0: reflecting on their first year of marriage. Erin Vogt, New Jersey 101.5 News.
1: Man, well, heading into another warm summer weekend, and Bayhead Mayor Bill Curtis tells ABC News, oh, yeah, that's right. I think Steve's going to be talking about this in a few minutes. Yeah, the mayor says he thinks these fishermen have been chumming the Atlantic waters off the Jersey Shore, and that is why it seems people are seeing more sharks closer to beaches.
2: It could end up just like the movie Jaws. They see a child swimming frantically in the water. They could easily mistake that for chum. And I do not want to have or see anyone hurt or worse, killed.
1: Yeah, and state environmental protection officials say they are aware of sharks being targeted with bait and working with shore communities to figure out what to do about that. Now, you want to talk sharks? Yeah, there were almost 30 dead 3 to 4 foot long dogfish sharks washing up yesterday morning along a 10-block stretch of beaches in Sea Isle City. State officials are not sure how that happened, but they think they may have just gotten trapped, being a little too close and trapped by sandbars when that when the tide went a little lower. The complete New Jersey 101.5 forecast, that's coming up. Now, New Jersey Fast Traffic.
3: It remains heavy on the parkway on the northbound side. For about a mile and a half, approaching exit 136 in Cranford, there's an accident blocking the right lane. Southbound, we're looking at delays coming to 136 as well, with a crash over on the right shoulder. Turnpike northbound car lane, some pockets of volume from Woodbridge up into Elizabeth. That is because the turnpike right now is in the process of closing the northbound truck lanes the entire way. And the outbound Pulaski Skyway is jammed up to about mid-span. That is because of an accident blocking the left lane. Next report in 15 minutes. I'm Mike Barker on New Jersey 101.5.
4: New Jersey 101.5 instant weather. Maybe a stray shower early, otherwise partly cloudy tonight. Lows will be in the mid to upper 60s. Less humid with some sunshine tomorrow with highs in the mid 80s. Then partly to mostly sunny with low humidity Saturday. Highs back in the 80s. Could see some thunderstorms by later Sunday. I'm meteorologist Brian Thompson.
1: Well, for now, we're talking 82 degrees in Seabright, 78 in Morristown, 82 in Red Bank. Next update, 8:30. 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

0: 93, 101.5, Steve Trevelise. Hope you're having a good night. Hope you had a great day today, and you should have a great weekend ahead. You deserve it. You work hard.
1: All right, so Seattle City
0: is where I have a beach house, and I have not been down there, but I hear that there are 30 sand sharks, or they're called dogfish sharks, that have washed up on the beach in Seattle City. And have you ever been up close and personal with a shark? I would love to hear your story. Or what other dangerous sea creatures have you come in contact with? Now, these sharks, it's not like Jaws, okay? It's not like, you know, gigantic great whites. These are little bitty baby sharks, you know? Itty bitty baby sharks is what we're talking about. And they're washing up on the beach. And unfortunately, they're dead. And they're being blamed on possibly chumming around the water. Dead. All right, all right, all right, all right. These are actually dead baby sharks. They're about maybe, I don't know, maybe less than a foot long. But they're not the problem. They don't really care about you. Right now, they care about staying alive. But we've had a lot of different sea mishaps in New Jersey as far as you versus the sea creatures. And I'd love to hear your story at 1-800-283-101.5. How close did you get to a shark? And I'm not talking about the baby shark. Have you ever been up close and personal with a shark in the water? Because now, you know, you've got the mayor of Bayhead talking about how fishermen with drones are chumming off the water so that the sharks are being drawn in, and there are the swimmers, something like out of the opening scene of Jaws. Do you worry when you go in the water hearing this? If you're in Seattle City and you see a bunch of sharks washing up, even though they're small, you know, the one thought is maybe they're going to grow to be ginormous. And why are we chumming the water for shark? Well, we're not really chumming the water for shark. We're chumming the water for fish. But sharks are fish. It's getting out there. 1-800-283-101.5. Nearly 30 small sharks found dead on the beach between 29th and 30th Streets in Seattle City. That's down by where the Wawa is. And Steven Nagowitz is an adjunct professor of marine science at Stockton University. And he told CBS Philadelphia there's a number of reasons they were on the beach. Maybe they stranded themselves after becoming trapped by the changing tides. Maybe they were left by fishermen who accidentally caught them and threw them away. DEP's notified. But how do you feel about it? Have you ever had, like, what's the worst encounter you ever had with a sea creature? Or what's the most annoying sea creature? Or what do you worry about most?

0: most sea creature-wise when you hit the beach? Do you worry about the jellyfish? Do you worry about the shark when you go in the water? Do you worry about the fecal matter that we've been hearing about now? Like the ocean, the beach, the pool. What do you like better? The ocean, the lake, the pool, the bay? 1-800-283-101.5. But if you've got a shark story, I would love to hear it. You versus the shark. You could also get me on the app chat as well. How did it work out for you? You know, there are people who actually pay to go swimming with sharks. I am not one of them. Heard Eric Scott talking about it. He went swimming with the sharks. And the sharks left. I'm kidding. All right, so I'm just wondering. 30 sand sharks or dogfish wash up on the beach in Seattle City. You know? I didn't know there were that many lawyers in Seattle City. What can I tell you? But how did it work out? And do you have any tips if you, for a lifeguard or something, what you do if you're in the water and you see a shark, right? It's kind of like a bear, just lay still. Don't attract attention. Don't let the shark know what's going on. Just kind of bob along with him. Did you ever get bit by a shark? I mean, like, from what I understand, like Jaws, the great whites don't eat you, right? Adrian in Westfield, you versus the shark. How did it go?
1: Okay, I would like to know why this station is being so racist.
0: We're being racist. How are we being racist?
1: Yeah, all this talk about the sharks and nothing about the Jets. Come on.
0: Okay.
1: Come on.
0: Have you seen the Jets?
1: No. Yes, I don't want to look at them.
0: Exactly. Nobody does. You ever deal with a shark? You ever been in the water with a shark?
1: A few times.
0: Really?
1: That's been years ago. I'm too old to remember it now.
0: You gave up on it. Adrian, thanks for the call to New Jersey 101.5. 1-800-283-101.5. What's your worst sea creature story? Have you ever been, like, bit by something in the water? How about a crab? You know, you go in the water, you don't realize, next thing you know, they're biting your feet. Scary-looking things, right? Or what have you ever been bit by in the water? Or what have you ever been attacked by in the water? Jellyfish? What's the biggest thing that freaks you out when you go in? I mean, that freaks you out like you're totally scared. But what's the most annoying thing when you go in the water? And does it bother you about the sea creatures? Does it bother you about the sharks that are washing up? That the fishermen are chumming around the water? Aren't they always doing that? I mean, like, there's certain hours they can fish. And it's really weird. Like, when I walk the beach in Seattle, and you'll see people in the middle of the day with the water in the, with the pole in the sand, and they got the line out. And a lot of times, like, I'll walk under the line. You'll see swimmers in the water, and there's the line with the hook. What do you do, catch a swimmer? I mean, it's kind of, I don't know, if you're a fisherman, explain that to me. Guys are fishing while people are swimming. What do they expect to catch? I've never been in the water. I just happen to see a fish casually stroll by. I haven't seen like a tuna or a flounder or a cod or scrod, right? But there they are. They got the poles out. Bluefish. My father would catch bluefish. I'll tell you, the way you cook, I'll tell you coming up, the way you cook bluefish after we talk to Steve in Mountainside. Steve-O.
2: Hey. You know, it's not so much the shark, it's your brain. So years ago, my mother-in-law had moved down to the Gulf Coast.
0: Right.
2: And me and my now wife, we rented the snorkeling equipment, and we're looking at the beautiful fish, and we're out there snorkeling. And then I got close to the jetty.
0: The jetty.
2: And I'm seeing how the water just gets farther and darker and darker. And then my mind goes back to the day before when I was on the pier, not 100 yards away from where I'm swimming and watching sharks. I couldn't get out of it. Was almost like that cartoon where I was running on top of the water. I couldn't get out of the water fast enough. I didn't go back in the water the rest of the week.

0: Yeah, you know what? You know, not only that, but you got the movie running in your head as well, right?
1: Oh, of course. You know, the second you think about it, you're done.
0: Uh-huh.
1: You got to get out of the water. You can't do it fast enough.
0: But by the same token, have you ever had a bad encounter with a sea creature?
1: No, but a bear.
0: You had one with a bear?
1: I was in Yellowstone, and no, it was Glacier National Park. They give you all these warnings.

0: So I was about maybe between 10 and 12, I want to say. My parents and I, we were off the shore of LBI. And I was swimming way far out, right where the waves were starting to form. Pretty far out for how old I was. And I was on a boogie board. And I see a fin pop up a couple feet away from me.
1: Yeah.
0: And I think I kept pretty good composure.
1: I don't.
0: For how old I was. So I start booking it back to the shore, and my parents were laughing at me because it actually turned out to be a dolphin. But in that moment, I thought, oh my God, a shark is coming for me. My body was reacting to shark. It's a shark. Unfortunately, it wasn't. But well, fortunately, it wasn't.
1: Yeah, fortunately, it wasn't. How about that? And it was a dolphin.
0: It ended up being a dolphin. My parents were laughing. They're like, no, the curved fin means it's a dolphin.
1: Oh, yeah. That's what you're thinking of. 12-year-old Sydney. Oh, it's the curved fin. Yeah, I'm not worried now. Like, you're making that decision, right? You're like, get me out of here. That's great.
0: Absolutely.
1: Cindy, thanks for the call from New Jersey 101.5. 1-800-283-101.5. You worried about sharks. Sharks are washing up in Seattle City. They're little bitty baby sharks, not to worry. But they're washing up in Seattle City. And then we got people chumming the waters, looking for fish. But they're attracting sharks. And people are swimming in those waters. No, it's not Amityville, Long Island. It's New Jersey. And I want to know, I want to hear your shark story. Or you versus a sea creature. Any sea creature. How did it go? Here's New Jersey 101.5, fast traffic.
2: Some delays in Morris County on the eastbound side of Route 80 from exit 30 in Mount Arlington out to Route 15. That is construction work. Just one lane is getting by. It has been westbound for the last several weeks. Tonight, the construction's eastbound, so you want to get off at exit 28 and grab 46 or Route 10 for a smooth ride eastbound. On the Parkway northbound in Union County, we're still jammed up in exit 136 in Cranford. That is an accident blocking the right lane. Northbound truck lanes of the turnpike now closed the entire way with maintenance work. Car lanes picking up a lot of alternative traffic from Woodbridge up into Elizabeth. Next report in 15 minutes. I'm Mike Barker on New Jersey 101.5.
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3: New Jersey 101.5 instant weather. One or two spots could see a shower early on. Otherwise, partly cloudy tonight. Lows in the mid to upper 60s. Less humid into tomorrow with a partly sunny sky. Highs in the mid 80s. The humidity will be low on Saturday with a partly to mostly sunny sky. Highs in the low to mid 80s. Some thunderstorms likely move in by later Sunday. I'm meteorologist Brian Thompson.
1: 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Fast traffic, instant weather. 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
10: 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He called it quits. All right, 1-800-283-101.5. You versus the sea creature. What's your story? Have you ever had an encounter with a sea creature, positive or negative? Right? Sydney was swimming with it. Actually, she didn't mean to swim with the dolphin. She thought it was a shark and ran like hell. But have you ever swam with a dolphin? Because I have. I worked the Great Adventure. I was supervisor of the diving dolphin shows. And me and my pal Glenn Stewart used to swim with the dolphins in between the shows, put on the bathing suit, jump in the 15-foot saltwater tank that they were in. And I'll tell you something about dolphins. They have no problem with their sexuality. And if they are attracted to you, you run like hell. And my first time swimming with the dolphins, there were two of them, three of them actually, Salty, Eddie, and Jill. And, you know, like Flipper, they do the little, and you grab the fin, they take you around the pool. Well, they took me around the pool, then they took me all the way down. And I'm thinking, this is fun. Then I let go to swim back up, and they keep batting me back down. And now I'm getting nervous because I can't breathe anymore. And I'm, like, punching the shark, trying to get up. And finally, I get up, and I'm, like, gasping for air, and they're just swimming around laughing. Fun little sharks. I feel little dolphins. But have you ever had, you know, what's the worst thing that happened to you on the beach as far as the sea creatures? Have you ever been attacked by a jellyfish, by an eel, by anything? 1-800-283-101.5. How about a bad movie? How about like Jaws 4, The Revenge? I actually saw that one night. Came home from a DJ gig, and this happened to be on, and it was so bad I couldn't turn it off. And what was amazing,

0: Amazing about it, it wasn't that much longer later that I heard Richard Jenny, the comedian, have the same problem on The Tonight Show.
1: I got so desperate for something to do one night, I actually went to the video store. Listen to this. I rented all four Jaws movies in a row. This is a low point in your life. When it's like 4:45, you're watching Jaws for the Revenge. That's the title, Jaws for the Revenge. And you're sitting there going, this shouldn't be the title. The title should be, Here's a Fish, You're Stupid. That's the title.
2: That's the truth. It's the truth.
1: You ever see a movie, like, so bad that they just slap you in the face with how bad it is? You can't even pretend. You go, you know, maybe this movie isn't that bad. I'm not wasting my life. And they just go, yes, you are. Are you sure? Absolutely. Look at you. It's 4 a.m. You're sitting there with one sweat sock and a burrito watching a shark that only kills one family out of an entire ocean full of perfectly edible people for no reason that we ever explain. And you won't turn it off because you think it's going to get better.
2: That's what happened.
1: I'm still in pain from this. A movie so stupid that no matter how stupid, you couldn't be stupid enough to enjoy it. I mean, let's say you have no brain at all. Let's say you're sitting on your bed, here's you, a bucket of popcorn and a spinal cord, that's it. Even your spinal cord has to go, hey. I'm not a brain, I don't have thoughts, but what is going on here? The mother of the family, check this out, has three people in her family eaten by the shark in 1 week. So a genius in her own right, she comes up with a plan. She says, well, shark is obviously after our family. Can't put anything over on me. It's only one thing to do, we'll have to leave town. And you're going, leave town? But wouldn't an apartment building be sufficient protection from the average shark? I mean, even if he's a really ambitious shark, right? Let's say, by the time he gets to the apartment building, parks in a guest spot, explains himself to the doorman, come up in the elevator, you would most likely smell fish and run. No, the mother is leaving town altogether. And you sit there. And you're going, but why doesn't the mother just not go in the water? Wouldn't that make more sense? And they go, well, ordinarily, yeah, but this is stupid. You see, in a stupid movie, everyone's stupid. The mother is stupid. The people that made it are stupid. But none of them are as stupid as you, because it is now 5:01, and you still think this is going to get better. So now, the fish is coming up with plans to kill these people that the CIA couldn't figure out. I've caught fish. They're not that brilliant. They don't even make any noise when you're about to kill them. You ever see a fish come up on a hook line? If they had any brains, they make noise. You wouldn't be able to kill them. They'd be going, ah! And you have to go, whoa! Start the boat. I'll get a burger at the dock. Did you see what just took place over there? So now comes a turning point in your life. If you don't turn off the movie now, just do the world a favor, and when the credits roll, get a vasectomy. The mother gets on a plane to get away from the shark, but before she goes, has an affair with Michael Caine. Typical reaction to this kind of tragedy. That's what I would do. Most people would say, gee whiz, three people in my family have been eaten by a shark in 1 week. Jeez, am I horny. Man, I don't know. Tragedy, the bloodshed, stop me, I'm vibrating. There's a blow-up doll when you need one. Who, I mean, so now, get this, here's the crescendo. The mother gets on a plane in Long Island, New York to get away from the shark. Flies to the Bahamas. Are you with me here? An ideal place to avoid a fish. Small island surrounded by water. When she gets there, guess what? Not only has the shark discovered that they have travel plans to go to the Bahamas, but to boot, he has beat the jet to the Bahamas. They land, there he is, couple of beers, Ray-Bans, and you're going, but wait a minute, that was a jet. Wouldn't a jet be faster than a shark? And they go, well, ordinarily, but again, this is stupid. You see, in a stupid movie, shark is the fastest transportation available. See, if you're going to London from New York, let's say, right? Tear up them Concorde tickets, get the next fish out of town.
0: Never miss an opportunity to play that. It is 8:30.
3: Oh, yeah, there you go. That red light there. I'm Levon Putney with your New Jersey 101.5 Newsflash. Turns out a third person has died while in custody at the Delaney Hall Federal Immigration Detention Center in Newark, as North Jersey Congressman Robin Innes alluded to last week. Homeland Security is now saying Jose Chajon Roxone was taken into custody July 18th, treated for a seizure-like issue the next day, then released on the 22nd. But

0: did not say exactly when he died. Well, Monmouth County Commissioners voted today to go back to New York Waterway, handling the Belfort to Manhattan ferry service that C Street took over 4 years ago. New York Waterway gets back to it on September 5th. Well, at the Jersey Shore in Sea Isle City, I think we just heard about this, almost 33 to 4 foot dogfish sharks washed up dead yesterday morning. Now, state fish and wildlife officials say they might have gotten trapped by sandbars once the tide receded, but that's an educated guess. I'm not sure. Well, high levels of fecal bacteria is why the Asbury Park Press is saying the south bank of Harry Wright Lake is closed for swimming right now in Manchester, and the YMCA Camp Marywood Beach in Pittsgrove also, because of E. coli bacteria, not the place to swim right now. And that's your New Jersey 101.5 News Flash. Here's fast traffic.
1: Some slowdowns on 287 on the southbound side, approaching exit number 3. That is because of construction work setting up. Speaking of construction, the turnpike has it on both sides of the highway. The northbound truck lanes are closed the entire way. Car lanes picking up a lot of alternative traffic from Woodbridge up into Elizabeth. And now the car lanes are closed on the southbound side the entire way with maintenance work. 80 eastbound, very heavy from exit 30 to exit 35 in Rockaway. That's because of construction. We're down to one lane. Next report in 15 minutes. I'm Mike Barker on New Jersey 101.5.
2: New Jersey 101.5 instant weather. Maybe a stray shower in a few spots early. Otherwise, partly cloudy tonight. Lows will be in the mid to upper 60s. Less humid for tomorrow with a partly sunny sky. Highs will reach the mid 80s. Partly to mostly sunny with low humidity Saturday. Highs in the low to mid 80s. And then clouds and breaks of sun. Could see some thunderstorms later Sunday. Highs in the upper 70s to near 80. I'm meteorologist Brian Thompson.
0: 82 in Atlantic City. 83 degrees in Cherry Hill. 82 in Rahway. Next update at 9. 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
3: As Ringo Starr's brother-in-law, 1-800-283-101.5, Joe Walsh from Summit, New Jersey. All right, we all got that story about what happened to us when we went in the ocean, went in the water. There are 30 sharks that washed up in Seattle City. Dead, I tell you. Not big sharks, itty-bitty. They call them dogfish, like sand sharks, maybe about an inch, about a foot long. But regardless, they're saying that people at the fishermen chumming the water, bringing in the sharks. Maybe they got dumped off a boat. Maybe they just didn't pay to Vig on the Knicks championship game. Maybe they bet against them. I don't know. 1-800-283-101.5. Bob's got a great story. We got Mark in Wharton. What happened with you, Mark?
14: Hey, Steve. It's actually pretty crazy. You were talking about people fishing where people were swimming. And I have a story from Virginia Beach. I went down there when I was about 16, about 30 years ago.
3: Right.
14: And I stepped on a deep-sea fishing hook.
3: Oh.
14: Yeah, I thought I got bit by a crab, and I reached down, and I'm yanking on it, and the line was caught up in seaweed. So I'm pulling on it. Waves are crashing on me. My buddy's going, "What happened?" I'm like, "Oh, I got bit."
3: I got
14: so he
3: caught.
14: Put his arm around me. Yep. And he, you know, I got my arms around everybody. They're walking me out of the ocean.
3: Right.
14: And then they took me right to an urgent care. I got a big old shot of Novocaine right in my pinky toe.
3: Oh,
14: it was wild. But that, you know, that was the last day I ever went in the ocean without water shoes on, I'll tell you.
3: I don't understand how they let these guys fish while there were swimmers in the ocean. And I see it all the time.
14: I don't get it either.
3: Yeah, I mean, what are they expecting to catch? All right, what the fish aren't swimming. So many fishes. Please explain this to me, because there you are. This is daytime, and you walk in the beach, yeah, and you see the nylon hook, you know, from the pole to the, yeah, water. I walk under. What the hell do they think they're gonna catch?
14: I don't get it. They caught a toe that day.
3: They caught the toe, really. They caught you. Mark, thanks for the call to New Jersey 101.5. Bob's in Monroe with a great Manatee story. What's up, pal?
15: Hello, Steve. Good evening. How are you?
3: I'm good. Tell me about this.
15: I snorkeled on the Gulf Coast of Florida,
3: right,
15: down a couple of years ago. And instead of scuba diving, we were snorkeling. Fellow from England and I went out with Bird's Dive Shop down there for the manatees.
3: Right.
15: We got in the water, and I have an underwater camera that also has a flash on it. I always use it when I was under there. I got great pictures. And there was a female manatee with her baby, maybe 30 feet away from us, and the water's nice and clear. And I'm taking pictures at a distance, and we think that the flash attracted the mother. She came over to us and interacted with the three of us.
3: Oh.
15: And what we had been told prior to diving, the instructor said, if the manatee does come over, if you tickle them under the front small flipper, and we did it. And she actually did a barrel roll in the water. And now her tummy was up toward the surface of the water. And we rubbed her along her stomach for a good 2, 3, 4 minutes. And I got great pictures of it.
3: Oh, wow.
15: Yeah, it was, and she was about 10 feet long and about 2,000 pounds.

0: about a ton.
1: How much? So, and that you weren't afraid or anything? You just went and did it?
0: No, not the manatee. I've scuba dove with stingrays, and I've also snorkeled with the dolphins, and I've been with sharks down in the Bahamas. I filmed them and took pictures of them. But it's underwater is great.
1: So what's and it yes, like? Like, do you worry? Like, when you're with world. The sharks, like, do they bother you? Do they, I mean, you know what I mean? Like, what's, like, if you don't bother them, they don't bother you? Or do they see you and, correct, you know, get hungry?
0: See, no. They're fine. And they give you, when you do the dives in the Bahamas and you know you're going to be in shark area, they give you poles about 4 or 5 feet long. Right. And when you kneel on the bottom of the sand and watch them, you put the pole out in front of you. And as they come swimming towards you, if they're near the pole, they will go around it and stay further away from you. You don't use it as a weapon. You use it as more like a fence type of a,
1: right,
0: you know, a thing. And I know you mentioned about getting hooked. Right. When we dove the Manasquan Inlet a lot of times along the wall where the fishermen were, we would scuba dive along the wall, and every now and then we get hooked. So, and you just hold the line, you unhook the hook, and you let it go with the wetsuit.
1: Did you ever go in the cage? You ever see the shark, the guys who get in the cage and they go in with the shark?
0: No. I would love to do that.
1: Really?
0: With the great whites. I would love it.
1: Well, you know what? Win on trivia. We'll make that a prize next week. No problem. Well, get the opening line right. We'll send you down.
0: I'll definitely call in for that one.
1: You got it, Bob. Thanks for the call. That's Bob Forsack, retired Manalapan police detective and movie star defective. Let's go to Eddie in Tom's River. What's up, Eddie?
2: I'm 73 years old. Okay. I've surfed seaside all along Ocean County, Monmouth County,
1: right,
2: and stuff like that. And I used to see sharks all the time. You'd just pick up your feet a little bit on the surfboard. I also kayak out in the ocean fishing. And I've had numerous occasions where the sharks come right by. They don't bother you. The fish are always there, even with the swimmers. A lot of people think, oh, this swimmers is no fish. The fish are there. It's just that a lot of times the fishermen are there before the swimmers are, and they swim out right by the fishing lines.
1: Yeah, but when the swimmers are there, I've never been in the water swimming and seen fish, or the kind of fish that fishermen would want to catch. It doesn't make sense to me. You figure, like, there's a certain time when they close the beach, say 6 o'clock. Now the swimmers right. are off, the fishermen go out. Or early in the morning before they open the beach. But I've seen, like, I walk on the beach and I see fishermen fishing with the swimmers in the water. I can't see. I have no problem with it. I just don't understand how that's going to catch. Has anyone ever caught a fish like that?
2: A lot of the beaches and stuff like that have those rules where you can't be while the swimmers are there on the beach. But like Island Beach State Park, they got a bathing beach, and then they have areas where there's a lot of fishermen, mm-hmm. but people still jump in the water and so forth. And I've been by Casino Pier when the stripers come through at the end of the year, and I've seen a girl swimming, and the next thing I know, she ran up screaming, jumping, guys wrapped their arms and legs around the guy, and he ran in. And there were stripers that were right there, not even 20 yards offshore.
1: Really?
2: Splashing.
1: How about and, that?
2: And every one of them were in at least a 30, 40-pound thing, and where they're nice-sized fish that are scary.
1: How about that? Those are Jersey fish. Get out of my water! Tell the swimmers to get lost. I like that. Yeah, right? How about Chilean sea bass? If you see a Chilean sea bass swimming there, you grab it. It's a very expensive meal. All right, 1-800-283-101.5. I put on my social media, have you ever had an encounter with a sea creature, good or bad? And Kevin Kearney writes, I once had an encounter with a tuna. He was delicious. All right, here's something else, right? So 30 sharks have washed up on the Seattle City beaches. And they're little baby sharks, like sand sharks, you know, not baby sharks, but what they call dogfish. and they don't know how they got there. The speculation is maybe they were caught by fishermen and thrown away. Maybe they came off a fishing boat. Who knows what. One of the theories is because fishermen are now chumming the water using drones and stuff, that it could be that this is why this is happening. But what do you make of it? And also, you versus the sea creature. I'll tell you what, I'm going to throw this in there too, fisherman. You want to brag about the biggest fish you caught? What was the biggest fish you ever caught off the Jersey Shore? Let's see if anybody bites on that. Like, see what I did there? 1-800-283-101.5. Let's get Johnny in North Jersey. You talking about the stripers, Johnny? Tell me.
3: Hey, how you doing?
1: Good.
3: It's a fellow fighting blue jay.
1: Oh, okay. There we go. From St. Joe Blue Jay. There we go. Mr. Gargiulo's class.
3: He asked me if I knew Don Finelli. I was like, yeah, of course I know him.
1: Oh, he went to my grammar school. Donnie went to Cornell. He became a dentist.
3: I know. He was a legend.
1: He was. He absolutely was.
3: I was just talking about the stripers and dangers. Striped bears have no teeth. You can stick your hand in their mouth.
1: Oh, really?
3: Yeah.
1: All right, well, next time I'm in the water and I see a striped bass, I won't worry about it.
3: No.
1: What about you now? Any encounters you've ever had with a fish?
3: Nothing. You know, I do a lot of fishing. I did, shark fishing all my life. The first time we went out on Saturday afternoon in Long Island.
1: Right.
3: The boat broke down and the guy had no radio or nothing. And they found us by helicopter Monday morning.
1: How about that? You went a whole weekend out on a boat?
3: Yes.
1: What'd you eat?
3: And he didn't have a radio.
1: Did you have to catch your dinner?
3: No, but we almost ran out of beer, so definitely nervous.
1: That would have been the tragedy. No flying exactly. Fish. Thanks for the call to New Jersey 101.5. Give me your fish story. Good encounter, bad encounter, you versus the sea creature. Here's Fast Traffic.
4: If you're trying to travel east in Morris County this evening, do not use Route 80. It is jammed up from exit 30 in Mount Arlington out towards exit 35 in Rockaway. Two lanes knocked out with construction. Hop off of Route 80 and on to Route 46 or Route 10 at exit 28 for a much better ride. On the Parkway southbound, some construction setting up right around exit 145. Turnpike has construction northbound closing the truck lanes and southbound closing the car lanes. Next report in 15 minutes. I'm Mike Barker on New Jersey 101.5.
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5: New Jersey 101.5 instant weather. One or two spots could see a shower early on. Otherwise, partly cloudy tonight. Lows in the mid to upper 60s. Less humid into tomorrow with a partly sunny sky. Highs in the mid 80s. The humidity will be low on Saturday with a partly to mostly sunny sky. Highs in the low to mid 80s. Some thunderstorms likely move in by later Sunday. I'm meteorologist Brian Thompson.
1: We are looking at 83 in Manalopin, 81 in Salem, 79 Monroe. Fast traffic, instant weather every 15 minutes on New Jersey 101.5.
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1: Ah, yeah. Walk this way, Steve Trevelise. And you, till 11 o'clock tonight. Freddie Rubino is on his way down here. Frankie Valli, his brother, has announced that the Fourth Season is retiring. And we'll talk about that in the next hour. Get Frankie Valli memories. Who did you hate to see go? Don James is going to be calling in as well. He's going to be playing Uncle Vinny's this weekend down in Point Pleasant. Great comedy club. And we got Jersey's opening lines coming up at 10. We give you the opening line of a song that we play every weekend on New Jersey 101.5 when the music comes out to play. And if you get it right, we've got comedy show tickets, right? We've got Dina's Bistro on September 18th with Rich Francesi and Joseph Anthony. We have got Fred Murray's Sloppy Joe's Comedy Club next Saturday. It's going to be Tom Kelly, America's Got Talent, and Buddha the Comedian going to be there. We're going to get you hooked up with tickets. We've also got $50 gift cards to Fred Murray's, and the food there is phenomenal. If you like kosher deli, you're going to love Fred and Murray's. And we also got, get this, tickets to see Howard Jones, Wang Chung, Modern English, and English Beat at the PNC August 21st. We're going to get you out of the house. What we're talking about right now, though, is your Sea Chanty stories. You versus the fish. Down in Sea Isle City, about 30 what they call dogfish, little sand sharks, have washed up on the beach, dead. And they don't know why. They have speculation. Maybe they came off a fishing boat. Maybe they fishermen chumming around the outside of the water where the swimmers are is attracting sharks. The Bayhead mayor is worried about it. And I'm worried if you're worried about it. But I'm also wondering if you've ever had an encounter with a sea creature. Have you ever been bit by something in the water? Have you ever been attacked by a shark? Have you ever been in the water and seen a shark? I was walked down, like many times I've walked the beaches down there, and people will come in. This one guy, there was a shark, like a legitimate shark. Not a monster shark, not a massive shark, but like a good size. I don't know, maybe 5 feet. And this guy, the shark washed up on the beach. And this guy went down, grabbed the shark by the back fins, and got him back in the water. Which I thought was not only kind, but quite courageous. But what about you? You know, and we've had fishermen call in. I don't get how fishermen are chumming the waters. People are swimming in the waters. And fishermen are fishing in the water. I mean, again, I have nothing against fish. My father fished. My father's a huge fisherman. His ashes are scattered off the coast of Belmar. Don't tell anybody. But I don't understand the idea that it's the middle of the day on a crowded beach and there are guys who have poles in the water. You know, the pole is in the sand, the line is in the water, and there are people swimming. What are they expecting to catch? I mean, if you're a fisherman and you do this, have you ever caught anything like that? Because usually, like, they have the bucket there, and there's usually nothing in the bucket. They'll be on the beach blanket, and there'll be the pole, and I'll be walking by, and you'll see the line. You got to, like, see, when you get right on it, you got to duck under it, like the nylon fishing line. But I put it on my social media, and Arlene says, the time my family went crabbing, and Uncle Kenny dropped the disgusting bait chum on my feet. Ah, those were the days. Now, you know what? That was one thing. I used to go crabbing. Done it in a long time. If you go crabbing or clamming, my sons, when my wife's father, their pop-up, was alive, he took them fishing. My father was like a deep-sea fisherman. He'd go out in the boat. He'd come home with the bluefish. And the way to cook the bluefish, you put them on a paper bag. The skin of the bluefish would go on the paper bag. Then you put the olive oil and the seasoning and everything else, the onions and the peppers or whatever you want to do over the top. So that then when you know, after you cooked it, the skin would stick to the paper bag and it would come right onto your plate. A nice, succulent, moist piece of bluefish. That's the way to do it. Or you take it in aluminum foil, right? And you put it on your automobile engine. We used to call that manifold cooking. And do you ever do manifold cooking? You ever heard of that?
12: No.
1: Manifold
12: jokes,
1: cooking? No,
12: yeah.
1: I kid you not, man.
12: This is serious, though.
1: This is serious. When I, back in the day, we would take like bluefish, put them in aluminum foil, put it on the engine. And then when I got to where I was going, it was delicious.
12: Wait a minute. Okay, so you put it on the engine, right. Then drove.
1: Drove the car, right, with the food on top of the engine, and then when you get to wherever you're going, it's cooked.
12: I guess we use olive oil, but what about motor oil? I mean, do
1: no,
12: you
1: not
12: smell
1: motor
12: it?
1: Oil. No. The olive oil, it's wrapped in aluminum foil.
12: Yeah, I know, but do you smell it? I mean, you know, the exhaust.
1: You're not cooking it out the exhaust pipe. You're cooking it on the engine.
12: I mean, on the engine,
1: yeah.
12: Can't you still smell the oil, the motor oil? You know?
1: We do the same thing with hot dogs.
12: Really?
1: Try it sometime.
12: Where?
1: It's called Google manifold cooking. Somebody will come in here with a spread. Here's how you do it. Manny's manifold cooking. Tom's Rebel. Give it a plug, man. The place. We don't care. 9 o'clock.
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12: Now, I'll tell you what I love about this job is you learn something new every day. It is 78 degrees here at 9 o'clock. Thanks for listening. I'm Levon Putney. Well, it turns out a third person has died while in custody at the Delaney Hall Federal Immigration Detention Center in Newark, as North Jersey Congressman Rob Menendez alluded to last week. Homeland Security now saying Jose Chajon Roxon was taken into custody July 18th, treated for a seizure-like issue the next day, released on the 22nd, but did not say exactly when he died. Now to a drug bust in Mercer County, where the stash house was more of a pickup truck.
13: Law enforcement raided a storage facility in Lawrence Township, plus the East Hampton home of 35-year-old Andrew Anderson, where they recovered $32,000 cash. Inside Anderson's Ford F-150, a canine helped sniff out 160 grams of suspected cocaine, along with another $4,000 in cash. Anderson and his 26-year-old girlfriend both face narcotics and money laundering charges. Aaron Vogt, New Jersey 101.5 News.
12: Well, it's New York Waterways' turn again for ferry service from Belford to Manhattan. Monmouth County Commissioners officially voted today for New York Waterway to restart their service September 5th after C Street handled it for the last 4 years. Well, Wallet Hub ranked New Jersey as the second best state to live in.
14: The Garden State's low crime and poverty rate, coupled with its quality health care, education, and high median household income, helped to capture the second spot. The report also notes the state's high quality of life due in part to its access to restaurants and fitness centers, keeping New Jersey from the number one spot is its lack of affordability, with the state coming in 49th in that category. The best state to live in is Idaho, while the worst is New Mexico. Annette Petriccioni, New Jersey, 101.5 News.
12: Idaho, okay. And at the Jersey Shore in Sea Isle City, almost 30 3 to 4 foot dogfish sharks washed up dead yesterday morning. State Fish and Wildlife officials say they might have gotten trapped by sandbars once that tide receded, but that's a guess. They're not totally sure how that happened. The complete New Jersey 101.5 forecast coming up. Now, New Jersey Fast Traffic.
5: I leave on the turnpike. The northbound truck lanes are closed. The southbound car lanes are closed. There's southbound parkway construction at 145 and north in the locals from 120 to Cheesequake service area. There are delays there. 287 south, busy from exit 5 to 3. That's two lanes of construction. And they turned it around on 80 tonight. It's eastbound now. Construction between exit 34 and 35 blocking two lanes. 46 works out better. And westbound 80 is also slow getting through the Hope area, with road work past exit 12. Traffic every 15 minutes. Mitch Torres on New Jersey 101.5. New Jersey 101.5 instant weather. Maybe a stray shower early, otherwise partly cloudy tonight. Lows will be in the mid to upper 60s. Less humid with some sunshine tomorrow with highs in the mid 80s. Then partly to mostly sunny with low humidity Saturday. Highs back in the 80s. Could see some thunderstorms by later Sunday. I'm meteorologist Brian Thompson.
12: 81 in Margate, 78 degrees in Trenton, 74 in Hillsboro. 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

0: Steve Trevalese getting you through tonight at 1-800-283-101.5. We got Jersey's opening lines coming up. We give you the opening line of a song we play every weekend on New Jersey 101.5. When the music comes out to play, and if you get it right, I got comedy show tickets for you. I got deli gift cards for you. I've got concert tickets for you at the PNC Bank Art Center with Modern English, English Beat, Wang Chung. Going to be a great show. And you are going to be there. How about that? And who else is on that bill? Hold on, I gotta pull up my. I'm well prepared here. It's gonna be. Here we go. Howard Jones, that's it. Howard Jones, Wang Chung, Modern English, and English Beat at the PNC Bank Art Center. Now, we were talking about Beach. Oh, Freddie Rubino's coming in as well. Don Jameson's going to be calling in. We were talking about beach fishing and the idea that people are swimming in the water. People are fishing in the water with the people swimming in the water. How do you catch anything? And Johnny in Manchester is going to explain this to us. Hey, Johnny.
1: Hey. How are you, Steve? I love your show. You're better than TV.
0: Thank you, pal. I appreciate that. So what do you think? Yeah. How do you do this?
1: Yeah, well, August is, first off, I've been a Jersey surf fisherman most of my life.
0: Right.
1: And August is the premier month for kingfish. So the guys that are out there, that's what they're looking for, and they should fish away from the flags. You know, go where people are not supposed to swim.
0: Right.
1: And it's a small fish, but man, they're tasty.
0: Oh, yeah?
1: Oh, they're good.
0: But are they swimming with the swimmers?
1: No. The kingfish, if you get, they're funny. Either you get nothing. They're small schoolies. They're usually in schools of 6 to maybe 15 to 20.
0: Mm-hmm.
1: So if you get one, then you hit the spot that they're hanging out.
0: Ah.
1: So if you get one, you're going to get more than one, and they're so good. I put them on the grill.
0: Yeah.
1: And they're like my third favorite other than sea bass and stripers.
0: Really?
1: And, oh, yeah, I used to do the whole gamut. I had a pool wheel, a 4x4.
0: Uh-huh.
1: I used to go on the beaches all over the place in Jersey, you know, with the truck and in the winter. But August, that's all you're going to get out there.
0: Kingfish.
1: No, the kingfish and maybe a drum.
0: Okay.
1: Early in the morning, you might get maybe it's school of blues, but that's it. Stripers and blues are done. They don't like to come up on the surf close when the water gets warm. But kingfish are predominant.
0: All right, Johnny, thanks for the call to New Jersey 101.5. Kingfish predominant. Swimmers as well. You know, this is kind of a sad day. I saw Facebook, and it was actually put up yesterday by Bobby Valley, Frankie Valley's brother, and he posted, "My brother Frankie, whom I am so proud of and love him dearly, he has had a wonderful life and dream come true. He is an incredible singer and has had a magnificent career in music, an icon, a living legend. He has millions of fans who love him dearly. He is now 92 years old. In his illustrious career, he has sold over 100 million records, Rock and Roll Hall of Fame. He has been performing for 6 decades. He will now retire. We will always have special memories of Frankie Valli. He has reached a place in his life where his family is there to love, cherish, and to be there for him. We appreciate your love and concern." So Frankie Valli has decided to retire from performing. I became a Four Seasons fan when I was like 16, 17 years old. I had gotten into the 50s music. It was all like before my time. We had moved to Marlboro. From Union City. I hated it. It was very lonely. I went from, you know, 50 kids in 5 blocks to like 5 kids in 5 miles. And I saw a commercial one day with Chubby Checker on it, saying that if you send him $20, he sends you a box set of 4 records of 50s music. And I sent away and I got it. And it was like the rock and roll light went on. And I became a 50s freak. And then from there, I became a Four Seasons fanatic. And, you know, the Gold Vault of Hits, 1, 2, got heavily into the Four Seasons, loved the music. And you know, from there, one night I was babysitting and they showed Help and A Hard Day's Night in a double feature and my life changed. But huge Four Seasons fan all the way back then. And the Four Seasons competed with the Beatles. There was even an album called, with Beatle music on one side and Four Seasons music on the other side. And that was then. And the thing about the Four Seasons, and I've had Joe Long on the show, who became their music director. He joined the band in 1965 when Nick Massey left. If you saw Jersey Boys, Nick Massey leaves. Joe Long replaces him. He stays for like 15 years. Does the Opus 17, Don't You Worry About Me. They have a resurgence in the 70s with Who Loves You, Oh What a Night. Jerry Polsky has been on the show. But Frankie Valli, well, you got to see his life in the movie Jersey Boys. And what was fascinating about it is that if you see Jersey Boys, he's portrayed as a saint. You know, the joke is, in the movie, Tommy DeVito, who is their guitar player, who formed the band, actually, had been involved deep with the mob, owed them a lot of money. And Frankie, in the movie, says, we will take on the debt. We will pay it. I wonder how much money they owed that Frankie's 92 years old and he was performing. But I saw him a couple of years ago. And it's like the same thing. Granted, he can't sing anymore. Granted, you know, at the time he was like 90, 89 maybe. And yet he would go up on stage. I saw him at the Hard Rock Cafe. And they did longer, jazzier versions of the songs with an incredible orchestra. A lot of him was recorded, but he was out there. He did it. You aren't going to hear the incredible voice. Only with Jay Black, I could say, you went to hear the incredible voice, because that was the selling point. But people talk about Bon Jovi trying to hit the notes. You know, you're going for the experience. You're going for the party. You know, you're going to relive a piece of your youth. And that's the way it was with the Four Seasons. And I got to tell you, it was a great show. I really enjoyed it. And a lot of people saw Jersey Boys and didn't realize how many Four Seasons songs they actually knew. Frankie Valli in the Rock and Roll Hall of Fame, justifiably so. But I like

0: was on Talking Sopranos. He was also an actor. He was in, he played the mayor of Munchkinville in The Sopranos. And he told a story on Talking Sopranos about what his vision for Jersey Boys was. And I'll give that to you after the break. And also, along with Frankie Valli, now that he has called it quits, who are the singers or rockers that you will hate to see stop when the time comes? And God willing, they get to stop of their own accord. There's Fast Traffic.
1: All right, Steve, brake lights both ways on 80. Eastbound delays from exit 30 to 34 with construction, take 46. And westbound delays west of exit 12 in Hope, also with construction. 46 is a lot farther away in that stretch, but still could be an alternate. Northbound on the parkway, 147 to 150, you've got construction. You've got work on the turnpike, too, with the northbound truck lanes closed, the southbound car lanes closed, and northbound you're pretty busy between exit 11 and 13. 78 East also has some brake lights near exit 26 with construction, and the work is back in Belmede on 206, both directions near Belmede-Griggstown Road. Traffic every 15 minutes on New Jersey 101.5.
2: New Jersey 101.5 instant weather. One or two spots could see a shower early on, otherwise partly cloudy tonight, lows in the mid to upper 60s. Less humid into tomorrow with a partly sunny sky, highs in the mid 80s. The humidity will be low on Saturday with a partly to mostly sunny sky, highs in the low to mid 80s. Some thunderstorms likely move in by later Sunday. I'm meteorologist Brian Thompson.
0: We got 82 degrees in Sandy Hook, 77 degrees in Vineland, 78 degrees Jackson. Fast traffic, instant weather every 15 minutes on New Jersey 101.5.
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3: All right, 1-800-283-101.5, Steve Trevelise. Frankie Valli called it quits. 92 years old. He had stopped touring back in May. Was seen in a wheelchair a couple of days ago, and Sun Magazine had it out there. So you kind of knew that it was coming. Your thoughts on Frankie Valli? Your thoughts on who are you going to hate to see stop when they announce that they're finally going to stop? One man who will never stop, who will gladly be doing comedy at 92 years old, is Don Jameson, and he joins me now. And that's not too far away. What's happening, pal?
4: Yeah, we're inching closer. Yes, we are, sir.
3: He's going to be at Uncle Vinny's. When are you going to be at Uncle Vinny's?
4: Actually, tomorrow and Saturday, Friday and Saturday in Point Pleasant Beach, New Jersey, Uncle Vinny's. Yeah, and... But I'm hoping when I'm 92, there'll be some AI hologram version of me, you know, headlining Uncle Vinny's.
3: We'll never have to stop. We'll go on forever.
4: Well, look at our idols. Look at George Burns, went to 100. And if you can get up on that stage, you don't even, you know, a stand-up comedian doesn't have to stand up. You know, if we can nestle into a chair and light a cigar and talk. We can make a living.
3: You know, that's the truth. It actually is. They tried everything possible to keep George Burns alive. There was a Broadway show where Frank Gorshin played George Burns and looked exactly like him.
4: Watch it. I was beginning to believe he really was God. You know, he's famous for playing him in a movie, but I was starting to think maybe he really is because he just kept doing it, man.
3: Now, I know, like, you're not a Frankie Valli guy. You're that metal show and you're a metal man. But what are your thoughts on Frankie Valli? 92.
4: Oh, no, seriously. What a legend. Absolutely. What you said before the break, totally accurate. He's in the Rock and Roll Hall of Fame with his band. You know, when I was a kid, you know, one of the first movies I went to see in a theater was Grease. Uh-huh. So, you know, he's a part of my life forever, obviously. And so, yeah, but man, those videos, Steve, at the end were so sad. I wish somebody would have gotten him out before, you know, it's like he was obviously lip syncing and it was like, you know, never mind Millie Vanilli. This was Millie Valli. You know,
3: it really was sad. Although I got to tell you, Don, I saw him a couple of years ago at the Hard Rock. The show was great back then. I know the last couple of years, it really nosedived. And it really, there was one point where he's in, I think it was Syracuse, where you see the video where, like, he almost walked off the stage. Like, he's standing there waiting to be introduced by the stairs, and they kind of give him a little nudge, and he just keeps walking out, and he's completely doesn't know where he is. He's just kind of looking around, trying to figure it out, and the band is starting the show.
4: Right, yeah. I mean, yeah, when you start getting to that, I mean, the good news is he does not plan on slowing down at all. In fact, he's going to run on the Democratic ticket for president.
3: I can see it happening.
4: he's got all the qualifications.
3: Now I got to ask you, of all people, like, tell me, who's the guy with a band that you're going to hate to see when they retire?
4: Well, here's the thing. So I just went to see Sammy Hagar a few weeks ago. You know, I still love Van Halen as much as I did when I was a teenager. And so obviously, you know, rest in peace, Eddie. But the only two guys out there playing their eras of Van Halen are David Lee Roth, who had to just cancel the rest of his tour, and Sammy Hagar. Now, Sammy, I think, just turned 81, and he was singing as good as I've ever seen him. So it looks like we're going to have Sammy around for a while. But I think, you know, I hate to say it because I love the David Lee Roth era Van Halen, but the body's willing, but the voice ain't. So, you know, he might want to team up with Frankie and maybe just sort of ride off into the sunset.
3: You know what? The move for David Lee Roth would be to announce his retirement and then get the glory, rather than to just go with, I canceled the tour, you know, because it is sad. And you know, when they lose it, it really, because you want them, same thing with Bon Jovi, and like all the work that he did, we saw it documented. You go for the party, you go for the love of the performer, and everybody wants him to succeed. And it's got to come a point where you just got to say, you know what, Frankie Valli finally at 92, smart enough to walk away. To say, all right, enough of this. We can't do this anymore. Tony Bennett was, he went to 94, had perfect voice. Unfortunately, Alzheimer's took him, but sad. But I mean, yeah, it's amazing.
4: You can still do it, Steve. Because I always say, like, you know, like, what do you want these guys to do? The Rolling Stones just put out a new album, which is actually great. But, you know, people, like, talk show hosts have been making fun of them since, like, the late 80s about that they're old. And it's like, well, what do you want them to do? Like, if Keith Richards walked into your accounting office looking for a job, you'd be like, get this homeless guy out of here, you know?
3: We should all
4: still rock.
3: Yeah, we should all take the Keith Richards method to success. See, that's the problem. The world would be a better place if we just lived Keith Richards' life.
4: Well, you know, I don't know how many people can afford to, like, replace their entire bloodstream with fresh, clean, un-drug-addicted blood. But
3: definitely not us. All right, Uncle Vinny's this weekend. How do we get the tickets?
4: UncleVinny'sComedyClub.com. I hope to see everybody out. And, yeah, this is a great topic, man. Thanks for having me on.
3: Hey, man, anytime. Come in anytime. We miss you around here. All right, 1-800-283-101.5. Freddie Rubino is here. It's about time.
5: I heard you said you wish I would retire.
3: No, I didn't. The listeners did. As a matter of fact, I got polls and I could show you social media. Levon said, no, whatever you do, please, Freddie, don't retire. Please, please.
5: Don't retire.
3: Yes, don't retire.
6: Yeah, don't retire.
3: Yeah. Don't retire. What do I care? I want to know, like, all right, who are you going to hate to see call it quits when they call it quits?
6: Wait a minute. What genre? What area? I'm just walking in on this.
3: A singer. So. All right. We're doing Frankie Valli is retired.
6: Frankie
3: Valli. Are you Frankie Valli fan? Are you foreseen?
6: Yeah.
3: How do you feel about Frankie Valli retiring?
6: Well, I mean, good for him.
3: It was time.
6: I'm happy for anybody that can get to retirement. But,
3: exactly.
6: I don't know. You asked me about who do I not want. I wanted to catch Elton John before he did, but let's see.
3: Well, he heard you wanted to come.
6: Obvious
3: reasons.
6: That's
3: why he said, I ain't doing this. I'm done.
6: I don't know. That's a good question. Let me
3: ponder that.
6: Oh, you know what?
5: He's a ponderer.
6: I always had a laugh at thinking, how would rappers look when they retire on stage? So Snoop or, you know, somebody like that, how would they look on stage? They can't dance. They can't, you know.
3: They can't dance now.
6: Well, they can't dance now. 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
3: All right, we'll go with Snoop. 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
6: And I'm Levon Putney with your New Jersey 101.5 Newsflash. Another curfew at the shore. Cape May City Council members all decided today to vote in favor of an immediate 8 p.m. to 6 a.m. beach and beachfront curfew for unaccompanied kids, along with a ban on backpacks and similar containers on the beach after 8. Well, Monmouth County commissioners voted today to go back to New York Waterway, handling the Belford to Manhattan ferry service. That sea streak took over 4 years ago, back and forth. Well, New York Waterway gets back to it on September 5th. And high levels of fecal bacteria is why the Asbury Park Press is saying the south bank of Harry Wright Lake is closed for swimming right now in Manchester and the YMCA Camp Marywood Beach in Pittsgrove. Also the same because of E. coli bacteria. And Bayonne's Little League team will play Darien's team in the Metro Regional Final tomorrow in Bristol, Connecticut, with the winner going on to the Little League World Series in Williamsport, Pennsylvania, starting next Wednesday. And that's your New Jersey 101.5 News Flash. Here's Fast Traffic.
7: All right, Levon, 80 eastbound is jammed from exit 30 to 35 with construction. Go with 46. 80 westbound is jammed west of exit 12 in Hope with more construction. Parkway has been slow northbound in the local lanes. It looks like they're setting up repairs 116 to 118. And then you've got road work between 142 and 145 and south 150 to 145. Northbound Route 1 is suddenly jammed in Plainsboro. The road work is back. College Road up to Ridge Road, South Brunswick. Go with 27. Skip 206 in Hillsboro near Bellmead, Griggstown Road. It's road work. And 78 east with brake lights. Exit 26 with repairs. Go with 22. Traffic every 15 minutes on New Jersey 101.5.
8: New Jersey 101.5 instant weather. Maybe a stray shower in a few spots early. Otherwise, partly cloudy tonight. Lows will be in the mid to upper 60s. Less humid for tomorrow with a partly sunny sky. Highs will reach the mid 80s. Partly to mostly sunny with low humidity Saturday. Highs in the low to mid 80s. And then clouds or breaks of sun. Could see some thunderstorms later Sunday. Highs in the upper 70s to near 80. I'm meteorologist Brian Thompson.
6: All right, now we're looking at 80 in Manasquan, 80 in Woodbury, 77 degrees in Westfield. Next update at 10. 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But now, back to the Steve Trevely Show. 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
3: 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All right, Frankie Valli has retired. 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
3: 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Your thoughts, 1-800-283-101.5. This is classic, Frankie.
17: You're just too good to be.
3: They didn't know what to make of this when Bob Gaudio wrote it, and the record companies didn't want it because they didn't know what to do with it, and it turns into like one of the greatest Four Seasons songs of all time.
5: And that's saying something.
3: It is. I mean, seriously. Annette is here. What are your thoughts on Frankie Valli?
18: A great talent, but perhaps time to retire.
3: I kind of figure, right?
5: Not yet. Come on, Frankie.
3: He's only 92. Seriously.
18: Enjoy the rest of the time that you have.
3: Mm-hmm.
5: Don't they have those hospital beds that you hit the button and it just props you up? That's good. That's
3: how they got him to the stage.
5: Yeah, the prop-up tour.
3: But you know what? But when you go for the party, you go for the experience. I saw him at the Hard Rock, and the show was good, but that was like 3 years ago. But then I saw like Syracuse, where he's on the stage, like the steps, and they introduce him, and he's like walking out on stage. He doesn't know where he is. And they kind of bring him to... It's time to stop. And his brother put the Facebook page out today.
5: It's time to either stop or run for president.
3: Yes, exactly. Hold on. Peter and Lawrence. Peter, did your father ever see Frankie Valli?
19: No, but he used to buy his albums.
3: He did?
5: There you go.
19: Yes, he's got Oh Cherry.
3: Ah, Cherry Baby.
19: Cherry Baby.
3: Wow, look at Peter with the falsetto.
5: I think he's been hitting the sherry a little too much.
19: He cracks me up. I loved his 70s music, especially My Eyes Adored You.
3: Mm-hmm.
19: And Grease.
3: Uh-huh.
19: And his acting ability.
3: Yeah, he was the mayor of Munchkinville.
19: Putting out his life story in Jersey Boys.
5: Yeah. Sopranos.
19: And
3: yeah, he was the mayor of Munchkinville.
19: Sopranos, that as well. But, you know, sometimes it is time to hang it up. Mm. And, you know, one person who I'll really miss, actually two.
3: Who's that?
19: Barry Manilow and Journey. I saw Journey live and Neil Sean and the rest of the guys. And it was enjoyable. It was tear-jerking. And I loved when the piano player wore number 26.
3: Oh, yeah.
19: And I don't know what the significance of the number 26 was.
3: He's a big Saquon Barkley fan.
5: That's a tearjerker, I tell you.
3: You're a Giant fan.
19: A lightning shirt.
3: Uh-huh.
19: But 26 years was how many years the restaurant was in business as well. So
3: that's why he did it. See, he was a big fan of your food, Peter.
5: Right.
3: But, you know, I think like with Journey.
19: It became, I never knew it because I was in the kitchen.
5: The chicken palm tour.
3: He was in the kitchen.
5: One more tour.
3: You know what I think it was? The thing with Journey, their corporation. So they got a new lead singer already. Perry left the band. They got a new guy.
5: Yeah.
3: And I always thought, what do you think of this and that? The idea, Frank, if you're a tribute, if you're like your Journey,
18: mm-hmm.
3: you want to go on forever. Instead of like a Journey tribute band springs up, what if these bands trained their own tribute bands and then managed them? And then you put them out on the road, teach them how to do it the way you did it, Put him out on the road. Imagine Paul McCartney doing that.
18: You may have a good idea there, Steve.
3: Another one.
18: There's your million-dollar idea.
3: Make me no money. Somebody will hear this and you'll see it. Like, imagine, like, Bruce does his, picks his own guy. Mm-hmm. Or, like, Paul goes and finds four kids in their 20s, teaches them what they did, and then every now and then he shows up for the encore, and it makes the, you know, it makes the papers. It makes online, and everything premiered, freaks out.
5: I think Elton John was looking for four boys in their 20s for a long time.
3: But that wasn't music. let's get Joe in Ambler. Joe, who'd you like this? Who are you going to hate to see retire?
20: Well, I'm a 73-year-old gay man.
3: Okay.
20: I hate to see Bette Midler.
5: Oh, I hate to see her, too.
20: No. I would love to see her.
5: No.
3: Oh, you'd love to see
5: her. Oh, okay.
20: But I did see Bette Midler once. Cher, Bette Midler, and Dolly Parton.
3: Oh.
20: They're three of my favorites. And I also have a little valley. I grew up near the Four Seasons.
3: Right.
20: In the South Bloomfield.
3: Did you?
20: So I used to drive my bicycle past Frankie Valli's mother's house all the time.
3: Wait, is this she Joe Pesci?
20: No.
3: Oh.
20: No.
3: Okay.
20: I lived on the south end of Bloomfield, and she lived right across from Clara Mass Hospital, Branchburg Park area.
3: Okay.
5: I knew that Cher was a big gay icon. And so was
3: Bette Midler. Barry Manilow used to open
18: three
3: for
18: them.
5: But I didn't know Dolly.
3: Barry used to open for Bette Midler.
20: Yeah, Dolly's a big
18: all three.
3: I
5: really?
3: Didn't know that.
5: Oh, yeah. Why?
3: All right. Why?
5: Gay insight, okay?
20: Why not?
3: Yeah.
5: Why not?
3: Yeah. Why not? That's why.
5: Like, that sounds like his every Friday night. Why not?
3: Thanks for the call. let's get Winnie in Lakewood. Winnie loves Frank. Oh, hold on, Michael.
5: Oh, that's...
3: Let me hang that one up. Let's get Winnie in Lakewood. Hi, Winnie.
21: Hi.
3: How you doing?
21: I love you, baby.
5: Oh, no.
21: And if it's quite all right, I love you, baby.
3: Okay, this.
21: I want to tell you, I've seen Frankie twice.
3: Uh-huh.
21: When he was in his prime.
3: Right.
21: And then not so good.
3: Now, what do you think?
21: But, I mean, like, I did see his brother, which, do I dare
3: you
21: to say
3: Bobby?
21: Sucks? Nope, don't like him.
3: We are not here to kill Bobby. We are here to praise Frankie.
5: I met Bobby. He was a very nice man.
3: Really?
5: Yes.
21: He might be very nice, but I'm telling you, if it wasn't for his sidekick girl, I don't know what her name was, but he would never survive.
3: That was Dolly
21: There's
3: Parton.
21: There's a long-haired blonde girl that sings with him.
3: Oh, yeah?
18: That's pretty much
21: I mean,
18: the
21: like,
18: case for most men.
3: Wait. Before we kill the brother, can we talk about Frankie
5: Valli? Can we bury Frankie first?
3: I mean, seriously. We are here to pay tribute to Frankie Valli.
5: Yeah.
3: Hey, brother,
21: Frankie, I seen him West. I think it was Westwood.
3: Uh-huh.
21: Is that? Yeah. And I'll
3: Westbury.
21: Tell you, he was magnificent. He really was. I mean, he's my heart and soul. I'll be 73.
5: Wow.
21: So, I mean, like,
5: a lot of 70s so, calling in.
3: How about
21: yeah.
3: that?
21: Yeah.
3: We're,
21: big
3: in the 70s.
21: We're just an old relic crowd. So, you know, we've seen it all. I love Barry. Yes, Barry Manilow has been a very favorite of mine, too. But you can't, it's hands down with you know, Frankie.
3: Well, you know what's great, though.
21: You know, that's all I just wanted to tell you. Keep it up. Love you, Steve.
3: I love you too, Winnie. Thanks for calling New Jersey 101.5. How about that? You know who wants to weigh in? This is a guy who once was the guy as he was bouncing for the Four Seasons, the big guy himself. What's up, big guy? Are you there, guy? I think he bounced himself off the phone. Guy, you there?
22: Yeah, you know what I am, actually.
3: Did you hit
22: Sorry
3: the mute button
22: that.
3: Or what? What's going on?
22: I did hit the mute button. Hey, Freddie, Steve, great hearing your voice, great topic. Just a throwback. In 1980, my dad built King's Court Racquet Club in Lyndhurst, a big racquet club with a big entertainment facility. And Frankie Valli and the Four Seasons played for an entire weekend in the Skylight Ballroom, which was a kind of a big deal, about 350 people.
3: Right.
18: Nice.
22: So each night, at Friday and Saturday night after the show, the band would go back to a hotel, which really wasn't a hotel. It was a motel in Belleville, where Jerry Pulci, who was married at the time to Tony Valley.
3: His daughter.
22: But they also had the lead singer of the band, Sugarloaf, at the time.
3: Green-Eyed Lady.
22: Green-Eyed Lady. Ah. I think Don Novello was his name.
3: Uh-huh.
22: Or something like that. Green-Eyed Lady, Ocean Lady. Yeah, Don Ciccone. Yeah, there we go. You know better than I.
3: I do.
22: But Frankie Valli was such a class act. And such a gentleman. I was a big guy. I was a college wrestler. He thought I did such a great job looking after him. He invited me to work for him the following weekend in Atlantic City at resorts.
18: That is so cool.
22: So here I am, like, you know, 20-something, early 20s, working for Frankie Valli 2 weekends in a row. And he just couldn't have been a nicer guy. Amazingly talented, good family man. So he's had a hell of a career, and you know, let's hope he hangs on for longer.
5: Absolutely. Let's hang on to what we
3: big guy. Good stuff. Thanks for calling. Big guy was the fifth season. Actually,
5: yes, he was like
3: summer, winter, fall, summer, winter, spring, fall. Pizza.
5: Madsen.
3: It was big guy and Madsen. There we go. All right, 1-800-283-101.5 is fast traffic.
2: All right, Steve, some brake lights on southbound the 42 freeway approaching 295 in Belmar. Also, we have closure in Somerville of Route 28, both ways at South Bridge Street. This is because of a down utility pole. Route 1 North is jammed up from College Road in Plainsboro up to Ridge Road in South Brunswick with construction. So go with 27. And then you got road work on the parkway, northbound local lanes near 117. And again, near 280. Then the turnpike northbound is busy between exit 12 and 13. You've got construction closing the northbound truck lanes and the southbound car lanes. 287 south has road work from exit 5 to 3. 206 jammed at Belmead Griggstown Road both ways with repairs, and 80 east is a slammed ride between exit 30 and 35 with construction. Traffic every 15 minutes on New Jersey 101.5.
4: New Jersey 101.5 instant weather. One or two spots could see a shower early on. Otherwise, partly cloudy tonight. Lows in the mid to upper 60s. Less humid into tomorrow with a partly sunny sky. Highs in the mid 80s. The humidity will be low on Saturday with a partly to mostly sunny sky. Highs in the low to mid 80s. Some thunderstorms likely move in by later Sunday. I'm meteorologist Brian Thompson.
3: What are we looking at? 81 in Brigantine, 73 Flemington, 74 Piscataway. Fresh traffic instant weather every 15 minutes on New Jersey 101.5.
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3: Ah, yeah, my father used to sing this all the time. Swear to God, I'm swearing to God. Freddie Rubino is here.
5: Yes, I am. Every Thursday, if Steve ever comes in, Mitch McConnell has done more Thursdays this month than Steve Trevelise.
3: Next Thursday, I won't be here. I'll be at the Broadway Theater doing a comedy show.
5: I'll be with Mitch McConnell.
3: Yes.
5: Changing his bedpan.
3: Swear to God. Swear to God. Your thoughts on Frankie Valli calling it quits today. Let's go to Evangelina in Erie, Pennsylvania. Hi, Evangelina.
26: Hi, I'm actually in Columbus, Ohio right now, driving along in the rain.
3: Well, you drive
26: my
3: fast.
26: My favorite all-time comedian is on your show, Mr. Fred Rubino.
5: Yeah!
3: We get that a lot.
5: Get that on a loop!
3: So what do you think of Frankie Valli retiring?
26: Well, I grew up with Frankie Valli. My parents were a little bit older, so I got to hear all those great oldies. And he's phenomenal. And 92, hey, he did great.
3: Really?
26: I saw Jersey Boys last year, and they were phenomenal as well. But Frankie, he had a good run.
3: He did.
5: He did have a good run. And you know what?
3: Now it's just a walk.
5: Yeah, now I hope that he has enough health to do a few years maybe do some interviews, you know, things like that. But time
10: you
5: to
10: know
5: stop.
10: What? I think he's like done. Because he has done so many interviews. He's basically, I don't know what's, you know, I want to say that because like the Beatles are still putting out books. Paul is 84.
5: Unbelievable.
10: And he's still got stuff that no one's thought of.
5: Is he 84?
10: 84. And he's put a new album out. Ringo's 85 and he's touring.
5: Ringo looks great.
10: He does. He does. I want to.
5: He's no Frankie Valli.
10: He's no Frankie. Exactly. Well, let's see him in 7 years and see what happens. Evangeline, thanks for calling. New Jersey 101.5. Let's get the Queen of Norway. What's up, lady?
13: Hi.
5: The Queen of Norway.
10: There
5: herself.
10: She is.
13: Nice to hear Steve and you, Freddie.
5: Thank you.
13: We get a lot of acts over here. You know, I was listening. You know, we get a lot of acts in the castle here.
10: Yeah,
5: really?
10: Did you ever have Frankie Valli in there?
13: The president. I had to listen to see who I, you know, what this new guy was very good.
10: Oh yeah,
13: performing for us. His name was Lombardo. He does. He's been doing it since the 90s. He does all those old songs. He was very
10: That's
13: good.
10: That's the Jersey Boys guy?
13: He does like weddings and stuff.
10: Oh, yeah?
13: Italian guy, yeah, from Sicily. And
5: I hope he's Italian if he's from Sicily.
10: Irish from Sicily. Don't make sure he's Italian.
13: You know, she hires acts and stuff like that. She knows. She calls up, you know, places where to get acts and stuff like that. Yeah.
5: So you have a lot of acts in the home there.
10: In the castle. So what do you think of Frankie Valli, Sarah? You like Frankie Valli?
13: Oh, yeah. We get a lot of that over here.
10: Yeah?
5: A lot of hills and valleys.
10: It's too good to be true.
13: they could only pay $200.
10: Ah, well, you know.
13: Frankie Valli would come here.
10: That's why Frankie quit. He said, you know what? I can't do this anymore. When he heard about the $200 offer to go play in a home in Brooklyn.
13: No, we couldn't get him.
10: Yeah.
5: When the Queen of Norway can only give you $200, it's time to pack it in.
10: You know, I think I'm ready.
13: I know all the songs.
10: You do?
13: Let me
10: hear you sing one. Let me hear you sing one.
13: Huh?
10: Sing one.
13: What?
10: Sing one.
13: Oh, God, I'm getting nervous.
10: All right,
13: oh,
10: Queen.
13: God. I was shocked when you said he was retired. I didn't think he was that old.
5: He's young.
10: He's 92.
5: He's a young 92.
10: Yeah, he's a young
5: He's like 91 and a half.
13: which was the ones that he sang? Oh, God. I heard so many of them because we played them here.
10: He sang, Can't You Take My Eyes Adored You? He sang Grease.
13: My eyes adored you.
5: Grease.
10: He sang Grease.
5: I forgot he sang Grease.
13: I never laid hands on you. My eyes adored you.
5: There you go.
13: When I lived,
10: we're swaying back and forth, Freddie and I.
13: See how I adored
5: this
13: you.
5: This is the national
13: so
5: song of Norway.
13: So close and yet so far.
10: That was beautiful, Sarah.
5: Thank you,
10: that was
5: Sarah.
10: Beautiful. Let's get Eddie and Ewing. Hi, Eddie.
14: God bless you on this happy 8/13/2026 even to you, Mr. Steve Trevely.
10: Eddie, what do you think of Frankie Valli?
14: I think he was a good singer. And I know who I hate to see retire. I hate to see Mr. John Bon Jovi retire.
5: Wow.
10: Yeah, we're going to hate when that happens. That ain't going to happen for a long time, Eddie.
5: No, he's living on a prayer.
10: Living on a prayer. All right, 1-800-283-101.5. Giuseppe, hang on, I'm going to give you more time. Jersey's opening lines is coming up. Here's the way it works. We give you the opening line of a song we play every weekend on New Jersey 101.5 when the music comes out to play. If you get it right, we are going to hook you up big time.
5: Nice.
10: Big time we're going to hook you up. The stuff we give to friends and relatives. We have got Howard Jones, Wang Chung, English Beat, Modern English, all on the same concert, all going to be at the PNC Bank Arts Center. You can be there. We have got Fred and Murray gift certificates for the greatest kosher you're ever going to eat. We have got tickets to Sloppy Joe's Comedy Club, Sloppy Joe's Cafe. We have got tickets to Dina's Bistro, where you taste the food there. So do stick around and catch a rising star. On top of that, catch a rising star.
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16: Millions across the Midwest and Ohio Valley are bracing for more severe storms. Indiana is under a level 3 flood threat. Governor Mike Braun there has declared a statewide disaster emergency. Tornado warnings were up this morning after the storms developed over parts of Nebraska and Iowa. As officials in Hawaii are asking residents to finalize their storm preparations as tropical storm Lala moves towards the islands. The National Hurricane Center forecasts Lala will get stronger, likely near hurricane strength when it nears the Big Island on Saturday. The defense for the accused shooter of Charlie Kirk is saying the death penalty should not apply in the murder case. In a new motion, they ask the judge to strike the aggravating factor that makes Tyler Robinson eligible for capital punishment. They say the state's failed to provide probable cause that Robinson knowingly created a great risk of death to another other than Charlie Kirk. A small Tennessee town could soon become home to a major ICE operations center. Brady Hopkins is there.
17: Federal records show the Department of Homeland Security has awarded a contract worth up to $63 million for an ICE National Coordination Center in Adams, near the Kentucky border. The facility would support immigration enforcement operations nationwide and could operate around the clock through at least 2030. Local leaders say they were unaware of the plans and have not received zoning or land use requests. Immigration advocates are raising concerns, while city officials say they are still trying to learn exactly what is being proposed and where it would be located. I'm Brady Hopkins.
16: In Western Colombia, rescuers are in a race against time after a deadly earthquake rocked densely populated urban centers. The death toll from Monday's catastrophic 7.4 magnitude quake has risen to at least 265, with nearly 500 still missing and thousands injured. Local officials say there's still signs of life beneath the rubble in spots. They're desperately racing against the clock to save them. I'm Scott Carr.
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2: The Outer Bridge crossing is jammed both ways with road work. If you want to try the Gonthals Bridge instead, northbound turnpike delays exit 12 in Carteret. Construction closes the northbound truck lanes and southbound car lanes. Jammed south on the parkway now, 135 in Clark to Colonia Rest Area. Road work, 287, northbound repairs at the turnpike and southbound from 5 to 3. And 80 eastbound, a wall of traffic from exit 30 to 34, all due to construction. 3 west is also jammed now through Secaucus. Looks like road work approaching the Western Spur. Traffic every 15 minutes on New Jersey 101.5.
4: New Jersey 101.5 instant weather. Maybe a stray shower early, otherwise partly cloudy tonight. Lows will be in the mid to upper 60s. Less humid with some sunshine tomorrow with highs in the mid 80s. Then partly to mostly sunny with low humidity Saturday. Highs back in the 80s. Could see some thunderstorms by later Sunday. I'm meteorologist Brian Thompson.
10: And we have got 78 Stone Harbor, 83 in Hoboken, Bashubulk, and 80 in Lakewood. Fast traffic, instant weather every 15 minutes on New Jersey 101.5. Jersey's opening lines coming up.
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20: Now, from the man who brought you Trevia, the show that asks, what else do we know about New Jersey?
21: Good
20: comes
21: question.
20: Jersey's opening lines. The first thing you hear on weekends when the music comes out to play.
10: Well, the first thing you hear is actually Big Joe Henry. Then the music comes out to play. And Mike Brandt, he starts it off. All right, Steve Trevelese. The lovely and talented Freddie Rubino finally got himself to the studio.
5: I feel lovely.
10: I feel lovely. Jersey's Opening Lines is where we give you the opening line of a song that we play every weekend on New Jersey 101.5 when the music comes out to play. And if you get it right, we have tickets to see Howard Jones, Wang Chung, Modern English, and English Beat at PNC August 21st. We have tickets next week, August 22nd, to Sloppy Joe's Comedy Club in beautiful Freehold next to Fred and Murray's Deli. It's going to be Tom Kelly and Buddha the Comedian, along with myself, and they got incredible food there. We have $50 gift certificates to Fred and Murray's Deli. We will take care of you. We have tickets to Dina's Bistro, September 18th. Rich Francese and Joseph Anthony are going to be on that show. It's going to be a big night. So you want to get out of the house? We're going to get you out of the house. Or we have Catch a Rising Star tickets. You can go any Friday or Saturday through the month of September. This is what I do for you. See? So 1-800-283-101.5. Now, I got the 80s. And that means Freddie's got the 70s.
5: Yeah, baby.
10: And if you want to say anything about Frankie Valli, we would love to hear it. Frankie is retired today from the music business.
5: Not Bon Jovi. Like was previously reported.
10: No, Frankie Valli. Now, the Mount Rushmore of Jersey, who's on it?
5: Bon Jovi.
10: You got Bon Jovi
5: Springsteen.
10: On it? Okay.
5: Frankie Valli.
10: Uh-huh.
5: And that's it.
10: Are you nuts?
5: Of course, Sinatra.
10: But what about Whitney?
5: Yes, Whitney Houston. In fact, drove Bon Jovi off, put Whitney Houston
10: off the mountain. Off the mountain.
3: Get off my mountain.
5: Does Bon Jovi go to 93? That's the question.
3: Good point. Okay. When he does this at 91, then you get on the mountain.
5: Yeah, then it's not living on a prayer. Then it's like I just fell down the stairs. Oh, I just fell down the stairs.
3: I'm halfway there. Giuseppe, what's going on?
0: Good evening, Steve and Freddie. I know someone who might have done Frankie Valli a favor by not hiring him to be their band's lead singer. Have you ever heard of the High Lads and a Lass?
3: The what?
0: The band was called the High Lads and a Lass. They were on Ed Sullivan. You looked them up.
3: I did not.
5: Ed Sullivan on the phone, Steve. Text him.
3: Charlie Sullivan, line one. He's right on it. There we go.
5: It's a really big show. It's a really big show.
0: Anyhow, Frankie Valli applied to be their lead singer, and I guess his falsetto voice wasn't, you know, what they needed. So they didn't hire him as their lead singer, and he went on to do better things.
3: The Four Lovers was the band that he went
0: with.
3: Well,
0: being you mentioned the Four Lovers, here's what I told Frankie Valli. They were filming the movie Jersey Boys here in Belleville.
5: Never heard of it.
0: Crane Village.
3: Uh-huh.
0: So I went over. I was the last person to meet Frankie Valli.
3: Really?
0: And I told him, my mother jumped on stage with you at Jazz City in Long Branch where the Chelsea Pool was.
3: Uh-huh.
0: And he said, boy, that was a lifetime ago. I said, yes, I wasn't even thought about.
5: Maybe that night you were thought about.
0: Mentioned that Frankie Valli was on The Sopranos?
3: Yeah, he was the mayor of Munchkinville. I'll tell you a story.
0: He was Rusty. He was one of the mob bosses. I have a picture outside of the Irvine Cazzarelli funeral home where all their wakes and funerals were. Uh-huh. There were more Sopranos wakes and funerals than there were for people like you and me at the Irvine Cazzarelli funeral home.
3: Do you know that he was on the Talking Sopranos podcast with Bobby Bacala, Stephen Schrippa, and Michael Imperioli? And they break down every episode. And when Valley's episode, what do you got going on? Turn down ETV over there. What are you doing?
0: All right, let me turn on. Who, me?
3: Yeah.
0: Don't turn it off.
5: I heard Matlock on there.
3: I know, right? What are you
0: no,
3: going
0: I
3: on?
0: Have your show on the other phone.
3: Well, lower my show. I'm sick of me.
0: I shut it off.
3: All right, so here's what happened. So what happened was Frankie Valli was on, and he was talking about Jersey Boys. And he said that he loved Clint Eastwood, but he didn't like the movie Jersey Boys because that he said in his version, the real story of Jersey Boys, he pitched Scorsese to do it. And he said that he saw Jersey Boys as Jersey Boys set in a Goodfellas background because he said the real story of Tommy DeVito, Nick Massey, and myself is that had this band not worked out, we'd have either been in jail or working for the mob. And now imagine that movie. Imagine
5: that sounds like a better movie.
3: Imagine Jersey Boys set in a Goodfellas and Scorsese's doing it. And he even at the time was pitching a Jersey Boys TV show and he had gotten Nick Jonas to play him.
5: Wow.
3: And never happened.
5: Loves right. The Jonas Brothers.
0: You know,
3: right?
0: You know, you mentioned Nick Massey. My brother was friends with his son, Nick.
3: Really?
0: We grew up in Bloomfield. They lived on North 15th Street. My brother was at the house while the Four Seasons were practicing.
3: Oh, wow.
5: Can you do a mobster with him? Stick him up. Stick him up.
0: Walk towards the vault.
5: Get me the money.
3: Walk like a man into the ocean.
5: Right off the cliff. Sleep with the fish.
3: Sleep with the fish. Dawn, go away. I like that though. But could you imagine that movie? And Frankie, I mean, like I said, he was a saint. You watched Jersey Boys; they made him out to be a saint.
10: He could do
0: we
10: no wrong.
0: We saw Jersey Boys on Broadway twice, and in the opening lines, they mentioned Belleville.
10: There you go.
5: Do
10: all
5: you
10: right,
5: think,
10: Joe.
5: Do you think there'll ever be another falsetto big singer? Or
10: yeah,
5: is
10: always.
5: It, or is it done?
10: No, always. I mean, look at it from the time began, right? Frankie Lyman was a falsetto, right?
5: It's a different world now, Steve.
10: No, you know
5: I know
10: what,
5: you're though? Old. I know you're a lot older than me.
10: Yeah, that's what it was. How about this, though? I don't know this. Charlie, you would notice. Are there any falsetto rappers?
5: No.
10: Can you think of any? I don't know. Are there any, like, I mean, when you think about the falsetto,
5: you
10: because two
5: curse.
10: Of the ages, there's always been.
5: You like, can't curse falsetto.
10: Eddie well, Holman, right? Hey There, remember Hey There, Lonely Girl?
5: Yeah, great.
10: That was a falsetto, right?
5: Yeah, of course.
8: What they do instead, I think, is just like
10: speed
8: pitch up or
10: voice.
8: Pitch down the vocals. Yeah, because it's a lot of...
10: too lazy?
8: A lot of it's just like... they are like cutting up the samples too, and they're doing that sped up and slowed down so they can like use the rights and like include that in the song. And
10: no,
8: a lot of times
10: that.
8: They're doing the same with the voice, but there's not a lot of like just like high pitch voice.
10: But then again, if you have that voice, would you want to sing rap?
5: No.
10: And if you got that falsetto voice,
5: no.
10: You want
5: no.
10: to sing.
5: You don't get street cred.
10: Yeah.
5: Singing.

0: New Jersey 101.5 instant weather. One or two spots could see a shower early on. Otherwise, partly cloudy tonight. Lows in the mid to upper 60s. Less humid into tomorrow with a partly sunny sky. Highs in the mid 80s. The humidity will be low on Saturday with a partly to mostly sunny sky. Highs in the low to mid 80s. Some thunderstorms likely move in by later Sunday. I'm meteorologist Brian Thompson.
1: 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Fast traffic, instant weather every 15 minutes on New Jersey 101.5.
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3: All right, 1-800-283-101.5. You know, not for nothing, but I'm really thinking that in light of Frankie Valli, we should be playing this.
4: I think you're right.
3: You know, he never, you know who wrote this?
4: This John Travolta.
3: No. Take another guess.
4: Horseshack.
3: No.
4: All I know are Cotter's kids. That's
3: the Bee Gees.
4: Oh, really?
3: The Gibbs wrote this.
4: They were very talented.
3: Well, you know what happened? They were so popular with the Bee Gees that when the Bee Gees, like, when they crashed and burned, they couldn't work for years.
4: Why?
3: Because what happened was they became the epitome of all things disco.
4: Yes.
3: And they took the rap. Like, they had the five number one, like, the five, top five and all that, like the Beatles did, and everybody loved them. But then all of a sudden, when the tide turned, everybody hated disco, and they became the poster child for disco. So what they did, in order to continue to make money, they wrote songs for other people. And they wrote this for Frankie Valli when the movie came out.
4: And you know, I like the Bee Gees pre-disco. They were a very talented group before.
3: I came to like them. I loved them early. Right. I came to like them years later because I hated disco too.
4: Yeah,
3: but the other song that they wrote that nobody knew about, you know, Islands in the Stream?
4: Never.
3: You know Islands in the Stream with Kenny Rogers, Dolly Parton?
4: No.
3: Islands in the Stream, that is what we are. Stay. You never heard that song?
4: Although I hear Dolly Parton's huge in the gay community.
3: Yeah, from what you just found out.
4: I never knew that.
3: Kenny Rogers, not so much.
4: I think he was huge in other places.
3: Let's go to Andrew in Flemington. What's happening, Andrew?
5: Hey, fellas, take it easy. Take it easy. Come on, take life a little easier. I mean, you guys are too serious all the time.
3: Andrew, what are your thoughts on Frankie Valli?
5: Oh, man, I don't know too much about him. I do know the song Grease is the Word,
3: right.
5: And I did not know he wrote those two songs.
3: He did not.
4: Have you been listening to the show?
3: Paying attention, Andrew?
5: Listen once in a while. I actually listen, yes, it's true.
3: All right.
4: The Bee Gees wrote that.
5: Yeah, they're amazing. Can I tell you guys something real quick? I heard Alice Cooper was quoted as saying.
3: What's that?
5: He said, I had a hard time believing disco sucks when I thought Saturday Night Fever was the greatest record ever made.
4: Wow.
3: Okay.
4: Alice Cooper took a lot of drugs.
3: He did. And
4: sometimes he didn't make sense.
5: Wait, he didn't know what he was talking about. I like Donna Summer back in the day. You guys remember Love to Love You, Baby?
3: I do. That was.
5: I heard that in fourth grade, and I was like, what are they talking about?
3: Do you know that Cover Me was written for Donna Summer? Bruce Springsteen wrote Cover Me for Donna Summer.
4: Wow.
5: Did you know Courtney Cox Arquette, before she was Arquette, Courtney Cox got her start in a video.
4: Bruce Springsteen, Dancing
3: in the Dark.
5: Yeah, she was like towards the end, it's dancing, he brought her on stage. Pretty amazing.
4: You know what I just heard?
3: Much
4: I that. Heard the disco song, You Can Ring My Bell.
3: Anita Ward.
5: Good song.
4: They said that physicists have gone through all of the frequencies for almost every song through computers, and that song's frequency is the kindest to the human body.
3: Really?
4: They said it could not fail, because even people who would not like her or disco, the vibration did something to the human body.
3: Then why didn't everybody write that same song over and over and over again?
4: It's the Star Spangled Banner.
5: Have either of you guys heard Book of Eli, the movie with Denzel Washington?
3: Yeah.
5: there's a part in that movie when they're going to eat them. They're cannibals. They came across a cannibal old couple.
4: Yes,
5: and they were
4: yes.
5: playing Ring My Bell on the record player. That was the scariest part of that movie.
3: How about that?
5: They were going to eat
4: I
5: them.
4: I love that, that movie.
3: Andrew, you want a song?
5: Eh, why not?
3: All right. 80s or 70s?
5: You know what's the hardest part about these questions is there's no multiple choice.
4: Oh, the answers.
5: I'll try. Could be anything.
3: 80s yeah. or 70s?
5: I'll try the 80s.
4: Yes.
3: All right, here we go. Life is a mystery. Everyone must stand alone.
5: Life is a mystery. Everyone must stand. Oh, that's not Madonna, is it?
3: As a matter of fact, look at that answer.
4: Yeah.
3: All right. 1-800-283-101.5. One person playing the opening line. All right, we've got 1 minute left before Headlines and Trev Lines. So if you want to get in and win one of these valuable prizes,
4: those
3: Howard
4: valuable.
3: Jones, Wang Chung, Modern English, English Beat, all on the same bill. You can't get that just anywhere.
4: No, you can't.
3: Can you get
4: can,
3: it right
4: You
3: here.
4: Can't get that with no. Bill Spadia.
3: You don't get it. He ain't got those tickets. Huh? He ain't got those tickets at Bill Spadia. We will include Domenico Molduna. He's also going to be the opening act for this show.
4: Really?
3: Enrico Bombatz. He's going
4: Enrico
3: to be
4: Enrico Bombatz, two behind the ear.
3: He's going to love it. It's going to be a great show. Pasquale Caputo is going to close the show. It's going to be fantastic.
4: I tell you, the whole thing with you could ring my bell, you're right. Why don't people just incorporate that now? And now it's subliminal stuff is going to happen.
3: Well, you know, Paul McCartney talked, Bruce talked about it too. You ever wonder, like, there are certain songs, it's all about sound. There are certain songs that will make you cry. The lyrics make absolutely
4: my wedding song.
3: And on that note.
6: Relentless storms are once again firing up over millions living in the Midwest and Ohio Valley. Indiana appears to once again be the bullseye, Governor Mike Braun there declaring a statewide disaster emergency. The storms developed earlier today over Nebraska and Iowa, prompting tornado warnings. As officials in Hawaii are asking residents to get ready as Tropical Storm Lala moves closer. The National Hurricane Center says Lala will get stronger, becoming near hurricane strength when it nears the Big Island Saturday. Secretary of War Pete Hegseth is refuting reports that a record-breaking deployment at sea is creating a mental health crisis aboard the U.S. aircraft carrier Abraham Lincoln. About 5,000 sailors and Marines have been on board since November, partly because of the Iran war. In his words, Hegseth claims the reports are completely misrepresented and that every ship, every crew, every captain has everything we can provide them at every single moment. I'm Scott Carr.
7: Now, here comes New Jersey fast traffic.
8: And on southbound 287, it's an overturned tractor trailer right before exit 47 in Montville. So you have two lanes blocked because of that. Expect some slowdowns. 80 eastbound jammed exit 30 to 35. That's construction. Lots of slowdowns on the parkway. Construction northbound 142 to 145. Southbound 135 down to 124. You've got road work blocking three right lanes, and we're jammed up both ways at the Outerbridge crossing with road work. Traffic every 15 minutes on New Jersey 101.5.
9: New Jersey 101.5 instant weather. Maybe a stray shower in a few spots early. Otherwise, partly cloudy tonight. Lows will be in the mid to upper 60s. Less humid for tomorrow with a partly sunny sky. Highs will reach the mid 80s. Partly to mostly sunny with low humidity Saturday. Highs in the low to mid 80s. And then clouds and breaks of sun. Could see some thunderstorms later Sunday. Highs in the upper 70s to near 80. I'm meteorologist Brian Thompson.
3: 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We have 82 in Barnegat, 75 in Whippany, 76 Old Bridge Fest. Traffic, instant weather every 15 minutes on New Jersey 101.5. 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
15: Hunter Biden says former President Joe Biden's prostate cancer has spread. The 83-year-old was diagnosed with stage 4 prostate cancer in May 2025, 4 months after his time in the White House ended. Biden told the BBC the cancer is metastasized, adding that it's very painful and debilitating. A Brooklyn TikToker is going viral with a warning about a margarita-related health hazard.
16: Wasting away.
15: TikToker Haley Peacock claims making margaritas is dangerous. Says she got second-degree burns from hand-squeezing 30 limes, then spending the rest of the day in the sun. Dermatologists aren't surprised. Lime juice is the most common cause of something called phytophotodermatitis. Peacock described it as blisters the size of golf balls on her hands. 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Health update. I'm Sarah Lee Kessler.
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0: Brace yourself, folks,
1: for mind-blowing news.
30: As only Steve can.
2: What the hell's going on out here?
3: Mind-blowing news is what we want.
4: It's pretty mind-blowing.
3: Mind-blowing news, Freddie.
5: Well, I've never had my mind blown.
4: Well, but, be prepared.
5: I'm prepared right now. Is there anything I can do to prepare for a mind-blowing?
4: You know...
3: Inhale.
4: Yeah, hold your breath, and maybe you'll be all right. Because we actually...

0: We have a world champion visiting our state. Did you
1: Fred
0: know that?
1: Fred Keyshaw, the captain of the 1979.
0: No, we have a UFC world champion.
1: Who's that?
0: Islam Makhachev.
2: I know him.
0: Yes.
2: I had that for lunch last week.
0: he is actually main eventing UFC 330 on Saturday night in Philadelphia, and he was actually spotted on the Seaside Park beach by a Seaside Park police officer. There's a picture of him and the officer on their Facebook page.
1: Really?
0: And yeah, he's 28-1, I believe.
3: Mm-hmm.
0: So yeah, he's like, you know, best of the best. And
1: that's why the cop didn't give him a ticket.
0: Exactly.
1: He didn't want to be 29-1.
0: The guy he's facing though is he's facing Ian Machado Gary, 17-1.
1: Oh yeah.
0: Yes. So and he's 28-1. So that's a pretty big fight. It seems like I've been hearing about it a lot. And
1: are you a UFC guy?
0: Every once in a while, I watch it because my friends are, and yeah. I'll kind of like jump in and watch, but I don't really like follow it. But I've heard of him, and I know he's a very big deal. So it's pretty cool that he was just like hanging out on the boardwalk on the beach.
1: Whatever happened to boxing? UFC came in and just wiped it out.
0: Yeah.
1: Right? I mean, you know, it used to be boxing matches from the beginning.
2: Well,
1: right? It had a good run, but it kind of seems like they don't really have those charismatic guys.
0: Yeah, they had Floyd. And they had who was the
1: Pacquiao?
0: Well, who was the guy from London? Who's the English guy that Tommy Fury or Tyson Fury?
1: Tyson Fury.
0: He's probably the biggest, most recent one.
1: Yeah.
2: Wow.
1: But you don't. I mean, it used to be like, you know, there was so many. You had Ali. You had Jimmy Patterson. You had Floyd Patterson. You had Joe Frazier, George Foreman.
2: I'm a fan of boxing, and for years in boxing, every year, someone would be killed in the ring and or blind or crippled because, you know, it's brutal. And you're wearing 1 pound of
1: glove.
2: Of glove, right? Yeah. Of padding. How don't people die all the time if you have those little gloves? To me, I don't know.
1: But
2: if
1: I mean,
2: this
1: but
2: is
1: it lasted forever. I think when Ali left was like because they never got a guy with that much charisma
2: right
1: to put it on the map.
2: Well, Mike Tyson brought a different kind of charisma.
1: Right.
2: It was like that, I'll murder your children. Remember he said, I'll eat your children?
1: But it worked.
2: Yes. You know? I love Mike Tyson.
1: And then after that.
2: But imagine Mike Tyson with, instead of 1 pound gloves, 1 ounce gloves. People would die.
1: That's UFC, right?
2: People would die.
0: Yeah. That's actually kind of a strange argument that I've heard from other people is that if we were to have, like, if people were the less, you know, bouncy glove, the smaller gloves, is that there would actually be less injuries. And that, I don't know how 100% true that is, but people say it's because the repeated blows to the head, it's still moving your brain around just as much. And where the fight would be way shorter if they had, you know, like smaller gloves, but I, you know, that hasn't really been put into practice, so I don't know.
1: Do you know any boxers?
2: I grew up with people who used to do all the golden gloves and stuff like that. And, yeah, they...
1: When you see them later.
2: Yeah.
1: You see
2: they
1: the
2: look
1: effects.
2: Like my cousin Vito.
1: Yeah, you see the effects of the boxing.
2: Yes, they don't make sense anymore.
1: Yeah. No.
2: I've talked to a few boxers. I'm not going to say his name because he's terrifying to talk to. I'll tell you after.
1: Okay.
2: And he's terrifying to talk to, and he's completely insane now.
1: Wow.
2: And he shows up at all these functions and stuff. So, yeah, maybe you're right. Maybe the repeated blows are the things that get you.
1: Mm. Yeah, just don't take the first blow. The repeated blows. Yeah. What else we got?
0: All right, so in the similar sports vein, we got baseball tonight. They had the Phillies actually played in the Field of Dreams game, inspired by the movie with Bill Murray. They played in Iowa in a cornfield, and they actually won. They won tonight. They played the Twins, and they won 7-1. Kyle Schwarber started the game off in the first inning by hitting a home run into the cornfield. And they had, you know, special uniforms. They did their, you know, entrance out of the cornfield.
1: Out of the cornfield?
0: Like, yeah, yeah.
2: Wow.
0: It was pretty cool. And it seems to be this is going to be like a yearly thing because they did it last year. I'm not sure who played, But
2: the Mets play out of the junkyard. Yeah. In City Field. They come out between two old Chevys.
1: They get sent to the cornfield. Ray Liotta came out of the cornfield, had a catch with Kyle Schwarber.
0: Oh, yeah. Hey, yeah,
1: Dad,
0: it was awesome.
1: Whatever catch.
0: Yeah, Bill Murray was there. You know, he's hanging out. He did the commercial for it. He sounded like he was falling asleep. I don't know.
2: He's old. He's Frankie Valli old.
1: Yeah, really.
0: I feel like he's going to be retiring, too. He hit a point and then he just went downhill in terms of just how he looks, you know.
2: Yeah, but he's a heavy drinker. That'll keep him going.
1: He did a movie called In the Bedroom, Bill Murray, in like 2003. It was an Oscar-winning movie.
2: Really?
1: And the guy who produced the Oscar-winning movie is a guy named Ross Katz. And Ross Katz used to be an intern at WYSP, where I worked. And he was also a mobile DJ for me, who would go out and do parties.
2: You might be in his next movie.
1: And then one day, I happened to be watching the Oscars, and I'm looking at Ross accept the award for In the Bedroom. And I'm like, wow! Emailed him. I called my friend. Is that? Yeah, you should email him. So I emailed him. Trevor, you can believe this. I was on stage with Bill Murray. Everything. Like, wow. Oscar winning producer director.
2: Give him my number.
1: Absolutely.
2: What am I doing here?
1: I got a guy. All right, what else is going on?
0: All right, so today is Happy National Left Handers Day.
2: Wow.
1: Today, Guy Madsen wrote a paper on being left-handed. As a matter of fact, he texted it to me today.
0: Was there ink smeared off all over the page?
1: It was left-handed, you see. Five facts about left-handed people is what he wrote. Some of history's most famous creative minds were left-handed, including Leonardo da Vinci and Michelangelo and Freddie Rubino.
2: Yes.
1: About 10% of people worldwide are left-handed, making it relatively uncommon trait. Left-handed people may have differences in how their brains process and organize information, but that doesn't automatically mean they're better or at multitasking. August 13th is Left-Handers Day, a day celebrating left-handed people and raising awareness of what it's like to live in a mostly right-handed world. Left-handers may have an advantage in some head-to-head sports, including tennis, baseball, and combat sports, because opponents are less accustomed to facing left-handed players.
0: Wow, no left-handers in a right-hander sports.
1: How about that? Right. I remember just the other day a left-hander said, "I am not a left-hander! I am a human being!"
2: The mere fact that you could list off the top of your head 10 people famous left-handers means there's not a lot of left-handers that are doing well.
1: Good point.
0: That's a very good point.
1: Good point.
0: We actually have a few of them in our own office, few left-handers, and I can't stand it because every time I go in the production studio, the mouse is on the wrong side, and we have a lot of like multiple
1: mice. We had to get that mouse to run over to the other side.
0: It drives me crazy. It drives me crazy. But
2: same
0: thing. Shout out to them.
2: I was a construction worker. I had to get a lefty hammer.
0: Wow.
1: What else we got?
0: Alrighty. So we have another wrestling controversy.
2: I can't take another wrestling controversy.
0: Well, we're
1: out of New Jersey.
2: I'm just getting over the old one.
0: Well, this one is involving a women's wrestling.
1: Are men allowed to women wrestle in women's wrestling now with the woke?
0: Even if you beat all the women, they say that you still could be ineligible because the New Jersey State Interscholastic Athletic Association vacated the 2026 wrestling title won by a 152-pounder. From High Point, Ella Poyalo. And she's a three-time champion and a top-ranked wrestler in the country at her weight class. And they said that they had the title taken away. The family was notified in the spring that the title was taken away over an eligibility issue. They will not specify what the eligibility issue is.
1: Was she always an Ella? Or is she at one point an Ellen?
2: Is she an Ella or a fella?
1: Was she, Ella or a fella? I like that. Very
2: Ella
1: good.
2: The fella.
1: Freddie again with the home run.
0: No, no. I think she's an Ella.
1: She's an Ella.
2: So what could be the controversy? Yeah, she's juicing.
1: What's the problem?
0: She must have been because they won't. The family won't disclose it, and I'm not sure. You know, it says she's
1: and no one's going
0: to
1: ask.
0: 152 no. pounds. Maybe she was supposed to be 150. You're not supposed to ask her weight. Maybe that's why.
2: That's
1: it's
2: rude.
1: Impolite. It's rude.
0: Exactly.
2: That is rude.
1: Even a wrestler, it's rude to ask a woman their weight
2: or point at their mustaches.
1: You can give them fast travel.
3: All right, Steve, southbound 109 is slow into Avenel Street, Woodbridge. That's construction. Northbound delays cleared at Ridge Road, South Brunswick, where we have repairs. Outerbridge Crossing jammed up both ways with fix-up work. Go to the Gothels Bridge. Parkway South is jammed from 135 and Clark down to Colonial Rest Area and down to 129. You've got three right lanes closed for construction. 287 South, it's a rollover at exit 44 and then some road work down by exit 3. 80 eastbound, still jamming from 30 to 35. That's construction if you want to go with 46. Still have some westbound delays with repairs past exit 12 in Hope. Traffic every 15 minutes. I'm Mitch Torres on New Jersey 101.5.
4: New Jersey 101.5 instant weather. One or two spots could see a shower early on. Otherwise, partly cloudy tonight. Lows in the mid to upper 60s. Less humid into tomorrow with a partly sunny sky. Highs in the mid 80s. The humidity will be low on Saturday with a partly to mostly sunny sky. Highs in the low to mid 80s. Some thunderstorms likely move in by later Sunday. I'm meteorologist Brian Thompson.
1: And we are looking right now at 82 in Barnegat Light, 82 in Hoboken, 79 Lakewood. Fast traffic, instant weather every 15 minutes on New Jersey 101.5.
5: From the RWJ Barnabas Health Studios, this is New Jersey 101.5. The Jack and Cheryl Morris Cancer Center at Robert Wood Johnson University Hospital and Rutgers Cancer Institute was recognized as a top 100 cancer program by U.S. News and World Report and a top 10 program in the New York metro area.
6: Good morning, sir.
7: A new study shows that belly fat predicts a person's heart disease risk much more accurately than BMI. Researchers at Johns Hopkins University School of Medicine looked at 260,000 adults over a 20-year period, and what they found was that waist and waist-to-hip ratio was a much better indicator to forecast both heart and brain events. They say that's because body mass index can't tell whether a person has more fat sitting right below the skin or more visceral fat. Two federal agencies are teaming up to stop a flesh-eating fly called the New World Screwworm. The USDA will be using Homeland Security's drones in South Texas to catch cross-border cattle movement, which could spread the outbreak.
8: That will be a massive aid in screening, detecting, identifying, and interdicting animals.
7: Secretary Brooke Rollins, there have been 45 reported cases found in the U.S. since early June. Health update, I'm Sarah Lee Kessler.
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1: 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Steve Trevelise, Freddie Rubino
2: in the house.
1: In the house, and Charlie.
2: Lady took my phone.
1: Nobody else has that intro. Nobody else.
2: Why is that always funny? Why does that always make me laugh out loud?
1: Producer Thomas doesn't have that.
0: No,
1: producer Thomas doesn't have that.
0: Producer Charles does.
1: Producer Charles does.
0: Have you ever had a 162-year-old beer?
1: You take one down and pass it around. 162-year-old
0: so,
1: beer.
0: So they're trying to recreate the Guinness recipe from 162 years ago after a Guinness bottle was found in a shipwreck. And they're trying to actually get the DNA from the bottle and to have like a realistic, recreation of what the beer tasted like in the 1860s. This was actually found by a, I think he was Belgian, I believe.
1: Was the bottle open?
0: It was just it's just an empty bottle. It does, you know what? In the picture, it does look to be sealed.
1: Can you drink it?
0: So he says the bottle dates back to 1864, and it was discovered by a Belgian underwater photographer.
1: Right.
0: They're analyzing the contents to see if they can recover enough DNA to reproduce an authentic
1: recreation. Could they drink it?
0: I don't believe so. It was said it was it was buried under a seabed. It wasn't until they surfaced it, they rinsed it off, that it found that it was in. So they it was full of a case of 24, but
1: of 162 year old beer.
0: Yep. Yeah. They said they can't. It's not like in condition to consume, but they actually can. There is a possibility that it is still drinkable, but they said it's probably not likely.
1: Who wants to be the guy?
2: I'll do it.
1: You'd have to give it to somebody and not tell them.
0: Yeah.
1: You want to try it?
2: I'll do it. I'll do it live next Thursday. Oh, you're not going to be here next Thursday.
1: All right,
2: forget it.
1: Damn it.
2: See, that's what science is for.
0: Right?
2: To find out old beer. Forget muscular dystrophy.
0: No.
2: You know, forget polio and all. And there's leprosy now in the United States again.
1: Maybe that's the cure.
2: An old beer.
1: We're old beer.
0: That's why they buried it.
1: Yeah, right.
0: Yep.
1: Right.
0: Yeah, but you're right, Steve. It actually does go on to say that there is a good possibility it is still drinkable. So the question is if the seawater went into the bottles through the corks. So that's, I guess, why they haven't yet.
1: They have to analyze it.
0: They said if not, most likely the beer would still be drinkable.
2: Oh, there's a cork.
0: Yeah, there is a cork in it. Yeah, they just don't know if any water like got through the cork over the years, but
1: when did they stop corking beer?
2: They're going to put this in the most advanced computers on Earth to reconstruct the DNA. But we don't know if there's salt water in it.
1: Yeah. We don't know. That's what we got to find out.
2: Taste it.
1: So what's the worst that happened? You drink a beer with salt water in it. It's salty beer.
2: Or you spit it out.
1: Yeah. It may be like you put a pretzel, you know. Were there pretzels in the <moment? laughs>
0: They did not find any pretzels in the record. It actually does say that in the report.
1: Does it really?
0: Yeah, yeah. They found empty mustard packets, but they didn't find any pretzels.
1: Get out! They found the mustard packets. What about Bavarian chocolates or Belgian chocolates?
0: No Belgian chocolates.
2: No. But after you drink two of those, you will. The crew will look a lot better to you.
0: You might look like you're from 1860 after drinking it.
1: There you go. I like that.
0: Yes. And then so our last story, I just want to talk about. So this, it's a little kind of, the headline is a little bit crazy. That's why I kind of hesitated. But an adult toy shut down traffic for in...
1: What? Is that Chris Johnson's monologue?
0: An adult toy shuts down traffic in D.C. for after 2 hours.
1: Get that. That's Chris's monologue.
0: No? Yeah.
1: All right. What is it? What was it?
0: Yeah. So it occurred around 7 in the morning. It was...
2: By the way, her name is AOC.
0: So there was a blue and black electronic sex portable pump device.
1: Okay.
0: That was found on the road. I guess they were worried that it was a bomb because it was reported as a suspicious package.
1: Uh huh. Mm-hmm.
0: But it was just a blue and black electronic sex portable pump device.
2: Well, so after you use it, AOC. You have a suspicious package.
0: She did just get divorced, I will say. Who knows?
1: That's what got my wife turned on to me, the suspicious package.
2: That's what they used to call him in high school, suspicious package Steve.
1: SPS. Where are you going to be?
2: I am going to be, I don't even know. I think I'm going to be with you next. Go to fredrubino.com and see where I'm going to be.
1: Yeah, let him know when you find out.
2: Yeah.
1: I know you're going to be here tomorrow.
0: I will be here tomorrow.
1: I will be back on Monday. Someday we'll look back on it and
25: it will all seem funny. From the P.J. Fitzpatrick Home Improvement News Desk. 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
3: Millions across the Midwest and Ohio Valley are under the threat of severe storms. NOAA's Storm Prediction Center's issued level 2 out of 5 risk of severe thunderstorms for parts of Iowa and Illinois. Other states being affected, Missouri, Kentucky, and Indiana. The primary threats, say forecasters, are damaging winds. In Hawaii, officials are asking residents to finalize their storm preparations as Tropical Storm Lala moves toward the islands. The National Hurricane Center forecasts Lala will get stronger, likely becoming hurricane strength when it nears the Big Island on Saturday. Reports say accused killer Luigi Mangione will plead guilty in a deal to federal charges on Friday in the killing of UnitedHealthcare CEO Brian Thompson. Lizzie Radabali's in New York.
4: Former federal prosecutor Brett Tolman says Mangione's defense team might want a deal because the feds charged Mangione with stalking resulting in death, not murder.
5: Because on the federal system, there's quite a bit that they will be able to argue for a lighter sentence.
4: Mangione is being charged with second-degree murder in his state case, and Tolman says his chances of life without parole are much higher there than federal court. Tolman says if there's a deal on the table, Mangione's lawyers will no doubt ask for state charges to be dismissed based on the double jeopardy rule. In New York, I'm Lizzie Radabali.
3: A federal judge has tossed out a lawsuit against Harvard University filed by the Trump administration, which had accused the school of turning a blind eye to anti-Semitism. U.S. District Judge Richard Stearns rules that alleged incidents were too isolated to show any ongoing violation. Now officially the fastest film ever to hit the $700 million mark at the domestic box office.
7: Hi, my name is Peter Parker.
3: It's Spider-Man Brand New Day, making over $1 billion internationally, pushing its total haul to more than $1.7 billion so far since its release on July 31st. I'm Scott Carr.
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25: Here's New Jersey Fast Traffic.
11: Southbound 287, exit 47 in Montville, we have an overturned tractor trailer. Two lanes closed, all lanes subject to closure. Traffic is backed up solidly for about a mile getting into the area. Then 80 eastbound jammed up 30 to 35. It's construction work. Go with 46, go with 10. 3 west is jammed through Secaucus between the spurs of the turnpike. Road work on the Hackensack River Bridge. Jersey-bound Outer Bridge Crossing now has some construction delays. The Outer Bridge Crossing has them both ways. And the Parkway, northbound jam 142 up to 145. There is also an accident north of 144 in the left lane. That doesn't help. 3 lanes closed south with construction near Colonia Rest Area. Your backups from 135. And then farther south in the locals, some repairs 114 to 109. Turnpike northbound trucks are closed. Southbound car lanes are closed. Lower deck closed at the George Washington Bridge. Traffic every 15 minutes on New Jersey 101.5.
12: New Jersey 101.5 instant weather. We'll have some patchy clouds around overnight. Lows will be in the mid to upper 60s. A less humid day on Friday with a partly sunny sky and highs into the mid 80s. We'll keep the humidity low on Saturday, partly to mostly sunny. Highs again in the low to mid 80s. Then clouds and breaks of sun for Sunday. There could be a couple of afternoon thunderstorms. Highs close to 80. I'm meteorologist Brian Thompson.
13: It's 74 in New Jersey.
25: Chief Meteorologist Dan Zero's weather to traffic that explains what's happening. 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
35: Hunter Biden says former President Joe Biden's prostate cancer has spread. The 83-year-old was diagnosed with stage 4 prostate cancer in May 2025, 4 months after his time in the White House ended. Biden told the BBC the cancer has metastasized, adding that it's very painful and debilitating. A Brooklyn TikToker is going viral with a warning about a margarita-related health hazard.
36: Wasting away.
35: TikToker Haley Peacock claims making margaritas is dangerous. Says she got second-degree burns from hand-squeezing 30 limes, then spending the rest of the day in the sun. Dermatologists aren't surprised. Lime juice is the most common cause of something called phytophotodermatitis. Peacock described it as blisters the size of golf balls on her hands. To reduce the risk, wash your hands with soap and water after handling lime or other plant juices and use SPF outdoors. Health update. I'm Sarah Lee Kessler.
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16: New Jersey, it's the Bet Parks online casino and sportsbook app, New Jersey. Chime time, 11:09, Dennis and Judy show. I heard from my friend Steve, Judy. He said he's a major honker. Get the F out of the way.
17: He seems like it.
16: Get off your phone. I can't believe it. Okay. And he said, I just heard a Spanish language commercial on your station. And somebody on the app chat mentioned it yesterday, too. I guess on the stream, I don't know what's played on the stream. Could be Kyle doing his impersonation of a 70-year-old woman from Brooklyn.
17: I don't know what you're talking about, honey. Johnny, if you're up there, and I know you are, sweetie, if you're watching, I have a couple of more years left. Live it up for now. I went to a disco class this morning. I got the vertigo. I thought I was going to join you, honey, but it was a false alarm.
18: He's making fun of me because I went to the disco class today.
17: Not today, honey. You survive another one.
16: It's very funny.
17: Pretty soon right. I'll be there. I don't know when. I love you, honey.
16: He pissed off Judy, though.
18: Not at all. I'm upset because last night I went to a wedding and I bumped into an old boyfriend of mine who's gay, because every old boyfriend of mine is gay.
16: Who can blame them?
19: Yeah.
18: Right. And I jumped on top of him. I was so happy. We're on the dance floor, screaming, dancing like the old days. I haven't seen him in a long, long time. Last time I saw him, he was paying respects when my mom passed away.
16: Sure.
18: We didn't get to enjoy each other. And I'm jumping and we're dancing like
16: I'm surprised you didn't jump on him at the Shiva.
18: I probably did. But anyway, I look behind me and I see Mark standing there. You know, they know each other. They shook hands, hugged, the man hug, the bro hug, whatever it is.
16: Yeah.
18: And he was just texting me I wish we could have had more time together. And I'm like, you know what? I should have just told Mark, listen, this is dancing with my gay friend hour. You go home, because he doesn't like dancing. But I should have just said, go away.
16: If you're a gay man and you like to dance, start a business called Your Husband Doesn't Like to Dance, I Do.
18: Oh,
16: because
18: my God.
16: Most white men do not like to dance.
18: And my God.
16: And if I know my woman is with a gay man dancing her brains out, go for it.
18: It's so funny because, you know, it's a good idea. That's all I'm saying. My wedding
16: Yeah.
18: I that's what I did. I danced all night with only the gay guys that were at my wedding. Because my husband was like, all right, I did the opening thing. Leave me alone. You know what I mean?
16: Yeah, yeah.
18: Anyway, it was...
16: So how was Kyle as a dancer?
18: That's so funny. I did not dance with Kyle.
3: Yeah, well done.
18: He's not gay. Yeah. And as a matter of fact, we haven't brought up the Kyle is gay rumor in a very long time.
3: Yeah, I mean, no, we can start it again. I don't care. I think it's funny.
18: Kyle cares about zero.
3: I think it's funny.
18: He really does.
16: He gives zero Fs.
3: The more that I mention on the air, the happier that I am. So whether that's about being gay or having a horrible haircut, do whatever you want. I don't
16: Kyle's
3: care.
16: A serial well, killer. Kyle's gay.
3: Fair enough.
18: More than the haircut, though, what led us to believe that you maybe, you know, went
3: south
18: that
3: pitching, not catching.
18: Yeah. I was going to be so polite. I'm like, that you maybe went that way. And the two of you threw out these disgusting.
16: South of the border. Whatever that means.
3: Catching, not pitching.
18: You're like throwing out all these like horribly graphic descriptions. I'm like, oh my God. Anyway, the thing that led me to believe that maybe you could have been gay is that you call your clothing outfits, and the only people men I know who do that is gay.
3: Right.
18: You know what I'm saying. I can't speak today.
3: No, no, I hear you. I have that personality to a degree, for sure.
18: You do. And also the linen, linen outfits.
3: Right.
18: And like,
3: right.
18: Like, looking really good in them is important to you.
16: I have a little bit of a problem in that I enjoy the company of gay people, men and women, mostly men. That I'm no more gay men than I know women, gay women. And I like their company. I don't have to, be involved physically with them, but I like their company. Is that a problem?
18: No, but...
16: And not all of them, because one of them in that building is hard to get along with.
18: Okay, just so you know, Kylie has another good business idea.
16: Yeah.
18: She says, I would start the business that straight women who will sit with the non-dancers and make polite conversation. That's such a good business, though, literally. Yeah. I want to do it.
16: Is there any touching involved?
18: We have so many good business ideas, Dennis.
16: Is there any touching involved? Because the gay men get to, touch the woman dancing, sort of.
18: I don't know. In Kylie's business, I doubt it. She can't give you a hug without shaking.
16: Okay, make conversation on my lap. I think that's
18: Kylie,
16: a fair trade.
18: Make conversation on Dennis's lap. Let's see that happen.
16: Not necessarily Kylie, but I'm saying this business idea needs some tweaking. All right.
18: Okay,
16: so,
18: probably.
16: Do we want to do this topic, or do we just want to be...
18: Oh, no, I want to talk about recycling. And then...
16: Right, Patricia's on the line.
18: Yeah, because we started this this topic, because I brought up the fact that I came home last night from this wedding that I went to with 400 Stop and Shop bags all over my house, standing up straight, because they're stiff. They're stiff enough to look like they're like plastic, but of course they're not. There's some other weird material that is not recyclable. I don't know what they are. And I just proceeded to pick them all up and throw them in the garbage, which is it's 180 degrees opposite of what they want you to do.
16: So I got on this thing where I saw an expert saying, yeah, recycling's a scam. So that's how we got into that.
18: And but we know recycling's a scam.
16: Somebody suggested to Judy send them to a food pantry. That's always, whenever we say, I don't know what to do with these bags, I'm going to throw them.
18: You made a point, Dennis, you use more gas driving them to the food pantry than
16: this
18: we
16: whole,
18: will ever. It's
16: this
18: such,
16: whole save
18: so
16: the planet
18: bogus.
16: Thing is so hypocritical and stupid.
18: So
16: and
18: stupid. Listen, the planet is going to end when God wants it to end. It's not going to be because, we filled every single available space with garbage. Now we're all going to drop dead. This is what people think.
16: I still did. I just had to open a package and separated the cardboard and the plastic, and I put the cardboard in my recycling bin in my kitchen. I still do it like a religion. Now it's ingrained in me. I can't stop. It's
18: weird. I am very against. Every time it is done, because I have one in my house that really is very, very. I'm sorry. I want to give Patricia her time, but Patricia.
16: Please.
18: All right, go. Patricia, you talk right now, quick.
6: Hi. Thank you for taking my call. Well, I actually agree with Dennis. I've been recycling. I'm an avid recycler because I lived in Florida and I witnessed people on the assembly line separating garbage and plastics, cardboard, aluminum, and they did recycle. They sent it out of state and they were, for the final process, they were actually giving out recycled pens. And
18: but
6: I know
18: why, but why? Why?
6: Because our landfills are overflowing.
18: Not true.
6: Number one.
18: Bogus. Not true. We have

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1: So you better call as soon as you can. I'm very mad. You wash the can? You don't wash the garbage.
2: 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I'm very mad.
3: Yeah, I don't call because you smacked me in the back.
1: From heaven.
3: I didn't call because you smacked me in the back of the head and called me a stonad. All right. Do you recycle or are you on the same page as Judy? It's a big scam. And even experts are saying, it's a scam. 1-800-283-1015 is the phone number. 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
6: Now, a check on New Jersey Fast Traffic.
7: Eastbound 80 still jammed between exit 30 and 35 with road work. Go with 46. 3 West is jammed through Secaucus with repairs on the Hackensack River. Parkway North construction 143 to 145. There's an accident in the left lane by 144. Southbound brake lights, Colonial Rest Area. 3 lanes closed farther south in the locals. Road work 114 to 109. In Newark, there is a crash on 109 southbound. This is approaching Route 78, at least a lane blocked off there. Truck lanes are closed on the Turnpike North. Car lanes are closed southbound. Gothels Bridge has work in 2 New Jersey. Outer Bridge Crossing has work each way. 206 single laning both ways near Bell Meet, Griggstown Road, all with construction. And 42 South still a bit slow into 295 in Belmar. Traffic every 15 minutes. I'm Andrew Torres on New Jersey 101.5.
8: New Jersey 101.5 instant weather. We'll have a partly cloudy sky overnight. Lows will be in the mid to upper 60s. We'll have lower humidity on Friday with a partly sunny sky. Highs will be in the mid 80s. Still low humidity on Saturday, partly to mostly sunny with highs in the low to mid 80s. Before clouds start to roll in on Sunday, there could be a thunderstorm or two in the afternoon with highs running closer to 80 degrees. I'm meteorologist Brian Thompson.
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0: model called Muse Glimmer. 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Open weight models have publicly accessible components for customization as opposed to closed models, which companies keep under their full control.
1: The online backlash continues after a top executive at Meta told workers that the gains from AI should free up employees to do even more work. CTO Andrew Bosworth also lashed out at employees who asked about getting more time off. This comes after Meta laid off over 10,000 people over the past 12 months. And according to Bloomberg, there might be a return of the ceramic version of the Apple Watch. Tech Report, I'm Mark Mayfield.
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10: 11:25, Dennis and Judy show, Thursday morning, another hot summer day. Welcome. Thank you so much for listening. We appreciate it. We touched on recycling. I saw an expert recently on a YouTube video where the guy was older, had been around a long time as an expert. I forget his exact name and title, but he said it's a scam. Now, Joe has been involved in garbage and recycling for a long time. So, Joe in Beach Haven, let's hear what you have to say. Hi, Joe.
11: Hey, what's up, guys?
10: Hey.
11: Been doing this since late 90s.
10: All right.
11: Most of it's single stream now. The single stream means you're putting everything mixed together in the garbage truck and crushing it all. Beer bottles, mayonnaise jars, cardboard, you name it, water. Who knows what people are putting in these cans? And they dump it. How are you going to recycle this stuff? They don't. Believe me, they throw it in a landfill. I'm old enough to know when in the bar, guy used to come in with 10 cases of Budweiser, leave with 10 empty, wash them out, and fill them up. Why don't they just do that? I don't know. I've done many commercial dumpsters and full of bottles of beer, mayonnaise jars, tuna fish, cardboard, you name it. All in the garbage truck and crush it all. Crush it. How are you going to recycle it? It's a joke.
10: All right. Thank you, Joe.
12: That's what I'm saying.
10: He's a guy on the inside. No, I did go to the Burlington County Recycling Center a couple years ago. They were going to advertise with us. I think I heard Judy say, they heard Judy say, it's a bunch of crap. So they pulled the advertising, but I went there.
12: Do they still advertise?
10: No, I don't think they ever did. But they were a prospective client. So I went over there and I watched what they do, and they had a couple of people working there that may have had difficulty working anyplace else, but they were gainfully employed, and I was very happy for them. And the lady showed me, this is where the can, the air blows here so that the paper blows away and goes into this pile, and the cans fall down because they're heavier. It was this whole machine, and don't put plastic bags in there because that gums up the machine and they have to turn it off. And
12: I learned that from you. I love that, Dennis, that like now my kids would always go to put this, those big, do you ever get those Amazon, those big plastic bags they send you, which cracks me up. Amazon is supposed to be one of these companies that's like saving the planet. They'll send me like a matchbook in a bag, the size, like a fit, a small

0: foreign family. And I'm like, is this a joke? Like, this is more.
1: Hola, we're still in here. Hola. I'm sorry, it came with the matchbook.
2: Yeah.
0: Hold on. I'm sorry, we sound like this. We are trying to get out of the bag.
2: It's a big bag. sorry. All right, so real quick, before the end of the half hour, I saw Chief La Spina on TV this morning. He's the chief of police of Bayhead. Chief, if you're listening, God bless you. The mayor made stupid comments about the fishermen are attracting the sharks over here. So the Fox News interviews Chief La Spina, who had to go out there and kind of explain, well, yeah, you know, they're bringing the bait further out with either drones, and it may be illegal because it's drone. There's a section in there that says you can't fish by drone. But poor Chief La Spina had to give the explanation when the mayor is the one that opened his mouth and said, it's the fishermen are causing all the problem with the sharks. I don't know. And you're not supposed to fish during the day. You can only fish before the bathing beach opens and after. And as long as they're doing that, Mr. Mayor, there's not a whole lot you can do. I forget his name. It's a very common name. But yeah, if you make some dumb statement, you go on Fox News and defend it or explain it. Don't make the chief go out there. I'll probably get a ticket next time I go anywhere.
0: Are you Dennis Malloy?
2: I'm sticking up for Chief La Spina. All right, next half hour, wait a year, we have planned for that. Don't go away, New Jersey 101.5.
3: Millions across the Midwest and Ohio Valley are bracing for another round of severe storms. Indiana's under a level 3 flood threat. The governor there, Mike Braun, declared a statewide disaster emergency. Accused killer Luigi Mangione is expected to agree to a plea deal regarding his federal charges in the killing of United Healthcare CEO Brian Thompson. That's from several reports. Mangione's facing stalking charges resulting in Thompson's death. Federal prosecutors in Manhattan say that a court conference is scheduled for Friday. The Secretary of War, Pete Hegseth, is pushing back on reports that a record-breaking deployment at sea has created a mental health crisis aboard one U.S. aircraft carrier. About 5,000 sailors and Marines have been on board the USS Abraham Lincoln since November, partly because of the war with Iran, and family members say there's been multiple attempts by some sailors to jump overboard. Hegseth claims those reports are completely misrepresented, in his words. I'm Scott Carr.
4: New Jersey 101.5.
5: Whole Foods is recalling dozens of items containing jalapenos in 12 states, though no cases of salmonella linked to jalapenos have been reported in Iowa. The company is recalling salsas, guacamoles, dips, and condiments containing jalapenos. It affects stores in Texas, Oklahoma, Louisiana, Wisconsin, Michigan, Illinois, Iowa, Missouri, Arkansas, Indiana, Kentucky, and Ohio. This comes just days after Taylor Farms announced it would be voluntarily recalling its products that include jalapenos as well. Those were sold at Target, Kroger, Walmart, and Trader Joe's. Research is showing Gen Z and millennials are turning to the stock market while feeling locked out of the housing market. Executive coach Neil Shore advises if you feel it's the right time to start investing in stocks, you need to accept the natural stress that occurs if you watch stock trackers every hour.
6: Either don't buy stocks or recognize the volatility and the long term. I'm a long term investor, not a short term trader.
5: The Federal Reserve reports the combined stock market holdings to Americans under 40 are now bigger than ever recorded at over $3 trillion this year.
6: As long as we remain inside of a comfortable zone, what I really love about it is the takeaway value or the you manage you when we get tested.
5: Shore's new book, The 25th Hour, talks about how to get out of your own way when making financial decisions. And a new billionaire has been born. A winning ticket in Wednesday night's billion-dollar Powerball drawing was sold in Illinois. Mark Mayfield with more.
7: The massive jackpot has a cash value of more than $450 million. It's the largest Powerball prize won so far this year and the eighth largest in the game's history.
5: And a popular streaming platform is now letting its content creators block Amazon from using their videos to help train its AI models. Twitch announced Wednesday users can now opt out by going to the settings page. Amazon bought Twitch in 2014 and recently confirmed it was using its streamers' content to train its generative AI models. I'm Monica Nelson with your consumer and business news.
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4: Now, here comes New Jersey Fast Traffic.
8: Parkway South, three lanes closed for construction by the Colonial Rest Area. Farther south, they're doing mobile left lane road sweeping in the locals from the Raritan tolls to the Asbury tolls. You got southbound work in those local lanes, 114 to 109, and northbound work in the local lanes by 116. And then more delays, 143 up to 145, a wreck being cleared by 144. Outerbridge crossing work each way. Gothels Bridge work in 2 New Jersey. 3 West jammed through Secaucus with road work on the Hackensack River Bridge. There may be an accident there, too. We got to try and get eyes on it. And then you've got construction on 206 in Bellmead, both ways near Bellmead-Grigstown Road. Very slow there. 80 eastbound is still a wall from 30 to 35 with construction. 46 is better. 287 south, overturned tractor trailer, three lanes closed at exit 47. George Washington Bridge, lower deck closed. Lincoln better than the Holland, which is single file. Traffic every 15 minutes. Mitch Torres on New Jersey 101.5.
9: New Jersey 101.5 instant weather under a partly cloudy sky overnight. Lows will be in the mid to upper 60s. We'll have lower humidity into the day on Friday with a partly sunny sky, highs in the mid 80s. Weekend starts off pretty nice Saturday, partly to mostly sunny. The humidity stays low with highs in the low to mid 80s, but more humidity and more clouds on Sunday. Perhaps a thunderstorm or two in the afternoon. I'm meteorologist Brian Thompson.
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4: 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Plus traffic, weather, and all the fun only Big Joe can deliver. 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
1: We're back.
2: It's 11:37. Yesterday got a spam call. I know, don't answer those unfamiliar numbers. It says potential spam. But last week, I've been dealing with a car dealership and going back and forth. And one of the unfamiliar numbers was them. And they go, listen, Mr. Malloy, your car is ready or whatever. And I didn't want to miss this call. So I answered it. Hi, Dennis. This is Gary from, you know, debt relievers or whatever. And it wasn't even debt relievers. It sounded like accounts payable or reconciliation. And I said, who are you? I'm Gary from reconciliation. I notice you have over $7,000 in credit card debt. Is that right, Dennis? I said, I'm not answering that question. Who the F are you?
5: That's scary.
2: I'm Gary with reconciliation. And is it true that you do have seven? And I was like, wait a minute. Who are you again? I'm Gary from. And there was no emotion. There was no. There was anger in my voice. There was no reciprocating tone of voice in his. And by the third, and he said, the third time he answered, he said, I'm Gary, an AI assistant with reconciliation lenders or whatever. I said, all right, Gary, go F yourself, and hung up. And I didn't feel bad cursing out an AI assistant, you know, robot. I do feel bad if I get angry with these people in the Philippines who are just trying to make $3 for the day. But it's a bad system. But I was wondering if you got any of the... And the AI assistant, when you call the cable company or the bank or whatever, sometimes they do. So what's your problem, Mr. Malloy? Yeah, I need to speak to a live person. We'll get somebody right away that can help you. You know, just tell them you want to speak to somebody. I don't know. If I want to know my balance, I'll click on my account online. I need to speak to a person. That's why I called the phone. And I'm not. If I wanted a robot response, I'd just click
5: here. What is happening here, Kyle? What is going on over there? Did they get?
2: Kyle's making the motion to break. All right, so that's one thing I wanted to bring up.
5: It's getting very scary.
3: Yeah, I got nothing.
5: The 10 o'clockness is now spreading into the 11 o'clock hour.
2: How about the friendliest beach, Cape May, Ocean Grove, and Avalon?
3: Hmm.
2: I think.
5: Well, I've never been to any of those beaches. I really can't.
2: Ocean Grove.
5: Ask people. Never been to the beach in Ocean Grove.
2: Huh.
5: It's funny. Like, I grew up
2: next door to it.
5: Right next door, but you weren't allowed to drive in there on Sunday. So, and I don't, you know, wasn't going to the beach on Saturday. So, like, when was I going to the Ocean Grove Beach?
2: During the week. You were a kid.
5: During the, but I was in camp all day, Dennis. You know how I grew up. But here's the funny thing. You know, people used to pull the cars out and park it on Main Street outside of the gates of Ocean Grove.
2: That gate is still there, that big concrete thing. Yeah.
5: And I remember, like it was yesterday, we would drive around on a Saturday night and you would see all these cars lined up and parked outside because you couldn't park in there. So if you wanted to go somewhere on a Sunday.
2: What a charming thing, you know?
5: Is that adorable?
2: It is. Yeah. Those days are long gone.
5: Oh, God. Not only those days. If Jews did that, forget about it. There'd be no way we could get away with it. They made a whole town, the Methodists, park their car outside the thing to embrace their religion upon which the town was founded, which is a beautiful thing.
2: Right.
5: Everybody moved their car out. Nobody drove in on a Sunday. It was a beautiful thing.
2: Well, that's one of the friendliest towns, and it's friendly. Where was I the other day? Where
1: You've officially been to every beach in the state.
2: You know what?

0: I probably have, like, Stone Harbor. I've been to Stone Harbor. Avalon, I don't think I have. Seattle City, very barely. But we went into Asbury Park the other day on a Sunday. Every store we walked into, the shop, I don't know if they had a meeting and said, listen, when people walk into your store, say hi, greet them. Because everyone greeted us. Hi, how you doing? And not in a phony way, in a sincere way, but, and that's nice.
1: Great town. Great town.
0: Great little town. Great little town. That was not on there. Avalon, like I said, no experience in Avalon. And Cape May.
1: I think that Manasquan, and I had never been there until you and I did that remote there.
0: Broadcast.
1: Yeah. And then Mark and I went there one day just for fun. I thought that was a very warm, nice,
0: friendly town.
1: Yeah. Everybody in the town was there. Now I go back all the time. I like discovered it a few years ago, which is crazy. It's right here.
0: Sweet.
1: Not far from me. But that's not what we're talking about.
0: No, we're jumping around.
1: We're talking about whatever we want to talk about.
0: And the other thing was the Strathmere. And I think EJ used to go to Strathmere for the beach.
1: Where is that?
0: Just below Sea Isle City.
1: That was the secret beach, Kyle.
2: Yes.
1: He always used to say,
2: secret's out.
1: I'm not allowed to say this out loud. People get mad at me, but screw them. And he'd be like, I go to Strathmere. Because supposedly it's like the best kept secret in New Jersey.
0: It is, but you park up against a bulkhead and there's horse flies the size of Kyle. And I used to go fishing there as a kid, not on the beach side, on the bay side. But okay, if you want to go there for a free beach, go for it. But now the town council may vote the fact that they're going to put beach tags in. And that is a shame because my daughter went to Seabright the other day with her friend. Her friend moved to Cranford, right? Her best friend growing up in Marlton. So they try to pick a beach that's sort of in between the two of them. And the last time they went to Asbury Park, and it didn't work out well for either of them. So they picked Seabright this time. And what was the point of me saying they
1: don't picked know, Seabright? But oh, the beach. Get to it? Oh, I'm sorry. I mean, I'm listening with rapt.
0: So my daughter is like, I didn't realize she's like me. She's like, I'm not paying to get on the beach. And the girl says, do you have a beach tag? She goes, yeah, my dad's bringing it. And just walk past. And her friend was like, because her friend's a rule follower.
1: Oh, you know those, those rule people.
0: Yeah, her dad's bringing them. And then it just walked past. She's like, what are you doing? She goes, you know me, I'm not effing paying to get on a beach.
1: Well, I wanted to share something with you on the, because we're all over the place, which is fine.
0: That's fine.
1: But this is there's some very, very interesting stuff going on in the app chat. First of all, Dennis, this is Gary. I don't like you, just like Steve Adubato.
3: You make me sick.
1: I love him. He's the best. Power check. Also, Jerry and Brick confirming what you and I believe to be true, Dennis. As an ex-sanitation employee, I can tell you recycling is the biggest scam ever. When the recycling center gets too full, they just dump it at the landfill. As far as the landfill, each one, and there's five of them in Ocean County. When one is full, they go to another one. As they're doing it, they're rotating. So number one will be ready to use again by the time you're done using number five. Because also, we don't know when we're throwing our garbage in the recycling, we don't know that many towns, town I lived in before this one, was dumping everything in together. So there you are, scrubbing your peanut butter jar out like a big freaking dumbbell. And they're putting it in the same thing as the corn on the cob you ate last night, you idiot.
0: Some funny comments in the app chat. One person confirmed I have, your station on my CarPlay. And yeah, there was a Spanish commercial.
1: We did that on purpose. That was me and Dennis.
0: Yeah, that was me and Judy doing our Consuelo bit.
1: Which one of the sponsors? 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Sometimes get very hot in your house. You want to know your AC is working, right? 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
0: It's muy bueno. Language. Muy bueno. Es muy bueno. Okay, so
1: they are, ¿cómo se dice?
0: Muy bueno. All right, so

0: Very funny.
1: Oh, no, I think she said in the Spanish language, right. Not with a Hispanic accent. Well,
0: then we're going to have to hand it off to you.
1: You ever see those movies? I love it. There'll be like movies about World War II, and there's like a meeting in Germany, and they all are speaking English with German accents. Yeah. And I'm like, wait, what?
0: And then they got more sophisticated. Said, you know what? If we give them British accents, because
1: just
0: all
1: give everybody British accents. Obviously, I'm Adolf Hitler. Can't you tell by my British accent?
0: And
1: I'm Joseph Mengele. Nice to meet you.
0: Hello, Joseph. Right, have a seat. I like your plan.
1: We've cleaned them up so much. It's so true, though. And the best, my favorite thing they do in the movies is when some people have an accent. But the other actor can't really do it, so he just talks like he's
0: the
1: from
0: worst
1: Detroit.
0: Offender. The worst offender.
1: Yeah,
0: Kevin Costner in what's the legendary guy who robs from the rich and gives to the poor?
1: What's
0: his
1: name? Kyle. Can I tell you what I was going to say? Peter Pan.
0: Robin Hood. Robin Hood. Robin
1: Why
0: Hood.
1: Why did I think Peter
0: Kevin,
1: Pan?
0: Me too. I said the same thing.
2: He's a fairy.
0: Kevin Costner is in Robin Hood. All the people around him are like, okay, Robin, what should we do? Should we rob them people or should we give them money? And Kevin Costner like, all right, chill out, guys. We're just going to go back in the woods and think about it. And just... kept his Kansas accent.
1: Like it's not. We're supposed to just ignore it.
0: Everybody else was. And
1: same thing with that mayor of Winning Hill, whatever it was with them.
3: Mayor of Easttown.
1: Mayor, yeah. And what was that actress?
0: She did
1: a nice job.
3: Yeah, she did
1: wasn't
3: good.
1: Bad. But nobody in the nobody entire town had that accent.
0: Delco is pretty strong. But all the actors didn't do it. I got to read this from Mike. I was talking about my car.
1: Yeah.
0: So are you at the age where you only buy white cars yet?
1: Oh, because your dad did that.
0: My dad got older and retired. Yeah. He would only, every 2 years he got a new car. And he would only get a white car. Kyle, do you know why? Have you heard this story?
3: I don't know why. No, why?
1: It's the best.
0: He did not want the neighbors to know he got a new car.
3: Okay. Why did he not want the neighbors to know?
0: He was very modest. He didn't.
1: Meanwhile, one was a white Toyota Celica,
3: right.
1: And the other one was a white Rolls Royce. Yeah. And your father's like, they're never going to know. The neighbors, if they see a white car, she's never going to know. And we're like, Dad.
0: It was that superstitious, Southern Italian thing where if people know you have wealth, they'll give them a look.
1: So my grandma was the same way. She had 10 kids. You can imagine how many grandkids and great-grandkids.
0: Hundreds.
1: And people used to say, Mrs. Grassi, how many grandkids do you have? And she'd go, thank you. And she'd say, no, but I mean, like, how many? And my grandmother would go, yeah. Thank you so much, darling. She would never
0: count.
1: Because
0: it was bad luck to acknowledge there was that many.
1: You're not going to count. F you. Go count. Don't leave me alone.
0: Get in your white car and get out of here.
1: Get in your white Toyota Celica and leave me alone.
0: 11:50. Right. 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
1: Kyle's
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5: Here's New Jersey Fast Traffic.
6: Parkway South, 3 lanes closed for construction by the Colonial Rest Area. Farther south, they're doing mobile left lane road sweeping in the locals from the Raritan tolls to the Asbury tolls. You got southbound work in those local lanes, 114 to 109, and northbound work in the local lanes by 116. And then more delays, 143 up to 145, a wreck being cleared by 144. Atterbridge Crossing work each way. Gothelsbridge work in 2 New Jersey. 3 West jam through Secaucus with road work on the Hackensack River Bridge. There may be an accident there, too. We got to try and get eyes on it. And then you've got construction on 206 in Belmede, both ways near Belmede-Grigstown Road. Very slow there. 80 eastbound is still a wall from 30 to 35 with construction. 46 is better. 287 south, overturned tractor trailer, 3 lanes closed at exit 47. George Washington Bridge, lower deck closed. Lincoln better than the Holland, which is single file. Traffic every 15 minutes. Mitch Torres on New Jersey 101.5.
2: New Jersey 101.5 instant weather. We'll have some patchy clouds around overnight. Lows will be in the mid to upper 60s. A less humid day on Friday with a partly sunny sky and highs into the mid 80s. We'll keep the humidity low on Saturday, partly to mostly sunny. Highs again in the low to mid 80s. Then clouds and breaks of sun for Sunday. There could be a couple of afternoon thunderstorms. Highs close to 80. I'm meteorologist Brian Thompson.
4: New Jersey temperature is 73.
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0: Dennis and Judy show, 11:56. And we've been all over the place today. Spam calls from robots, recycling, Jersey Shore, sharks, friendly beach towns, whatever. So if you want to chime in, you're more than welcome to. Oh, Kevin Costner's act, which I mentioned in the movie Peter Pan that he was in. That was Robin Hood. In a Robin Hood movie, his accent didn't have an accent. Everybody else had a British accent or Irish accent, and he was just ridiculous. And I love Kevin Costner. I think he's good. Kevin Costner's accent or embellishment in Yellowstone was terrible. It sounded like he was chewing rocks, and it wasn't British. But it was awful, like you should clear his throat. Yuck. He should have just had his own, used his own voice. I just couldn't get past that fake gravel that his voice had. So he can't do accents. So they said, yeah, all right, but try to sound more of the part. Like, maybe if you're, like, you know, been out in the woods all that time and you're, you know, got more of a Yellowstone voice. But that people want authenticity. And that, especially people in New Jersey, we smell phony 2 miles away. So if you don't have a, right, you can't do an accent, and you don't have a gravel in your voice, just be Kevin Costner in the woods, whatever the Yellowstone was. Mark's in Pennsylvania wants to talk about spam calls. Hello, Mark.
1: Hey, good morning. Good morning, Dennis and Judy, my favorites. Thank you for coming back, Dennis.
0: Oh, sure.
1: No offense to your other sidekick, Judy.
2: Shut up, you mean bitch.
0: That guy? That's why we got rid of him.
1: That guy. But anyway, Dennis, we met on the boardwalk in Marion Avenue in Ventnor last year. I was with the yellow sneakers. But anyway.
0: Oh, my God. Judy, I spotted these sneakers.
3: Oh, he called up while you were gone, Dennis, and told us about the yellow sneakers.
0: So I'm riding down the boardwalk. I'm in Atlantic City. He's in Ventnor. I see his sneakers from about a mile away. So when I get up to him, I go, There's no missing those sneakers. And he goes, are you Dennis? And we started talking.
1: That's right. Anyway, Dennis, you know the Vassar apartment building. I'm sure on the boardwalk. Yeah. So in there is a restaurant. I won't mention the name. But if you call before hours, there is an auto attendant. And I thought I was talking to a real person. But it's amazing to make a reservation
0: They're getting. But I know. Judy, it's a breakfast and lunch place. You have to make a reservation.
1: It's awesome.
3: That's unbelievable.
0: I'll give the name. It's a great little restaurant. The
3: Queen
0: Bean. The Queen Bean.
3: Take it in anyway.
1: The Queen Bean.
0: Yeah. Had lunch there on Father's Day with my daughter. It was great.
1: And I'm going to tell you one more thing. Oh, I'm sorry. Go ahead.
0: No. Just that the automated voices are getting better. They're getting better. Yeah.
1: So here's the other thing real quick, because I know you got to go. On the beach, I forgot to get beach tags this year for Ventnor, and I usually get a dozen, but I was only going to get a couple this year, and I didn't. So we have a bag of a dozen from last year. Every time the bag beach person comes by us, my wife pulls them out and doesn't show the color side, only the back side of them, and waves them in the guy's face, and he keeps walking.
0: Or you can walk 2 blocks over to my town where it's free.
1: I know.
0: Well. All right, Mark, we got to run, but thank you, my friend. Hope to see you again this summer. Yeah, that whole beach thing. If you want to see my head explode, we could do it.
3: I don't. That's why. Why do you think?
0: Maybe
3: every day
0: sometimes
3: I'm like,
0: you do, Judy.
3: Every day I'm like, Dennis, can we just do cheese? What's your favorite cheese? Because we don't want to see your head explode.
0: Some people
3: Although I've seen
0: enjoy
3: your
0: it.
3: Head. Excuse me, Cooper Sharp. Your head exploded over
2: you
3: there.
2: You make me sick.
3: Exactly. A good time was had by all. Lou and Michelle are coming up next. I'll be here tomorrow, guys.
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5: Millions across the Midwest and Ohio Valley are bracing for more severe storms. Indiana's under a level 3 flood threat. Governor Mike Braun there has declared a statewide disaster emergency. Tornado warnings were up this morning after the storms developed over parts of Nebraska and Iowa. As officials in Hawaii are asking residents to finalize their storm preparations as tropical storm Lala moves towards the islands. The National Hurricane Center forecasts Lala will get stronger, likely near hurricane strength when it nears the Big Island on Saturday. The defense for the accused shooter of Charlie Kirk is saying the death penalty should not apply in the murder case. In a new motion, they ask the judge to strike the aggravating factor that makes Tyler Robinson eligible for capital punishment. They say the state's failed to provide probable cause that Robinson knowingly created a great risk of death to another other than Charlie Kirk. A small Tennessee town could soon become home to a major ICE operations center. Brady Hopkins is there.
6: Federal records show the Department of Homeland Security has awarded a contract worth up to $63 million for an ICE National Coordination Center in Adams, near the Kentucky border. The facility would support immigration enforcement operations nationwide and could operate around the clock through at least 2030. Local leaders say they were unaware of the plans and have not received a zoning or land use request. Immigration advocates are raising concerns, while city officials say they are still trying to learn exactly what is being proposed and where it would be located. I'm Brady Hopkins.
5: In Western Colombia, rescuers are in a race against time after a deadly earthquake rocked densely populated urban centers. The death toll from Monday's catastrophic 7.4 magnitude quake has risen to at least 265, with nearly 500 still missing and thousands injured. Local officials say there's still signs of life beneath the rubble in spots. They're desperately racing against the clock to save them. I'm Scott Carr.
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4: Now, here comes New Jersey Fast Traffic.
9: Parkway South, three lanes closed for construction by the Colonial Rest Area. Farther south, they're doing mobile left lane road sweeping in the locals from the Raritan tolls to the Asbury tolls. You got southbound work in those local lanes 114 to 109 and northbound work in the local lanes by 116. And then more delays 143 up to 145, a wreck being cleared by 144. Atterbridge Crossing work each way. Gothels Bridge work in 2 New Jersey. 3 West jammed through Secaucus with road work on the Hackensack River Bridge. There may be an accident there too. We got to try and get eyes on it. And then you've got construction on 206 in Bellmead, both ways near Bellmead-Grigstown Road. Very slow there. 80 eastbound is still a wall from 30 to 35 with construction. 46 is better. 287 south, overturned tractor trailer, three lanes closed at exit 47. George Washington Bridge, lower deck closed. Lincoln better than the Holland, which is single file. Traffic every 15 minutes. Mitch Torres on New Jersey 101.5.
10: New Jersey 101.5 instant weather. We'll have a partly cloudy sky overnight. Lows will be in the mid to upper 60s. We'll have lower humidity on Friday with a partly sunny sky. Highs will be in the mid 80s. Still low humidity on Saturday, partly to mostly sunny with highs in the low to mid 80s. Before clouds start to roll in on Sunday, there could be a thunderstorm or two in the afternoon with highs running closer to 80 degrees. I'm meteorologist Brian Thompson.
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17: A top executive coach says American workers need to address their fears that AI will replace them. Neil Shore says employees need to look beyond their fears and look at how they can up their own participation at work to stand out from the crowd.
18: That is a differentiator. And for as simple as it sounds, most people duck and hide, and I teach people to raise their hand. and contribute.
17: A recent Reuters Ipsos poll reveals that 53% of Americans fear artificial intelligence could cost them their job, and Neil believes those fears could lead to workers starting to swirl. Shore says the swirls happen when you ruminate about your fears and make the situation worse than it actually is. Shore says workers will always bring uniquely human contributions to the table. And OpenAI is rolling out a new cyber defense system called Daybreak. It's similar to the Mythos system from Anthropic. Both are designed to use cutting-edge AI technology to help companies blunt cyber attacks, but both are also part of an AI arms race that has many people concerned. Tech Report, I'm Mark Mayfield.
14: My friend Teddy almost set his house on fire. He used a counterfeit, you know, a fake wall charger. He had to go to the hospital.
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3: New Jersey Chime Time is 12:09. It's Lou and Michelle. Hi, Lou. What's that?
0: I don't know if I can correspond with you anymore. I don't know if I can be associated.
3: Why? Why are you not looking me in the eye? What's going on?
0: It's what you did.
3: What I did?
0: It's what you did.
3: You have some explaining to do. What did I do?
0: All of the backs of your coworkers in a dream last night.
3: Ew, wait a second. You had a dream about me last night?
0: It was a nightmare.
3: That does sound like a nightmare.
0: It was not your typical coworker dream where, you know, the two of us are getting ready for the show and something funny happens.
3: I don't even want to know what happened in your dream. I'd rather just leave it there. Is it bad? Like, what happened?
0: I could tell you in four words.
3: Are we doing that here? Are we going to talk about this?
0: I think we should talk about it here.
3: All right, we're going to talk about
0: it here. Because I want to clear my conscience and I want to know if
3: there's no truth to it. Ew, I'm like nervous to find out what happened.
0: You?
3: It wasn't like a... Just please tell me it wasn't like a dirty dream or something like that. Okay.
0: No.
3: Well, when you say you have a dream about somebody, it made me nervous.
0: I said nightmare, actually.
3: That could be a nightmare, too.
0: You committed a felony.
3: I committed a felony.
0: In the dream. So in the dream, someone's wallet was stolen. And the entire staff, and let me give credit in the dream to the entire staff here, because everybody stopped what they were doing and started looking for this wallet.
3: Huh.
0: Because the person who lost the wallet, she was very upset about it, had all of her documents.
3: Do you know whose wallet it was?
0: I'd rather not say because I want to clear this up first.
3: Okay, but you will tell us.
0: I will tell you. Yes.
3: Okay.
0: So we all started looking for the wallet, right?
3: Yeah, yeah.
0: And I was, you know, this person's helping that person, and there's this teamwork going on because we were concerned it was Maddie.
3: Okay. So Maddie's wallet was stolen.
0: Right. And she's upset, and everybody's upset, so everybody stops what they're doing, and everybody's running around the building. And I go back into our office. And in the middle of everybody looking for the wallet, I come into the office and I see you working on your computer.
3: Yeah, probably doing a post.
0: Doing some kind of work.
3: Doing a little show prep.
0: Everybody else dropped everything.
3: Uh-huh.
0: And you didn't. So the authorities had to be called. And they called me in and said, did everybody try to help find the wallet? And I said, almost everybody did.
3: You ratted me out?
0: I said almost everybody did. That's all I said.
3: I may not even have stolen it, but now they think I did.
0: And the officer said, well, who didn't? And I was like, well, I can't even believe I'm saying this because it can't be Michelle, but it was Michelle. And they found out, long and short of it,
1: that you stole the wallet.
2: I stole Maddie's wallet.
1: You stole Maddie's
2: wallet. This is horrible.
1: I don't know what. If you
2: why
1: needed
2: on earth
1: money,
2: did you have that dream?
1: Why can't you just ask me for it?
2: And why didn't you have my back? What kind of partner are you?
1: Because I was. I'll tell you why. Because I was so flabbergasted that the officer would even think. I was like, no. The only person who wasn't looking for it is the last person on earth who would ever do it.
2: But then it was me.
1: But it was you.
2: How much money was in the wallet? How much did I take?
1: You seem happy about it, but I don't know.
2: No, I'm not happy about it. So, A, why are you having a dream about me? And B, what does this all mean? What does it mean if there's a dream about me stealing something in it from a coworker and you're having it, but it's not, I'm not stealing something from you?
1: I'm going to look it up. First of all, I don't think that I had a dream about you. I had a dream about work.
2: Well, I was like the leading role in this dream.
1: You were the a bad guy.
2: Well, I guess so.
1: You were the bad
2: guy. Like that. It's such a weird feeling, and it does feel like such like you're crossing the line when you start having a dream about people you work with, and it happens. I mean, it's happened to everyone, right?
1: I think so. I mean, there's some dreams,
2: but then there's levels of
1: right.
2: The dream
1: there's dreams you can't repeat.
2: There's dreams that you don't want to go in
1: right.
2: And share with your coworkers the next day. You want to keep them in your dream. You don't want to tell them. So, what does it mean?
1: Okay. I'm just going to read this. I haven't read it yet. It just came up. Here we go. Dreaming of a coworker stealing at work usually reflects underlying waking life feelings about trust, a lack of boundaries, or a fear that someone is taking credit for your hard work.
2: Are you kidding me?
1: There it is right there.
2: Did you write that yourself?
1: That is right there.
2: Unbelievable. If you think I'm doing any of those
1: here,
2: things.
1: Here, you look and confirm. Make sure it's not me writing it.
2: There it is. I see it.
1: You see it right there?
2: Yeah, it's right there.
1: That's the common meaning is about...
2: Did you feel any of those things?
1: No, not at all. That's why I was shocked that you actually did it.
2: Interesting. Interesting.
1: Listen, it was only a dream. Yeah. So it wasn't like I actually... It actually happened.
2: But I don't think sometimes it is just the dream. There is that underlying meaning behind it of why you're having that dream or you're worrying about something or you there is some sort of conflict or that's the last thing you were thinking about before you went to sleep and then that's what you had the dream about.
1: I mean...
2: Please tell me I wasn't the last person you thought about before you went to bed last night. Oh, please tell me that.
1: No, you were not. I can guarantee that.
2: Woo!
1: You were not.
2: Good. Okay, good.
1: We want to hear your dreams. It could be about coworkers. It could be just dreams that got you in trouble. Sometimes if you're married and you have a dream and or your partner has a dream, they get mad at you for the day because of something you did in the dream.
2: Oh, you ever wake up and you are mad at your significant other because you did have a dream about something and you know it's not real. You know it's fake.
1: It opens some kind of door,
2: but
1: though.
2: But then it's like you have to have this conversation and you find yourself angry at the person that has nothing to do with this.
1: I'm going to tell you how I plan. I'm going to twist this around to try to make you feel better. But give us a call. Tell us now. Let's hear about those dreams you've had. Funny dreams, coworker dreams. We like hearing dream stories. Maybe we'll look up a couple of them, see some meanings of it, too. But here's how I'm going to twist this and mm-hmm. flip it around.
2: Mm-hmm.
1: I am going to say that the dream happened because it showed how much I knew you would never do such a thing.
2: I don't think that. You're so trying to twist it around to make it look good, but there's no way that you twist that around and make it look good. This is what I think it means. But yes, let us know your dream that you had. And if it was about a coworker, do you feel comfortable enough with that coworker to then joke around and tell them about the dream? Or is that something that you should just keep to yourself? 1-800-283-101.5.
1: You're so close with that coworker that you can call them a felon in a dream.
2: I think there's some sort of conflict. Like there's some sort of power struggle maybe that's going on that you think I'm stealing something of yours.
1: No.
2: No?
1: No, not at all. I can guarantee you that that's not it.
2: Okay.
1: I can promise you that that's not it.
2: Wouldn't that be what you think when you hear a dream like that?
1: If someone was having that dream about me, I
2: like
1: probably would have.
2: Stealing something?
1: I probably would have thought it too. But no, I don't have... It's so far from the truth.
2: I mean, I did step on you when we were in that meeting the other day, and I kind of pushed you aside and started talking.
1: Oh.
2: Do you remember that?
1: I did not do that. I remember it now.
2: I did not.
1: No, I don't think that at all. I think that that is a generic definition of this dream, But I don't think so. I think maybe it could just mean that you're the person out of all the people in the building who had the solution. Yeah. Maybe you found the wallet before anybody else.
2: I do have a recurring dream, and tell me if you've ever had this. Because there are certain ones, like if you're falling, like there are certain dreams that people have, and they're ones that, you know, a lot of people have had them too. And right. they have been, there's so much research.

0: and I wake up and I don't know if I actually graduated.
1: In my version of that dream, it's a psychology class. And I not only cut the psychology class and never went to it, I'm now trying to find the room the psychology class is in so I could take the final. But I can't find it because I've never been there.
0: Yeah. Did you ever look it up? It's like the school-related ones.
1: No, I'm afraid it's true.
0: You're like, oh, crap.
1: I don't want to know.
0: Maybe you never really graduated. That was hysterical. Yes, let us know. 1-800-283-101.5 about your recurring dream that you have. And if you've ever had one about school and not graduating, we'd love to know if like other people have had this. And also your dreams about coworkers.
1: Felonious coworkers.
0: I mean, you could be anonymous, but just let us know if you've ever had a dream about a coworker. We want to know what that dream was about. And did you ever tell your coworker about that dream? 1-800-283-101.5. It's 1218. 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
4: Here's New Jersey Fast Traffic.
5: Parkway South, 3 lanes closed for construction by the Colonial Rest Area. Farther south, they're doing mobile left lane road sweeping in the locals from the Raritan tolls to the Asbury tolls. You got southbound work in those local lanes, 114 to 109, and northbound work in the local lanes by 116. And then more delays, 143 up to 145, a wreck being cleared by 144. Atterbridge Crossing work each way. Gothelsbridge work in 2 New Jersey. 3 West jam through Secaucus with road work on the Hackensack River Bridge. There may be an accident there, too. We got to try and get eyes on it. And then you've got construction on 206 in Bellmead, both ways near Bellmead-Grigstown Road. Very slow there. 80 eastbound is still a wall from 30 to 35 with construction. 46 is better. 287 south, overturned tractor trailer, 3 lanes closed at exit 47. George Washington Bridge, lower deck closed. Lincoln better than the Holland, which is single file. Traffic every 15 minutes. Mitch Torres on New Jersey 101.5.
6: New Jersey 101.5 instant weather. We'll have some patchy clouds around overnight. Lows will be in the mid to upper 60s. A less humid day on Friday with a partly sunny sky and highs into the mid 80s. We'll keep the humidity low on Saturday, partly to mostly sunny. Highs again in the low to mid 80s. Then clouds and breaks of sun for Sunday. And there could be a couple of afternoon thunderstorms. Highs close to 80. I'm meteorologist Brian Thompson.
7: New Jersey temperature is 73.
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1: So last night I had a dream that there was a missing wallet in the office, and it turns out by the end of the dream, Michelle was the culprit. Michelle had the missing wallet.
2: Doesn't even matter like what the dream was about. The fact that you had a dream about me is so concerning.
1: I know. I didn't.
2: I mean, you must have been like, what the hell?
1: Yeah, I didn't order it or request it. It just kind of happened. But you were not all of the coworkers were in the dream. You just wound up being the bad guy.
2: But I was like the leading role.
1: As they would say on some TV shows, I think Criminal Minds says it, you were the unsub.
2: So what does it mean?
1: So it means that there is some thought of you taking some credit or there's some trust issues in the office. But I don't feel that way. I mean, I can't tell you.
2: If that's what you're dreaming about. You know, like there must be some underlying issue that you want to come clean and you want to discuss here on the air.
1: No.
2: We can like hash it out live for everyone to hear.
1: The dream wasn't about you. The dream was about the office. Actually, the dream was about Maddie who lost the wallet and the whole team got together. It was just that
2: there was some issue with Maddie.
1: Twist ending. There was a twist in the ending that the person I would least suspect turned out to be the person who took the wallet. So I thought you're thinking, I can't be the only person that has coworker dreams or dreams that are funny. Or
2: I think you may be the only person who has coworker dreams, because I think most people who have coworker dreams don't talk about it.
1: Well, because it's not that kind of dream.
2: Yeah.
1: It was just you stole a wallet.
2: No, I know. But then what are you going to dream about tonight?
1: Maybe what's becoming a police officer.
2: What is it going to be the next night? I don't know. Is this going to be a recurring thing?
1: First dream I've had that included you. If that makes you feel any better.
2: It does make me feel a little better.
1: We've been working together for a long time.
2: Yeah, that does make me feel better.
1: So anyway, share your dreams with us. Funny dreams, coworker dreams, dreams you don't understand. 1-800-283-1015. I found online a couple of meanings of some of the dreams we talked about.
2: What about falling? Falling is a common one too, where it has to be like a change probably in your life where you feel like it's a little unstable.
1: Maybe. Well, I'm going to do the school one. We both have you're not finishing college. You're short on credits or you can't find the classroom. Those are the kind of dreams we have. So dreaming about not finishing college symbolizes waking life stress, performance anxiety, or a lingering sense of unachieved goals. Interesting. I just thought it meant that
2: that's interesting.
1: I cut the class.
2: No, there's always some sort of meaning behind it.
1: It's pretty deep for me. I think that's deep. I don't feel like it's that deep. Like the dream I had last night, I don't think it's
2: I don't know. I would interpret it as more like something's left open. Like, is there closure in something going on in your life?
1: Could there have been more
2: than
1: what you did? Okay. I mean.
2: Or like not even what you did then, but closure in whatever you're dealing with at that moment.
1: Listen, they handed.
2: I don't think it's ever about the dream.
1: They handed
2: it's
1: me
2: about
1: the
2: what's
1: degree.
2: Going on in life.
1: I was like, see ya. Like I didn't think much about it after that. But yes, that's true. It's representative of something else.
2: Something
1: probably.
2: Going on now, even if it's a dream from years ago.
1: Did you ever have the dream? We talked about this a little too, about the partner cheating dream. Like, you ever have that dream, wake up mad at your husband or something like that?
2: Oh, what does that mean?
1: So that one's interesting because that one has really nothing to do with your spouse or partner. It usually reflects your own internal insecurities, fear, feelings of neglect, or lack of emotional connection. So it's on you. If you're dreaming
2: with that person or just with your life in general,
1: it doesn't really specify, but it's
2: now the dream expert. So we're going to go to you for all dream things.
1: Yes, me and my phone are the absolute experts. So if you're having a dream about a spouse cheating on you, don't wake up mad at the spouse.
2: We're getting a lot of app messages. Reggie wrote, almost needed to rename the show to Sexual Tension with Lou and Michelle. Interesting.
1: That was literally zero in the dream.
2: I just
1: promise.
2: That's the way people are interpreting it.
1: I should have said I had a nightmare about you, but
2: you did. I think you did use that phrase. And then Joey in Manville wrote in, "You don't trust her around Sam the spider." Everyone is still very concerned about Sam the spider, this pet spider we have in our office now.
1: Now it's
2: in a cobweb.
1: Now it's
2: well, we do share the office.
1: That's true.
2: It's your pet. Yes. I want nothing to do with it, and I'm being very patient. Now we're going on, like, what, day three, where you will not clear and clean up this spider web and get rid of this spider, and now it's your pet.
1: Sammy the spider's doing fine, by the way, just in the way of update.
2: I just love the fact that it's become part of the show, and people want updates on
1: Maybe that was what the dream was about, your lack of support for my new pet.
2: Well, then you're going to have a recurring dream about that one because you're never going to get the support.
1: I don't trust Sammy will still be there in the corner of the window when I get to work.
2: Maybe that's what it is.
1: All right, we're taking your calls, 1-800-283-101.5. Tell us about your crazy, funny dreams, dreams about coworkers. We'll get more of your calls coming up. It's time for the news.
3: Accused killer Luigi Mangione will plead guilty to federal charges in the killing of UnitedHealthcare CEO Brian Thompson. That's according to several reports. Mangione faces stalking charges resulting in the death of Thompson, and he could be sentenced to life in prison if convicted. Manhattan prosecutors say a court conference is scheduled for Friday. Relentless storms are once again firing up over millions living in the Midwest and Ohio Valley. Indiana appears to once again be the bullseye. Governor Mike Braun there declaring a statewide disaster emergency. The storms developed earlier today over Nebraska and Iowa, prompting tornado warnings. As officials in Hawaii are asking residents to get ready as Tropical Storm Lala moves closer, the National Hurricane Center says Lala will get stronger, becoming near hurricane strength when it nears the Big Island Saturday. A hurricane watch is in effect for Hawaii County. Forecasters predict 5 to 10 inches of rain, with isolated totals reaching 20 inches and life-threatening flooding possible. I'm Scott Carr.
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4: Google is unveiling the new Pixel 11 smartphone. Gemini is a key part of the new improvements. Google is giving the Pixel 11 the ability to have more agentic AI features that can help users complete everyday tasks. A popular streaming platform is now letting its content creators block Amazon from using their videos to help train its AI models. Mark Mayfield explains.
5: Twitch announced on Wednesday that users can now opt out by going to the settings page under security and privacy. Amazon bought Twitch in 2014. And recently confirmed it was using its streamers' content to train its generative AI models.
4: And the Bumble dating app is getting rid of its signature rule. Effective immediately, men no longer have to wait for women to message first. Bumble founder and CEO Whitney Wolf Hurd said, "While women making the first move was a radical idea, being women first was never about prescribing just one way to connect." Another change coming to the app is that users will now have 72 hours to respond to first messages instead of 24. Tech Report. I'm at Mattinson.
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6: Crash on 109 South in Newark in the local lanes, which are subject to closure right by Route 78, as we see on one of the few working DOT cameras. Westbound 3 is still jammed through Secaucus with construction. 80 eastbound is still bumper-to-bumper from 30 to 35 with construction. Most of your other delays are settling down. The lower deck is closed at the George Washington Bridge. Traffic every 15 minutes on New Jersey 101.5.
7: New Jersey 101.5 instant weather under a partly cloudy sky overnight. Lows will be in the mid to upper 60s. We'll have lower humidity into the day on Friday with a partly sunny sky, highs in the mid 80s. Weekend starts off pretty nice Saturday, partly to mostly sunny. The humidity stays low with highs in the low to mid 80s, but more humidity and more clouds on Sunday. Perhaps a thunderstorm or two in the afternoon. I'm meteorologist Brian Thompson.
8: Your New Jersey temperature is 72.
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1: Okay, so the good news is I'm not the only one that has weird dreams. Unusual dreams.
2: No, I don't think you're the only one. I think it's known that other people do too. But the whole dreaming about coworkers, I mean, it makes sense. You're with your coworkers often more time than you are with your own family. But it depends on like what that dream is. And obviously your dream is totally fine. I robbed somebody. I don't know if that's totally fine.
1: If you count that as fine, okay.
2: Just stealing wallets from coworkers. I don't know if that's really a good thing.
1: But your first instinct was, whoa, I hope this isn't some kind of
2: dream.
1: You know, that dream.
2: I mean, maybe you want to keep that dream to yourself. I don't think you go in and tell your coworker that one.
1: This was not that dream. I promise you that. I do not have that, you know, my coworker is a convict fantasy. You don't have to worry about that.
2: Oh.
1: You just committed a crime.
2: Okay. There but was... we are getting a lot of app messages from people who have recurring dreams. We mentioned that too. We both have that recurring dream that we have not graduated college yet, where it's like, for me, it's graduation day and I'm 3 credits shy and I'm running around like, give me 3 credits. I want to graduate.
1: And for me, it's I can't find the classroom to take the final in psychology because I cut the class a lot.
2: So did you cut the class?
1: I did cut the class a lot. Yes, I did.
2: I mean, I like trying to like analyze and try to figure out what it all means. But Jen in Bridgewater said, I always have this nightmare of driving over a drawbridge and it going up as I'm driving over it. It wakes me up with my heart pounding.
1: That's scary.
2: You have like a physical reaction to it and your heart's pounding, you're sweating, you have anxiety when you wake up. That's a horrible feeling.
1: And sometimes it takes a while to shake it off. Like when you wake up, you know it was a nightmare. But yet your body is still like reacting to it for a little bit of time. I got a meaning on that, by the way. If you have a dream with a drawbridge, it means that you are in a transition, a waiting period, or a barrier in your life.
2: Huh.
1: Interesting, right?
2: Makes sense.
1: Okay, so that's I don't know. I don't know, Jen, if that's you.
2: Or how about this one? I think this is a common one from Belmar, my crazy dream all the time is it doesn't matter where I am at work, the store, wherever, I look down and I'm naked. The whole naked dream, what does that mean?
1: I wouldn't look down. That's the first thing is I wouldn't look. Okay, here we go. Dreaming of being naked. Feelings of vulnerability, insecurity, or a fear of being judged.
2: Hmm. Yeah.
1: That's okay. It makes a lot of sense. I'm not
2: that kind of reminds me too of like when all of a sudden you have to give like a speech. Do you ever have that dream where you're at work and your company's like

0: somebody at your work is like, you have to get up there and speak to the whole company. And you're like, oh, and you start fumbling because you can't figure out what the heck you're going to say. That reminds me of the being naked. Like, you're vulnerable in that situation. Right.
1: If that's what your fear is. Like, for me,
0: and but obviously, I don't even think it has to be the public speaking fear. It could just be something you're vulnerable with, something in your life
1: could
0: at that moment.
1: Represent that. Yeah.
0: Yes.
1: Because if you tell me to get up in front of the whole office and talk, I'm there. I'll run up to that
0: So
1: stage.
0: It would be weird if you did have that dream and you weren't able to talk.
1: Right.
0: Something really, there would be some sort of turmoil in your life.
1: It must mean something else. Yeah, that's true. That's totally true. We got another one from Tracia. I hope I'm saying that right. Had a dream. I was driving and turned down the one-way street around the corner from my house. And as I drive, I fall into a black hole.
0: Oh, the black hole dream.
1: As I'm falling in the dream, I'm telling myself I need to wake up because when I hit the bottom, I'll die. I hit the bottom, and I jump up from my sleep.
0: Mm.
1: Well, that's
0: what does that mean? Look it up. Look it up. Look it up.
1: I'm not going to go to the last part because that's a little dark.
0: No, look up the.
1: But I'm going to go for the black hole.
0: A black hole.
1: All right. So, dreaming of falling into a black hole usually means you feel a deep loss of control, heavy stress, or fear about an unknown future.
0: Okay. Huh.
1: Black hole. It's got no.
0: Yeah.
1: Like you got. There's no.
0: What is it?
1: There's no conclusion. There's no.
0: This is all I heard.
1: There's no solution.
0: A black hole is.
1: Well, I was falling down.
0: With your hands going all over the place.
1: Michelle, I think we all scientists know that's how you fall into a black hole. And I think that.
0: I think you described it better than anyone could possibly describe it.
1: Nothing like giving visual aids on a radio show. I think that's a big
0: and
1: help.
0: I did like the sound effects.
1: You're not finding a solution. You're okay. There's all that.
0: That's funny. I will say this. You know, this is one of those moments where, like, my dad passed away 9 years ago from cancer. And I remember when he passed away, I'm like, I just want him to come to me in my dreams. Come to me in my dreams.
1: Sure.
0: And he never did. And I'm like, why is he not coming to me in my dreams? And one time, Lou, one time he came to me in my dreams. And it was the most reassuring, relaxed feeling. When I woke up, I was like, I cannot believe that I just had a dream about my dad. It was like the most amazing thing ever. I had the best day. The next day, I was like on cloud nine. I was so excited about it.
1: Yeah.
0: And he didn't even say anything. But I just knew, like, he was there.
1: It was kind of that comforting.
0: And that's what the dream was about.
1: Connection.
0: Like, I was in a city. And there's people walking by. And picture, like, a library or, like, a town hall in a city. And I'm on the steps at the very top. And he's at the bottom. And I'm running down the steps like, Dad, Dad, Dad. And he looked over. He looked at me. And then he smiled and just kept walking.
1: Oh.
0: And I woke up like, he hears me. He sees me.
1: That's a message.
0: He can feel me. That was a message.
1: Isn't that how you felt?
0: That's how I felt. Yeah. Like, he's hearing me, seeing me. But he's not saying anything to me. But he knows what's going on. And it was like, I have goosebumps. It was like the greatest feeling in the world.
1: I have goosebumps.
0: Yeah.
1: Just knowing you had that dream. Because I was going to ask you, like, when you realized, did you realize it was a dream in the dream?
0: It felt so real.
1: Did you feel any sadness?
0: No, I felt all comfort. It was all comfort. It was beautiful. It really was. And I'm like, but he didn't talk. And then I was like thinking about it the next day. But if he talked that, like, it's better that he didn't. Because, you know, sometimes you're like, oh, do they see me? Do they know?
1: Right.
0: I'm talking to them.
1: Right.
0: Why aren't they answering? And in that way, I felt like it was him saying, I am answering you. I do see you. I do feel you. But I just can't.
1: That's life-changing.
0: Yeah,
1: That's a life-changing dream right there.
0: I haven't thought about that in a while. It was one time. It was a couple years ago. You know, several years after he passed away. But it was just that one time.
1: I have a total tear in my eye over that. Because that's such a nice piece of comfort for you that you can revisit in your mind, right?
0: Yeah.
1: And
0: I often do.
1: Yeah, that's unbelievable.
0: I didn't mean to get all like...
1: Yeah, that was, you got really emotional. That was
0: I did
1: great,
0: get a little
1: though.
0: Emotional.
1: I mean, you should.
0: I didn't mean to bring it down. I mean, we could talk about me robbing people in dreams.
1: No, that's not bringing it down at all. That's actually giving people hope. Like, I know.
0: Yes, that does give people hope. Because I said all the time, like, tonight be the night I have a dream about my dad. Let tonight be the night that he comes to me in my dreams. And he eventually did. When you least expect it.
1: I think if you're thinking that and it hasn't happened for you yet, hopefully this will be inspiration for you because it will happen. And that is a message. I believe it. I believe that's a message. By the way, call us 1-800-283-1015. The apps are blowing up. So we're getting to as many of those as we can. But call and tell us your story, too. We'd love to hear your voice. So this one is from Jess. I've been having the same dream weekly for about 20 years.
0: What is it?
1: The dream always starts with me in the backseat of a car with no driver. I can never reach the brake. Half the time, I can't even get into the driver's seat.
0: She feels out of control. So
1: you think that's
0: what it is?
1: That's
0: what I think. She has so much going on right now. She's busy doing a million different things, and she just needs to stop and take a breath and do something for herself.
1: I'm afraid.
0: Relax a little bit.
1: I'm afraid to look it up with the experts. That was beautiful.
0: Don't you think that's what it means?
1: Backseat can't.
0: She can't reach the brake. She's going out of control. She's going a million miles an hour, and she just needs a break.
1: Okay, I'm going to see what the experts say. I bet you're right on with that, because that's genius. Dream, let's see. Okay. Dream where you're stuck in the backseat and cannot reach the brakes means you feel a strong lack of control.
0: Yes.
1: Helplessness,
0: mm-hmm.
1: or anxiety about a situation in your waking life.
0: Mm-hmm.
1: Okay.
0: That's it. Let's go to Ringo's and Bob and hear about his dream. Hi, Bob.
2: Hey, good afternoon, guys. So I'm in a second marriage. Both my wife and I, our first spouses passed away, 96 and 97. And in my dream, I am clipping the bushes in the front of the house. And I turn my head and I look. And one step off of my property, I knew my wife's first husband. He's standing there with his arms folded, one step off the property watching me.
1: Oh, wow. Mm. Did you?
0: So what did you think that meant? Yeah, how did you wake up feeling?
1: Did you have a good relationship?
2: Well, the message I got, I mean, if it was from wherever, however, God or something said to me, that he was trying to tell me that we're going to share this family, but I'm watching you.
0: Oh, wow. Like he's protecting. Yeah. Yep. Okay. He's watching over. That's
1: exactly.
0: Powerful.
1: I mean, I think a lot of people do. I think there's messages in dreams.
0: Oh, absolutely.
1: Can be so comforting to mm-hmm. people. It's pretty amazing. 1-800-283-1015. Thank you, Bob. I mean, that was amazing.
0: We are getting a lot of app messages.
1: A lot of calls are lighting up. We got Kate and Tony and Jeff. We're going to get to you guys. We can't wait to hear about the dreams. But right now it is 12:48. 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
4: Travis Kelce can't avoid talking about his Madison Square Garden wedding to his wife, Taylor Swift.
5: So it's going to be forever.
6: The knot is tied and everyone still seems to want details, with the Kansas City Chiefs tight end fielding questions about his wedding right out of the gate.
7: It was a fun offseason, man. Wedding was the best night of my life. And I appreciate everybody who came out and celebrated and, had fun with us.
6: The internet fawning over Kelce calling Swift.
7: My wife.
6: Their wedding, a star-studded event that shut down part of 7th Avenue in New York City back on July 3rd. Kelce says being at MSG was a childhood dream of his. I'm Natalie Migliori.
4: Luke Combs will return to U.S. stadiums next spring. The country music superstar will kick off his My Kinda Saturday Night Tour on April 3rd in Arlington, Texas. He'll make a dozen stops across the country, including Detroit, Pittsburgh, and Denver. Combs will wrap up the tour on June 26th in San Diego. Spider-Man will be getting some competition this weekend from a new sci-fi movie. The End of Oak Street stars Anne Hathaway and Ewan McGregor in a fantasy about a suburban neighborhood that gets transported back to the age of dinosaurs. The movie's been getting good reviews, expected to make $25 million in its debut weekend. It won't be enough, however, to beat Spider-Man Brand New Day, which is expected to make another $70 million in its third weekend. The latest Tom Holland Spider-Man movie is already the highest grossing film of the year. That's entertainment. I'm Jennifer Bolsoni.
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3: Now, here comes New Jersey Fast Traffic.
9: Crash on 109 South in Newark in the local lanes, which are subject to closure right by Route 78, as we see on one of the few working DOT cameras. Westbound 3 is still jammed through Secaucus with construction. 80 eastbound is still bumper-to-bumper from 30 to 35 with construction. Most of your other delays are settling down. The lower deck is closed at the George Washington Bridge. Traffic every 15 minutes on New Jersey 101.5.
10: New Jersey 101.5 instant weather. We'll have a partly cloudy sky overnight. Lows will be in the mid to upper 60s. We'll have lower humidity on Friday with a partly sunny sky. Highs will be in the mid 80s. Still low humidity on Saturday, partly to mostly sunny with highs in the low to mid 80s. Before clouds start to roll in on Sunday, there could be a thunderstorm or two in the afternoon with highs running closer to 80 degrees. I'm meteorologist Brian Thompson.
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1: All right, it all started with a dream I had last night. A nightmare, I should say.
0: Calling it a nightmare. Well, I mean, it does sound like a nightmare that I was in it.
1: Michelle, if I call it a dream, it sounds like, you know, yeah, but I had a dream about you, but it wasn't that kind of dream. And if I call it a nightmare, at least nobody thinks that.
0: Oh, okay, yeah. Yeah, I hear you.
1: It's kind of for your own benefit.
0: I guess so. I don't know.
1: But you stole a wallet from a coworker in the dream. You were the person who wound up stealing the wallet from a coworker. So I thought I would tell it to you today. And now we've been talking about dreams, and now it's turned into meaningful dreams.
0: Yes.
1: Dreams that are so meaningful.
0: So tell us about a dream you had at 1-800-283-101.5. And let's go to Kate in Seaside Park. Tell us about your dream, Kate.
20: Hi, guys. How are you?
1: Good.
0: Good. How are you?
20: Love having you on the radio right after Dennis and Judy. It's a really good lineup.
0: Oh, thank you.
1: We love being here.
20: So my dream is kind of part dream, part nightmare in a way, because after my brother died on 9/11, I was just dying to have him come to me in a dream, and it just wasn't happening. And then eventually I started dream. He came to me in a dream, and I was so excited and upset at the same time that I woke myself up, and I could not stop crying.
1: Sure.
0: But you know, that was what you needed, that amount of time. You know,
20: you didn't need to sleep anymore
0: for it to continue. That's what you needed.
20: It was just so, like, I was so real, and I know it was him probably saying, like, it's okay, just go back to sleep or something. But I was like, oh my gosh, you're here, and I woke myself up.
1: And you'll always have that.
0: I will. And it's such a powerful meaning, too. And it gives hope to so many people who do pray every night, where they're like, I hope this person comes to me in my dreams, and they haven't yet.
20: Oh, yeah.
0: That, you know, one day, one night, they will.
1: You will have that. That will happen.
20: Yeah. Oh, that's, I hope so. Yeah. I hope so.
0: Kate, I do hope that for them as well.
1: Thank you for sharing that with us. That's not easy to share. So
0: no, absolutely.
1: We really appreciate that.
0: We do. Oh. Thank you, Kate. Appreciate it. Let's go to Rahway and Tammy, who has

0: a dream that she would like to share. Hi, Tammy.
1: Hi, how are you?
2: Good. Great, thanks.
1: Yes, about a week after my mom passed away, I had a dream that I walked into the kitchen and she was sitting at the table. In front of her, she had all these papers and envelopes. And I said, "Mom, what are you doing here? You're dead." And she told me, well, she didn't say much. She just pushed all the bills in front of me. She goes, "Now these bills are yours."
2: Oh, wow.
0: Jeez.
1: Yeah, it was great. And the funny thing was, when I woke up and I did go in the kitchen, there was a piece of paper on the floor that I don't know how it got there.
0: Oh, see, that's weird. So
2: that's all the sign you need
1: to really
2: know.
1: Weird.
2: It was a message, right? It was a real message.
0: What was
2: message.
0: The message? That the she message has to pay great. The bills?
2: Hey, these are yours now.
1: Yeah, well, she's Italian, so, you know.
0: That is hysterical.
2: That's awesome.
0: And then the bill was on the floor. That's weird. That is weird. Tammy, thanks so much for sharing. 1-800-283-101.5 is the number.
2: Let's go to Bob in Freehold. Tell us about your dream, Bob.
3: Dream is, I don't have it anymore, about 20 years ago, I guess. I used to get it all the time. Then I was falling, and I was just about to hit the ground, but I never hit the ground. What did that mean?
0: What does it mean?
2: Right,
0: Lou will let
2: out.
0: You know what that means.
2: I think it
0: the
2: means...
0: The falling thing you mentioned earlier.
2: I think it means that your coworker stole a wallet. I'm not sure, but let me find
0: out. No, I think it means that something's not settled right now.
2: All right, you think that's what it means?
0: Yeah.
2: You've been very good on these, Michelle. Let's see, falling, but...
3: Well, that was a while ago, like I said. Good 20
0: At that
3: years,
0: time.
3: I haven't... Yeah.
2: Okay, let's see. That was pretty definitive by you. Let's see. A dream of falling without ever landing symbolizes a deep sense of ongoing uncertainty, lack of control, or being in a prolonged state of limbo regarding a life situation. So maybe that was what you were going through.
0: At that time, 20 years ago.
2: Yeah.
0: Huh.
2: And not anymore.
0: And now hopefully you have closure with that and you won't have that dream again.
2: Did we help? I hope we helped, Bob.
0: I hope so. I don't know if we have time. Do we have time real quick for, I don't want him to rush.
2: We got a minute.
0: All right. Let's go to Tony and Brick. What's your story?
4: Hey guys, how you doing?
0: Good. So tell us your dream.
4: Real quick, I was 21 when my mom passed, so she never got to see grandkids. But I would have these dreams 2 and 3 times a week of her playing with my kids.
0: Yeah.
4: And it was so real, like her relationship with each one. And then when they got to be probably like mid-teens, that all went away. But when they were younger, I could see her and her relationship. Each one of my daughters.
0: But it didn't go away. It means that she was there and she still is there and she saw them and she knows them and she's with them. She is watching over them, and that's all you needed was that comfort. These are powerful.
2: They are.
0: I mean, it gives me chills right now.
2: They're life-changing dreams.
0: Absolutely.
2: This is amazing. So, Tony, thank you for sharing that with us. Wow. Mm-hmm. We really appreciate you guys sharing. That means a lot to us, of course, because a lot of those not easy to talk about. So thanks for all of that. All right, it's time for the news.
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5: Luigi Mangione is expected to plead guilty to federal charges on Friday in the killing of United Healthcare CEO Brian Thompson. Lizzie Radabali with more.
6: Former federal prosecutor Brett Tolman says Mangione's defense team might want a deal because the feds charged Mangione with stalking resulting in death, not murder.
7: Because on the federal system, there's quite a bit that they will be able to argue for a lighter sentence.
6: Mangione is being charged with second-degree murder in his state case, and Tolman says his chances of life without parole are much higher there than federal court. Tolman says if there's a deal on the table, Mangione's lawyers will no doubt ask for state charges to be dismissed based on the double jeopardy rule. In New York, I'm Lizzie Radabali.
5: The producer price index, a key gauge of inflation, held steady in July after a revised 0.1% decline in June. Numbers released by the Bureau of Labor Statistics show that food prices fell nearly 1%, while a 3.1% drop in energy prices was offset by increases in the cost of construction and services. Travis Kelce can't seem to avoid talking about his wedding at Madison Square Garden last month to Taylor Swift. Natalie Migliori reports. So it's gonna be
8: forever. The knot is tied and everyone still seems to want details, with the Kansas City Chiefs tight end fielding questions about his wedding right out of the gate.
9: It was a fun offseason, man. Wedding was the best night of my life. And I appreciate everybody who came out and celebrated and, had fun with us.
8: The internet fawning over Kelce calling Swift.
9: My wife.
8: Their wedding, a star-studded event that shut down part of 7th Avenue in New York City back on July 3rd. Kelce says being at MSG was a childhood dream of his. In New York, I'm Natalie Migliori.
5: The White House is accusing China of routing billions of dollars worth of goods through third countries as a way to avoid President Trump's 2018 tariffs, resulting in billions in lost U.S. revenue. A new report said more than 40 nations from Mexico to Israel are part of what it called a global shadow transshipment network. I'm Tammy Trujillo.
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4: Here's New Jersey Fast Traffic.
14: Flooding in Atlantic County on Black Horse Pike, both directions west of the expressway. All lanes are closed. The AC Expressway, your alternate. 287 South, exit 47 in Montville. Two right lanes closed with an overturned tractor trailer. And then farther down the line, road work each way by exit 3 in Edison. Route 28 shut down in Somerville at Bridge Street, down utility pole. And we also have road work on 206 both ways in the vicinity of Bellmead-Griggstown Road. That'll slow you down either way. Garden State Parkway southbound, three lanes closed near Colonial Rest Area. Work in the locals southbound near 114, northbound near 116. Turnpike northbound truck lanes are closed. The southbound car lanes are closed. Cleaning up a wreck on the 1 and 9 southbound local lanes by 78 right by Newark Airport. Construction both ways at the Outer Bridge Crossing. 80 East still jammed near exit 34. That's construction. And across the Hudson, the lower deck is closed at the George Washington Bridge. Traffic every 15 minutes. I'm Angie Torres on New Jersey 101.5.
12: New Jersey 101.5 instant weather. We'll have some patchy clouds around overnight. Lows will be in the mid to upper 60s. A less humid day on Friday with a partly sunny sky and highs into the mid 80s. We'll keep the humidity low on Saturday, partly to mostly sunny. Highs again in the low to mid 80s. Then clouds and breaks of sun for Sunday. There could be a couple of afternoon thunderstorms. Highs close to 80. I'm meteorologist Brian Thompson.
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27: New Jersey Chime Time is 109. It's Lou and Michelle, and I just love this whole concept. Okay.
28: Yeah, so tell us this concept.
27: There's a bagel chain built around, here we go, grip, rip, and dip. Grip, rip, and dip. It's the concept, okay? And they're opening their second New Jersey location. It's called Pop-Up Bagels. And they opened in Westfield, like last month or something. And then they're coming soon. There was a coming soon sign spotted at Michael's Plaza in Eatontown. So this would be their second location. And let me say again, the concept. It's a grip, rip, and dip.
28: Is it exactly what it sounds like?
27: Yes. So you get the full size bagel, but you could dip it in the cream cheese.
28: Grab the bagel, grip.
27: Rip it.
28: You take some off.
27: And then dip it in the cream cheese.
28: Dip it right in.
27: Or whatever you want to dip it in, and then you eat it. I love to tear apart my food. So I could relate to this.
28: Are you a food
27: especially
28: terror?
27: When it comes to bagels?
28: That's interesting.
27: Yes. I mean, so I'm all in on this concept.
28: But here's the question. Is it the same? So in other words, if you want just a bagel with cream cheese, as an example, and you instead would get the bagel that you can now rip and dip into the cream cheese.
27: Yeah, you get a full-size bagel. So if you don't want to do it that way, you don't have to. You could take the dipping, I guess, cream cheese and then put it on the bagel.
28: But see, that's my question. Is it just the cream cheese, or can you get multiple dipping things?
27: I'm sure you can get multiple different multiple dipping things. I've never been there. It's not in my town. I've never been there, but I want this to come to my town. So I'm hoping with this second location, they're going to continue to spread throughout the state.
28: It sounds fun.
27: Do you like doing it this way? Why are you being so supportive when I didn't think that you ate your bagel this way?
28: Because I'm not a ripper the way you are. I'm not a food ripper. Here's why. Because I feel like when you eat any kind of food, you get the proper proportion of everything when it's in its entirety. When I'm taking a bite of a bagel with cream cheese, I'm getting the proper amount of cream cheese, the proper amount of bagel, and that's what I'm used to, and that's what I'm like. It's no different than if I were to take a slice of pizza and fork and knife it.
27: No, I don't fork and knife it. Who does that? No, I wouldn't do that. So, but sometimes I will rip a little piece of the crust off first and have that.
28: Okay, all
27: right.
28: Listen, I'm not against this.
27: Even with a hot dog. I'll rip.
28: You rip what?
27: Even a burger. I'll rip a piece off and eat it that way.
28: You'll take a piece of the bun with the piece of the hot dog.
27: Like I'll put it, yeah.
28: And eat it separately.
27: Eat it. Wait, what do you mean separately?
28: Separately from the other, from the rest of the hot dog.
27: Yeah, like I'll rip a piece off.
28: You don't just bite it.
27: I don't bite it.
28: Hands, then mouth, as opposed to just directly.
27: All right, let's go hamburger. Okay. Because I'm afraid the direction the hot dog could go in. So we're going to go hamburger. Let's go hamburger.
28: Okay.
27: I will rip a piece of the hamburger off a lot of times and just have that piece and then rip another piece off, where I'll even dip that hamburger in a little bit of ketchup.
28: You got to be a fan of the napkin companies.
27: Yeah, I mean, listen.
28: I mean, that sounds a little messy to me.
27: It probably is. And maybe I'm the only person who does that. So when I saw this, I'm like, are you kidding? This is like a bagel shop for me.
28: Right up your alley.
27: Philly Pretzel Factory. Okay. Do you have one by you?
28: Yes, not too far.
27: Okay. So rip. Are you eating a pretzel in one bite, or are you ripping a piece off? I rip a piece off and then I dip it in the
28: pretzel
27: cheese.
28: Pretzel, I'm going to rip. I'll probably already have the mustard on it because I'm a mustard guy on the pretzel.
27: You got to dip the pretzel in the mustard.
28: I don't think we've ever agreed on anything. It's so funny. I'm a mustard guy.
27: I'm a ripper and a dipper.
28: And I'm a mustard, not really a mustard guy in life, but on a pretzel, on a hot pretzel, has to be mustard.
27: Has to be.
28: And I will take sections of it. But it's more for the, the cleanliness of it. Like, I'm not going to drop everything all over. It has nothing to do with the flavor or anything.
27: Well, nothing's on it at that point. Everything's in the dip.
28: Oh, I put
27: that's what I'm saying. I don't do that. Yeah, I just take the pretzel and I have it plain and then I dip it in the mustard.
28: Okay. All right. All lands in the same place.
27: So I'm all in on this. And you may think I'm crazy for eating my food that way. Not all food. Like, I wouldn't do that for all food.
28: Sounds like all food.
27: But for certain things, I do that.
28: Across the burger line.
27: Listen, this show's about being honest, Lou.
28: That's true.
27: If we can't be honest, are you going to judge me for my eating
28: style?
27: You.
28: I respect the way you like to eat. I just don't want to see it.
27: It's okay if you judge me. That is perfectly fine.
28: I'm not sure restaurants are in our future in any way.
27: All right, so here's our question this hour, and we really do want to know, what's the unusual eating habit you have? Okay. Do you want to go with, and also, what's the best bagel?
28: The perfect bagel.
27: Like the perfect bagel. Is it a normal size bagel where you're just eating it the normal way? Or do you rip it? Is it an everything bagel? For me, it's an everything bagel with like a vegetable cream cheese.
28: Vegetable cream cheese. That's your perfect bagel.
27: That's my perfect bagel. Everything bagel with vegetable cream cheese, where I'm dipping the everything bagel into the vegetable cream cheese.
28: Can I have two?
27: No.
28: Why?
27: Because I just wanted to say no.
28: I have a breakfast perfect bagel.
27: I felt
28: bagel.
27: Some power there for some odd reason.
28: I have a perfect breakfast bagel and a perfect lunch bagel.
27: Okay.
28: If that's okay with you.
27: Yeah, sure. We'll allow it.
28: I'm going to go with the sweet tooth on the perfect breakfast bagel, which to me is a cinnamon raisin bagel with strawberry cream cheese.
27: Strawberry cream cheese. Yes. And cinnamon raisin.
28: With cinnamon raisin. It's like dessert.
27: That's a lot of sweetness.
28: It sure is. That's my sweet tooth morning bagel. And for lunch, to me, you can't top, and it's a sandwich. It's a ham and Swiss tomato mayo on an egg bagel is to me the perfect lunch on a bagel.
27: Huh. Okay.
28: So those are my two perfect bagels.
27: I'm not a big mayo person on a bagel. I don't like that. I'm just not a big mayo person to begin with. So
28: thank you for the sound effect.
27: But that's more you thing. And that's awesome, Lou. Okay. So the phone number is 1-800-283-101.5. Your best bagel, okay,
0: bagel, cream cheese, butter, whatever it is, like your perfect bagel. And also the strange or unusual eating habit that you have. Like, I know somebody, and we want you to let us know at 1-800-283-101.5. The rip, if you think the rip and dip is weird, or if you've been to this bagel shop, we would love to know more about it because I think it's genius. I love it. I want it to spread throughout New Jersey because I would definitely go. But I do know somebody who eats their pizza crust first. I know. And she is not embarrassed by it at all.
28: She owns it.
0: I guess you have to own it because you look ridiculous.
28: I respect somebody for eating pizza the way they like it, but I'm a traditionalist. It's hard for me to not do the fold and bite. The fold and bite.
0: And some people would judge you for folding it.
28: I guess.
0: Could be judged with for anything these days.
28: I'm a firm fold and biter, though.
0: Fold and bite. Now, I have to, like, I've had pizza with this person out in public, and now, like, she's owning it, but I'm not owning that behavior.
28: Because you're with her.
0: I'm with her. I'm, like, guilty by association. Like, I want to separate myself from her that she's eating the pizza with the crust first. What's wrong with her?
28: What's going on with that?
0: I don't know why people want to do that.
28: I will say this in defense of that, even though I'm not a fan of it, is that I think the crust, and I here we go, but I think the pizza is more delicious than the crust. And so I may be getting rid of the less delicious thing first. Now, I know
0: But then what are you holding it with? I mean, it serves a purpose that it keeps it together for the sense of holding it and being able to bite it.
28: I know. Well, you got to do a lot of work on the undercarriage of the pizza then. You got to be very, you've got to be very
0: gentle.
28: A lot
0: of work. A lot of work. 1-800-283-101.5. Let's go to Rachel in Cherry Hill and see what she does with pizza. Hi, Rachel.
1: Hello, guys. Hey. So I am confessing.
28: we got a confession.
0: What do you do?
1: So it is only with Pizza Hut, and I only have Pizza Hut occasionally. I use a knife and fork.
0: I don't think it.
1: But
0: there's
1: I do
0: a pass.
1: It in private.
0: I don't think there's a
1: private.
0: Pass with Pizza
1: Nobody
0: Hut.
1: Else knows.
28: I
1: it's
28: do it
1: only
28: in private.
1: With Pizza Hut. And I did it when I was a kid, when we went with my family, and it's just like nostalgic for me. And it's also like a deep dish slice. Yeah. It's like big. You
0: that
1: know what
0: true.
1: I mean? And thick.
0: Does she get a pass? I'm not giving her a pass for Pizza Hut, but now you are right. Like that, it's a thicker pizza.
28: I'm leaning toward pass only because it's the childhood memories and we respect childhood memories.
0: And then Pizza Hut and those pizza places are in like another category. That's just like Pizza Hut.
1: Yes. It's not
0: pizza.
1: Actual pizza.
0: Exactly.
1: No.
0: So it's not in the pizza
1: and I do it in
0: category.
1: Private. I do it away from others. I don't involve others in my shenanigans.
0: Like you would never do that on a date.
1: I'm respectful.
28: You're respectful of the pizza universe and that we like that. I think Rachel gets a pass. What do you think, Michelle?
0: Because, like I said, because Pizza Hut is in a separate category, I will give you the pass for that.
28: Rachel,
0: but I appreciate
28: work.
0: You do that in private.
1: Yay. Thank you, guys. You're my heroes.
28: Well, thank you.
0: Rachel, thanks for calling in.
28: We're glad to help. All right. It's, we'll take more of your calls. Pete, Kathy, we're going to get to you. The weird things you do while you're eating or that perfect bagel food. You know, we're talking food stuff and the perfect way to eat it. 1-800-283-101.5. It's 118. It's time for New Jersey.
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2: Whole Foods is recalling dozens of items containing jalapenos in 12 states, though no cases of salmonella linked to jalapenos have been reported in Iowa. The company is recalling salsas, guacamoles, dips, and condiments containing jalapenos. It affects stores in Texas, Oklahoma, Louisiana, Wisconsin, Michigan, Illinois, Iowa, Missouri, Arkansas, Indiana, Kentucky, and Ohio. This comes just days after Taylor Farms announced it would be voluntarily recalling its products that include jalapenos as well. Those were sold at Target, Kroger, Walmart, and Trader Joe's. Research is showing Gen Z and millennials are turning to the stock market while feeling locked out of the housing market. Executive coach Neil Shore advises if you feel it's the right time to start investing in stocks, you need to accept the natural stress that occurs if you watch stock trackers every hour.
3: Either don't buy stocks or recognize the volatility and the long-term. I'm a long-term investor, not a short-term trader.
2: The Federal Reserve reports the combined stock market holdings to Americans under 40 are now bigger than ever recorded at over $3 trillion this year.
3: As long as we remain inside of a comfortable zone, what I really love about it is the takeaway value or the you manage you when we get tested.
2: Shore's new book, The 25th Hour, talks about how to get out of your own way when making financial decisions. and a new billionaire has been born. A winning ticket in Wednesday night's billion-dollar Powerball drawing was sold in Illinois. Mark Mayfield with more.
5: The massive jackpot has a cash value of more than $450 million. It's the largest Powerball prize won so far this year and the eighth largest

0: 114 northbound near 116. Turnpike northbound truck lanes are closed. The southbound car lanes are closed. Cleaning up a wreck on the 1 and 9 southbound local lanes by 78 right by Newark Airport. Construction both ways at the Outer Bridge crossing. 80 east still jammed near exit 34. That's construction. And across the Hudson, the lower deck is closed at the George Washington Bridge. Traffic every 15 minutes. I'm Major Torres on New Jersey 101.5.
1: New Jersey 101.5 instant weather under a partly cloudy sky overnight. Lows will be in the mid to upper 60s. We'll have lower humidity into the day on Friday with a partly sunny sky, highs in the mid 80s. Weekend starts off pretty nice Saturday, partly to mostly sunny. The humidity stays low with highs in the low to mid 80s, but more humidity and more clouds on Sunday. Perhaps a thunderstorm or two in the afternoon. I'm meteorologist Brian Thompson.
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16: Talking about your unusual, weird eating habits. And this all stemmed from this pop-up bagels that is opening their second location in New Jersey. And it's built around grip, rip, and dip. And I love it because I rip up that bagel.
17: That's the way you eat.
16: And I dip.
4: That's like your mantra.
16: I love the concept.

0: you're like, no, I want the bagel. I want the cream cheese on it. You want to eat it as a whole.
1: I like proportions. So we're looking for, like, what you think the perfect bagel is, yeah. What are the weird things you do when you eat, 1-800-283-101.5.
0: Let's go to Kathy, who has her favorite bagel. Hi, Kathy.
2: Hi, how are you guys today?
1: Great, thanks.
2: That's good. Well, I just realized when I talked to your producer, I probably have a mixture of both bagel and a little bit weird how I eat it.
0: Okay, let's hear it.
2: I like a sesame bagel, slightly toasted, spread with either I really like cream cheese or lox cream cheese, cut in half, and then I eat the four parts individually.
1: Oh, that sounds like a process.
0: Wait, you cut it in half and then, what do you mean you eat each part individually?
2: So you cut the bagel in half,
0: yeah.
2: Right?
0: Yeah.
2: So one half has two sides, right? The top and the bottom.
0: Oh, and then you're taking it apart and you're eating it that way.
2: Yeah, and I'm taking it apart and eating each piece individually.
0: Now, but I feel like sometimes one side of the bagel has more of the cream cheese than the other, so you get an even spread.
2: Sometimes you have to redistribute a little bit.
1: Sometimes you have to do a little moving of the filler. Yeah,
0: work involved. Yes. I get it.
2: Yeah. But to me, it makes it more enjoyable. Maybe to me, it's a little bit of like, it feels more filling because I'm eating four pieces instead of, biting into the bagel or eating a half a bagel and then the other half takes a little longer. Maybe it's a dietary thing. Well,
0: I think that's kind of what mine is too. Like, I don't want to eat the whole thing, so I'm just taking a piece of it and maybe I'll get back to the other part of it. Maybe I won't. Maybe I'll wait for
1: later.
0: It's
1: a fun mental exercise. In addition to eating, you're also, playing with your mind a little bit. Like, look, I'm eating more than I thought I was eating. It's great.
2: Yeah, that's pretty much it. So I enjoy it that way. Should be a sesame bagel. I can deal with a good everything bagel too. That's always a
0: and who the heck cares if people make fun?
1: That's right. Love your flexibility.
0: You eat it the way you want to eat it, and if it takes a little work, it takes a little work. Thank you, Kathy. See, for me, it's the opposite. Where, like, for dietary reasons, it's almost like I don't want to eat the rest of it. Like, I'm just taking that small portion. So in my mind, I'm like, I'm just taking this little portion. I'm not eating the whole thing.
1: So you're having four little portions instead of one big bagel.
0: Because it never works out that I'm having that one little portion because I do go back and finish the whole thing.
1: You got to finish it.
0: Yeah.
1: Once you start it, you got
0: to
1: finish it.
0: Go to Mackenzie in Rahway and see what she has to say or what he has to say. Hi, Mackenzie.
3: Hello, Michelle and Lou. How are you guys doing?
1: Great, great. What do you love, Mackenzie? You like what bagel you love?
3: I like the plain bagel with bacon, egg, and cheese, salt, pepper, ketchup, lady tomato, onions.
0: You lost me on ketchup. Lost me on the ketchup on the bagel, Mackenzie.
1: But what about the lettuce, tomato, onions?
0: That's fine without the ketchup.
3: I love it like that.
1: That is original. That's very, it sounds delicious. I've never thought of that.
3: But the thing is, if it was my last day on earth on a bagel shop, I would have the everything bagel with peanut butter and jelly.
1: Nice.
0: Nice.
1: What's wrong with that?
0: I mean, yeah, I guess so.
1: I mean, you got to.
0: There's just so many more options.
1: Mackenzie's got a sweet tooth. I have a sweet tooth, too.
0: It's funny what people like. You like what you like. All right, so wait. Would you pick the bacon, egg, and cheese or the peanut butter and jelly? You'd pick the peanut butter and jelly?
3: No, I'm going to pick the bacon, egg, and cheese. Yeah, yeah.
1: Okay. That's your top one. Okay.
3: Isn't it called a California bagel?
1: I mean, you start talking lettuce, tomato, onions, you got a lot of California going there, yeah. But you go salt, pepper, ketchup. That's very Jersey. Mm-hmm. So you land in the middle of the country somewhere with that whole thing.
0: Mackenzie, thanks so much for sharing. 1-800-283-101.5. And we're getting a lot of app messages about a lot of people have this where they can only eat one thing at a time. If things mix or if they get like a combination, it grosses them out.
1: Huh, that's interesting. I separate a lot, but not as a rule. I'll mix it up if I have to.
0: Mm. And did you see Mimi said, I'm with you, Michelle. I'm a ripper.
1: the bagel ripper?
0: With the bagel. I'm a bagel ripper.
1: Oh, here we go. Lou, you're obviously not a native New Yorker. I actually was born in Staten Island, but I don't remember ripping bagels. I just remember biting them. I bite them whole.
0: I feel like you're getting very hungry, and so is a lot of people right now because we're getting app messages. We're starving. We want to go to a bagel shop. Where do we go? Well, you can go to Pop-Up Bagels if you're in, where was it? Westfield.
1: Grip Rip and dip.
0: Rip and dip. 1-800-283-101.5. Your call's coming up. And we'll take your calls after the news.
4: Millions across the Midwest and Ohio Valley are bracing for another round of severe storms. Indiana's under a level 3 flood threat. The governor there, Mike Braun, declared a statewide disaster emergency. Accused killer Luigi Mangione is expected to agree to a plea deal regarding his federal charges in the killing of United Healthcare CEO Brian Thompson. That's from several reports. Mangione's facing stalking charges resulting in Thompson's death. Federal prosecutors in Manhattan say that a court conference is scheduled for Friday. The Secretary of War, Pete Hegseth, is pushing back on reports that a record-breaking deployment at sea has created a mental health crisis aboard one U.S. aircraft carrier. About 5,000 sailors and Marines have been on board the USS Abraham Lincoln since November, partly because of the war with Iran, and family members say there's been multiple attempts by some sailors to jump overboard. Hegseth claims those reports are completely misrepresented, in his words. I'm Scott Carr.
5: New Jersey 101.5.
6: In the bigs, just like July belonged to the Red Sox, the Yankees have owned August. They doubled up Seattle, increasing their lead over the Sox to 4 games. Spencer Jones, 2 more doubles.
7: I think we, you know, did a great job responding when, you know, they scored runs. We came right back. Better cues, kind of working through some stuff. Do what I do.
6: Neither team catching the Rays. They've won 9 in a row, best record in the show. Boston's dropped 5 straight while the Cubs roll. Milwaukee, their lead trimmed to 3. The Brewers visit the Dodgers for 4 starting Thursday. Browns have named Deshaun Watson their starting QB for the preseason opener against the Bears on Saturday. NBA Russell Westbrook calls it a career after 18 years. The journeyman played for 7 teams. Golf, the St. Jude's run is ending in Memphis. Rory, Scottie, and other stars of the game are on display for this one starting today. In Commander's Court, quarterback Jaden Daniels has sent a cease and desist letter to LSU to not use his name, image, or likeness. Feels disrespected. They gave his number 5 to a new quarterback. That's sports. I'm Rob Bushka.
5: 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Now, here comes New Jersey fast traffic.
8: Flooding in Atlantic County on Black Horse Pike, both directions west of the expressway. All lanes are closed. The AC Expressway, your alternate. 287 South, exit 47 in Montville. 2 right lanes closed with an overturned tractor trailer. And then farther down the line, road work each way by exit 3 in Edison. Route 28 shut down in Somerville at Bridge Street, down utility pole. And we also have road work on 206 both ways in the vicinity of Bellmead Griggstown Road. That'll slow you down either way. Garden State Parkway southbound, 3 lanes closed near Colonial Rest Area. Work in the locals southbound near 114, northbound near 116. Turnpike northbound truck lanes are closed. The southbound car lanes are closed. Cleaning up a wreck on the 1 and 9 southbound local lanes by 78 right by Newark Airport. Construction both ways at the Outer Bridge Crossing. 80 East still jammed near exit 34. That's construction. And across the Hudson, the lower deck is closed at the George Washington Bridge. Traffic every 15 minutes. I'm Andrew Torres on New Jersey 101.5.
9: New Jersey 101.5 instant weather. We'll have a partly cloudy sky overnight. Lows will be in the mid to upper 60s. We'll have lower humidity on Friday with a partly sunny sky. Highs will be in the mid 80s. Still low humidity on Saturday, partly to mostly sunny with highs in the low to mid 80s. Before clouds start to roll in on Sunday, there could be a thunderstorm or two in the afternoon with highs running closer to 80 degrees. I'm meteorologist Brian Thompson.
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0: Oh, we're talking about this bagel chain built around a grip, rip, and dip concept. It's called Pop-Up Bagels, and they are in... Where are they in? Not by my... Westfield is their first location. Michelle, but now they're opening a second location, Lou, in Eatontown, which is the talk of the town.
1: Yeah, and Michelle is completely distracted by this because this is the way you eat.
0: I'm all in. But we're asking what your favorite bagel order is and also, like, the weird, unusual eating habits you have at 1-800-283-101.5. And RJ in Somerville says, I have to order two bagels because I won't eat the bottom half on everything bagels.
1: Okay, so you
0: which makes sense because all the flavor is on the top half.
1: The top, so you get two top halves
0: and put them together.
1: The flavor parts,
0: yeah,
1: and make it like a super everything bagel.
0: Yes,
1: I like that. I like that.
0: That's
1: style.
0: A really good style. That I is, can get behind that one too.
1: You're very amenable this hour. You like all of these different, unusual, not common ways to eat.
0: Yeah, because there's something to it. I mean, other than the pizza thing, that's bizarre. Any way other than like the traditional way of eating a pizza to me is weird. But I do know somebody I mentioned earlier that they eat the crust first. We heard from people this hour saying they use a fork and knife. People judge people for using the fork and knife on pizza.
1: We heard some things this hour. So why don't we go to Frank in Forked River? Because he has a tendency to go crust first. Is that right, Frank?
0: Oh.
27: This is Frank right here. Thank you, guys.
1: Hi.
0: All right, Frank. So you go.
27: How are you doing? Hey, your show is great. Well, it's my favorite one now.
1: Well, thank you so much.
27: Thank just so you know that. I've always liked Michelle. I didn't like when she left.
0: Oh, you are so.
1: I always liked Michelle.
27: And I do eat very strangely. Well, I think everybody loves it, but I eat a little strange. First of all, pizza, I can't remember not eating the crust first. Cake. Pie, crust face, right in. Because that's the beginning. If you see a whole pizza, the edge is the edge. That's the beginning of a pizza. I think I'm the only one that eats it correctly.
0: Frank, Frank, I feel bad like judging you because of all the nice things you said. But yeah, wait, no. I just want to make sure.
27: That's why I said them, because I knew you would trust me. I'm not foolish. I know I am. That's the problem.
0: That's only
27: the tip of the iceberg, though.
1: Well played,
27: that's
1: Frank.
27: That's only the tip of the iceberg.
0: What else do you do?
27: If I have a sandwich, I've been doing this over 50 years. When I first met my brother-in-law 50 years ago, he asked my sister, why is he eating a sandwich on the top of his hand? I'll put my sandwich on the top of my hand, and I always have to eat the round first, the crust first, and run the whole sandwich.
1: Wait.
27: I rotate it.
1: Wait, you put that sandwich on the, not on the palm of your hand, but on the other side of your hand.
27: When I'm relaxing, you know, when I have two hands free, one hand free.
1: Okay.
27: I'll bite it, and I'll go around with it, you know, spin it around, and I'll eat around the edge first. Then I eat in, especially peanut butter and jelly. Oh, my God.
0: Were you dropped on your head as a child? Why are you doing this, Frank?
27: I was dropped on my head for lots of things, but even with a bagel. I eat a bagel around first. Then I work my way, you know, around towards the middle.
1: Wait a minute.
27: I always say the middle bite for last.
1: But there is no. You take the whole bagel and you just you chomp your way around the outside of it?
0: Yeah.
27: Yes, I do. With a roll, same thing. I chop away the whole outside. If I don't, Well, my friends say I have problems that most people don't have, which could be true.
1: You have style, Frank.
27: That's why I wanted to talk to you guys, because I know you guys have quite a bit of problems also. Good one.
1: Frank.
0: We can all relate to each other.
27: But
0: Frank,
27: I enjoy your show, but I do eat weird, and I do it all the time. You know, I may not eat the tip of the piece at last. I may eat save a part in the middle for last.
0: Are there any other questions, Lou, you want to ask him? Now that we have him on the line, I feel like there are more questions.
27: I know a lot about life that people don't know about. That's a whole thing.
1: See, he's living his best life.
0: Here I have a question. Sicilian pie, okay?
27: Very strange ones, yes.
0: Okay, Sicilian. I go for the corner piece because I do like the crust on both sides. I'm a corner piece person. Even with like a brownies, I go.
27: Weird part.
0: Yeah?
27: Yes. I want the middle piece without any crust. Because it seems like I did my job already. You know?
1: You have it all thought out.
27: I did my job already.
0: I
1: got a question for Frank.
0: Yeah, go ahead.
1: Do you tie your shoes before you put them on your feet?
27: No, I don't do that.
1: Okay, so it's just limited to
0: eating.
27: Without untying them.
0: I got a question. You have an ice cream cone. You have an ice cream cone. Do you eat the cone first and then the ice cream and like use it as like a challenge?
27: I know you're not going to believe this. I don't eat the cone. I will take a bite of the bottom of the cone off first. And as I eat the top, as it drifts through, I'll go to the bottom and suck a little out. So the last part's always getting sucked out.
0: It sucks a little out from the cone.
1: So you're working both ends of the ice cream cone, Frank.
27: Yeah, I do both ends of everything. You know,
0: Frank. Frank's got stories. I'm telling you.
27: Do what I have to do,
0: Frank. I feel like we could have you on the line for an hour, like the entire hour.
27: I would love
0: hour.
27: To be on your line.
1: Oh, Frank, you're great. I mean, it's great because
27: you guys bring out the best in people. Like that's what's going on. You may not think it's the best, but it is.
0: You're a sweetheart. Frank,
1: we love it. Thanks.
0: You can eat any way you want because of all the sweet things you said. You did. You got me.
1: 100%.
0: You did. Frank, thanks so much for calling in.
1: Led with the positive. That was beautiful. That was well played.
0: That's so funny, though, with the ice cream cone. Can I admit something, too? Like, Frank just made me want to admit something. Sometimes I do like that challenge, too, with the ice cream cone.
1: Everything is a sport with you.
0: With the ice cream cone. Not in the beginning. So he said he does it first.
1: So the bottom and you're like, let's see who wins.
0: No, not first. He said he does it right away.
1: Yeah.
0: Halfway in.
1: You work your way down the ice cream.
0: Halfway in, yeah. The jimmies are gone, or sprinkles, whatever you call them, are gone. And it's almost like, you know, you're almost down to the cone and just the ice, a tiny little bit of ice cream on top.
1: You just look the ice cream cone in the eye and say, let's go.
0: That's exactly what I do. And then I bite the end of the cone and I'm like... It's so bad.
1: You're fun.
0: I don't even want to say the words because it could be used against me, so I'm not going to say it. Pete in Old Bridge, what do you do? Hi, Pete.
2: How you doing?
0: Good.
2: Hi. How are you? I have two things I think I'm pretty interesting at. The second one is a little more interesting, I think, than the first one, and I just want to hear your opinion.
0: Okay.
2: The first one is when I eat, it could be three things. Like, let's say it's steak, mashed potatoes, and peas.
1: Okay.
2: I have to eat one thing at a time. Like, I'll finish the whole steak before I touch the peas, then eat the peas, and then the mashed potatoes.
0: Wait, you eat
2: I don't mix at all.
1: That you don't,
0: wait, but you eat the one thing at a time. Yeah. So it's not like you'll eat the steak, but you just don't want it touching the mashed potatoes. You eat the whole steak first.
2: No. They can touch, but I will, same thing with the hamburger. I will eat the whole hamburger first before I touch a fry.
27: then I...
0: That's weird to me.
1: So you go and sec, you compartmentalize your food.
0: What do you think, Lou? I think that's weird. I wouldn't do that.
1: It depends on, like, if it's a food, if you're eating, like, I don't know, if you're eating meat with and there's mashed potatoes, I want those together. Like, they taste good together.
0: Yeah, like you want a little bit of the meat, then the mashed potato, then go back to the meat. Yeah.
1: I like how they taste same. Together. But listen.
27: Now, here's the, 1 second, here's the strangest thing
0: I thought that was the strangest.
27: No. I mean, if you think that's weird, okay. I have a thing about, I'm 55, but I have a thing about, I can only eat really my parents' cooking, my dad's cooking, for example, I'm a teacher, I'm invited to a graduation party coming up.
0: Okay.
27: Now, if it's at somebody's house, And if they make the stuff their own, if people bring, I can't eat it. But if it's catered, I can eat it. So I can only eat, I'm at a restaurant. If I go to a barbecue and people make their own salads and blah, blah, blah, won't touch it.
1: Aunt Mary makes potato salad, you're not going near it.
27: No, not at all. Not at all. But if my dad made it, yes, of course. And I think part of that has to be with, I don't want to sound like funny, but if the person is Italian, I'm more likely to eat it.
0: But what about your mom? Was your mom?
27: No. She's Italian. Okay. I see when it comes to food, I see Italians as being a lot more into food and the cleanse. So if the person is Italian, I might eat their food.
1: Okay.
27: So I'm more likely.
0: More likely. Well, you got a Russo and a Polenta. I mean, if we invited you over, maybe you would eat our food.
1: Pete, are you eating our potato salad? That's the question.
27: Okay. One question. If you guys invited me over, give me an example. Since you're Italian,
0: listen,
27: what would you make? And I will answer you if I would eat it.
0: I'm going to put my hand up right now. I bail out because I'm not the best of cooks. Okay, so I'll bail out. You're probably not eating my food. I'll throw it over to Lou.
1: I'm going to make you chicken parm, and I do it in peanut oil. You eating that?
27: Chicken parm? I may.
0: Don't be so nice, Pete. You're not eating that trash.
1: Don't lobby Pete. Why are you lobbying Pete?
27: Good question. Do you guys feel like when I was a kid, and when parents and when my friends would invite me over for dinner, I wouldn't go because of that reason?
1: So it's been your whole life?
0: Yeah, so it's your whole life.
1: Interesting.
0: Yeah, but you might be missing out on some amazing flavors because there are so many amazing cooks in New Jersey. You're going to barbecues and you're not eating.
1: Apparently not at Michelle's house, though.
27: Well, my mother had the greatest one. My mother had the greatest point. She was like, Pete, when you go to a restaurant, who do you think is making the food?
0: Exactly.
27: People are making it.
0: How do we get him over this? Pete, I'm telling you. Well, I was going to say you got to go to, like, Dennis Malloy, who's known at the station for being, like, the best cook, but he's Italian.
1: Yes.
0: So he would eat that.
1: But he could own a restaurant.
0: But Judy's also an amazing cook. Mm-hmm. So, I mean... Like, you got it. There's so many amazing cooks in this state that you got to be able to eat at other people's houses, Pete. You're missing out.
27: And the last question, I promise, being Italian, do you guys know what I mean? Did you have that Italian grandmother or your father? Do you know what I mean about the thing about food when it comes to Italians?
1: Well, I will say this. Once I have grandma's bragiole, I'm not having anybody else's.
0: That's how, yeah, yeah,
1: like,
0: yeah.
1: So sure. I understand that.
0: And there's
1: that.
0: Certain recipes, certain things that your family makes. So I do I do understand that concept. However, you do have to embrace that there are other cooks out there, and I feel like you're missing out.
1: Pete, pretty soon you're gonna have to pay a copay for this session.
27: thank you.
0: Did we help you at all? Pete, did we help you? Yes or no?
27: Yes, you did. I'm actually lying down on the couch right now. You helped me a lot.
1: Well, we'll see you same time next week, Pete.
0: Call anytime. We are here for you. Thanks so much for calling. 1-800-283-101.5 is the phone number. That's good. He's going to your house, not mine, because it's too much pressure.
1: Chicken parm is delicious.
0: Can you imagine cooking for him? I would be a nervous wreck.
1: I know.
0: If he didn't. Yeah. So I just bailed right away.
1: That was clever of
0: you.
1: That
0: was very smart of me.
1: Got yourself out of the fire right there. All right, it's 1:49. It is time to check.
5: 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Here's New Jersey Fast Traffic.
3: Flooding in Atlantic County on Black Horse Pike, both directions west of the expressway. All lanes are closed. The AC Expressway, your alternate. 287 South, exit 47 in Montville. Two right lanes closed with an overturned tractor trailer. And then farther down the line, road work each way by exit 3 in Edison. Route 28 shut down in Somerville at Bridge Street, down utility pole. And we also have road work on 206 both ways in the vicinity of Bellmead Griggstown Road. That'll slow you down either way. Garden State Parkway southbound, three lanes closed near Colonial Rest Area. Work in the locals southbound near 114, northbound near 116.

0: Turnpike northbound truck lanes are closed. The southbound car lanes are closed. Cleaning up a wreck on the 1 and 9 southbound local lanes by 78 right by Newark Airport. Construction both ways at the Outer Bridge crossing. 80 East still jammed near exit 34. That's construction. And across the Hudson, the lower deck is closed at the George Washington Bridge. Traffic every 15 minutes. I'm Andrew Torres on New Jersey 101.5.
1: New Jersey 101.5 instant weather. We'll have some patchy clouds around overnight. Lows will be in the mid to upper 60s. A less humid day on Friday with a partly sunny sky and highs at the mid 80s. We'll keep the humidity low on Saturday, partly to mostly sunny. Highs again in the low to mid 80s. Then clouds and breaks of sun for Sunday. There could be a couple of afternoon thunderstorms. Highs close to 80. I'm meteorologist Brian Thompson.
2: New Jersey temperature is 71.
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12: All right, it's Lou and Michelle. We're talking about your weird, unusual eating habits. This all started from this pop-up bagels where the concept is grip, rip, and dip. I just love it that you rip apart that bagel and then you dip it in the cream cheese.
13: Near and dear to Michelle's heart, that's the way she eats everything.
12: It's amazing.
13: So she loves it. But there's some weird ways you guys are eating stuff. 1-800-283-1015. What do you say we go to Steve in Asbury Park? Steve, tell us.
14: Hey, I'm actually heading home from Asbury Park, and got to say, I love the local connection you guys have to the community here. I've had the radio station on since we got here, and it's fantastic. Love it all.
12: Oh, thank you. We were in Asbury Park last Friday,
13: yes,
12: and we had the best time broadcasting live there.
14: We've never been down here. This is a years and really decades-long goal of my mother-in-law. My whole family came down. We had a blast.
12: Nice.
14: And we can't wait to be back next year. And we're turning you guys in for sure. Tuning in for sure.
13: All right. Love it.
12: We love it. All right. So what's the unusual thing you do?
14: So not so much unusual, but in regards to bagel, like, this is good. Because, Michelle, you and I, we do the same thing. So let me say, you grip and rip, but is your bagel, you slice it in half?
13: Good question.
12: That's a great question. I usually do not.
14: Okay, so neither do I.
12: All right, so what should I do?
14: So, you take that bagel, I like to just a teeny, teeny, tiny amount of butter on it, stick it in an air fryer for about 360, maybe 7 to 10 minutes, and, you know, play with the temperature, play with the time.

0: them to get it to what you like. I like it nice and crusty on the outside and really soft and hot on the inside. And that is about the best grip and rip bagel you could ever have.
1: There you go.
2: I don't think I ever put the bagel in the air fryer.
1: Never thought of it.
0: I know. That's how I do it. When you get bagels, and bring them home. And that's how it goes. And we're very fortunate. We got a couple of good places up home, up in upstate New York, if you can believe that.
2: Listen, Steve, I got to say, the air fryer.
1: Solid advice.
2: That's solid advice.
1: Really,
2: that's
1: is.
2: 10 out of 10 yeah, advice. I mean, I don't know how
0: I
2: live.
0: Back in a year, and you'll remember me because you're still going to be making them like that.
2: No, Steve, you're going to go home and you're going to download the app and you're going to listen to us on the station app, okay? In upstate New York.
0: Absolutely.
2: All right.
0: Okay. Well, see, I like that.
2: All right. Download the New Jersey 101.5 station app. You take us anywhere you go. Thank you so much.
1: Thanks, Steve. Air fryer for the bagel.
2: How did I live without an air fryer?
1: I don't know, but I know you're going to try it today.
2: Like, I was late to the air fryer thing, too. Like, I was kind of late.
1: Yeah.
2: Now I can't live without it.
1: You didn't buy in early on?
2: I can't live without it.
1: You weren't in on the ground level?
2: No.
1: Okay.
2: Kathy in Lakewood, what's your unusual habit?
3: Okay, I want you to have a visual on this, guys, all right?
1: Okay.
3: So, I had a very good friend who was a Catholic nun. I used to spend a lot of time at the convent. I'm there for breakfast. So, we're sitting there. Now, you got a whole room full of nuns in full habit. Okay, there's your visual.
1: Okay.
3: She gets a banana. She peels the banana, and she's eating it with a knife and fork. I said, "What are you doing?" She said, "Well, how would it look? Visualize all these nuns in habits with bananas."
1: I got to say, Kathy.
2: I don't even know what to say.
1: I don't know where to go with
2: this. I'm so uncomfortable.
1: I need GPS to know where to go with this story. That's a great visual. That's hysterical. Kathy, thank you so much.
2: I love how we were both like,
1: we were like,
2: you take it, Lou.
1: That's funny. Kathy, thank you. That's great. All right, there you go. Thank you for sharing all of those weird things that we all do when we're eating. Let's check the news now.
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12: The Kennedy Center board is going ahead with a two-year closure and adding President Trump's name back on the building. The New York Times reports the board voted Thursday to approve Trump's plan to close the Performing Arts Center to undergo renovations. It also voted to add the inscription, "Restored and renovated by President Donald J. Trump," under the center's main signage. A federal judge had previously ordered Trump's name removed from the building after the board tried to rename the center after him. The judge said the center's board violated the law with the name change. Millions of people across the Midwest and Ohio Valley are bracing for more severe storms. Indiana Governor Mike Braun has declared a statewide disaster emergency. Tornado warnings were up Thursday morning after the storms developed over parts of Nebraska and Iowa. The same storm is forecast to move over Illinois and Indiana. A hurricane warning's been issued for Hawaii's Big Island as Tropical Storm Lala approaches. Officials are urging residents to finalize their storm preparations. The National Hurricane Center forecasts Lala to get stronger. It could reach hurricane strength as it bears down on the Big Island on Saturday. It's expected to pass south of the smaller islands through the rest of the weekend. Forecasters are predicting 5 to 10 inches of rain, with isolated totals reaching 20 inches and life-threatening flooding a possibility. The Interior Department is investigating vandalism at the World War II Memorial in Washington, D.C. Brightly covered graffiti was found scrawled across the memorial's Atlantic Pavilion, and soap bubbles were discovered filling its fountain. An Interior Department spokesperson says U.S. Park Police are investigating. That spokesperson went on calling the vandalism an utter disgrace that won't be tolerated. I'm Tammy Trujillo. Nipsey Hussle and Vino Rito's long-awaited joint album Prolific is here. The collaborative project features 15 fresh tracks, including Reckless with Static Major and Sacrifices featuring James Fauntleroy. I'm Tammy Trujillo.
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4: Now, a check on New Jersey fast traffic.
18: Flooding in Atlantic County on Black Horse Pike, both directions west of the expressway. All lanes are closed. The AC Expressway, your alternate. 287 South, exit 47 in Montville. Two right lanes closed with an overturned tractor trailer. And then farther down the line, road work each way by exit 3 in Edison. Route 28 shut down in Somerville at Bridge Street, down utility pole. And we also have road work on 206 both ways in the vicinity of Bellmead-Griggstown Road. That'll slow you down either way. Garden State Parkway, southbound, three lanes closed near Colonial Rest Area. Work in the locals, southbound near 114, northbound near 116. Turnpike northbound truck lanes are closed. The southbound car lanes are closed. Cleaning up a wreck on the 1 and 9 southbound local lanes by 78 right by Newark Airport. Construction both ways at the Outer Bridge Crossing. 80 East still jammed near exit 34. That's construction. And across the Hudson, the lower deck is closed at the George Washington Bridge. Traffic every 15 minutes. I'm Major Torres on New Jersey 101.5.
19: New Jersey 101.5 instant weather under a partly cloudy sky overnight. Lows will be in the mid to upper 60s. We'll have lower humidity into the day on Friday with a partly sunny sky, highs in the mid 80s. Weekend starts off pretty nice Saturday, partly to mostly sunny. The humidity stays low with highs in the low to mid 80s, but more humidity and more clouds on Sunday. Perhaps a thunderstorm or two in the afternoon. I'm meteorologist Brian Thompson.
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1: New Jersey Chime Time is 2:09. All I did was walk into work today with my coffee, which happened to be an iced coffee. I mean, it's summer, right? We got iced coffee. And not one but two people, Michelle included, said, oh, iced coffee today. Because I don't always drink iced coffee.
2: No, because you're usually a hot coffee guy. So I was kind of surprised, taken aback by the iced coffee.
1: I'm a morning, generally hot coffee guy. And then the rest of the day, iced coffee if I have another one. But today I was in the mood. I was just in the mood for the iced coffee this morning. And then it started to dawn on me. You know, I heard Dan talking about how yesterday was the last day where the sunset was after 8 o'clock.
2: I heard that. It was so depressing.
1: Oh.
2: It really depressed me. I heard that yesterday.
1: Dagger in my heart, you know, because we're both big summer people. And so the question came up, is it time to start wrapping up the iced coffee and the summer things?
2: No, I don't think it's time to wrap up the iced coffee because it's still summer. I mean, I don't want to rush into fall. I'm not looking to rush into
1: me
2: fall
1: either.
2: And I think you can enjoy the iced coffee like in August, but I do think the iced coffee is something that I just have never been able to get behind
1: in general.
2: I'm not an iced coffee person. It's not my thing. Like, I even had it once where I went to Dunkin' Donuts. And I ordered, okay, if I ordered this, how would you make this?
1: Okay.
2: Large, half regular, half decaf, okay, cream, sugar, and a little French vanilla swirl. What kind of coffee would you give me?
1: It depends on the time of year.
2: No, it doesn't. It should not depend on the time of year. I think any order of coffee.
1: I think it does.
2: I think any order of coffee you assume is hot unless you specify iced.
1: I'm not sure that's how it works, though.
2: Really?
1: I see the logic.
2: Because I pull up Maybe you're right, because I did pull up and they gave me the iced coffee.
1: When did this happen? Recently?
2: Whoa. Yeah, not that long ago.
1: Yeah, so summer.
2: Yeah, no, it was definitely in summer. But I'm like, whoa, why am I getting an iced coffee? I didn't say anything. I would just assume hot coffee, specify when you want iced coffee.
1: Well, I mean, I would lean on the people who work there. Maybe there's a rule. You know, if you know what the answer to that is, 1-800-283-101.5, I would think that if it's summer, if it's going to be a 90-degree day and you order the way you ordered, I'm whipping up an iced.
2: It could be 110 degrees out and I'm going to the beach and I will have a hot coffee. I'm not an iced coffee person.
1: It's, well, clearly. I mean, it sounds that way. But let me ask you a question. Now, I know the theory, and this is true. This is some kind of factual thing, that if you drink hot coffee on a hot day, it actually cools you off faster. There's some kind of scientific backing of that. But regardless of that, it doesn't make me feel good. If I'm hot, I want something cold.
2: Yeah, but I need that cup of coffee. Like, I'll walk to Wawa. When I'm at the beach, I'll walk to Wawa, get hot coffee, and then walk back home. I know. Do you hear it? It's weird.
1: Now, I'm sure you're not alone, but
2: it could be so hot. But then there are people who will have iced coffee when it's, you know, 5 below.
1: You're anti-iced coffee completely, though. Mm-hmm. You'll never have
2: one. No, I'll never have one. It's never a thing. Okay. It's not my drink of choice.
1: Okay. Well, for me, I'll have it until I'm not hot anymore.
2: So what are you asking? Do you have to give it up? I don't think you got to give it up yet.
1: Well, I mean, there's a certain point where if you walk into a coffee shop and that, you know, they're days away from, you know, breaking out the fall flavors, that, you know, you might say to yourself, okay, I got to let it go.
2: But isn't the pumpkin spice, all those flavors available in the iced coffee too? So it's not like they're saying you got to get rid of that that time of year.
1: No, but what I'm saying is if you've got the flavors of fall available, it might be time to just say to yourself, got to get the ice cubes out of the coffee. That's what I'm thinking.
2: All right.
1: It's not a rule. It's just like I'm saying, okay, well, maybe it's time for me to
2: make the switch. So when it's hot, you drink iced coffee. When it's cold, you drink hot coffee. That's your philosophy.
1: I mean, it doesn't sound like a very risky philosophy.
2: My philosophy is no iced coffee, hot coffee all year round.
1: That's it. 100 degrees, 110% humidity, no breeze.
2: Yeah.
1: You got to go like this on your coffee.
2: But if it's freezing outside, would you ever get the iced coffee or no?
1: No. Oh. No, it's got to be the opposite of how I feel.
2: Oh, that's right. That hot take you had. I forgot. You
1: know, that on the edge feeling that I want a hot coffee in the winter and a cold coffee in the summer. Wow, how radical. That sounds radical.
2: So radical. All right. So specifically, we're asking what exact question?
1: Well, I think we're asking, is it time to wrap up the iced coffees?
2: Okay.
1: Is it time to start making the transition?
2: Got it.
1: Is there
2: a transition period?
1: And for those who are vehemently opposed to iced coffee, we'd like to hear from you, too.
2: Is there a transition period where you have to, like, wean off the ice and then get into the hot?
1: Here's what happens. I don't want to pull a muscle. I can't go from iced coffee to winter stuff. You can't give me anything with cinnamon in it right after I've had iced coffee.
2: So what's the buffer? Like, what's a 2-week
1: period? I'll just go with regular coffee. As you start getting the fall mornings, I'll just go regular coffee.
2: We're not there yet. Stop rushing it.
1: It's right around the corner. Believe me, I'm not rushing it. I'm the one with the iced coffee.
2: So when's the date that you have to stop drinking iced coffee?
1: When's the time?
2: Okay, that's a good question. At 1-800-283-101.5, when is that time that you have to say goodbye to the iced coffee and start drinking the hot coffee? And if you drink it year round and you're like, listen, there is no off season.
1: No stopping me.
2: There's no stopping me. Mm-hmm. Doesn't matter what the temperature is, you're all in.
1: Right.
2: We would love to hear your opinion as well.
1: Digging your coffee heels in.
2: And if you're like me, and you, I never even had it. I've never even really tried it. Coffee's hot.
1: It's hard to make
2: coffee is supposed to be hot.
1: It's hard to make such a strong stance on something you've never tried.
2: I know.
1: I mean, you should try it once. You want me to bring you in one tomorrow?
2: You sound like one of my mom or my dad.
1: I'm going to take that as a compliment. I'm not sure how it was meant. But
2: Because I don't want to.
1: I'll take the high road.
2: Because I just don't want to.
1: You can reach us on the app, too. We're getting a ton of app messages, as we always do. But we'd love to hear from you. So 1-800-283-101.5. Time to wrap up the iced coffee or start, you know, winding down. And are you, like, dug in on exactly the way you have your coffee?
2: Yeah, let's go to Frank in Blackwood. You have a strong opinion on this. Sorry, Frank, hello. Let's hear it.
0: Hi, how are you?
2: We're doing great. What's your opinion?
0: Well, so at work, a lot of younger people come in, and it could be snow on the ground and 5 degrees, and they will walk in with their gigantic iced coffee from Dunkin' or Starbucks. Me personally, if it's cold out, hot coffee. If it's a nice day, a warm day, I'll have an iced coffee. Doesn't matter what time of year. It just really it has to do with what the weather's like.
2: All right, so you do base it on temperature.
1: On the temperature. It's quite a radical approach.
0: Yeah, definitely. I mean, it's a lot of times hot coffee happens every morning for me, regardless. Iced coffee tends to be an afternoon thing, and if I'm out and it's a nice day, it feels like an iced coffee kind of day, I roll into Dunkin' and grab an iced coffee.
2: It's almost like a little treat.
1: I love it.
2: A little treat to get you through the second half of the day.
1: There you go. Reward.
0: Exactly. Yeah.
2: Huh. Everybody has their own little philosophy when it comes to this stuff. Frank, thank you so much for sharing. Any similar to you?
1: Yes. I mean, I'm a really big temperature player. Like, it's got to be.
2: Because also, you're having it later in the afternoon because you're not making that at home.
1: No, I'm not.
2: So you're waking up, you're having a cup of coffee, and then that's like your little treat, 3 o'clock.
1: Yeah, it's a treat in the morning and in the afternoon sometimes. Yeah, absolutely. Yeah, like if I go, it's a beautiful day today, if I go to the boat, I'm getting iced coffee. Huh. Yeah, I mean, that's...
2: See, I'm stopped every day on my way home, and I get hot coffee.
1: Hot coffee, yeah. It's got to make you feel good in the humidity. I feel like
2: as we're looking at each other right now, you're judging me and I'm judging
1: you. Yes, we're...
2: Like the judgment in my...
1: We can't believe each other right now. Can't even look at each other.
2: With these riveting opinions.
1: Yes.
2: It's mind-blowing.
1: I love how it starts out with, hey, what do you do? Hey, what do you do? And by the 10 minutes in, we're dug in.
2: We're like, ew, yeah, who are you? In. And why am I sharing a microphone with you?
1: So it's 1-800-283-101.5. Let us know what you think. Right now it is 218.
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3: Google is unveiling the new Pixel 11 smartphone. Gemini is a key part of the new improvements. Google is giving the Pixel 11 the ability to have more agentic AI features that can help users complete everyday tasks. A popular streaming platform is now letting its content creators block Amazon from using their videos to help train its AI models. Mark Mayfield explains.
5: Twitch announced on Wednesday that users can now opt out by going to the settings page under security and privacy. Amazon bought Twitch in 2014 and recently confirmed it was using its streamers' content to train its generative AI models.
3: And the Bumble dating app is getting rid of its signature rule. Effective immediately, men no longer have to wait for women to message first. Bumble founder and CEO Whitney Wolf Hurd said, while women making the first move was a radical idea, being women first was never about prescribing just one way to connect. Another change coming to the app is that users will now have 72 hours to respond to first messages instead of 24. Tech Report. I'm at Mattinson.
6: Mama, what does the chicken say?
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4: Now, here comes New Jersey Fast Traffic.
18: Flooding in Atlantic County on Black Horse Pike, both directions west of the expressway. All lanes are closed. The AC Expressway, your alternate. 287 South, exit 47 in Montville. Two right lanes closed with an overturned tractor trailer. And then farther down the line, road work each way by exit 3 in Edison. Route 28 shut down in Somerville at Bridge Street, down utility pole. And we also have road work on 206 both ways in the vicinity of Bellmead Griggstown Road. That'll slow you down either way. Garden State Parkway southbound, three lanes closed near Colonial Rest Area. Work in the locals southbound near 114, northbound near 116. Turnpike northbound truck lanes are closed. The southbound car lanes are closed. Cleaning up a wreck on the 1 and 9 southbound local lanes by 78 right by Newark Airport. Construction both ways at the Outer Bridge Crossing. 80 East still jammed near exit 34. That's construction. And across the Hudson, the lower deck is closed.

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8: All right, so is it time for me to wrap up iced coffee season?
9: Oh, I say no. It's not time. It's not even, what is it, the 13th? What's today? I don't even know. The 14th?
8: Today's the 13th, I think.
9: 13th. Yeah. August 13th? Right. No. You still have plenty of time
8: to
9: drink
8: to think
9: iced
8: that.
9: Coffee.
8: But I'm starting to sense people are starting to make the change a little bit. Like, for instance, you won't drink iced coffee, but that's not a seasonal thing. You just don't. You've never even had it.
9: I don't drink iced coffee. It's just not my thing. Coffee's meant to be hot. And we're getting a lot of app messages. Noelle and Wall says, hot coffee year-round. I'm just a coffee lover. Drink it black, no flavored stuff. Now, that's where I disagree with Noelle, because I do load it up with French vanilla.
8: You like the French vanilla. Yeah. Mike says, I drink iced coffee year-round. Why do I want to burn my mouth? That's an excellent point.
9: Okay. So maybe there is no limit. Maybe you can drink it all year. And the one caller who set up the, I do see a lot of people in like, I think it was the guy who talked about how he sees a lot of younger people with the iced coffee in like a big sweater. And I feel like they have the Uggs on and it's freezing cold, but they still have the iced coffee.
8: Yeah. I mean, that's not a bad look,
9: actually. I can relate to that. I see that too.
8: Real quick, Dolores says, I'm Brazilian. I live in New Jersey. Iced coffee on the beach only. Latin countries, iced coffee is sacrilegious.
9: Mm.
8: However, I still have hot coffee every day, any temperature, anytime. Okay. All right.
9: Let's go to Danny in Fort Monmouth and see what he has to say about this. Hi, Danny.
10: Michelle, I am on the same page as you about hot coffee year-round.
9: I knew it, Danny.
10: And French vanilla happens to be the right on. I think that's the way.
9: Danny, of course. Team
8: Michelle.
9: We would agree. Of course.
8: Danny's like,
10: you know,
8: that's the way to drink.
10: And I-

0: fully, but I understand his philosophy here, because you go to the dollar store or you go to TJ Maxx or you go to any of these stores and you have fall in full effect already.
1: No kidding.
0: All the way through. It's already chilling.
2: Yeah, no, it's true. Where I've seen Halloween costumes, I'm not even seeing back to school items in some stores anymore. They like passed over back to school and it's right on to Halloween.
1: Starting to feel the pressure.
0: Right,
1: that's
0: over
1: what it,
0: it
1: is. Yeah, that's right.
2: Yeah, crazy.
0: I can understand where your philosophy came from on that, but I'm staying the hot coffee course.
2: All right. I'm glad that you
1: Danny,
2: sided with
1: solid
2: me on that
1: hot
2: one.
1: Coffee. There we go.
0: Me too, Michelle. Me too.
2: Have you ever even tried it though? Because I've had a sip. I've had a sip here and there, but I've never ordered one. Is
1: yeah,
2: what I meant.
1: I need to bring you one.
0: It's just, and I would do it if I was going to do it. It's going to be black iced coffee, something about that whole French vanilla added to. But I see people add these other things. It's more like an ice cream treat than it is a coffee. Yeah.
1: My coffee is literally melted ice. It's like a bowl of melted ice cream. That's what my coffee is like, and I love it.
0: Oh yeah.
1: That's how
0: well,
1: I like.
0: That's, I'm, for me, I really do like, but I like my coffee strong. In addition to having that flavor, I really do like a strong cup of coffee, but definitely hot for me.
2: Got it, Danny. Thanks so much for sharing. No, somebody said, and it's like with the creamer, like if you're like, you know, we're on this walking kick and we're both like encouraging
1: oh, yes.
2: each other
1: yes.
2: to walk. And people are like, oh, cut out the French vanilla creamer. I'm like, oh, I just can't. I can't. If that's just.
1: I'd walk an extra mile. That's how committed I am.
2: I can't cut it out. And even the low fat or the no fat one, it's not as good.
1: Matter of fact, I count the walk as earning the French vanilla.
2: Right.
1: Like, I'm like, that's how I work. That's how my mind works.
2: Are we going to continue that, by the way? We went for like a little walk before the show.
1: No. Me,
2: that
1: you,
2: was a little
1: me,
2: weird.
1: Me, you, and Dan took a little spin. I was out of breath. You were getting competitive. I don't think
2: well,
1: so.
2: Well, I said, we were in this office together, and I said, I'm just going to go for a little walk. And then you invited yourself, so I had to let you come. And then now you don't want to go again?
1: And Dan followed along. I didn't enjoy the experience. No, maybe we'll see.
2: I am a power walker. I do walk
1: oh,
2: fast.
1: Oh, you! It's like every time we. It's like an Olympic event.
2: It's not a competition. I'm not competing against
1: no,
2: you.
1: Not at
2: I
1: all.
2: Just like to walk fast, and I do think you slowed me down.
1: Let's go to Tom. Tom in PA. Tom, iced coffee? Yes or no?
3: Absolutely.
1: Absolutely.
2: Year round. Year round.
3: But here's the thing. My daughter got me. You know, At first I was like, nah. She said, Dad, try it. So I tried it. I do an iced mocha coffee with no sugar, nothing like that. Just the mocha alone is extremely good. It's really, really good. And that's what I like to drink.
2: So you don't think Lou needs to stop drinking this just because it's
3: no, it's
2: over.
3: A preference anyway. But Lou, I had to say something to you. It's not off topic, but my father was a welder by trade. Okay. And his trade, you know, extremely hot conditions every single day.
1: Mm-hmm.
3: And what did he bring? A Stanley hot coffee. He drank it every single day, and I said, Pops, mm-hmm. why are you drinking that?
1: Yeah,
3: he said it keeps my temperature level, and I'm like, what? I said, how do you figure? You're in the heat, but he drank hot coffee single day.
2: You said that earlier,
1: and you know what, there's some science behind that too. It's just that mentally for me, mm-hmm. if I'm hot and I'm drinking something hot, now I'm twice as hot. I love that your dad was mentally ready to do that.
3: He actually told us, because I really kind of didn't believe him at first. I said, how could you tell me if you're in 130 degree weather, well, you know, doing what you're doing,
1: sure,
3: and you're drinking coffee? He said, but it keeps he meant his internal temperature.
1: Yes.
3: It kept it level. And I thought, okay, if so, I guess it did.
2: I guess that's the way it is.
3: And he never stopped. You know, that's what he did. He drank it all the time.
1: Smart man. It sounds like it worked. Mm-hmm. Yeah, that's great. All right, Tom, thank you.
2: Yes, thanks for calling in. 1-800-283-101.5. Your call's Joanna. Hang on the line. We want to give you more time. We'll take your call first on the other side of the news.
4: The Kennedy Center Board is going ahead with a 2-year closure and putting President Trump's name back on the building. The New York Times reports the board voted Thursday to approve Trump's plan to close the Performing Arts Center to undergo renovations. A federal judge previously had ordered Trump's name removed from the building, saying the board violated the law with the name change. A hurricane warning has been issued for Hawaii's Big Island as Tropical Storm Lala approaches. The National Hurricane Center forecasts Lala to get stronger, and it could reach hurricane strength as it bears down on the Big Island on Saturday. It's expected to pass south of the smaller islands through the rest of the weekend. The Interior Department's investigating vandalism at the World War II Memorial in Washington, D.C. Brightly colored graffiti was found scrawled across Memorial's Atlantic Pavilion,

0: and soap bubbles were discovered filling its fountain. An Interior Department spokesperson called the vandalism an utter disgrace. I'm Tammy Trujillo.
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2: Travis Kelce can't avoid talking about his Madison Square Garden wedding to his wife, Taylor Swift. So it's gonna be
3: forever. The knot is tied and everyone still seems to want details, with the Kansas City Chiefs tight end fielding questions about his wedding right out of the gate.
4: It was a fun offseason, man. Wedding was the best night of my life. And I appreciate everybody who came out and celebrated and, had fun with us.
3: The internet fawning over Kelce calling Swift.
4: My wife.
3: Their wedding, a star-studded event that shut down part of 7th Avenue in New York City back on July 3rd. Kelce says being at MSG was a childhood dream of his. I'm Natalie Migliori.
2: Luke Combs will return to U.S. stadiums next spring. The country music superstar will kick off his My Kinda Saturday Night Tour on April 3rd in Arlington, Texas. He'll make a dozen stops across the country, including Detroit, Pittsburgh, and Denver. Combs will wrap up the tour on June 26th in San Diego. Spider-Man will be getting some competition this weekend from a new sci-fi movie. The End of Oak Street stars Anne Hathaway and Ewan McGregor in a fantasy about a suburban neighborhood that gets transported back to the age of dinosaurs. The movie's been getting good reviews, expected to make $25 million in its debut weekend. It won't be enough, however, to beat Spider-Man Brand New Day, which is expected to make another $70 million in its third weekend. The latest Tom Holland Spider-Man movie is already the highest grossing film of the year. That's entertainment. I'm Jennifer Bolsoni.
1: 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Here's New Jersey fast traffic.
5: Flooding in Atlantic County on Black Horse Pike, both directions west of the expressway. All lanes are closed. The AC Expressway, your alternate. 287 South, exit 47 in Montville. Two right lanes closed with an overturned tractor trailer. And then farther down the line, road work each way by exit 3 in Edison. Route 28 shut down in Somerville at Bridge Street, down utility pole. And we also have road work on 206 both ways in the vicinity of Bellmead Griggstown Road. That'll slow you down either way. Garden State Parkway, southbound, three lanes closed near Colonial Rest Area. Work in the locals, southbound near 114, northbound near 116. Turnpike northbound truck lanes are closed. The southbound car lanes are closed. Cleaning up a wreck on the 1 and 9 southbound local lanes by 78 right by Newark Airport. Construction both ways at the Outer Bridge Crossing. 80 East still jammed near exit 34. That's construction. And across the Hudson, the lower deck is closed at the George Washington Bridge. Traffic every 15 minutes. I'm Major Torres on New Jersey 101.5.
6: New Jersey 101.5 instant weather. We'll have some patchy clouds around overnight. Lows will be in the mid to upper 60s. A less humid day on Friday with a partly sunny sky and highs into the mid 80s. We'll keep the humidity low on Saturday, partly to mostly sunny. Highs again in the low to mid 80s. Then clouds and breaks of sun for Sunday. There could be a couple of afternoon thunderstorms. Highs close to 80. I'm meteorologist Brian Thompson.
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2: Are you going to get another one? You said you're going to the boat today?
3: I am going to the boat today, I believe, at some point. Definitely the shore. And I may get another iced coffee.
2: Get yourself
3: today.
2: Another iced coffee.
3: I may.
2: Drink up.
3: It's summer.
2: You got to get it all in this month because you're saying September 1st is the cutoff for you?
3: I'm saying there's a lot of pressure to start the transition now.
2: Yeah, but you're hearing from so many people this hour saying that they drink it year-round.
3: It's a relief to me because I don't want to let it go, and I don't want to go into the whole spice part of the year. Not a fan.
2: I'm not a big pumpkin spice anything fan, but I got to say, I'm starting to get a headache, and I'm not even joking. Do you think it's because we're talking about coffee, and I usually get my coffee around 3:15?
3: Sure. It could very well be. Because
2: kicking in
3: now. Your brain
2: now
3: is saying...
2: My brain is like, all this coffee talk is... I have a headache now.
3: It sounds very healthy.
2: It's very healthy.
3: It really does.
2: Yeah, very healthy. Well, that's why we got an app message from Chuck in Mount Laurel who said, no coffee for me. I do like the smell, even coffee-flavored ice cream. Just never got into the coffee thing. And he's probably very smart because he's saving a lot of money and he doesn't have a pounding headache.
3: But then that's true, too. June in PA, flavored creamers make sugar unnecessary. How about that? I will very flavored
2: Wait,
3: creamers.
2: Sugar unnecessary? I don't put sugar in my coffee.
3: I put
2: Oh, no,
3: sweetener
2: that's too sweet.
3: And.
2: Oh, no. I just put the French vanilla creamer.
3: And the cream.
2: No,
3: I told you.
2: That's too sweet.
3: It's melted ice cream. Mine is. I told you that. Mine
2: I don't
3: is
2: want
3: melted
2: it that
3: ice
2: sweet.
3: Cream. Well, June, that sounds much healthier than the way. But June always likes it hot. It's always hot coffee for her.
2: So. Let's go to Joanna in Tom's River and see what she likes. Hi, Joanna. Oh, boy.
3: Joanna, are you there?
24: Yeah, I'm here.
3: Oh, hi. We're on the air. So, so what's your deal on iced coffee? Tell us.
24: No way. I'm with Michelle. Hot coffee all the way with just some cream, no sugar, no flavors. And I'm getting a headache, too, because I get my 3 o'clock coffee.
3: There you
2: I
3: go.
2: I think
3: see
2: that's
3: that?
2: The time for the second round of coffee. 3 o'clock, it gets you through the second half of your day, and you need it to, like, recharge.
3: Now, your
24: this is like my... This is my fourth cup.
3: Oh, okay. Well, your coffee's not quite sweet enough for Michelle, though.
24: Oh, no. Coffee's not meant to be sweet.
2: Well, I differ with the... Coffee. I do get French vanilla, but I don't put the sugar in it. But I need a little sweetness, Joanna.
24: Well, the cream is sweet enough for me. Otherwise, just a little bit of cream, hot coffee all the way.
0: It's a whole different
24: flavor.
0: Right?
24: Would I buy

0: have iced coffee. I tried it once. It's like watered down milk.
1: Yeah.
2: Now, did you try
1: it? I agree with that.
2: Did you drink it right away, Joanna? Because I know that when the ice starts to melt, it's a complete, like, I don't like it. I have to drink it kind of quick because it does get watered down.
0: I tried it, but I didn't like it at all. No, but I like hot coffee, and I drink my hot coffee with a straw.
2: Hot coffee with a straw.
1: Joanne.
2: That's some style.
1: Joanna, we got to judge you on that one. I used to drink coffee with the straw because I felt like I wanted it to go by.
0: That way
1: my
0: I don't
1: teeth.
0: Spill it in the car.
1: Spill it in the car, but I didn't want to like get my teeth coffee-ish. You know what I mean? I wanted the coffee to go behind my teeth, but now I stopped doing that.
2: It's an interesting angle.
1: I'm a weird
2: one.
0: It doesn't
2: trying
0: matter. You've got coffee in your mouth.
1: I know, but I just felt like...
2: Joanna, you're all right.
1: So, I know, Joanna.
2: So, Joanna, can I continue to drink my... Since I like iced coffee, it's not... I don't have to change yet, right?
0: No, summer's not over.
1: Okay. Yeah, exactly.
2: Right, that's fair enough. All right, good.
1: That was a good answer, Joanna. Thanks so much for calling in. I want to go to Joanna for everything. She just has like that dose of honesty.
2: Yeah,
1: she'd be like, what are you, stupid?
2: It's like, it's in your mouth.
1: Like, what are you doing?
2: Like,
1: I just felt like it was going behind my teeth, but I stopped.
2: So that was...
1: Because I got rid of the straws.
2: That was just like a tooth stain concern?
1: Yeah.
2: Is that what you're worried about?
1: Mm-hmm.
2: That doesn't cross my mind, but I don't drink... I guess it's different if you drink black coffee, you know? And if you drink coffee with creamer, it's not... You think it stains less?
1: No, I think it stains the same.
2: Same?
1: Okay. But whatever. Yeah, whatevs.
2: Got to get me a straw then.
1: All right, you do drink it with the straw with the ice coffee.
2: With the ice coffee, 100%. All right, so 1-800-283-1015. Are you a fan of the iced coffee? Will you continue to drink it? What is there a cutoff date to start the whole...
1: And what is it? Like, what is that cutoff date? For Lou, it's September 1st. I think you go until it's really... You're cold.
2: Well, I don't know about
1: while drinking it.
2: I don't know about September 1st. Like, I'll push it. But I feel the pressure already. Hmm. I feel the pressure already to make the change.
1: But you heard from people who said they drink it in the middle of winter.
2: Okay.
1: So don't feel that pressure.
2: I'm going to go. You know what I'm going to do? Here's a theory. How about this for a theory? What about go with the leaves?
1: Huh?
2: The leaves stay on the trees. I keep drinking the iced coffee. Leaves start falling. I start making the transition. That's fair.
1: Yeah, I guess so. Yeah. All right.
2: You don't seem thrilled.
1: I just think you got to drink it until you don't want to drink it anymore.
2: Marie says iced coffee until it's cold out.
1: I can respect that.
2: Okay, so it's a temper. That's a temperature thing.
1: She's not basing it on the leaves, you know?
2: Well, that's true,
1: well,
2: too.
1: You could have, like, oh, I'm not rushing it. I really don't. I'm like the last caller. I don't want to rush the end of summer. Even, like, talking about this is stressing me out because I want every last bit of summer. I don't want to think about back to school. I don't want to think about Halloween. I don't want to think about pumpkin spice. I really don't. I want to embrace the end of summer.
2: And there's plenty. There's honestly plenty left. We're on the back. Back nine, as the golfers say. But there's nothing wrong with that.
1: No,
2: there's still plenty of golf.
1: This is the time I start getting... Like, oh, I want to squeeze more things into summer. Like, did I do enough? Did I go here? Did I go there? Did I do this? Did I do that? Like, this is that crunch time for me.
2: Yeah, there's pressure.
1: Like, this is the pressure time. Not switching over from ice to hot coffee, but like, did I squeeze everything in to this summer?
2: That's an interesting question, too. Now that it's this time of year,
1: yeah.
2: What is it that's putting the pressure on your brain about the rest of summer? What didn't you get to do?
1: I did not go. Every year we go once to Ocean City and we ride the rides, we walk the boardwalk. I did not get there yet, but hopefully I'm going
2: to
1: go this weekend.
2: You're able
1: That's
2: to
1: like
2: do
1: the
2: it.
1: One thing that I look forward to. I have such great memories of taking the kids to Ocean City every year. We do it every year and I did not get to do it this year.
2: You have to do it.
1: I have to do it.
2: I mean, that's like a family tradition.
1: This is like the last weekend. I got to do it this weekend.
2: We got an app message from Tiffany. We were just talking about it, drinking coffee with a straw.
1: Yeah,
2: Drinking out of straws causes wrinkles, according to a makeup artist.
1: Oh, I can see that.
2: So, I mean...
1: 100% I could see that.
2: Add another dimension to the whole coffee drinking thing.
1: Well, you either have teeth... You have two problems. You drink with the straw, you have whiter teeth, but you have a lot of wrinkles.
2: Do you even think that works?
1: No, it's just in my mind.
2: Okay.
1: So you either drink with the straw, you have whiter teeth and more wrinkles, or you don't drink with the straw and you don't have the wrinkles, I guess. What? I don't know.
2: I want everybody to do
1: this. I confused myself.
2: I want everybody to do this right now. Michelle, yeah. I want you to imagine that you have a cup of coffee in your hand. Mm-hmm. Now, put it to your mouth and take a sip.
1: This is not helping my headache, by the way. All right, good. I'm taking a sip of coffee.
2: Right? Okay, there you go. Now, think about the mouth motions you just made, right? Okay.
1: Yes.
2: Now, imagine that you have, you don't drink iced coffee, but imagine you have a soda with a straw in front of you. Now do the, is it that different?
1: Yes. Absolutely, you can get wrinkles from using the straw.
2: Wow.
1: Yes.
2: That was a quicker response than I thought. So you can feel it. You really feel it.
1: So again, with the straw.
2: A little bit.
1: But you're going to have the wrinkles, but whiter teeth. No straw. You're going to have no wrinkles, but stained teeth is what I was trying to say earlier.
2: Having said all that, there's really no proof that using the straw makes your teeth any further away.
1: Exactly. Yeah.
2: Cindy says, there are enough rules in life. Drink your fave whenever you want. I like your style.
1: I like that.
2: Cindy in Tom's River.
1: I like that. Just drink it whatever you want.
2: Yeah. And until it's okay. That's fair enough. I appreciate all that because I did bring that iced coffee in today and I started thinking to myself, and it was all Dan Zarrow's fault. I told
1: you
2: that, right?
1: Because of the coffee club?
2: No. Dan Zarrow said yesterday in the weather, and he's 100% right, that it was the last night last night where the sunset was after 8. It's just a fact. Mm-hmm. He's absolutely right. And we all know it happens. But I just was like deflated.
1: It's funny you mentioned that because I heard that too and I had that same feeling. I'm like, oh, like, I'm kidding. And then he said there was going to be like another hour. We're going to lose an hour by Labor Day.
2: Yeah.
1: Did you hear that?
2: I did hear that.
1: And I was like, oh, a double punch.
2: It's like the knockout.
1: Double punch.
2: It was a knockout. And that's what happened. You know, but if you're watching a baseball game and somebody says, oh no, it's the middle of the fifth inning, you don't get sad. There's still plenty of baseball.
1: Yeah, no, that's true.
2: We're only halfway.
1: It always comes back to baseball with you.
2: It really does. Sorry about that.
1: Can we switch the sports?
2: Okay. I'll start doing, well, as soon as it gets colder out, I'll start doing football analogies. How's that?
1: There you go.
2: All right. 1-800-283-1015. Got something to say about iced coffee or when's the time to drop it? Give us a call. We'd love to hear from you. It's 2:48. It's time for New Jersey.
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4: A new study shows that a certain type of hormone replacement therapy could lower the risk of Alzheimer's disease in older women. Researchers at Stanford University evaluated data that tracked Alzheimer's disease. It involved 20,000 American women. They say they found that those who took estrogen-only HRT at an average age of 70 were 39% less likely to be diagnosed with Alzheimer's later in life. They were also 33% less likely to develop memory or functional decline. An experimental GLP-1 pill is showing promising results. Scott Pringle reports.
5: Researchers at Northwestern Medicine found a daily pill called Elenagrippin helped folks who are obese or overweight lose more than 12% of their body weight in 36 weeks. Co-author of the study, Robert Kushner, says the pill could be a solution for some because it can be easier to mass produce as opposed to other GLP-1 injectable drugs like Wegovy and Ozempic.
4: Health update. I'm Sarah Lee Kessler.
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7: Now, a check on New Jersey fast traffic.
8: Flooding in Atlantic County on Black Horse Pike, both directions west of the expressway. All lanes are closed. The AC Expressway, your alternate. 287 South, exit 47 in Montville. Two right lanes closed with an overturned tractor trailer. And then farther down the line, road work each way by exit 3 in Edison. Route 28 shut down in Somerville at Bridge Street, down utility pole. And we also have road work on 206 both ways in the vicinity of Bellmead-Griggstown Road. That'll slow you down either way. Garden State Parkway southbound, three lanes closed near Colonial Rest Area. Work in the locals southbound near 114, northbound near 116. Turnpike northbound truck lanes are closed. The southbound car lanes are closed. Cleaning up a wreck on the 1 and 9 southbound local lanes by 78 right by Newark Airport. Construction both ways at the Outer Bridge Crossing. 80 East still jammed near exit 34. That's construction. And across the Hudson, the lower deck is closed at the George Washington Bridge. Traffic every 15 minutes. I'm Major Torres on New Jersey 101.5.
9: New Jersey 101.5 instant weather under a partly cloudy sky overnight. Lows will be in the mid to upper 60s. We'll have lower humidity into the day on Friday with a partly sunny sky, highs in the mid 80s. Weekend starts off pretty nice Saturday, partly to mostly sunny. The humidity stays low with highs in the low to mid 80s, but more humidity and more clouds on Sunday. Perhaps a thunderstorm or two in the afternoon. I'm meteorologist Brian Thompson.
6: New Jersey temperature is 71.
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2: All right, we are talking about iced coffee, and is there a cutoff? Is there a deadline? And we've gotten from most of you guys today that, look, drink until you feel like drinking it. And we get another little vote of confidence from Pete and Howell on our app.
1: Oh, what did Pete say?
2: Pete says, Lou and Michelle, I only drink iced coffee. It's a hot blueberry cobbler over ice from Wawa. It's located within their hot coffee lineup.
1: Yes, yes, yes.
2: And it's only available during the summertime.
1: I've seen that. They have like cinnamon one right now, and they have the blueberry one. Mine was the banana. The banana bread was so good, but that's the thing with these seasonal drinks, but then at Wawa, they go away.
2: Yeah.
1: And then you got to wait for it to come back.
2: That's what makes them special.
1: I guess so, but that banana bread one was so good, and it's gone. But we did get another app message from somebody who said that his wife is already drinking pumpkin spice coffee. Pumpkin spice coffee already? But I did go and get apple cider donuts late last week.
2: What?
1: I know. What? Apple cider donuts, I am here to say, should not just be a fall treat. They are just as good in August as they are in October and November.
2: But they are a fall treat, though.
1: But they shouldn't be.
2: Yeah.
1: Because why? I mean, they're just as good now, but the farm where I live, they sell them year-round, and they are so good. Even this time of year, in this heat.
2: I think the word cider hurts you there. Like, I mean, it just puts it in another season. You know what I mean?
1: I know, but they were good. They were so good.
2: I mean, listen, I'm never going to judge you for eating a donut, Michelle. You never have to worry about that.
1: And the thing about the apple cider donuts, I can never have one. I have to have two. And
2: okay.
1: Sometimes three. Sometimes an entire bag.
2: Wow. Okay.
1: I mean, they're so good. That's my favorite. Yeah.
2: And you haven't had them in a while, right? So there's that too.
1: I mean, just the day before. And the day before that.
2: Yeah,
1: addiction.
2: We're uncovering, as we get ready to find out what we learned today, we're uncovering a new thing about Michelle today. That's good.
1: Is it time for what we learned? I guess it is.
2: Yeah, it's a fun thing to do. We just go back on the show and revisit a call about each of the topics we talked about. It's kind of fun.
1: Yeah, and well, this hour, we'll save this one for later. That one is later. The noon hour is when we talked about dreams, right?
2: That's right.
1: Can you tell I need my cup of coffee?
2: Or an apple cider donut.
11: Can you tell this headache is really pounding and I need to go? No. So what we learned today in the noon hour, we talked about dreams and when a loved one

0: who passes away comes to us in our dreams.
1: Yes.
0: And it's an incredible moment. And also we had Kate who called in and shared this story with us.
2: After my brother died on 9/11, I was just dying to have him come to me in a dream, and it just wasn't happening. And then eventually I started he came to me in a dream, and I was so excited and upset at the same time that I woke myself up. It was just so, like, I was so real, and I know it was him probably saying, like, it's okay.
0: Ugh, that was very touching.
1: Very
0: touching.
1: And we feel honored that you share stories like that with us. Absolutely. Then a little later in the show, we started talking about different ways. Everybody has a style to the way they eat and unique things you do when you eat. Here's what Frank said.
3: I put my sandwich on the top of my hand, and I always have to eat the round first, the crust first, around the whole sandwich. I bite it, and I go around with it, you know, spin it around, and I'll eat around the edge first, then I eat in.
0: That was very unique, where he puts the sandwich in his palm and eats around it and works his way in.
1: That's like sandwich flair.
0: And he also said that he eats the crust first on the pizza.
1: He's got his own way. Got his own style.
0: I guess so. Oh, and this is what I was so focused on with what we learned with this hour, with the iced coffee, where Lou was kind of debating, should he give up the iced coffee? Is it time? And we've gotten a lot of calls, but we heard from Danny about that.
4: Because you go to the dollar store, or you go to TJ Maxx, or you go to any of these stores, and you have fall in full effect already. I'm staying the hot coffee course. If I'm going to do it, it's going to be black iced coffee, something about that whole French vanilla added to. But I see people add these other things. It's more like an ice cream treat than it is a coffee.
1: That's when it's good.
0: I know.
1: That's when you're like,
0: I don't care how many calories are in it. It's so good and I want to drink it. All right. Well, it's time for us to get on out of here, Lou.
1: Dominski and Moore are back.
0: Yes, they are back today. Dominski and Moore up next. We will be on tomorrow, Friday,
1: for Fun Friday. We can't wait. So we can't wait to see you.
0: Yeah, noon to 3 tomorrow, and we'll talk to you then. Have a great day.
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12: Millions of people across the Midwest and Ohio Valley are under the threat of severe storms tonight. NOAA Storm Prediction Center has issued a level 2 out of 5 risk of severe thunderstorms for parts of Iowa and Illinois. Other states across the region, including Missouri, Kentucky, and Indiana, are under a broader level 1 threat. Damaging wind gusts are expected to be the primary threat. This comes after storms on Wednesday left thousands across Illinois, Indiana, and Ohio without power. New York is preparing for a visit from President Trump today. Natalie Migliore reports.
13: Nassau County Executive and Republican candidate for Governor Bruce Blakeman and Police Commissioner Patrick Ryder are laying out safety plans for the president's arrival, which include high-security hot zones and localized road closures. President Trump will tour local law enforcement facilities at the Nassau County Police Academy, with a visit expected to include discussions about national crime statistics and immigration enforcement. Nassau County has been ranked the safest county in all of America, as per the U.S. World and News Report. In New York, I'm Natalie Migliore.
12: Reports say several attacks targeting Ecuadorian fishing boats in the Pacific Ocean earlier this year were conducted as part of a CIA program. That story from Scott Carr.
14: The Washington Post cites an official with knowledge of the matter and saying the strikes were associated with a CIA covert action program, though the reason the vessels were targeted and the program's larger purpose are both unclear. This comes as the Trump administration's carried out a campaign of attacks on alleged drug smuggling boats in the Caribbean and the Pacific in recent months. In Washington, I'm Scott Carr.
12: When the NASCAR Cup Series returns to Bristol Motor Speedway, there'll be a car running a familiar paint scheme. Joe Gibbs Racing says Ty Gibbs' number 54 car will have the M&M's paint job popularized by late driver Kyle Busch. The tribute to the longtime JGR driver will come next month at a track Busch dominated in all three major NASCAR circuits. Busch died in May at the age of 41 from complications of pneumonia. I'm Tammy Trujillo.
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16: Flooding in Atlantic County on Black Horse Pike, both directions west of the expressway. All lanes are closed. The AC Expressway, your alternate. 287 South, exit 47 in Montville. 2 right lanes closed with an overturned tractor trailer. And then farther down the line, road work each way by exit 3 in Edison. Route 28 shut down in Somerville at Bridge Street, down utility pole. And we also have road work on 206 both ways in the vicinity of Bellmead Griggstown Road. That'll slow you down either way. Garden State Parkway, southbound, 3 lanes closed near Colonial Rest Area. Work in the locals, southbound near 114, northbound near 116. Turnpike northbound truck lanes are closed. The southbound car lanes are closed. Cleaning up a wreck on the 1 and 9 southbound local lanes by 78 right by Newark Airport. Construction both ways at the Outer Bridge Crossing. 80 East still jammed near exit 34. That's construction. And across the Hudson, the lower deck is closed at the George Washington Bridge. Traffic every 15 minutes. I'm Angie Torres on New Jersey 101.5.
17: New Jersey 101.5 instant weather will have a partly cloudy sky overnight. Lows will be in the mid to upper 60s. We'll have lower humidity on Friday with a partly sunny sky. Highs will be in the mid 80s. Still low humidity on Saturday, partly to mostly sunny with highs in the low to mid 80s. Before clouds start to roll in on Sunday, there could be a thunderstorm or two in the afternoon with highs running closer to 80 degrees. I'm meteorologist Brian Thompson.
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5: 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Dennis and Judy are back. 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
34: The North calls this a sub, while the South calls it a hoagie. The North calls this Taylor Ham, and the South calls it pork roll.
35: Hey, you talking about Jersey? Me and my friends are from Jersey.
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2: Hey, hey, hey, hello. We are Jeff and Kylie. I'm Jeff Dominski.
3: I'm Kylie Moore.
2: Yes, we were off yesterday. Thank you to Kyle and EJ for filling in for us. We appreciate that. But we are back. And by the way, what we said the other day, Kylie, completely right. It does not feel like any particular day. Tomorrow is Friday. Doesn't feel like it. Having a day off in the middle of the week, that was weird. Yeah, it was very, very, very, very strange. But I saw Moulin Rouge.
3: Congratulations. What a mitzvah for you.
2: I know.
3: What a fun show.
2: Kylie, oh my God, it was so great. And I never did this in my life ever for anything. I've had second row, but I never had first row tickets for anything. I got first row tickets for this. And holy shit.
3: What a show to have that. Wait, but you're not. Okay.
2: What?
3: Because Moulin Rouge, they have like the
2: not the pit the table. Where, yeah, not right, not where you're part of the show with the little tables inside, but the at where the actual stage ends, not in the little cutout. Anybody who's been to the Al Hirschfeld Theater, then you would know what we're talking about. Well, I mean, for Moulin Rouge. But no, like first regular row, but holy smokes, it was just so cool. It was so fun.
3: I am controlling myself and not singing the songs.
2: Yeah.
3: But I want to.
2: And it's ending. It's had, what, about a decade run?
3: No, less than that.
2: Less than that? Was it less than that?
3: Hold
2: okay.
3: on.
2: I don't know. I thought it was about like a decade. But
3: let me do my math.
2: Hey, you're more of a Broadway person than I am.
3: I know. But I saw original cast that was just before COVID.
2: Okay.
3: Like literally, I saw it with my...
2: Like it was pretty new. Not just the original cast had been there for 4 years already?
3: Correct.
2: Gotcha. Okay.
3: Yeah, that never happens. But yeah. No, I remember I saw that with my college roommate.
2: Yeah.
3: And we saw it like March, let's say 10th.
2: Yeah.
3: And it was like just
2: It was right before everything shut down. Yeah.
3: Like I remember being on the bus to the city, being afraid to cough because I was like, are people going to think I have it?
2: Yeah.
3: And she was
2: everybody went through that at the time.
3: Oh, I feel like, stuff's going to shut down. And then the next week, boom.
2: Yeah, stuff shut down. Oh, anyway. Hey, there's a different pop culture thing that I want to talk about here. At 1-800-283-101.5, I want to ask... And this is totally subjective. There is absolutely no right or wrong to this. It's just a fun debate for that reason. Somebody could think you're totally wrong and yet you could be totally right. Movie sequels or movie franchises, which ones do you think were really worthwhile and which ones do you just think were awful? Because there's yet another Lethal Weapon coming out. Yes, all these years later.
3: For what and for whom?
2: I know. This is being worked on, though, and that's why this is triggering in our heads here. Mel Gibson, and now this is on Deadline, by the way, deadline.com. Mel Gibson shares Lethal Weapon 5 update, and it's all about how he thinks that the fifth script is better than all of the others, including the original. When is a sequel ever better than an original? Ever? Ever. Maybe it can be just as good.
3: Famously T2.
2: What's it?
3: Famously Terminator 2.
2: I don't... Was it, though?
3: Godfather 2.
2: Was it? Now, I could see that it was maybe as good, but better than the original. I would question that.
3: Okay.
2: And I've seen both of those multiple times.
3: Really?
2: Yeah, okay. Yeah. I saw the original Terminator and T2, and it was very cool. He comes back in a whole different role. Arnold, I mean. You know.
3: Excuse me.
2: What?
3: Do the voice.
2: What?
3: Oh, Arnold.
2: He comes back in a different role. He's the good guy now.
3: You can't say that he'll be back and then not do the voice.
2: He came back. Godfather 2 was great, but I wouldn't put it above the first Godfather. They're just as good. But I think that's rare. I think most sequels are probably not worth it. And they're just chasing after the paycheck, you know? Which I get it. It's a business. I totally understand that. But which movie sequels or even franchises do you think were good or just fell flat? 1-800-283-101.5. Now, according to this article on Deadline, Mel Gibson giving an update about the development of Lethal Weapon 5. This is following years of Mel Gibson's intentions to make the sequel. So he does this new interview, and he's giving, he gives the following quote. He says, "The characters are quite different. They're older. One is retired. The other one's on a desk job. He's putting on too much weight, and it's low tech." And Mel Gibson says, "It doesn't get into the big explosions and all of this sort of stuff, but it still has the energy and, I think, drive of a big action film." Really? Because you're really not selling it, buddy. One guy's getting fat. He's on desk duty. The other dude's retired. There's no big explosions. How is this interest? I'm sorry, but it doesn't sound like a Lethal Weapon movie.
3: That's
2: it doesn't
3: fair.
2: Sound like, look, what I'm saying?
3: Yeah.
2: Yeah, it just doesn't. And I don't know. I mean, he's trying to say that he thinks the script is great, but I don't know. I don't know. I mean, maybe it'll pay off. Who knows?
3: Some sequels do, to steal your words, some sequels pay off.
2: Name one.
3: The Scream franchise.
2: Oh, please. Don't you think there were a lot of duds?
3: Okay. 2 and 3, definitely a money grab.
2: There you go.
3: 4 through 7, hold up. I just watched 6 the other day.
2: Okay, hold up, or could you say they're better than the original?
3: Ooh.
2: I don't think so.
3: Well, to quote Sidney Prescott in Scream 4, don't blank with the original. But I would say they are as good.
2: All right, but even movies that are as good, like again, the Terminator movie, mm-hmm. the second one as good, Godfather, second one as good. Most are not even as good. Most are just, this is bad.
3: Oh, there's one that's very near and dear to me that absolutely... The sequels are trash, but we'll get to that after traffic.
2: All right, so we want to know. I mean, maybe some are. You tell us. But movie sequels and franchises, are they really worth it? 1-800-283-101.5.
3: It is 3:18. Here's fast traffic.
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4: In the bigs, just like July belonged to the Red Sox, the Yankees have owned August. They doubled up Seattle, increasing their lead over the Sox to 4 games. Spencer Jones, 2 more doubles.
5: I think we, you know, did a great job responding when, you know, they scored runs. We came right back. Better cues, kind of working through some stuff. Do what I do.
4: Neither team catching the Rays. They've won 9 in a row. Best record in the show. Boston's dropped 5 straight while the Cubs roll. Milwaukee, their lead trimmed to 3. The Brewers visit the Dodgers for 4 starting Thursday. Browns have named Deshaun Watson their starting QB for the preseason opener against the Bears on Saturday. NBA Russell Westbrook calls it a career after 18 years. The journeyman played for 7 teams. Golf, the St. Jude's run is ending in Memphis. Rory, Scottie, and other stars of the game are on display for this one starting today. In Commander's Court, quarterback Jaden Daniels has sent a cease and desist letter to LSU to not use his name, image, or likeness. Feels disrespected. They gave his number 5 to a new quarterback. That's sports. I'm Rob Bushka.
1: 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Here's New Jersey Fast Traffic.
6: Flooding in Atlantic County on Black Horse Pike, both directions west of the expressway. All lanes are closed. The AC Expressway, your alternate. 287 South, exit 47 in Montville. 2 right lanes closed with an overturned tractor trailer. And then farther down the line, road work each way by exit 3 in Edison. Route 28 shut down in Somerville at Bridge Street, down utility pole. And we also have road work on 206 both ways in the vicinity of Bellmead Griggstown Road. That'll slow you down either way. Garden State Parkway, southbound, 3 lanes closed near Colonia Rest Area. Work in the locals, southbound near 114, northbound near 116. Turnpike northbound truck lanes are closed. The southbound car lanes are closed. Cleaning up a wreck on the 1 and 9 southbound local lanes by 78 right by Newark Airport. Construction both ways at the Outer Bridge Crossing. 80 East still jammed near exit 34. That's construction. And across the Hudson, the lower deck is closed at the George Washington Bridge. Traffic every 15 minutes. I'm Major Torres on New Jersey 101.5.
7: New Jersey 101.5 instant weather. We'll have some patchy clouds around overnight. Lows will be in the mid to upper 60s. A less humid day on Friday with a partly sunny sky and highs into the mid 80s. We'll keep the humidity low on Saturday, partly to mostly sunny. Highs again in the low to mid 80s. Then clouds and breaks of sun for Sunday. There could be a couple of afternoon thunderstorms. Highs close to 80. I'm meteorologist Brian Thompson.
8: New Jersey temperature is 71.
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6: I'm just saying, real quick before we go to the calls, about this Lethal Weapon 5 movie again. Here's Mel Gibson's quote. He's saying that this script is better than even the original, okay?
7: Ooh,
6: but yet
7: high praise.
6: But this, what's that?
7: High praise.
6: Right. But yet, this is his quote. The characters are quite different. They're older. One's retired. The other one's on a desk job. He's putting on too much weight. It's low tech. It doesn't get into the big explosions and all this sort of stuff. What else is... One's got diverticulitis. The other's on a walker. Their big thing is busting a jaywalking ring. I mean, like, what? How is this? It doesn't sound intriguing. I'm sorry. I don't know how this is a great script, the way he's selling it.
7: As the internet would say, make it make sense.
6: Right? So anyway, it just kind of came to our minds, like, movie sequels or full-on franchises, which ones were really actually worth it and which ones, it was just a money grab. 1-800-283-101.5.
7: And we've got Dan Alexander's news coming up in 3 minutes. Right now, Anthony in Morris Plains here on New Jersey 101.5.
8: Hey, guys. Christmas Vacation was definitely better than the original Vacation.
7: Ooh, I'm going to agree with you on that
6: one. You know what? You got me. I feel like you just called in the one exception that proves the rule.
7: The one?
6: Well, I can't think of another one right off the top of my head. Maybe others will, but that is a good one.
7: So, Anthony, that's one that you've rewatched Christmas Vacation far more than you've watched Vacation?
8: Oh, absolutely. Yeah, I could watch Christmas Vacation all year, even in the summer. It's hysterical.
7: So many lines I want to quote, but they are not FCC friendly. Blankers full.
6: You know my favorite line in that. The conversation between Chevy Chase and Cousin Eddie.
7: And he says, Eddie, can take I get our dead?
6: And yeah. He's like, Eddie, can I get you anything? You know, something to drink, some food, take you out to the woods, leave you for dead. Nah, I'm good, Clark.
7: Like,
6: doesn't even. Yeah.
8: The other good one is when Cousin Eddie's out at the curb and the neighbor comes out and smells it and looks at him and he waves to him and says his bucket was full.
6: Well,
7: yeah. Thank you very much. Anthony, I had my finger ready on the button, but thank you.
8: I know. I was thinking of the right words.
6: You were cool.
7: Deeply appreciated. Oh, jinx. Right. Anthony, thank you for calling New Jersey 101.5.
6: Okay, that's one that was actually better, and that I think is rare. Let's talk to Randy in Berkeley Heights. Hey, Randy, movie sequels or franchises?
9: Hey, guys, how are you? Definitely a fan of both movie sequels and franchises. I have to enlighten Jeff a little bit. I About do.

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1: Yes.
0: Right. So I agree with you both there. But, and I do agree with Jeff, actually. Lethal Weapon 5, definitely a money grab. There are some movies and franchises where you need to just stop. So Lethal Weapon movies definitely need to stop. However, Jeff, I'm surprised that you don't know there are movie sequels that are legendary, far superior to
1: such
0: the original ones.
2: Like
0: you mentioned Godfather 2. Number one, I'm a sci-fi fan. Star Trek 2, The Wrath of Khan, far superior to the motion picture. Empire Strikes Back, considered one of the greatest movie sequels ever made, superior to the original Star Wars. You know, and then you mentioned earlier Godfather 2. Aliens is another. Even though Aliens was a different genre. The first one was more terrifying, very, very scary. Aliens leaned more, obviously, into the action, but it was superior to the original Alien.
1: That's a great one.
0: A different story, you know, a different direction. But, yeah, Star Trek II, The Empire Strikes, these are sequels that have reached legendary status, legendary in film history as being far superior to the originals.
1: Randy, okay. I'm not trying to start beef, but I am mad that you thought of Aliens before I did.
2: Yeah, yeah. And you know what? Maybe you got something. Maybe you got to rethink this whole thing. But I will say, for everyone like that, aren't there other ones you could give that outnumber the good ones? Like, I feel like any, and I know some will disagree, I feel like any Rocky sequel was never as good as the original. And look at the Jaws franchise.
1: That's the one I was going to bring up.
2: Oh, never should have been made. For God's sakes, never should have been made.
1: The Jaws sequels are putrid.
2: Right?
1: Ugh.
2: Yeah.
1: But no, Aliens, I'm mad that I didn't think of that first. Randy, thank you for calling New Jersey 101.5.
2: We're talking about movie sequels and franchises. Are they ever any good? 1-800-283-101.5.
3: 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Rewind.
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15: Millions of people across the Midwest and Ohio Valley are under the threat of severe storms tonight. NOAA Storm Prediction Center has issued a level 2 out of 5 risk of severe thunderstorms for parts of Iowa and Illinois. Other states across the region like Missouri, Kentucky, and Indiana are under a broader level 1 threat. Damaging winds are expected to be the primary threat. President Trump will visit New York State on Friday to tout dropping crime rates. The president will tour law enforcement facilities at the Nassau County Police Academy and talk about what the White House calls a historic drop in violent crime nationwide. And when the NASCAR Cup Series returns to Bristol Motor Speedway, there'll be a car running a familiar paint scheme. Joe Gibbs Racing says Ty Gibbs' number 54 car will have the M&M's paint job popularized by late driver Kyle Busch. The tribute to longtime JGR driver will come next month at a track.

0: Bush dominated in all three major NASCAR circuits. Bush died in May at age 41 of complications from pneumonia. I'm Tammy Trujillo.
1: New Jersey 101.5.
2: A group of rabbis is asking New York City Mayor Zohran Mamdani to tone down what they feel is anti-Jewish rhetoric. Mayor Mamdani says he is always willing to talk to Jewish New Yorkers.
3: But also to a commitment of what it actually looks like to deliver on the ideal of a city where not only is everyone safe, but everyone belongs. Everyone is made to feel as if this is their home.
2: He adds his administration has increased funding for hate crime prevention programming and expanded the city's office to combat anti-Semitism. The rabbis representing Jewish organizations around the city met with the mayor privately this week. A record-breaking deployment at sea is reportedly creating a mental health crisis aboard a U.S. aircraft carrier. About 5,000 sailors and Marines have been on board the USS Abraham Lincoln since November, partly because of the war with Iran. And family members say there have been multiple attempts by some sailors to jump overboard. CNN reports a sailor was quickly rescued after going overboard last month. That's politics. I'm Brad Siegel.
4: New Jersey 101.5.
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1: Now, a check on New Jersey fast traffic.
6: Flooding in Atlantic County on Black Horse Pike, both directions west of the expressway. All lanes are closed. The AC Expressway, your alternate. 287 South, exit 47 in Montville. Two right lanes closed with an overturned tractor trailer. And then farther down the line, road work each way by exit 3 in Edison. Route 28 shut down in Somerville at Bridge Street, down utility pole. And we also have road work on 206 both ways in the vicinity of Bellmead Griggstown Road. That'll slow you down either way. Garden State Parkway, southbound, three lanes closed near Colonial Rest Area. Work in the locals, southbound near 114, northbound near 116. Turnpike northbound truck lanes are closed. The southbound car lanes are closed. Cleaning up a wreck on the 1 and 9 southbound local lanes by 78 right by Newark Airport. Construction both ways at the Outer Bridge Crossing. 80 East still jammed near exit 34. That's construction. And across the Hudson, the lower deck is closed at the George Washington Bridge. Traffic every 15 minutes. I'm Major Torres on New Jersey 101.5.
7: New Jersey 101.5 instant weather. There is a rain chance in today's forecast, but it is pretty minimal. I think we'll see a few stray showers pop up this afternoon into this evening, but the threat for any severe weather or anything heavy is pretty low, and I do think most of New Jersey will end up staying dry. Best chance of rain will be to the south. Otherwise, expect a mix of sun and clouds today. Temperatures this morning, 60s and 70s. Highs this afternoon reaching into the mid-80s. Skies will clear tonight. Lows drop into the comfortable mid-60s. Tomorrow looks great, mostly sunny and dry, 80 to 85. Cloudier and cooler on Sunday, upper 70s. Watch for midday showers and then a bigger push of rain late day on Sunday. I'm Chief Meteorologist Dan Zarrow.
5: New Jersey temperature is 71.
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3: I love listening to Dominski and Moore every single day when I'm driving home from work. And sadly, I can't listen to them today. There's this guy EJ on the radio and then this guy Kyle on the radio. I have no idea who they are. I feel very uncomfortable around them, so I'm not calling them because I hate them. No, I don't think that's the case.
4: What role are you playing right now?
3: I don't know. I'm just saying people are getting into their cars and they're so used to hearing. And Jeff Dominski is awesome and Kylie's awesome and they're used to getting in their car and they're used to hearing them and they're saying, what the hell is this? Well, it's me, EJ, and he, Kyle Forsini. And I used to work with Judy for about a year, and Kyle works with everybody all day long.
4: Pretty much.
3: And anyway, we're filling in for Jeff and Kylie. They're going to be back tomorrow. You know why I'm sort of like rambling right now? You know why?
4: You're a little amped up because of what happened yesterday.
3: Well, I think I'm still under the effects of anesthesia.
4: You may be. I did see you were asleep in a chair earlier today.
3: Yes. Have you ever fallen asleep under anesthesia for a medical procedure or anything like that?
4: I have not.
3: You've never been under anesthesia?
4: I'm an anesthesia virgin.
3: So you've had dental work done.
4: I have. Had to get a root canal. Did not put me under for that.
3: Right. Nice. So just a local where you get the numb and that's that.
4: Yes.
3: Yeah.
4: Yep. And that's weird enough, by the way, getting that stuff done. So I can't even imagine what anesthesia is like. So how do you pronounce that?
3: I think it's anesthesia.
4: Anesthesia or anesthesia?
3: Like a lisp? Anesthesia?
4: Isn't there a TH in there?
3: I would just say anesthesia.
4: Anesthesia. Okay.
3: Yeah. Right, so I may be oversharing right now. And if I do overshare, Kyle, this is the international symbol for oversharing.
4: You
3: put your arms over your head like the letter O. But
4: there is a TH in there, by the way.
3: Yeah, but I don't think you say anesthesia.
4: I wouldn't think so either.
3: It's anesthesia.
4: I've never been under. How do I know?
3: Anesthesia. So anyway, I had to have a colonoscopy yesterday. Good to do if you have a family history of colon cancer, and I had that in my family. It was suggested that when I hit 40 to have that done. So I had it done once in my 40s, once in my 50s, and then just yesterday.
4: And I think they've moved it now to like 40 that you get it done as opposed to whatever it was, because I think younger people are now getting diagnosed with colon cancer at much higher rates than they ever had before.
3: Right.
4: So get it done.
3: So I was ultra nervous about it, and you know, there's all the unpleasant prep that goes into it. But then the anesthesia, you know, it's you're laying on the table and they say, we're going to put this oxygen mask on you, and in a few minutes you're going to fall, and you don't even realize when you fall asleep. It's so different than falling asleep, you know, in a regular situation. Every night you go home,
4: right?
3: You lay in bed for a little bit, and eventually you fall asleep. You realize that you kind of almost feel the falling asleep. You know, it just doesn't. It's not sudden.
4: Okay.
3: And with anesthesia, it's just sudden. It's like you exist, and then you don't exist anymore, and it's like. Like they flipped a switch and they turned you off. You know, you're just gone. And then it seems like a second later, you wake up and it's done. And so,
4: are you in a totally different room? Are you still laying
3: the same
4: down
3: room,
4: sideways?
3: Sideways in the same room where I had the procedure done.
4: Right.
3: But then, you know, the world sort of just opens back up again and it's so colorful and you don't remember anything.
4: Yeah.
3: And I'm thinking, well, you know, when you go to bed at night, you can feel that you're in bed and sleeping for maybe 4, 5, 6, 7 hours. There's a concept of time there, but it seems like when there's anesthesia, there's no concept of time whatsoever. So I guess the question is, have you ever gone under anesthesia before? And what happened when you woke up? Sometimes when

0: people wake up, it's like the anesthesia is like this truth serum, and people just start saying things that they didn't plan saying. Walter White did that.
1: He did, yeah. He had a second cell phone in Breaking Bad. He goes under. He's got a second cell phone he's been hiding from his wife, and she asks him right before he goes out, "Do you got your cell phone, or did you give it to me?" He says, "Which one?"
0: Right.
1: Bingo. Cat's out of the bag.
0: Yeah, the cat's out of the
1: bag. Got to be careful.
0: You don't know. And you know, I thought about that because the previous time I had this procedure done, I might have been going like on and on and on about like an old girlfriend or something like that.
1: And
0: my wife wasn't in the room because I was still in the operating room.
1: But maybe a snitch in there.
0: Because I had an old girlfriend that was a nurse. And and I was just talking about that a little bit. But so you got... You got to be careful. I mean, you have to be sort of aware that when you wake up, that you may say something that maybe you shouldn't say. So I guess the question is, have you ever gone under anesthesia, and what happened when you woke up? Did you ever say anything inappropriate? We'd love to hear those stories at 1-800-283-101.5.
1: Yeah, and I would love to hear from people just what the experience is like overall, because I'm a virgin when it comes to this. I've never been put under. I have a fear of it because I've never done it before. And I've heard just from like what you said, you count down from what they have you count backwards.
0: They
1: from
0: didn't
1: 100?
0: Even have me count at all.
1: They had to be talking.
0: They
1: to
0: were
1: you,
0: just talking. Yeah, they said you're going to probably go to sleep in a few, and then I don't remember anything past that. I remember in previous times they would have me count backwards, but that was not the case yesterday.
1: Well, yeah, they've got to be doing something to at least have you cognitive and trying to say stuff because you. You probably are trying to, I don't know if fight it is the right word, but when they first give it to you, whatever the case is, you're laying there and you're probably in your head thinking, this isn't going to work. I'm not going to fall asleep. And you're talking, you're talking, you're talking, snap your fingers, you're asleep. And how long was your procedure now? Were you out for 3 hours?
0: No, 20 minutes.
1: Oh my God, that's so short.
0: I know it is short. It's like it never even happened.
1: Oh my God, like, you took a cat nap.
0: Or did it really happen? Did they really do the procedure? Like they could have been like sitting around, scrolling their phones and they're charging me for this procedure,
1: that's
0: and I would have no idea that it happened or not.
1: That's a good point.
0: I felt no discomfort afterwards. Maybe it didn't happen and they're just milking the insurance company.
1: They may be punking you right now.
0: I have no idea if it happened or not.
1: That's right.
0: But they did say that I'm okay. You know, there's no polyps.
1: Good news.
0: So
1: glad to hear.
0: We want to hear your anesthesia stories at 1-800-283-101.5. What was it like going under, and did you say anything stupid when you came out of it? Go to John in Barnegat. Hey, John, you're on New Jersey 101.5.
2: Hey, Ege. Welcome. Hey, yeah. Kyle.
1: Hey, John.
2: I just recently had hip replacement, went under. When I came out in recovery, everything was fine. I got discharged real quick. And when I got home, I kept thinking I had coins inside my closed fist. And I would go to my daughter and say, hey, guess what hand the coins are in? I like a self-made magician. And I'd open up my hand and I go, wrong. She goes, let me see the other hand. And I had no coins in either hand. But
1: it's the greatest magic trick of all time.
2: They both disappeared, right? So then I sat down in my chair, and we had a little bit of a loft above me, and I was relaxing. And I go, hey, guys, you got to cut the story about putting the scrubbing bubbles over the balcony because they're coming down the wall right now.
1: Oh, boy.
2: And they're like, Dad, shut up.
0: Oh, my gosh.
1: So you were really feeling the effects like well after the procedure.
2: Well, yeah, I was home recovering. And when my rep came in for my physical therapy, I shared the news with him. He goes, that's very common. It like lingered and then it came back when you were super relaxed.
1: Oh, my God.
2: And it was like, I go in my pocket. She goes, don't try that magic trick with the neighbors. And there it was. I was doing a foolish thing with my neighbors.
1: That's amazing.
0: John, you know what I did yesterday? Yeah. I had my procedure at 9, and it was done by like 9:30, and I was home by 10 or whatever. And I had a scheduled conference call for work.
1: Oh, boy. Did you try magic tricks?
0: At 11:30. And I thought, you know, I'm going to do it. And I went on the call, and Sam asked me to talk about some of the things that we're doing here on the station. And I said, well, and said, don't make any big decisions and don't drive. I probably should not have gone on that call yesterday, but I did it anyway because I don't like to not do things. And so I asked Sam today, did I say anything stupid on that call? Yes. Fortunately, I did not.
2: You didn't promise anybody a lot of money? Nothing like that.
0: Nothing like that. John, great to hear from you. Thanks so much for calling, New Jersey. Jersey 101.5.
1: I mean, that's fantastic. The guy goes under anesthesia, and next thing you know, he thinks he's a magician. He starts asking people to guess what hand the coins are in.
0: Do you remember there was a video on the early days of YouTube? David came out of the dentist. David after dentist. It was this little kid who just started going. He was still under the effects of whatever the dentist put him under, and one of the early viral videos of this little kid just saying ridiculous stuff after he came out of anesthesia. And that's what we want to hear now. Want to hear your stories about going under, and if there was ever any issues with that. Maybe you woke up in the middle of a procedure and did you say or do anything after your procedure.
1: I mean, that's a thing that happens, though. People waking up mid-procedure, right? Yeah. If they give you the wrong dosage or something.
0: That's got to be the worst.
1: Yeah.
0: Oh my God.
1: That's quite frightening.
0: 1-800-283-101.5. More of your calls coming up right after New Jersey Fast Traffic.
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4: The FTC says it's sending money to thousands of Grubhub users to settle a lawsuit alleging that the delivery service tricked customers with hidden fees. Mark Mayfield in the details.
5: The payments will total more than $23 million. It comes after the FTC and the Illinois Attorney General accused the company back in 2024 of using illegal and deceptive practices. The FTC says a former Grubhub executive referred to the practice as a pricing shell game. Grubhub was also accused of deceiving its drivers about how much money they would make and listing restaurants on its platform without their permission.
4: The Bumble dating app is getting rid of its signature rule. Effective immediately, men no longer have to wait for women to message first. Another change coming to the app is that users will now have 72 hours to respond to first messages instead of just 24. And if you've noticed a lot of spam callers, you're not alone. Robocallers have been really busy lately.
6: You've probably received one of these lately.
7: Hello, this is Linda. This is the final.
6: Americans received more than 4.3 billion robocalls in July. That breaks down to about 140 million a day. They're driven mainly by automated pre-approved loan scams and aggressive telemarketers. Experts say the best way to avoid robocalls is not to answer calls from numbers you don't recognize. Also, enable spam blocking features or download reputable protection apps. If you do answer, don't share personal details and report persistent spam numbers to the FTC. I'm Daria Albinger.
4: And a new study out is revealing the top states to live in. WalletHub based its ranking of all 50 states on 51 key metrics, including healthcare and location, income, and homeownership rates. Natalie Migliori with more.
8: Idaho took the top spot for its low real estate tax rate and highest median income growth in the country. New Jersey took the second spot for its location to economic hubs and highly rated healthcare, while Wisconsin made up the top three for its affordable housing. Massachusetts and New Hampshire round out the top five of that list.
4: I'm Monica Nelson with your consumer and business news.
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3: Now, here comes New Jersey Fast Traffic.
10: Flooding in Atlantic County on Black Horse Pike, both directions west of the expressway. All lanes are closed. The AC Expressway, your alternate. 287 South, exit 47 in Montville. Two right lanes closed with an overturned tractor trailer. And then farther down the line, roadwork each way by exit 3 in Edison. Route 28 shut down in Somerville at Bridge Street, down utility pole. And we also have roadwork on 206 both ways in the vicinity of Bellmead Griggstown Road. That'll slow you down either way. Garden State Parkway, southbound, three lanes closed near Colonial Rest Area. Work in the locals, southbound near 114, northbound near 116. Turnpike northbound truck lanes are closed. The southbound car lanes are closed. Cleaning up a wreck on the 1 and 9 southbound local lanes by 78 right by Newark Airport. Construction both ways at the Outer Bridge Crossing. 80 East still jammed near exit 34. That's construction. And across the Hudson, the lower deck is closed at the George Washington Bridge. Traffic every 15 minutes. I'm Major Torres on New Jersey 101.5.
1: New Jersey 101.5 instant weather. This morning is pretty much like every other morning this week, with temperatures hovering right around 70 degrees, give or take. It's quiet aside from some scattered cloud cover overhead. And we will see a mix of sun and clouds today, just like yesterday. It'll be warm with highs this afternoon reaching into the mid-80s. The one difference from yesterday, a few stray showers are possible as we get into this afternoon and evening. Very isolated. I do think most of New Jersey will stay completely dry today. Tonight, clearing skies, fairly comfortable. Lows drop into the mid-60s. And tomorrow looks beautiful, mostly sunny and dry. Warm and not that humid, highs 80 to 85. We will see some sporadic rain showers move in by midday on Sunday. I'm Chief Meteorologist Dan Zarrow.
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1: New Jersey 101.5 news is coming right up, and then we're going to be switching things up. There's this is interesting, I thought. Somebody graded New Jersey beaches regarding beach etiquette, basically not being a jerk on the beach. And not a lot of beaches got good grades, but a few did. But we're going to be talking about the ones that don't and the things that bother you. That'll be coming up. Also, I saw a crazy thing the other day, which has us wanting to talk about hitchhiking stories. We'll do that during the show today, too. So, all right, so movie sequels, movie franchises, which are good, which were horrible. 1-800-283-101.5.
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7: Hi.
6: Hey, Becky.
7: Hello. I've been enjoying this conversation. I was driving and suddenly I got a spot where I was stopped. But anyway, I love The Empire Strikes Back. I enjoyed Christmas Vacation. I like all the Toy Story movies, but I wanted to say nobody mentioned Marvel, the franchise.
6: Oh my gosh. That
7: you can't go wrong with Marvel.
6: I mean, you know? How many movies have they had at this point?
7: And they're so intricately entwined with each other. You have to see the last one that came out before you see the next one.
6: And you have to have stayed for the credits because otherwise you won't know that this person's going to go to there.
7: All right, remember, you have to see the end scene.
1: Remember what I said at the very beginning of this? This is all subjective. There's no right or wrong. I hate superhero movies.
6: Ooh.
1: Hate them.
6: Ooh.
1: Sorry.
7: I feel sorry for you.
6: Which do you think is the best one, Becky?
7: Which one do I love the most?
6: Yeah.
7: All of the Avengers group ones, If any of them come on, I can't help but watch them, you know, like Avengers, the original, Avengers Endgame.
1: Oh, my God. When Endgame came out, my son, who's now a senior in college, he was acting like this was some religious experience when Endgame came
6: out. People
1: were
6: very into it, Jeff.
1: I was never into him. I'm sorry.
6: Okay, Becky, real quick, because we're up against the news. Favorite superhero, go.
7: Mine?
6: Yeah.
7: Captain America.
6: Ooh, because of Chris Evans?
1: Captain America.
7: Oh, yeah.
1: Captain America?
7: Babelicious.
6: Dude.
7: And he's a good patriot. He's a good guy. He's a good leader.
1: You guys ever notice, though, that the villains are always more interesting than the superheroes? And now they are. They okay. are. Cooler okay. backstories, cooler everything. Like, that's a guy I want to have a beer with.
6: Write that movie. Becky, thank you for calling New Jersey 101.5. 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
16: A new aircraft carrier is headed to the Middle East after reports of mental health concerns for the crew aboard the USS Abraham Lincoln. The Wall Street Journal says the USS George Washington left Vietnam last week and will be replacing the Lincoln. About 5,000 sailors and Marines have been on board the carrier since November, partly because of the war with Iran. President Trump visits New York State today to tout dropping crime rates. The president will tour local law enforcement facilities at the Nassau County Police Academy and talk about what the White House calls a historic drop in violent crime nationwide. Trump's expected to be joined by Republican candidate for governor Bruce Blakeman. Flock is adding new security features to its surveillance system after multiple reports of police abusing the cameras. Flock uses AI to scan and collect data on license plates, which is shared by police departments across the U.S. Dozens of officers, though, have been accused of using the system for personal use, including stalking former partners. On Thursday, the CEO of Flock Safety announced new guardrails, such as requiring police to label every search with a case number and starting an automatic review for abnormal search activities. Millions of people across the Midwest Midwest and Ohio Valley are under the threat of severe storms tonight. NOAA Storm Prediction Center has issued a level 2 out of 5 risk of severe thunderstorms for parts of Iowa and Illinois. Other states across the region like Missouri, Kentucky, and Indiana are under a broader

0: Level one threat. Damaging wind gusts are expected to be the primary concern. This comes after storms on Wednesday left thousands without power across Illinois, Indiana, and Ohio. A stray cat is safe after surviving an incredible 800-mile trip from New Jersey to Athens, Georgia, underneath a U of Georgia student's car. UGA junior Jaden Sawyer discovered the cat after noticing a paw reaching out from beneath her parked vehicle nearly 11 hours after she left New Jersey. Campus police and animal rescuers struggled to free the cat, eventually getting help from a local tire shop crew who carefully dismantled parts of the car. The cat's now named Jersey and is doing well and will soon be available for adoption. I'm Tammy Trujillo.
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1: Here's New Jersey Fast Traffic.
4: Well, DOT says the flooding has subsided on Black Horse Pike near the AC Expressway. That's good news, but we continue to have this overturned tractor trailer on 287 South, north of exit 47 in Montville. Two right lanes are closed as they continue to work on getting that cleaned up. Delays not terrible at this time. 28 remains shut down both ways at Bridge Street in Somerville with a downed utility pole, and 206 is still single laning both directions with construction right near Bell Meet Griggstown Road. So that has been on the slow side, certainly. 287 South also has some work near exit 3, so you're tapping the brakes there. Outerbridge Crossing work should be cleared soon. Lower deck is closed at the George Washington Bridge, and we have PATH train delays. In fact, we have a suspension of PATH trains between Hoboken and 33rd Street because of a power outage on a train at Hoboken. Newark to World Trade and Journal Square to Hoboken is running. Traffic every 15 minutes. I'm Mitch Torres on New Jersey 101.5.
5: New Jersey 101.5, instant weather, 60s and 70s this morning, and then back to the 80s this afternoon. Another seasonably warm day with manageable humidity for the most part. It is a little sticky in South Jersey this morning. We'll see a mix of sun and clouds today. And as a storm system dives to our south, there could be a few stray showers around this afternoon into this evening. Nothing to write home about, just a few raindrops. Clearing skies tonight, lows in the mid-60s. Beautiful weather for your Saturday tomorrow. Mostly sunny and dry. It'll be warm and really not that humid. High temperatures 80 to 85 degrees. I'm Chief Meteorologist Dan Zarro.
6: New Jersey temperature is 71.
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6: Casino chime time. It is 4:10. It's a Thursday afternoon, and we are Dominski and Moore. I'm Jeff Dominski.
7: I'm Kylie Moore. And thank you, by the way, to Kyle and EJ, who filled in for us yesterday when we were off.
6: Yes. Greatly appreciated. Still to come, I got to tell you about a thing that I saw on my way home. This involves... this is very strange, but I swear it involves both a hitchhiking story and a homeless person.
7: Oh.
6: Yes.
7: Full disclosure, I do not know the story.
6: I know. You don't, but you will. But we'll get to that before we get out of here tonight. And I want to ask about beach etiquette and beach pet peeves, and there's a reason for this. 1-800-283-101.5. What bugs you the most about, other people on a beach? And never asked this before, but I'll explain why I'm asking. Are there certain Jersey shore towns, are there certain beaches in New Jersey where people are bigger jerks than other beaches?
7: And you know,
6: I never even thought to ask that, but here's why I'm asking. There's this online travel agency, and it's making the news, they did this survey of several thousand Americans, and so it's not just a New Jersey thing, it's like, you know, around the country. And they were asking all kinds of things about summer vacations, but one of them was about beach etiquette, about, you know, good versus bad beach behavior. And there were three beaches that scored well in New Jersey as far as being good, being well-mannered, but only three.
7: Hmm.
6: And it just makes me think, I mean, I'll tell you what they are, just like, but it just makes me think, like, has anybody noticed the difference? Unless you always go to the same Jersey Shore town. But if you've been to, you know, two or three or four or more of them, has anybody ever noticed that there's a difference in how people behave at certain beaches on the beach? Like, is there a certain beach where people tend to, you know, throw a football around much closer to where you're trying to relax and they're kicking sand near you? And Are there certain beaches where people are just crowding more than others and blaring their stupid music louder than others? I, I, I'm curious about that. 1-800-283-101.5. And what bad beach behavior can really ruin a good beach day? So the three beaches that scored well, meaning that people were well behaved, the Cove in Cape May, in Cape May County.
7: Okay.
6: Yeah. Talks about it being a relaxed, laid back atmosphere, family reputation, blah, blah, blah. People seem more courteous, according to the respondents of this survey.
7: So, I do love Cape May, and I might agree with that, that it's because it's a family location.
6: Yeah. And then there's South End Beaches in Avalon, also in Cape May County, but in Avalon, South End Beaches. A famously upscale, quiet shore town proudly markets itself as cooler by a mile. It's clean. It's well patrolled. People there are considerate. It's peaceful. Okay. And then the last one that gets mentioned is Neptune, Ocean Grove Beach in Neptune in Monmouth County. And they say this is a historic dry town founded as a religious retreat, and that I guess it spills over from the history that the crowd there tends to be quiet and respectful, and the no booze rule. Helps
7: and
6: somewhat.
7: The nose rule.
6: You're right. All right. So those three beaches get mentioned. So, like, what? The rest of them are awful? I don't know. You tell us. Is there a difference between the way people behave depending on which beach you go to in New Jersey, and what beach pet peeve bothers you the most? 1-800-283-101.5.
7: I mean, for me, far and away, it's going to be feeding the seagulls. Just stop. You paid, what, $17 for those fries?
6: Yeah.
7: Why are you giving them to the bird?
6: Yeah.
7: Just so the birds can annoy other beachgoers who didn't ask for this.
6: You know what's funny? Someone I know went to Brigantine with her, right? And we're on the beach, and she swore that the seagulls in Brigantine are extra aggressive more than any other shore, mm-hmm. any other beach. And I'm like, a seagull's a freaking seagull. What are you talking about? And she's like, no, I'm telling you, these seagulls, there's something about them. They're far, far more aggressive. The moment you have any food out, they'll come, they'll take it. Even if you're trying to hide it, they're going to come. They're going to take it right out of your hand. Blah, blah, blah. Right? Nothing. Nothing happened. These seagulls were the chillest seagulls.
7: So she's a dope?
6: No, I'm not saying that. But I don't know what the...
7: No, it doesn't sound like you're saying it. It sounds like she's saying it.
6: But I was even sitting there with, like, pretzel sticks hanging out of my mouth, almost tempting the seagulls. No seagull ever came around and bothered me. These were, like, the actually best seagulls I've ever seen, not the worst seagulls. I don't know. But, yeah, if somebody is feeding the seagulls, that is really, really annoying as hell. Obviously, you don't want to do that.
7: God. Oh, and then there's the people who, I don't even know why. Okay, everyone, read a book. You spray the suntan lotion before you get to the beach. Why are you spraying it on the beach so that it just gets into the mouths of other beachgoers?
6: I know. If it's a spray, why do people do that? Why do they not know? I mean,
7: if it's not a spray, put the suntan lotion on before you get to the beach. But right. If it's a spray, it affects other people.
6: Well, especially, I like to put it on ahead of time, but, like, I don't exactly have the kind of beach body that I want to be drawing attention to. So, like, I want to be, like, in low lighting in a bathroom at the hotel to put, because I don't want anybody noticing this. You know what I mean?
7: You don't want people to be blinded by your thighs?
6: No. It's not even. No. It's the size, not the thighs. No, like, you've never been heavy, so you wouldn't even know what I mean. You know what I mean? But yeah, just like, you know.
7: What an odd phrase.
6: I don't want anybody to look at this fat body putting some. Yeah, so I'm always just putting it on because of shyness reasons.
7: I don't want to taste the coconut of your suntan lotion.
6: But you're right. That's where it gets. Yes, I agree with you. I totally agree. Now, I wouldn't say if it's lotion, though, and not a spray, then I think it's fine. I think it's fine to put it on the beach.
7: Well, yeah, that's just you being a dope.
6: What? What is?
7: Putting it on while you're at the beach.
6: A dope why?
7: You're supposed to put it on beforehand.
6: Well, yeah, and I do, but I'm saying I'm not going to get irritated at the person who puts it on if it's lotion that they're just rubbing on their skin. Mm-hmm. It's the spray, I'm saying. That's where I agree with you, because that stuff carries, you know?
7: Yeah, it's just, I don't want it in my eyes. I don't want it in my mouth. Yeah. Just get it away from me. I mean, I guess thank you for providing me with SPF. But like,
6: right. Right. All right. So there are so many different things that people can get uptight about. And I totally understand each and every one of them. What is one of your bigger beach pet peeves? And are there certain Jersey beaches where you see bad behavior more than others? 1-800-283-101.5.
7: Before we go to traffic, Brendan, do you have any specific like beach pet peeves?
8: I wouldn't say any huge pet peeves, but I want to piggyback on the applying sunscreen at the beach. What if you're eternally pasty like me and you need to reapply so you don't burn? Is that okay?
7: Go elsewhere. Go away from me.
6: Well, now hold on. Now see, we have two different opinions here, Brendan. If you've got to reapply, again, if it's lotion and it's not going to get carried by the wind, then I don't care if you're doing it. I just don't want to do it because I'm like, you know, nasty looking. But right. But if it's spray, that's when it's annoying, I think.
8: I might give it to you. Yeah, I don't want to have to like trudge back to the house or whatever and have to reapply, then come back out.
6: So you're thinking spray. So you're spraying.
7: I don't want to taste your suntan lotion.
6: You're spraying, aren't you? You're spraying, aren't you?
8: If that's what I have, yes.
6: Oh, no. You can't spray on the beach. Bringing a dog on the beach.
7: Get the lotion. No. Your husband can apply it.
6: No, yeah.
7: I don't have to taste it.
6: Yeah, please.
8: You stand into the wind and just spray it, and it all flies back onto you.
6: No.
7: You're in jail. You're in jail now. You're in beach jail.
6: Absolutely. Oh, that's a good way to put it. What ought to put somebody in beach jail? What are your biggest grievances, your biggest beach pet peeves? 1-800-283-101.5.
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5: 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It's 4:18. Now, a check on New Jersey fast traffic.
9: Well, DOT says the flooding has subsided on Black Horse Pike near the AC Expressway. That's good news, but we continue to have this overturned tractor trailer on 287 South, north of exit 47 in Montville. Two right lanes are closed as they continue to work on getting that cleaned up. Delays not terrible at this time. 28 remains shut down both ways at Bridge Street in Somerville with a down utility pole, and 206 is still single laning both directions with construction right near Bell Meet Griggstown Road. So that has been on the slow side, certainly. 287 South also has some work near exit 3, so you're tapping the brakes there. Outer Bridge Crossing work should be cleared soon. Lower deck is closed at the George Washington Bridge, and we have PATH train delays. In fact, we have a suspension of PATH trains between Hoboken and 33rd Street because of a power outage on a train at Hoboken. Newark to World Trade and Journal Square to Hoboken is running. Traffic every 15 minutes. I'm H. Torres on New Jersey 101.5.
10: New Jersey 101.5 instant weather. There is a rain chance in today's forecast, but it is pretty minimal. I think we'll see a few stray showers pop up this afternoon into this evening, but the threat for any severe weather or anything heavy is pretty low, and I do think most of New Jersey will end up staying dry. Best chance of rain will be to the south. Otherwise, expect a mix of sun and clouds today. Temperatures this morning, 60s and 70s. Highs this afternoon reaching into the mid-80s. Skies will clear tonight. Lows drop into the comfortable mid-60s. Tomorrow looks great, mostly sunny and dry, 80 to 85. Cloudier and cooler on Sunday, upper 70s. Watch for midday showers and then a bigger push of rain late day on Sunday. I'm Chief Meteorologist Dan Zarrow.
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5: From Chief Meteorologist Dan Zarrow's weather to traffic that explains what's happening, a powerful local newsroom and conversations you actually care about, New Jersey 101.5 keeps you informed, entertained, and connected all day long.
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4: Hey, hey. We want to know, at this point deep into the season, you may have encountered it a time or two. What is your biggest annoyance at the beach? 1-800-283-101.5. So that is definitely yours. The seagull feeders.
2: The seagull feeders.
4: Yeah.
2: Get out of here.
4: Yeah, yeah. There was a poll that was done. It was this Facebook poll, and they had a top 10 of beach annoyances.
2: And we want to know yours at 1-800-283-101.5.
4: Feeding wildlife is definitely in the top 10. And the other thing that you mentioned, which apparently Brendan Joseph, our Traffic North guy, apparently violates, the aerosol sunscreen. Spraying chemical sunscreen where the mist drifts straight into the faces of passing strangers. Because, I mean...
2: Run that by me one more time.
4: Spraying chemical sunscreen where the mist drifts straight into the faces of passing strangers.
2: That was just poetic. Okay.
4: Hey, I didn't write it. this is off the Facebook poll that was done. But there are others. There are 8 more in the top 10 most common complaints list. Does anybody get, and if you have a story about any of these, let us know that too. Does anybody get really outraged or at least really uptight and nervous when you've got parents who have their very, very little kids and they don't supervise them well?
2: Oh.
4: And you start getting worried about a stranger's kid's safety. Like,
2: I've seen you get worried about this.
4: Yeah, I do. I don't like when parents aren't keeping an eye on their kids. And I'm not even like, you know, Johnny Lifeguard, good swimmer, but I sure as hell will try to save a kid if I see a kid go into the water and not make it out,
2: mm-hmm.
4: you know, which probably just means both of us are going to die.
2: Right.
4: But I couldn't just sit there. And it drives me crazy how many parents just let their kids, like 2-year-olds, they can barely even walk. It looks like they just learned to walk maybe in May. And now it's August and they're letting them go out like to their chest deep in water and they're not even anywhere near them. They don't even have their eyes on them.
2: They're sitting there drinking their Trulies
4: right.
2: or their Surfsides or whatever.
4: Right. Almost with
2: whatever's
4: their,
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4: Almost with their backs to the kid. It's like, do you realize he's going into the ocean? Is this really okay with you? 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Oh, does that drive anybody else crazy, or what does? 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
12: A new aircraft carrier is headed to the Middle East after reports of mental health concerns for the crew aboard the USS Abraham Lincoln. The Wall Street Journal says the USS George Washington left Vietnam last week and will be replacing the Lincoln. Some 5,000 sailors and Marines have been aboard the carrier since November, partly because of the war with Iran. Millions of people across the Midwest and Ohio Valley are under the threat of severe storms tonight. NOAA Storm Prediction Center has issued a level 2 out of 5 risk of severe thunderstorms for parts of Iowa and Illinois. Damaging wind gusts are the primary threat. A stray cat safe after surviving an incredible 800-mile trip from New Jersey to Athens, Georgia, underneath a U of Georgia student's car. Campus police and animal rescuers eventually got help from a local tire shop crew who carefully dismantled parts of the car. The cat, now named Jersey, is doing well and will soon be up for adoption. I'm Tammy Trujillo.
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14: A new study shows that a certain type of hormone replacement therapy could lower the risk of Alzheimer's disease in older women. Researchers at Stanford University evaluated data that tracked Alzheimer's disease. It involved 20,000 American women. They say they found that those who took estrogen-only HRT at an average age of 70 were 39% less likely to be diagnosed with Alzheimer's later in life. They were also 33% less likely to develop memory or functional decline. An experimental GLP-1 pill is showing promising results. Scott Pringle reports.
15: Researchers at Northwestern Medicine found a daily pill called Elenagrippin helped folks who are obese or overweight lose more than 12% of their body weight in 36 weeks. Co-author of the study, Robert Kushner, says the pill could be a solution for some because it can be easier to mass produce as opposed to other GLP-1 injectable drugs like Wegovy and Ozempic.
14: Health update. I'm Sarah Lee Kessler.
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18: Now, here comes New Jersey fast traffic.

0: Well, DOT says the flooding has subsided on Black Horse Pike near the AC Expressway. That's good news, but we continue to have this overturned tractor trailer on 287 South, north of exit 47 in Montville. Two right lanes are closed as they continue to work on getting that cleaned up. Delays not terrible at this time. 28 remains shut down both ways at Bridge Street and Somerville with a down utility pole, and 206 is still single laning both directions with construction right near Bell Meet Griggstown Road. So that has been on the slow side, certainly. 287 South also has some work near exit 3, so you're tapping the brakes there. Outerbridge Crossing work should be cleared soon. Lower deck is closed at the George Washington Bridge, and we have PATH train delays. In fact, we have a suspension of PATH trains between Hoboken and 33rd Street because of a power outage on a train at Hoboken. Newark to World Trade and Journal Square to Hoboken is running. Traffic every 15 minutes. I'm Mitch Torres on New Jersey 101.5.
1: New Jersey, 101.5 instant weather. This morning is pretty much like every other morning this week, with temperatures hovering right around 70 degrees, give or take. It's quiet, aside from some scattered cloud cover overhead. And we will see a mix of sun and clouds today, just like yesterday. It'll be warm, with highs this afternoon reaching into the mid-80s. The one difference from yesterday, a few stray showers are possible as we get into this afternoon and evening. Very isolated. I do think most of New Jersey will stay completely dry today. Tonight, clearing skies, fairly comfortable. Lows drop into the mid-60s, and tomorrow looks beautiful. Mostly sunny and dry, warm and not that humid. Highs 80 to 85. We will see some sporadic rain showers move in by midday on Sunday. I'm Chief Meteorologist Dan Zarrow.
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3: 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Plus traffic, weather, and all the fun only Big Joe can deliver. Big Joe Henry, weekends on New Jersey 101.5.
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14: Right. 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
16: Hi, guys. How are you?
15: Hey, Alyssa. Welcome. We're good, thank you.
16: Good. So I was very happy to hear this question today. Immediately brought

0: brought me back to last summer. All I wanted to do for my birthday was go to the beach in the morning. So we got bagels. We go to the beach. My husband, I didn't notice, was starting to feed the seagulls.
1: No.
0: The bagels.
1: And so and now you're divorced?
0: Yeah. Now I have an 8-month-old.
1: Oh, congratulations.
0: Thank you. So, yeah, at the time I was pregnant, and I didn't realize the number of seagulls incoming. You know, they were trickling in, and all of a sudden, there is one who looks like his daddy is an osprey. He's definitely a seagull, but he's the biggest seagull I've ever seen in my life.
2: Yeah.
0: We named him Omar. He was
1: from
0: so
1: The Wire?
0: Big. What?
1: From The Wire? Why'd you name him Omar?
0: He just looked like, his body was so big. And as we're feeding the little ones, he attacked the little ones and fighting for the food. And was I'm it, like, was, I don't know.
2: Was everybody giving your doofus husband really nasty looks for feeding these marauding seagulls and drawing them near the crowds?
0: Luckily, the beach was quiet that day, but I think the lifeguards were watching us. Like, what's going to happen? That kind of thing.
1: Mm-hmm, keeping an eye.
2: Did you tell them maybe you don't want to feed seagulls, or have you just let it?
0: Yes. I told him to stop.
2: And how does he feel about stopping? Will he not stop?
0: Well, it became too late at that point. They were, you know, there's about 30 little ones and one big one.
1: Oh, my
0: but
1: God.
0: They're but, yeah, but closer there's, and closer.
2: But there's this summer. I mean, have you gone to the beach this summer with them?
0: Not so much because of the heat. I'm not sure if I want to go with my husband again.
2: Well, yeah, right, because it's embarrassing, right?
0: You
2: it's
0: know?
2: Embarrassing.
0: Yeah, I don't want that
2: Would
0: to happen
2: you,
0: again.
2: The night of the conception.
1: Whoa, okay.
2: If you knew at that point that he was a seagull feeder, would you have let him impregnate you?
1: Good gracious.
2: Probably not.
0: Probably
2: not.
0: Right?
2: Probably
0: this
2: not. But probably
0: I would probably
2: not.
0: Do some more thinking.
2: There you
0: beforehand.
2: Go. See, there you go.
0: Pros and cons.
2: That's all I'm getting.
0: You know?
1: But that just
0: gotta
1: means
0: weigh them out.
1: That just means the 8-month-old. You have to be the one to rear that child.
2: Yeah, yeah.
0: I gotta teach him not to do what his daddy does. That's for sure.
1: What's his name?
0: Jamie.
1: Jamie.
2: Oh, that's a cute name.
0: Jamie George. Yeah, he's adorable.
2: Very
0: his
2: cute.
0: Dad's name and my dad's name.
1: That's
2: oh, nice.
1: So sweet. Yeah. Oh.
2: Well, congratulations, and I'm sorry about your husband.
1: Yeah. But our best to Jamie. Alyssa, thank you so much for calling New Jersey 101.5.
2: Okay, I'm going to throw something out here of my own beach pet peeve. And this isn't a major one. It's not like it's making me angry.
1: Is this one I know?
2: No. I don't think I ever actually told you this because I think people will get mad at me.
1: Okay.
2: I'm not saying people shouldn't be allowed to do what I'm about to say, but it does annoy me how many people do this. I don't for the life of me understand why so many of you are going to the beach, notoriously sunny, to only put up an umbrella.
1: Oh.
2: Why bother?
1: To get the sounds of the waves. To get the sand in your toes.
2: Okay, you know what? Buy a sandbox and look on YouTube then.
1: You're not wrong.
2: Because if you're going on to a beach, you ought to be enjoying the sun and lay out. And if you want to be out there all day, then maybe you really got to kind of question your priorities. If you want to spend 9-10 hours on the beach, you just got to get a hobby then. But, you know, if you want to go on the beach, spend maybe 2-3 hours max, put on some SPF, and actually get some sun.
1: See,
2: why are you sitting there under an umbrella? You go to a place that's notoriously sunny, and then you put an umbrella up? That's stupid. I'm sorry, it's stupid.
1: Okay, I'm with you, and I know he's not listening, so I can say this. My father hates the sun.
2: Then why would he go to a beach? Why would he go to a beach?
1: Then why would he go to a beach? I don't know.
2: Right.
1: But anytime
2: so
1: we go,
2: many of you.
1: Anytime.

0: When we go on a family vacation, he's the one who's like, I gotta go over here. I need a hat. I need long sleeves. And I need to be in the shade. And it's
1: long
0: like,
1: sleeves.
0: Jeff, no BS.
1: He's wearing a shirt?
0: Yes.
1: At least make it a t-shirt, but he's not.
0: No.
1: Long sleeves. Is he at least making it a button down that he has open? Like unbuttoned.
0: I'm going to say no, but I'm not like staring at my father's chest.
1: Yeah,
0: so
1: right.
0: I don't know.
1: Right, right.
0: But he is completely, get me out of the sun.
1: I don't get it. Like, why even bother going to the Jersey Shore then if you're so afraid of the sun? It just seems...
0: It's a real show of love that he's just there for the rest of us.
1: Well, I guess, but yeah. And you know... I understand people are, like, you're one of these. You get afraid of umbrellas. The umbrella's going to come out of the sand. So people are like getting all their gear and they're digging in and they're spiraling downward into the sand and they're rigging it up.
0: Much so like Spadia, they're move. Digging in.
1: Right. They're digging in, you know? But it's like, just don't bother with the freaking umbrella. And then you got all this crap you got to carry. You don't need it. And you know what else? You know what else I can do without?
0: I have so much to say about the umbrellas, but what?
1: Lawn chairs. You got to be sitting up. Put a blanket down and lie your ass down. You want to sit up and look? You sit up and
0: You're
1: look.
0: You're anti-lawn chair?
1: Kind of, yes. Just put a blanket down, and then you can get, like, the full tan. You lay out. You roll over. And when you want to sit up and look, you sit up and look.
0: I feel like this is a new grievance.
1: No, yeah. There's too much gear that people hump out to the beach with their stupid lawn chairs and their little, you know, fake tables and their umbrellas. Like, you're not in your living room.
0: Can we go more into that after we talk to Steve?
1: Yeah, I know. Yes.
0: Yeah, I can see that you're like fuming and I want to hear what you have to say, but I don't want to leave Steve on hold.
1: It's fine. I'm sorry, Steve.
0: Steve in South Plainfield, you're on New Jersey 101.5.
2: Hey, how you doing? I haven't been to the beach since, but my big pet peeve was like eye contact.
1: What do you mean?
2: It was at a nude beach.
1: Oh.
2: I didn't want to go to the nude beach. I think it was Sandy Hook, yeah.
1: Right.
2: And like, you know, I like going to the beach, like I like doing a chicken cutlet, digging a hole, making a sandcastle or something.
1: Right.
2: But like everybody else wanted my wife and friend and his wife wanted to go to the nude beach. So, like, I kind of got, like, dragged along and, like, you know, we're there and, like, everybody's looking at me like I'm crazy because, like, I'm not taking my shorts off.
1: Oh, I got you. Right. They make you, right. They're making you.
0: They're shaming you.
1: And isn't it weird? But I've heard that with nude beaches that they will look at you as if you're inappropriate by not showing everything you got.
2: Yeah, like, I'm trying to not look at people. Like, when I go to the beach, like, I just want to dig a hole and do a chicken cutlet. Like, leave me alone. Like, that's all.
1: Okay, did your wife and the friends, did they disrobe?
2: I remember his wife did. I don't remember if they did, like,
1: you
2: know, I'll be honest.
1: You remember,
2: like,
1: that his wife did, but you don't know if yours did.
0: That's telling.
2: Yeah, she made, like, a big deal about it, and, like, I just stood, like, directly down, like...
1: Yeah, you're not going to stare, like, at your buddy's wife, right?
2: This was years ago. I was really high. I was really uncomfortable. Like, I didn't want to be there.
1: Yeah.
2: I was still covered in sand from, like, the...
1: From, like, what?
0: Did we lose him?
1: Steve, did we lose you? Oh, we did.
0: We did.
1: I thought it was a pause, but it was not. It was a drop cell call.
0: Yeah, it could have... Talk to him for the rest of the hour. Oh. Steve, thank you for calling New Jersey 101.5 if you can hear us.
1: Okay, if I'm his wife, am I not going to feel a little bit weird that he didn't remember if I was naked, but he remembers the other dude's wife if she was naked? I'm sorry.
0: Is that why his call dropped?
1: Maybe Steve was like, what the hell have I just admitted?
0: Oh, no.
1: Yeah, right.
0: What have I done?
1: All right. So we're talking about beach pet peeves. What annoys you going to the beach? And seriously, if anybody's got a comment about, like, why are you so obsessed with lawn chairs and umbrellas going to the beach? Why not just a freaking blanket? Lighten the load. Ease up. 1-800-283-101.5.
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4: Instagram users will start to notice a bit of a new look for the app. Matt Mattinson explains.
3: The social media app unveiled its first new logo in a decade on Thursday. In a post, Instagram head Adam Mosseri said the new logo is cleaner and more modern, with references to the original and the simplicity and craft that's always made it Instagram. Some users criticized the new woodmark by saying the R in Instagram looks more like a Z. Other commenters told Mosseri the platform should deal with other issues like AI-generated content and bots rather than a new logo.
4: Some Anthropic users are mad about new watermarks that are being attached to text generated by AI. They don't like that the watermarks will give them away when they cheat. Some online posters think it would harm legitimate AI users, such as writers asking for a synonym. And Google unveiling the new Pixel 11 smartphone, Gemini, a key part of the new improvements. Google is giving the Pixel 11 the ability to have more agentic AI features that can help users complete everyday tasks. Tech Report, I'm Mark Mayfield.
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9: Here's New Jersey Fast Traffic.
10: Still working on this overturned tractor trailer on 287 southbound. You've got two right lanes closed north of exit 47 in Montville. The tractor trailer was carrying frozen French fries, according to the DOT. Farther down the line, road work at exit 3 could still slow you down just a little bit. Turnpike southbound car lanes, northbound truck lanes closed for construction. 206, single laning still. Bellmead-Griggstown Road delays not terrible at this time. Outerbridge Crossing Road were cleared. Across the Hudson leaving New Jersey, they should be reopening the lower deck of the George shortly. And we still have PATH train delays. It is because of a loss of third rail power at Hoboken. So Hoboken to 33rd is suspended. Newark to World Trade and Journal Square to 33rd are running. Traffic every 15 minutes. I'm Mitch Torres on New Jersey 101.5.
11: New Jersey 101.5, instant weather. 60s and 70s this morning and then back to the 80s this afternoon. Another seasonably warm day with manageable humidity for the most part. It is a little sticky in South Jersey this morning. We'll see a mix of sun and clouds today. And as a storm system dives to our south, there could be a few stray showers around this afternoon into this evening. Nothing to write home about, just a few raindrops. Clearing skies tonight, lows in the mid-60s. Beautiful weather for your Saturday tomorrow. Mostly sunny and dry. It'll be warm and really not that humid. High temperatures 80 to 85 degrees. I'm Chief Meteorologist Dan Zarrow.
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5: 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We're 5 minutes away from top of the hour news with Levon Putney. And then I got to tell you about this, in my opinion, kind of crazy hitchhiking story that I witnessed Tuesday evening. So right now we're talking about beach pet peeves. What irritates you the most? 1-800-283-101.5.
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6: Okay, I don't think she is. 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
8: Hi. 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
6: 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We're good.
5: We're good. What you want to say? Good.
8: So yes, my pet. Now I'm driving through the Pine Barrens now, is going to the beach and smelling that wonderful fresh ocean spray, and then you get a family or a girlfriend and a boyfriend or girlfriends, and they're spraying their sunscreen all over themselves.
6: Yes.
8: So yes, that's awful, right? So we were all taught, don't shake your towel that's covered in sand because the sand's going to go downstream with the wind.
5: Right.
6: So thank
8: you.
6: So
8: why aren't we teaching the kids the same thing? Like, honestly, go away.
5: Don't spray. Yeah.
8: It's awful.
6: I'm going to say both parts. Don't spray and also stop shaking your towels. Right. You know there's sand on it.
5: Don't shake. Don't spray.
8: Yeah, the sand isn't so bad, but that spray, you breathe that in, it's like, oh my gosh, like, ugh.
6: I love this scent. The coconut is great. I don't want it on my tongue.
8: But Diane,
5: not to be contrary, but I'm just curious because I think most people would disagree with me. Do you use an umbrella when you're sitting on the beach?
8: You know, I do take an umbrella because sometimes I want to get out of the sun and I want to read or I want to look at my phone. And I can't do it in the blazing sun. So, yes, I do like to get out. But I don't wear long sleeves.
5: Yeah, well, at least you got that going for you, yeah.
6: You got my dad beat.
5: Yeah, I'm weird. Like, when I want to get out of the sun, that's when I leave. I don't have to spend, like, 8 hours at the beach. Like, that's when I'll leave.
6: I do understand wanting the shade looking at the sun, though.
8: Right. Now, it's funny. You said 9 hours, and I'm like, I'm all about that. If I'm going to the beach, I want to be
5: it's
8: there
5: all day.
8: 10 to
5: oh,
8: 7.
5: Oh, wow. Okay. Hey, you know, I'm not saying there should be a law against people with umbrellas. I'm just saying I don't understand why we're so fixated on them.
6: I think I said looking at the sun. I meant looking at the phone before the emails come in.
5: Oh, okay. I was wondering.
6: Diane, thank you for calling New Jersey 101.5.
5: Cheryl in Lansdale, PA. Hey, Cheryl, what's up?
9: Hey, I kind of have a beef with your thinking with the umbrella. You know, a lot of people have health issues. Like, okay, my mom died from melanoma, the worst form of skin cancer.
6: I'm sorry.
9: Why? She was out in the sun all her life, loved being outside. So I, being fair-skinned, I have to get a skin check every year, a full-body skin check from the dermatologist.

0: dermatologist because of severe sunburns as a kid. Mm-hmm. I love going to the beach, but I cannot physically be out there without an umbrella and without a long sleeve rash guard because I need the protection. And there's might be a lot of people in that same boat because the sun is so damaging to our skin. So I think maybe you should rethink your idea with why people need their umbrellas and their long sleeves.
1: It is. Yes. It is. But I'm sure there's many, many people who just never had it happen to them or in their family who just still enjoy being in the shade. And I get it. And I would never. And listen, I would always use SPF and I would use a high number. I'm like, you know, give me SPF 5,000 if they made
2: such
1: a thing.
2: What do you usually go for?
1: What? The number wise?
2: Yeah, 50.
1: Like 50.
2: Oh.
1: Yeah, why? What?
2: I'm a staunch 15 or 30.
1: Yeah. You're sort of mid-grade. So, yeah.
2: Hey, Cheryl, thank you for calling New Jersey 101.5, by the way.
1: I'm aware what sun can do to you. It's just that, like, if I were that worried about it, then I just wouldn't go. But, hey, I'm not suggesting there be a law against it.
2: Did you see,
1: I don't get the whole umbrella thing.
2: Speaking of the eclipse, speaking of the sun, did you see the eclipse yesterday?
1: I did not. No.
2: Oh, it looked like a cookie with a bite taken out of it.
1: What time did this even happen?
2: Around 3.
1: No.
2: Yeah, we were off. I had the time to go look at it.
1: Yeah. No. I was somewhere indoors at that point.
2: Oh, man. You were missing out on seeing a vaguely orange cookie.
1: Yeah, really. Exactly.
2: God, you missed out on so much.
1: All right. It is 5 o'clock.
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5: Luigi Mangione will plead guilty to federal charges in the killing of United Healthcare CEO Brian Thompson.
6: Matt Mattinson has more.
7: That's according to multiple reports. Mangione faces stalking charges resulting in the death of Thompson. He could be sentenced to life in prison if convicted. When asked about the possible plea deal on Wednesday, top Manhattan federal prosecutor Jamie McDonald would only say a court conference is scheduled for Friday. Mangione's New York State murder trial in the case is set to start next month. I'm Matt Mattinson.
5: Vice President J.D. Vance says the number one goal in the war with Iran is to keep oil and gasoline cheap for Americans.
8: And then obviously goal number two is ensure that Iran never gets a nuclear weapon. I feel confident we're accomplishing both of those goals, but it's inherently an unpredictable thing because the Iranians themselves are unpredictable.
5: He had that to say in an interview with Fox News on Thursday. Gas prices are up significantly since the start of the war, launched by the U.S. and Israel back in February. That's in large part because Iran effectively choked off the Strait of Hormuz, an important waterway that saw about 20% of the world's maritime oil traffic pre-war. Vance also said he was confident that this war ends with the U.S. in a stronger position. Secretary of War Pete Hegseth is pushing back on reports that a record-breaking deployment at sea is creating a mental health crisis aboard a U.S. aircraft carrier. About 5,000 sailors and Marines have been on board the USS Abraham Lincoln since November, partly because of the war with Iran. Hegseth says the reports are completely misrepresented. He adds that his department makes sure that every ship, every crew, every captain has everything we can provide them at every single moment. The aircraft carrier USS George Washington will replace the Lincoln as part of a long-planned rotation of ships. And a woman has been arrested for intentionally starting several fires that are now fueling a large wildfire on the California-Nevada border. 47-year-old Christine Mitchell reportedly set several

0: fires near Fred's Mountain Road and admitted to firefighters that she did it on purpose. I'm Mark Mayfield.
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17: Now, a check on New Jersey fast traffic.
18: Friday morning, it's a crash cleanup on 287 southbound in the Montville area. That's at least two lanes are closed there. Overturned tractor trailer has been out there for a couple of hours. And Route 206 north and southbound side, there's construction work by Bridgepoint Road, Harlingen Road in the Belmead area. Hudson River crossings, Delaware crossings good, and the turnpike. Truck lanes northbound closed, southbound car lanes closed, exits 14 down to exit 6. 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I'm Bob Williams. Next report in 15 minutes on New Jersey 101.5. New Jersey 101.5 instant weather. There is a rain chance in today's forecast, but it is pretty minimal. I think we'll see a few stray showers pop up this afternoon into this evening, but the threat for any severe weather or anything heavy is pretty low, and I do think most of New Jersey will end up staying dry. Best chance of rain will be to the south. Otherwise, expect a mix of sun and clouds today. Temperatures this morning, 60s and 70s. Highs this afternoon reaching into the mid-80s. Skies will clear tonight. Lows drop into the comfortable mid-60s. Tomorrow looks great, mostly sunny and dry, 80 to 85. Cloudier and cooler on Sunday, upper 70s. Watch for midday showers and then a bigger push of rain late day on Sunday. I'm Chief Meteorologist Dan Zarrow.
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7: The Bet Parks online casino and sportsbook app Chime Time is 5:10. We are Dominski and Moore. I'm Kylie Moore.
15: And I'm Jeff Dominski. Your phone number is 1-800-283-101.5. I got to tell you about a strange thing. Well, actually,
7: a little ditty?
15: A little ditty, not about Jack and Diane. Ooh, okay. But, first I want to tell you, and I know you don't always love the homeless word, but both of these individuals had signs. They themselves called themselves that word, homeless. You know what I saw? Now, this is not about the hitchhiking story. That'll be psych. But do you know what I saw last night in New York City, which was weird? You ever see these guys where they're trying to be funny and they'll put like, you know, not going to lie, need money for drugs and booze, mm-hmm. right? And because like they're thinking, well, that will be funny. That will get attention and it will make me look honest. Right? All right. I saw a sign yesterday by somebody who was either genuinely without a home or this is how they make money, whatever. But their sign said, I swear this is true, it said, homeless and need money for penis reduction.
7: Oh, boy. Also, before I get the emails about being woke, I think you're thinking of someone else who does not like homeless.
15: No, you always say unhoused.
7: I don't always say unhoused.
15: You often do. You often do. You've said that on the air a number of times, more than once. You have said unhoused.
7: I've said that we're supposed to say it, but I haven't said that I don't like homeless.
15: Okay. But then the other one also said homeless on the sign. And this was on Tuesday after work, and I'm driving home. And I can't tell you what road it is. I really don't know. But fairly fast traffic, 40, 45 miles an hour. Not a highway, though. And there was a guy, there's a car in front of me. And that car passes somebody who was standing on the shoulder of the road. And I see that car start to slow down. So I'm a little distracted from reading the entire sign the guy on the side of the road was holding. But as I'm passing him, but keeping an eye on the car stopping in front of me, the guy has a sign and it said, homeless and need help or needs help. And then it said something beneath it. But I didn't catch it because I had to pay attention to the car stopping in front of me. So it was homeless and needs help, something, something, something. And so this car in front of me pulls over and then puts his emergency flashers on, right? At that point, I'm thinking it's a money request, but I was wrong. Mm. Because I'm expecting, okay, now I got to be careful because now he's going to back up towards the man on the street, you know?
7: Right.
15: So I'm going kind of slow and I'm giving like the car a wide berth, but then I'm noticing the car's not backing up. And then in my rearview mirror, I notice the gentleman who had the sign is trotting down the shoulder of the road towards the car.
7: Can you do that motion again?
15: Oh, the trotting?
16: Yeah,
15: this is me. I am trotting. My arms are pumping back and forth. Here's me in a trot.
16: He's putting his whole body into this.
15: I am pantomiming.
16: I'm so sorry. This is radio.
15: Well, it's like a little trot, you know? It's a little trot.
16: Oh, it's very much a little trot.
15: Yeah, it's not a full-blown sprint, you know, but he's not sauntering either. He's trotting. So he's trotting towards the car, and I'm like, is he getting picked up? And then I pass the car. But now I'm intrigued because it's like, what are the odds you're going to tell somebody that you're homeless? And if it was a ride that he said he needed on the side, what are the odds you're going to get a ride from somebody? Because even, I mean, there's a connotation there, even if it's totally unfair. You feel like if somebody is homeless, they might be more desperate. They might have problems. About half the people in the country, at least at one point, that were homeless had mental health issues, things like that. And so it's like, was he asking for... Sure enough, the bottom of the sign must have said that he needed a ride somewhere. So the guy who had the sign runs all the way up to the car, and I see him get in. And now he's like way behind me, but mm-hmm. the driver was giving this guy a ride. He was hitchhiking, apparently. And then he pulls back out with the guy in the car. It was. What's that?
16: It was just a reaction of, oh.
15: Yeah. That's what I was like. I was like,
16: okay.
15: I have seen people hitchhiking. I have seen people who were saying that they were without a home and they needed money. I've never seen somebody saying that they were homeless and needed a ride somewhere. But apparently that's what the rest of the sign said. And so this guy pulls over for somebody claiming to be homeless. And I mean, I guess good for him, and I hope everything worked out well, but
16: I say God bless it.
15: That's like a leap of faith there, because I don't care if you are dressed like in a freaking Armani suit and you're hitchhiking and you look like a businessman, it's still always a risk. It's a risk. And so like the more downtrodden you might be, it's probably feeling like more and more of a risk is all, because somebody might just be desperate. You never know. And so, yeah, it just kind of blew my mind. And I want to throw it out, whether you're on one side of the equation or the other, who has a hitchhiking story? Have you ever done it? Have you ever picked up a hitchhiker? Anything bad ever happened? 1-800-283-101.5.
16: James in Lawrenceville, you're on New Jersey 101.5.
19: Oh, I got a good one. When I was a kid, my parents picked up a hitchhiker or just a drunk man by the side of the road. And then they put him in the back seat with me.
16: Oh.
15: I'm sorry. How old of a kid were you at the time?
19: Maybe 9 or 10. And this guy was dirty and he had dried blood all over his face.
16: Oh, my God.
15: Oh, wow. And they don't...
19: I'm sitting there looking at him, and like he's all scruffy looking, he's dirty looking, and there's dried blood, like streaks of it down the side of his face.
15: And before he was allowed in the car, did they get his story? Why he was like this?
19: He was like staggering, and he was like falling down, and they took pity on him. Like, oh my God, look at that guy, he needs help. And they stopped and helped him and put him in the car next to me.
15: Wow.
16: James can handle it.
15: Yeah,
19: yes, I told my father, you know, there's dried blood all over this guy's face. And he's like, really? I didn't know. I'm like, yeah, he looked pretty crazy. Even though I was 10 years old, I knew. I'm not in a good situation here.
15: How long do you think he remained in the car?
19: 10 minutes. They took him up the road somewhere. This was a very small town in Pennsylvania where they only had like 2 cops. You know, they were very naive and trusting people
15: right
19: up there.
15: Right.
19: And I guess, you know, they didn't think twice of putting this transient man next to their child in the car. But
15: yeah, I mean, man, if you're going to do that, maybe dad sits in the back with him, mom drives, and you move up to the passenger seat in the front.
16: What a concept.
15: Right? Yeah, just saying. Dad could grab him if he starts doing something weird.
16: But wow, it stuck with you that long. James, thank you for calling New Jersey 101.5. What a story.
15: First thing he thought of when he said hitchhikers is, thanks, mom and dad.
16: Dried blood.
15: All right. Now, I never did it. I never tried to hitchhike, and it's something that you would think is a thing of the past now. I know it happens in Lakewood a lot because it's a tight-knit community, mm-hmm. and a lot of people just kind of know each other, and that's what people do.
16: I mean, we technically did one on vacation a few years ago, but I feel like others can top that story.
15: You didn't hitchhike. You mean the hitchhiker you picked up?
16: Yeah.
15: Yeah, I know. I was blown away that the Moors picked up a hitchhiker.
16: Yeah, he was sitting next to my sister who coaches CrossFit. She could take him.
15: Oh, yeah. Unlike poor James at 9 or 10.
16: Exactly what my mind went to. Right. So anyone can top that story.
15: All right. So who has a hitchhiker story? 1-800-283-101.5.
16: 519. Here's Fast Traffic.
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3: Now, here comes New Jersey Fast Traffic.
4: On Route 80 now, eastbound side, a crash in the construction zone by exit 53-54 in the Wayne area. Careful, right lanes are out. 287 accident was just cleared a few minutes ago. That was overnight from exit 47. Overturned truck is gone. And we're looking pretty good up and down the Garden State Parkway, the Turnpike construction work, southbound car lanes, and northbound truck lanes. Exit 6 up to exit 14. 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Next report in 15 minutes on New Jersey 101.5.
5: New Jersey 101.5 instant weather. This morning is pretty much like every other morning this week, with temperatures hovering right around 70 degrees, give or take. It's quiet aside from some scattered cloud cover overhead. And we will see a mix of sun and clouds today, just like yesterday. It'll be warm with highs this afternoon reaching into the mid-80s. The one difference from yesterday, a few stray showers are possible as we get into this afternoon and evening. Very isolated. I do think most of New Jersey will stay completely dry today. Tonight, clearing skies, fairly comfortable. Lows drop into the mid-60s. And tomorrow looks beautiful, mostly sunny and dry, warm and not that humid, highs 80 to 85. We will see some sporadic rain showers move in by midday on Sunday. I'm Chief Meteorologist Dan Zaro.
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7: So, yeah, the last day that we had work, I could tell you this yesterday because we were off yesterday, but Tuesday night on the way home, see this hitchhiking incident, and it kind of surprised me because it wasn't just hitchhiking. It was somebody holding up a sign apparently asking for a ride, saying that they were a homeless person looking to get somewhere, I guess, and then they got it. They easily got the ride. I don't know how long he was standing there beforehand, though, but who has a hitchhiking story? And if you picked up somebody, why did you feel that comfortable to do it, or were you just trying to be a good person even though you were a little nervous? If you were the hitchhiker, you still got to worry.
8: You like, must.
7: I mean, maybe there's strength in numbers. If you were with a friend, or say two female friends, and it's only one guy driving, but it's you and two other women, are you going to feel better? Like, okay, well, it's only one guy. We could overtake him.
8: I'm going to feel better. I'm not feel good.
7: Yeah, right? And you would probably only do it if you were really stranded.
8: Exactly.
7: Yeah, exactly. And I've never done it, but who's got a story? 1-800-283-101.5.
8: Denny is calling in from Michigan. You're on New Jersey 101.5.
9: Hey, love the show. How are you guys doing?
8: Hey, Denny, we're good.
9: All right, so it wasn't me, it was my dad. In the summer of 1968, my dad flew into New York City from Germany, not speaking a single word of English, and he hitchhiked all the way down to Guatemala.
8: Guatemala.
9: Got dangerous. He bought a clunker car for $5, drove that car all the way to Southfield, Michigan, and then the car died on him.
7: Wait a minute.
8: There's so many parts to the story.
7: Yeah, wait a minute. He hitchhiked to Guatemala, but then drove back to Michigan?
9: Yep, he said it got too dangerous hitchhiking in Central America, so he had to buy a car.
7: But what made him come back to the U.S. if he was going down to Central America anyway?
9: His sister lived in Southfield, and that was his original destination.
7: Oh, my God. You know, Wild, the radio station I used to work in back in Detroit.
8: No way.
7: It was in Southfield. It was in that very town. Yep.
9: Yeah, I used to listen to you when you were in Michigan.
7: There you go. Wow. Thank you. I appreciate that. And yeah, and boy, that is bold. I mean, especially he didn't even speak the language, and yet...
9: Not a word.
7: Wow.
9: And then years later, he became a traveling beer salesman. He probably picked up he covered the Midwest and Ontario.
7: Yeah.
9: He picked up several hundred hitchhikers through his career as kind of, I guess, karma, baby.

0: kind of paying it back. Yeah, I get. Wow, that was, what a cool life he must have had. Hey, thank you for that story. Appreciate it.
1: All around very impressive. Denny, thank you for calling New Jersey 105.
0: Joe in Ambler, PA. You're in New Jersey 105. Hi.
2: Hi. Am I on?
0: Yes, you are.
2: Okay.
0: What do you want to tell us?
2: I'm in Ambler, Pennsylvania. I got two short stories.
0: Just give us one. We got to hit the news. Give us one.
2: Okay. I was in the 70s. I was coming home from Florida, Fort Lauderdale. I was there for the winter. And I picked up, I was early 20s. I picked up a hitchhiker in Jacksonville, Florida on the way home.
0: Right.
2: And we drove all the way home to New Jersey. I let him drive and I fell asleep.
0: Whoa!
1: That is trust.
0: That's some kind of crazy trust for a stranger.
2: Well, I summed him up, I think, and I decided it was cool.
0: Wow.
1: I love how you say, no, I don't. I would never.
0: You got some guts, man.
1: You got some cajons, Joe.
0: Really?
1: Thank you for calling New Jersey 101.5.
0: Yeah, I'm sorry we couldn't get the second story, just the timing of it. But if you have some hitchhiking stories, tell us. 1-800-3-101.5.
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9: This is First News on New Jersey 101.5. I'm Rick Rickman, and we've got all your local Jersey updates coming your way, along with traffic and weather. But first, let's get to your news headlines.
10: It turns out a third person has died while in custody at the Delaney Hall Federal Immigration Detention Center in Newark, as North Jersey Congressman Robin Inez alluded to last week. Homeland Security now saying Jose Chajon Roxon was taken into custody July 18th, treated for a seizure-like issue the next day, released on the 22nd, but did not say exactly when. Well, a 72-year-old private music teacher is facing criminal charges in North Jersey.
11: Passaic County prosecutors say John Benzak is accused of trying to engage in sexual contact with a 17-year-old music student at a private home in West Milford this summer. Afterward, the teacher is accused of sending harassing text messages to the same teen. Benzak, who teaches piano and violin, is charged with second-degree endangering the welfare of a child and fourth-degree stalking. Erin Vogt, New Jersey 101.5 News.
10: Also in North Jersey, two big booms in the middle of the night in the wee hours of Thursday.
12: Users on social media had several theories, from F-16 fighter jets to meteors, as there were not any visible lightning storms in the area. However, the National Weather Service said there was a thunderstorm moving through Passaic County that broke down as it made its way to Bergen County around 2:30 a.m. Thursday morning. Meanwhile, the American Meteor Society said two residents in New Jersey, one in Hawthorne and one in Park Ridge, reported seeing a long streak of light at the same time with a loud boom, triggering several car alarms. I'm Lizzie Radovali.
10: Well, another mystery here in the Garden State has to do with the almost 30 dead 3 to 4 foot long dogfish sharks that washed up Wednesday morning along a 10 block stretch of beaches in Sea Isle City. State Fish and Wildlife officials say they might have gotten trapped by sandbars once the tide receded, but that's just their best guess. Well, Jersey Shore beaches and boardwalks, you know, they've been teen hangout favorites for as long as there have been boardwalks. But more local officials have had enough of the mobs of young people. Cape May City Council members all decided Thursday to vote in favor of an immediate 8 p.m. to 6 a.m. beach and beachfront curfew for unaccompanied juveniles. The tightening of current ordinances also bans backpacks or similarly sized containers on the beach after 8 p.m. 10:30 p.m. to 6 a.m. curfew is also in effect for unaccompanied kids on city streets outside of beachfront areas. Well, three New Jersey school districts are asking voters to approve more than $300 million in borrowing.
13: Referendums in the Cinnaminson, Roselle, and Morris school districts are set for September 15th. If approved, homeowners could see property taxes rise by hundreds of dollars a year, depending on the projects voters choose. The biggest proposal is a $158 million referendum in Morris, where the school tax levy just increased 3.5%. Rick Rickman, New Jersey, 101.5 News.
10: I'm Levon Putney. 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
14: Luigi Mangione will plead guilty to federal charges in the killing of UnitedHealthcare CEO Brian Thompson.
15: Matt Mattinson has more.
16: That's according to multiple reports. Mangione faces stalking charges resulting in the death of Thompson. He could be sentenced to life in prison if convicted. When asked about the possible plea deal on Wednesday, top Manhattan federal prosecutor Jamie McDonald would only say a court conference is scheduled for Friday. Mangione's New York State murder trial in the case is set to start next month. I'm Matt Mattinson.
14: Vice President J.D. Vance says the number one goal in the war with Iran is to keep oil and gasoline cheap for Americans.
17: And then obviously goal number two is ensure that Iran never gets a nuclear weapon. I feel confident we're accomplishing both of those goals, but it's inherently an unpredictable thing because the Iranians themselves are unpredictable.
14: He had that to say in an interview with Fox News on Thursday. Gas prices are up significantly since the start of the war, launched by the U.S. and Israel back in February. That's in large part because Iran effectively choked off the Strait of Hormuz, an important waterway that saw about 20% of the world's maritime oil traffic pre-war. Vance also said he was confident that this war ends with the U.S. in a stronger position. Secretary of War Pete Hegseth is pushing back on reports that a record-breaking deployment at sea is creating a mental health crisis aboard a U.S. aircraft carrier. About 5,000 sailors and Marines have been on board the USS Abraham Lincoln since November, partly because of the war with Iran. Hegseth says the reports are completely misrepresented. He adds that his department makes sure that every ship, every crew, every captain has everything we can provide them at every single moment. The aircraft carrier USS George Washington will replace the Lincoln as part of a long-planned rotation of ships. And a woman has been arrested for intentionally starting several fires that are now fueling a large wildfire on the California-Nevada border. 47-year-old Christine Mitchell reportedly set several fires near Fred's Mountain Road and admitted to firefighters that she did it on purpose. I'm Mark Mayfield.
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18: On Route 80 at Wayne, careful eastbound side crash between exit 53 and 54. The construction area, it's on the right side. Watching it on the DOT cameras. Jersey Turnpike, southbound car lanes, northbound truck lanes closed. Exit 6 up to exit 14. And we've got Route 206 construction work both ways in the Belle Meade area. Hudson, Staten Island, Delaware crossings all looking good. 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I'm Bob Williams. Next report in 15 minutes on New Jersey 101.5.
19: And here is your New Jersey 101.5 instant weather. We're going to try to tap into some clearer, drier air today, and we'll almost make it. I think 90 to 95% of New Jersey is going to have a nice day here. But there is a touch of humidity in the air in South Jersey. And I do have to talk about some potential raindrops today. Just a few stray showers popping up this afternoon into this evening, especially to the south. Otherwise, expect a mix of sun and clouds, just like yesterday. It'll be seasonably warm this afternoon with highs reaching the mid-80s, very similar to yesterday. Tonight, we'll see clearing skies and fairly comfortable low temperatures in the mid-60s. And tomorrow, everything's coming together for a beautiful summer day. Mostly sunny and dry, warm and not that humid. Highs 80 to 85 degrees. Enjoy.

0: Boy, especially because Sunday's not as perfect. It's going to be cloudier and cooler, probably only upper 70s for most of the state. And we'll have sporadic showers. It's not a total washout, but we will see some raindrops there on a Sunday. Right now, Ocean City is 76, Patterson 68, Toms River 74.
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11: The White House is accusing China of routing billions of dollars worth of goods through third countries as a way to avoid President Trump's 2018 tariffs. That results in billions in lost U.S. revenue. The administration estimates the practice costs the U.S. between $19 and $26 billion each year. Reports say several attacks targeting Ecuadorian fishing boats in the Pacific Ocean earlier this year were conducted as part of a CIA program. Scott Carr has more.
12: The Washington Post cites an official with knowledge of the matter and saying the strikes were associated with a CIA covert action program, though the reason the vessels were targeted and the program's larger purpose are both unclear. This comes as the Trump administration's carried out a campaign of attacks on alleged drug smuggling boats in the Caribbean and the Pacific in recent months.
11: And the Kennedy Center board moving forward with a two-year closure and adding President Trump's name back on the building. The New York Times reports the board voted Thursday to approve Trump's plan to close the Performing Arts Center to undergo renovations. That's politics. I'm Mark Mayfield.
13: Good morning. I'm Rick Rickman. And now it's time for First News on New Jersey 101.5. From Wall Street to your wallet, let's check in on the latest financial news and how it's shaping your world. Here's your money report.
14: The FTC says it's sending money to thousands of Grubhub users to settle a lawsuit alleging that the delivery service tricked customers with hidden fees. Mark Mayfield in the details.
11: The payments will total more than $23 million. It comes after the FTC and the Illinois Attorney General accused the company back in 2024 of using illegal and deceptive practices. The FTC says a former Grubhub executive referred to the practice as a pricing shell game. Grubhub was also accused of deceiving its drivers about how much money they would make and listing restaurants on its platform without their permission.
14: The Bumble dating app is getting rid of its signature rule. Effective immediately, men no longer have to wait for women to message first. Another change coming to the app is that users will now have 72 hours to respond to first messages instead of just 24. And if you've noticed a lot of spam callers, you're not alone. Robocallers have been really busy lately.
9: You've probably received one of these lately.
15: Hello, this is Linda. This is the final.
9: Americans received more than 4.3 billion robocalls in July. That breaks down to about 140 million a day. They're driven mainly by automated pre-approved loan scams and aggressive telemarketers. Experts say the best way to avoid robocalls is not to answer calls from numbers you don't recognize. Also, enable spam blocking features or download reputable protection apps. If you do answer, don't share personal details and report persistent spam numbers to the FTC. I'm Daria Albinger.
14: And a new study out is revealing the top states to live in. WalletHub based its ranking of all 50 states on 51 key metrics, including healthcare and location, income, and homeownership rates. Natalie Migliori with more.
16: Idaho took the top spot for its low real estate tax rate and highest median income growth in the country. New Jersey took the second spot for its location to economic hubs and highly rated health care.
0: 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Remember,
16: affordable housing. Massachusetts and New Hampshire round out the top five of that list.
14: I'm Monica Nelson with your consumer and business news.
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17: 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Mariners, they avoided a sweep in the Bronx, blanked the Yankees. Red Sox, they shut out the Blue Jays. NFL preseason football, number one overall, Fernando Mendoza threw a touchdown. Raiders still lost to the Cardinals, though. Steelers rookie Drew Aller tossed three tutties as Pittsburgh clobbered Green Bay. Bengals edge the Lions. Chargers pound the Texans. Meanwhile, former Lion Terrion Arnold plans to sign with the Seahawks. In golf, the St. Jude's in Memphis, round one leader Jordan Spieth's in a five-way tie. He's at 5 under par. That's sports. I'm Rob Bushka.
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3: From the red carpet to the screen, let's catch up on everything entertainment. I'm Rick Rickman, and here's what's making waves in showbiz.
4: Spider-Man Brand New Day has set another record at the domestic box office. It's now the fastest film to hit the $700 million mark.
5: The latest film in the Marvel Universe has made more than $1 billion internationally.
6: Hi, my name is Peter Parker. I have something to tell you that's going to sound crazy.
5: And its total haul is now more than $1.7 billion since its release July 31st. It now sits as the 10th highest grossing movie of all time and is expected to keep climbing. It's helped push this year's summer box office past the $4 billion mark. I'm Scott Carr.
4: Disney Plus is pulling the plug on the new Power Rangers series. A live-action reboot had been in development, but sources tell Deadline that the streamer is ending the project for economic reasons because it doesn't own the intellectual property. The Power Rangers brand is owned by Hasbro, which has been trying for years to get a new show produced.
7: You can't hide. Gonna find you.
4: The Fugees' Lauryn Hill and Wyclef Jean will headline the upcoming Global Citizen Festival in New York to celebrate the 30th anniversary of their album, The Score. The lineup also includes Shaboozey, John Legend, Lainey Wilson, Lenny Kravitz, and Tomorrow and Together. Global Citizen takes place in Central Park September 26th. That's entertainment. I'm Daria Albinger.
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8: A new study shows that a certain type of hormone replacement therapy could lower the risk of Alzheimer's disease in older women. Researchers at Stanford University evaluated data that tracked Alzheimer's disease. It involved 20,000 American women. They say they found that those who took estrogen-only HRT at an average age of 70 were 39% less likely to be diagnosed with Alzheimer's later in life. They were also 33% less likely to develop memory or functional decline. An experimental GLP-1 pill is showing promising results. Scott Pringle reports.
10: Researchers at Northwestern Medicine found a daily pill called Elenagrippin helped folks who are obese or overweight lose more than 12% of their body weight in 36 weeks. Co-author of the study, Robert Kushner, says the pill could be a solution for some because it can be easier to mass produce as opposed to other GLP-1 injectable drugs like Wegovy and Ozempic.
8: Health update. I'm Sarah Lee Kessler.
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11: Instagram users will start to notice a bit of a new look for the app. Matt Mattinson explains.
12: The social media app unveiled its first new logo in a decade on Thursday. In a post, Instagram head Adam Mosseri said the new logo is cleaner and more modern with references to the original and the simplicity and craft that's always made it Instagram. Some users criticized the new woodmark by saying the R in Instagram looks more like a Z. Other commenters told Mosseri the platform should deal with other issues like AI-generated content and bots rather than a new logo.
11: Some Anthropic users are mad about new watermarks that are being attached to text generated by AI. They don't like that the watermarks will give them away when they cheat. Some online posters think it would harm legitimate AI users, such as writers asking for a synonym. And Google unveiling the new Pixel 11 smartphone, Gemini, a key part of the new improvements. Google is giving the Pixel 11 the ability to have more agentic AI features that can help users complete everyday tasks. Tech Report, I'm Mark Mayfield.
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13: Redden State Parkway, big delays now down toward the Island area. That could be a crash and construction work. We see the delays back to Clark on the cameras, southbound side of the parkway. Northbound side is okay over the Driscoll Bridge. On Route 80 eastbound, an accident being cleared by exit 53 and exit 54. Turnpike wrapping up construction work of the car and truck lanes. And Hudson, Staten Island, Delaware crossings all looking good. 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
3: Let's see what the skies have in store for us today. Here's your weather update with Chief Meteorologist Dan Zero on New Jersey 101.5.
14: You know, I think my favorite part of this forecast is that humidity stays pretty even keel. That's really what makes or breaks New Jersey in the summertime. Seems like we're always talking about steamy, stormy weather, but when it's not steamy and stormy, it's nice. And that includes today. We'll see a mix of sun and clouds. Now, I can't rule out a few stray showers this afternoon into this evening, especially the farther south in New Jersey you go. It is going to be warm this afternoon with highs reaching into the mid-80s. Clearing skies tonight, lows in the mid-60s. Tomorrow looks beautiful, mostly sunny and dry, 80 to 85. And then along comes Sunday, and here comes our next storm system. Not a total washout. It's not going to rain all day. There will be some lulls. There will be some pieces of the day we can salvage here, but I think we're going to see one pocket of intermittent showers around midday and then a bigger push of rain late day on Sunday, probably Sunday night. It's going to be cloudier and cooler. Highs only in the upper 70s on Sunday. Right now, Long Branch is 73, Phillipsburg 68, North Brunswick 69.
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32: Google's AI app Gemini now has 1 billion active monthly users. CEO Sundar Pichai says it's one of the company's fastest growing products. The Gemini user base is now similar in size to the user base for OpenAI's ChatGPT. There's no question that we are a phone society, but if you lose it, you will also likely lose it.
4: Pretennis explains.
5: The handheld device has all the answers. It communicates with others and can throw you into a wild panic if you can't find it. That's called nomophobia. And you can hit that freak out within 1 minute of active searching. Increased heart rate, sweating, full-on dread. Psychologists say the distress is real and very similar to separation anxiety. YouGov says there's an easy solution. Put a tracker on it. Or maybe

0: Look in your hand.
1: And Anthropic says it's going to add a watermark to text that's generated by AI that allows the company to comply with EU regulations that went into place August 2nd. Anthropic says the watermark will travel with the text when it's copied and pasted. Tech Report, I'm Mark Mayfield.
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4: Las Vegas was built for stars. And on August 22nd, two of boxing's biggest take center stage. Raleigh Romero never follows the script.
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4: 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Raleigh Romero versus Teofimo Lopez. August 22nd.
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15: It's 70 degrees at 6 o'clock. I'm Eric Scott. Mikey Sherrill's first act as governor was to sign an executive order freezing your electric rates. How's that working out? Not well, according to the U.S. Energy Information Administration. Your electric rates are, on average, up 14% from last year. And we now pay 26% more than the national average for electricity. And that's before JCP&L requested another 9% increase. Sherrill hasn't commented on that rate increase or the failure of her much-touted executive order to hold the line on what we're being forced to pay. The owner of the surveillance cameras used by law enforcement in many New Jersey towns is introducing changes. Concerns continue to grow over mass surveillance.
16: Flock says it will protect privacy by purging the camera data after 7 days instead of monthly. It will also launch automatic audits for abnormal activity, which comes after several law enforcement officers were arrested for abusing the system. In addition, Flock will require police to submit a reason for each search of their camera platform. I'm Eva Basinger.
15: In South River, police are looking for a New York City man who apparently can't stop exposing himself in public. A local resident was able to snap a clear image of 21-year-old Anthony Lopez, who's now charged with 5 counts of lewdness. He's got an active warrant for his arrest. Police believe there may be other residents who haven't reported incidents to police, and if that includes you, they'd like to hear from you. Residents in North Jersey questioning what was behind two loud booms that woke several people up in the middle of the night.
0: Users on social media had several theories, from F-16 fighter jets to meteors, as there were not any visible lightning storms in the area. However, the National Weather Service said there was a thunderstorm moving through Passaic County that broke down as it made its way to Bergen County around 2:30 a.m. Thursday morning. Meanwhile, the American Meteor Society said two residents in New Jersey, one in Hawthorne and one in Park Ridge, reported seeing a long streak of light at the same time with a loud boom, triggering several car alarms. I'm Lizzie Radabali.
15: It's 6:02 now on New Jersey 101.5. We are going to get an update on a beautiful start to the weekend weather with Dan. But first, New Jersey fast traffic.
10: Good morning, Eric, and good morning, drivers. Garden State Parkway looking better now past exit 135. There was construction work and a crash. Looks like that is completely cleared or close to it. Southbound side Parkway down toward exit 135, 132. 80 eastbound, watch for delays at exit 53. A crash on the shoulder in the construction area by Wayne. Hudson River crossings, they're all under 5 to 10 minute delays. Lincoln and Holland tunnels and George Washington Bridge. Looks like a bit of a slowdown just coming in northbound Parkway in the local lanes up toward exit 117. Bob Williams, New Jersey Traffic North.
17: Chinook Crispin, New Jersey Traffic South. Whole lot of construction going on. Crews out on 73 between Franklin Avenue and Milford Road in Berlin. The shoulder is blocked, and then 73 both directions at 295. We've got the roadway reduced to one lane. And 295, that's in fine shape. No problems on the Turnpike and the Garden State Parkway in the southern portion of the state. And it looks like a little volume on the Turnpike extension westbound at the Florence Tolls. 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
10: It's a pretty nice summer morning here. Temperatures on either side of 70 degrees as we start off your Friday, and it's going to be a nice warm day. Highs this afternoon back in the mid-80s. We'll see a mix of sun and clouds across New Jersey. One addition that we didn't have yesterday, there could be a few stray showers this afternoon into this evening, but very isolated. I do think most of us stay completely dry today. Tonight, clearing skies and fairly comfortable. Lows will dip into the mid-60s this time around. That brings us to the weekend. Beautiful day tomorrow. Mostly sunny and dry, warm with pretty low humidity, highs 80 to 85. Sunday, less beautiful, cloudier and cooler, highs only upper 70s. Watch for one batch of showers midday. Bigger push of rain looking likely for late Sunday, hopefully Sunday night. 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

0: 5. Good morning. I am Bill Spadia. Happy Friday. We made it to the end of the week. I want to thank the BetParks Online Casino and Sportsbook app for sponsoring New Jersey Chime Time every morning, every hour on the show. A lot to get to today. We'll have our veteran check-in after the 9 o'clock news. Blue Friday, of course, after the 8:30 news. And I'll have a charity update on a great event we had last night with my friends at Weikert Family of Companies after 8 o'clock. But first, and of course, we got to talk about sharks. But first, let's talk about the nice weather, Dan. Just nice weather.
1: Yeah. Yesterday was great, right?
0: It was really nice. Yeah. It was... I don't know. I want to almost unexpected, to be honest.
1: After the summer we've had, I kind of agree.
0: We've been living in extremes, right?
1: Yeah, this is true.
0: I did get caught in a 3-minute rain shower.
1: Really?
0: Yeah. Okay. It's right
1: I didn't even see that pop up. Okay.
0: It was so fast. I pulled over to get gas. I was headed to Bedminster for my event last night, and it rained literally. It was probably 90 seconds to 3 minutes.
1: Okay.
0: Yeah, and that was it.
1: So I guess the same thing is possible for today. Little rain showers. I was worried that it was going to be a little bit more than that, but this little impulse is mainly diving south of us today. So I'm not expecting much rain. It's just worth mentioning that as we get into the afternoon and evening hours, there could be a few raindrops around that could hopefully not rain on your parade. I think most of us will stay dry today.
0: What about Sunday? Did I hear that Sunday could be...
1: What about Sunday? Yeah. So let's start with the good news first, okay? Tomorrow is like the perfect August day. Tomorrow is amazing.
0: 80s.
1: Sunshine, comfortable 80s.
0: Yeah.
1: Incredible. So let's not bury that lead that tomorrow is going to be a great day.
0: So beach day, pool day, park day.
1: Exactly.
0: Just great day.
1: Enjoy it. Sunday is not going to be a total washout. It's not a total loss. But it is going to rain. And my current estimation is that we're going to see like 2 or 3 batches of wet weather throughout the day. Like one push of spotty showers around the middle of the day, around lunchtime.
0: Mm-hmm.
1: And then the bigger push of steady rain would be probably more like Sunday night. Mm-hmm. So there's going to be some pockets of dry weather there to start the day. And probably in the afternoon, we dry out again. So you're going to find some pieces of okay weather. It's going to be cloudy. It's going to be cooler. We're probably stuck in the 70s on Sunday.
0: Oh, really?
1: Which isn't awful.
0: Yeah, I'll take it.
1: It's going to be humid 70s.
0: Oh, really? So gross. Thick in the morning? I'm thinking about my commute in the morning. I leave around 6 a.m.
1: Not so thick in the morning. I think the humidity rises as the day goes on. So by the afternoon, it'll probably feel a little more humid. And because it will have rained, we'll have some puddles on the ground. You'll probably be feeling the humidity. But like, there's nothing extreme here. I don't see any downpours or severe weather. I mean, it's like a half inch of rain total.
0: Okay.
1: So it's just intermittent rain is what I've decided to call it.
0: Got it.
1: Little bit of shower activity during the day, some rain hopefully holding off until Sunday night. The day is not a total loss. So if you can keep your plans a little bit flexible, I think you're going to be happy with that.
0: Now, I heard you yesterday lamenting the naming of a fish storm. I could hear the annoyance in your voice on that report. And I ask this as a projection forward. Anything on the horizon that you think looks severe for us?
1: I try not to buy into too many weather conspiracies in general.
0: Yeah.
1: But this one really does piss me off that they name storms that have no earthly reason to get a name.
0: Yeah.
1: And it really does inflate the statistics sometimes.
0: Yeah.
1: Cristobal had a name for like 12 hours and then it's gone.
0: So a couple of ships out there saw it and that was it.
1: A couple of seagulls maybe that were out to sea dying, or you know, a couple of fish were like, hey, what was that?
0: That was it.
1: Yeah, that was it. There's a couple waves out there. I mean, we're approaching the peak of the season. The climatological, the historical peak of hurricane season is early September.
0: Okay.
1: That is when the Atlantic Ocean is at its hottest and when the hurricane season is historically at its most active. So we're getting to that point now.
0: Got it.
1: I mean, think about when New Jersey has seen our most active, our biggest storms. I mean, Irene, we're coming up on the 15th anniversary of.
0: Mm-hmm.
1: That was late August. Sandy was an anomaly. That was late October. That was a weird storm. Ida was our last big one. That was a September 1st storm.
0: Okay.
1: So that was peak season. So that's coming up. There are a couple of waves that may or may not develop into storms. I think the next name on the list is Dolly.
0: Dolly.
1: So we'll see what happens in the next few days and weeks here.
0: All right. Thank you, Dan.
1: But everything's still suppressed out there. It's an El Nino season. El Nino is not an active tropical season, so things are still very quiet, and that's fine with me.
0: Quiet is good.
1: I have a trip to Florida coming up.
0: I was going to say, I hope it does not interrupt your trip.
1: I would like things to stay nice and quiet. Please and thank you.
0: I love mm-hmm. it. I love it. And yes. Eric, Ida was the one that hit you the hardest, right? Was it Ida?
2: Irene. Irene. Yeah,
0: where your basement decided, we're going to stop holding the earth and the water back.
2: Yeah, that was bad. There was a lot of damage.
1: You probably got hit real bad by Floyd back in the day, too. I mean, Floyd we're going back to 99 for that.
0: When was that?
1: I think it was 99.
2: Howard. Yeah.
1: September
2: Hurricane
1: 99.
2: Floyd. Yeah, or was it a tropical storm or was it Hurricane Floyd when it hit us?
1: Probably a tropical storm. I mean, we're going back 27 years now.
2: Yeah. Wow.
1: It was a lot of rain.
0: God, you guys are old.
2: Yeah.
1: I was in high school, dude.
2: Yeah, we flooded, but we didn't lose power. So I didn't have any damage. Yeah. It was Irene that we actually had power outages that lasted longer during Irene than we did during Sandy.
1: Interesting. Okay.
0: We had much worse during Irene than we had during Sandy.
2: Yep.
0: Sandy, we were still out, I think, 3 or 4 days.
2: I think three
0: but I think
2: days.
0: I was out more than a week for Irene.
2: Yeah. Because, and what I would wind up doing is I would come in. I had just a portable generator. And I would come into work. And then as soon as I got off the air, I'd rush home.
0: Go buy gas, right?
2: Buy gas, fill up the generator, come back. Yeah. You know, and it was.
0: Wild. Eric, real quick before I have to break for traffic, why is the DEP not investigating the shark beachings? 30 sharks on the Seattle Beach. I mean, that seems significant to me.
2: Yeah, it seems significant, especially if they were dumped there by a fisherman or a commercial fishing vessel, or if it was a stranding. You know, somebody said, well, why don't you call the Marine Mammal Stranding Center? Well, because they're not mammals. They don't have anything to do with it.
0: Oh, that's interesting.
2: Yeah.
0: Right.
2: I heard rumors that maybe one of the colleges or universities that has a marine sciences division might go take a look at it. But official investigation, nothing.
0: I feel like we're living a Seinfeld episode. Is there a marine biologist that can please call the station and let me know why 30 sharks are on the beach in Seattle City? 1-800-283-101.5 is the number at 618. Let's check in with Bob Williams in your fast traffic.
3: Morning, Bill. Good morning, drivers. Earlier problems cleared on the Parkway southbound by exit 132 at Island. Northbound side, there were some slowdowns a short time ago by exit 117 at Hazlitt. Eastbound 80 crash still being cleared to the shoulder at exit 53 at Wayne. We've got the Hudson River crossings under 5 to 10 minute delays. NJ Transit trains are looking good. Bob Williams, New Jersey Traffic North.
4: Janelle Crispin, New Jersey Traffic South. If you're on the roads in the southern portion of the state, so far so good. Pretty quiet on 295, as well as the Turnpike and the Garden State Parkway. Little bit of volume building on 206 right at the intersection of 38. And also it looks like a little slowdown as you travel on 130 through Pensauken. No problems on Whitehorse Pike, Hamilton up to 295. 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Next report in 15 minutes from the D'Agostino Bike Pack Traffic Desk. I'm Janelle Crispin on New Jersey 101.5.
0: 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Here is your instant weather with Chief Meteorologist Dan Zarrow.
1: So just to be a little more specific on what we were just talking about, there are two tropical waves that the National Hurricane Center has identified out in the Atlantic Basin. One has a 30% chance of formation. One has a 50% chance of formation. That's not that much, but they're monitoring, we're monitoring, no expected impact on the U.S. East Coast, at least imminently. Obviously, if that develops into anything, we will let you know. Weather-wise, here at home today, we've got another really nice day ahead. Temperatures this morning are in the 60s and 70s. There's a touch of stickiness, especially in southern New Jersey, which is holding on to some humidity in the air. We're going to see highs in the mid-80s today, sun and clouds. It's going to look and feel pretty similar to yesterday. The one addition, a few stray showers are possible this afternoon into this evening. Most of this storm system is diving south of us, so don't expect much here, just a few raindrops. Tonight's skies will clear, we'll drop into the mid-60s this time around. The weekend, tomorrow looks beautiful, mostly sunny and dry, warm and not that that humid, highs 80 to 85. Sunday, though, not as beautiful as it turns cloudier and cooler, highs in the upper 70s. I think we're going to see a batch of showers around midday on Sunday, and then a bigger push of rain is likely for late on Sunday. Hopefully, that'll be Sunday night. 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
8: 6:26 on New Jersey 101.5. Good morning. I am Bill Spadia with you till 10 o'clock this morning. Talking Jersey, taking your calls. 1-800-283-101.5. So, Seattle City, which, as you know, is one of my go-to shore spots. I love it. And I find this very bizarre that 30 dogfish sharks were found dead on the shore Wednesday morning. And the DEP is saying it doesn't seem unusual. But the professor that was interviewed from Stockton said, you know, he's been studying this for, and this was Dan Alexander got to talk to him, Stephen Nagowitz, I think I'm pronouncing that right. He's a professor of marine science at Stockton. He's been studying this stuff for 50 years. He said, you know what? This is unusual. This is weird. And Jen, you're a beach girl. You've been going to the beach since you were a kid.
9: Mm-hmm.
8: I've seen a dead shark or two, but I've never come across 30 dead sharks.
9: I've never seen a shark, and I'm okay with that.
8: Yeah.
9: Not
8: well,
9: in these waters.
8: Well, the little ones. Like what are they, the sand sharks?
9: Yeah,
8: I mean, they get about a foot long or so.
9: Yeah.
8: But these are bigger than that.
9: Dogfish, they're bigger, but 30 of them?
8: I don't know what a dogfish shark is. But the point is, I don't know why they're not looking into it.
9: I don't understand that either. You know, one or two, to me, even raises a little bit of a concern. But 30?
8: Yeah, so they grow to about 40 inches. 40 to 50 inches long. I think if you saw a 2 or 3 foot shark,
9: I don't care if
8: that's somewhat concerning. That doesn't seem that small.
9: Didn't the professor say that it was possible they may have gotten caught up in a wave and beached themselves?
8: But yeah, they
9: possibly
8: the DEP said that too. That it's possible.

0: possible that they got caught swimming and looking for food.
1: Yeah.
0: And the tide went out and they got trapped on the wrong side of the sandbar. So maybe that's possible. I don't know. I'm not a marine biologist. What the hell do I know? But I'm thinking that if there are that many sharks that close to the shore, I would expect that the local government would want to hire somebody to go in. I mean, I don't think you need to hire Quint to go in and search for the great white beast. But I do think there is an opportunity here to look into this. And I say it because, remember, the Bayhead mayor is all concerned about the chum on the surf.
1: Yep.
0: Because people are surf fishing. Now, I don't know about you. I'm not a fisherman. But I have fished. Is that the way you say it? I have fished?
1: Yeah, you fished.
0: I fished.
1: Yeah, you
0: I've
1: fished.
0: Gone fishing.
1: You've gone fishing. That's better.
0: I've cast a line.
1: Oh, wow.
0: we used to fish off of the rocks. There are rocks right past the bridge at Townsend's Inlet.
1: Oh, yeah.
0: Right? Which That's goes into Avalon.
1: Oh, yes.
0: That was our spot.
1: I know that place very well. Yeah.
0: Now I think back. I wonder how safe that was. Like, we were little kids. And you think about the rocks being slippery, and I'm like, I used to fish with my grandfather.
1: That's awesome.
0: When I was like, I don't know, 6, 7, 8 years old.
1: That's
0: like,
1: great.
0: You know, a little kid. Mm-hmm. And every once in a while, you'd grab a sand shark. You'd get something that's like a foot long or so. And usually, I caught seaweed. That was my big catch.
1: I'm not surprised by that.
0: So you know, it was like the Charlie Brown of fishing. I got a rock. I would get the clumps of seaweed. And always that exuberance you get, the feeling you get because your line is being pulled. And you're like, I've got some weight. I've got something. And then as you bring it in, it's a clump of weed and just mess from the beach floor. So my question is, where is your fishing spot at the Jersey Shore? And are you concerned about this chum in the water? And maybe this 30 shark death is a sign that the mayor of Bayhead's right, and maybe we are attracting some unwanted critters, which could lead to a problem that it'd be nice to prevent that before it happens. How about you? 1-800-283-101.5 is the number. And if you are a professional or a charter fishing boat, I'd love to talk to you about what's going on with these surf fishing and the chum and trying to see sharks. 1-800-283-101.5 is the number. 6:30 is the time. Eric Scott with the news right now.
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3: It is 69 degrees at 6:30. I'm Eric Scott. A horrific crash involving a woman from Brick who claims she panicked when a bug flew into her vehicle as she drove in Pennsylvania. 55-year-old Bernadette Ann Cobb told officers she put her head down to swat the bug away, but that's when she crossed into the opposite lane and hit an oncoming motorcycle, killing the driver. She is now charged with felony homicide by auto. Jersey Shore beaches and boardwalks have been teen hangout favorites for as long as there have been boardwalks and beaches. But more local officials have had enough of wilding teens.
4: Cape May City Council members all decided Thursday to vote in favor of an immediate 8 p.m. to 6 a.m. beach and beachfront curfew for unaccompanied juveniles. The tightening of current ordinances also bans backpacks or similarly sized containers on the beach after 8 p.m. Now, 10:30 to 6 a.m. curfew is also in effect for unaccompanied kids on city streets outside of beachfront areas. The Press of Atlantic City is reporting local police push for the tighter rules. Reason? Recent so-called pop-up parties of young people crowding waterfront areas after mostly being invited through social media posts. Levon Putney, New Jersey, 101.5 News.
3: President Trump plans to highlight his record on crime and safety during a visit to a New York police academy today. The White House says he'll release new FBI crime stats showing a decrease in violent crime for 2025. The visit is aimed at boosting Republican candidates in closely contested races, but how much the presence will help is a question as Trump faces lagging approval ratings and a deeply unpopular war in Iran. 6:32 on New Jersey 101.5 with the Center for Natural Health and Rehabilitation Business Report. Stocks rose to a record close on the latest sign that inflation is getting less bad. Stocks also got a lift Thursday from easing oil prices in their latest yo-yo move. Markets are flat ahead of today's opening bell in New York. Whether you're an athlete or someone struggling with pain, Dr. Jody Serra at the Center for Natural Health and Rehabilitation cares about improving the function of your body. 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
5: Delays on Route 80 eastbound in Wayne at exit 53. It's a crash on the shoulder that backs up Route 23. Garden State Parkway, much earlier problems cleared by Clark, exit 135. Northbound side looking good coming up from the shore points. And the Hudson River Crossing.

0: George Washington Bridge with a 15-minute delay for the upper and lower Lincoln and Holland tunnels, less than 5, starting at 7 o'clock. Route 10, watch for delays both ways at Randolph and Canfield Avenue, planned construction. Bob Williams, New Jersey Traffic North.
1: Janelle Crispin, New Jersey Traffic South. We have some volume building on 73 now at the intersection of 70, also in 38 at 206, and westbound on the Turnpike extension through the Florence Tolls. Some extra volume there, but not bad at all on the Turnpike and the Garden State Parkway, as well as 295. 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Next report in 15 minutes. 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
8: From the Townsport of Jersey Info and Weather Network, today's weather very similar to yesterday's, except temperatures will be a degree or two cooler, and we could see a few raindrops this time around, just a few isolated showers this afternoon into this evening. Otherwise, a mix of sun and clouds today, highs in the mid-80s. Clearing skies tonight and fairly comfortable, lows in the mid-60s, and tomorrow looks like a beautiful summer day, mostly sunny and dry, warm and not that humid, highs 80 to 85. I'm Chief Meteorologist Dan Zarrow.
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27: Then, of course, with evolution, the octopus lost the nostrils and took on the more familiar look that we know today.
28: Really?
27: Yeah. But if you still look closely, you can see a little bump where the nose used to be. But enough about fish. I can discuss other things, you know. Architecture.
28: Your parents must be so proud of you, George.
27: Oh, they're busting.
28: What are these people doing over there? What's going on over here?
29: There's a beached whale. She's dying.
30: Is anyone here a marine biologist? Save the whale!
28: Hey, gotta do it! Save the whale, George. For me.
31: Save the whale, George. I love it. That is a what a classic moment. So, yes, we're in need of a marine biologist. I want someone to explain why 30 sharks are dead on the beach in Seattle City because it seems odd to me. So that happened. 30 sharks wash up. Now, I'm thinking, I was telling Jen, we were talking about earlier about the, you know, when I used to fish as a kid, and it never really caught with me, no
1: right.
31: pun intended, but I don't know. Fishing always seemed like too much work for what you were getting out of it.
1: It's a lot, and then you sit there for a long time before you even catch something, right? It involves patience.
31: I know, and you won't like this. I also have gone hunting, and what's interesting about hunting is I also found that to be among the more boring things that I've done. I was in Mississippi, of all places, and friends of ours were there, and it was my brother and I were driving back. He was in school in Milwaukee. We drove from Milwaukee to Mississippi to go deer hunting. And I think I spent like 8 hours in this stupid tree in the rain waiting for a deer to come by so I could, I don't know, what was I going to do?
1: Poor thing.
31: Well, it never happened. It never happened. All that happened was at the time I smoked and it ruined my cigarettes, my lighter got
1: wet.
31: Wow,
1: you really have come a long way.
31: I know.
1: Look
31: think
1: at
31: about
1: you.
31: That.
1: Holy cow.
31: Yeah, think about that in my 20s. I was
1: right?
31: I was living on the edge. Yeah. Guns and cigarettes.
1: Eating
31: that was
1: fructose,
31: it.
1: Fructose, corn syrup. That's look right. at you.
31: Eat high sugar, a lot of booze, cigarettes, and firearms.

0: arms. That's living life. But anyway, my point is that activities. So the three things: fishing, hunting, and golf. I don't do any of them now.
1: What about bowling? Because I feel like watching bowling is boring.
0: No, now see, that's funny you say that.
1: Watching
0: bowling is fantastic. Have you ever just turned on ESPN?
1: No.
0: If you need something background, it's like I would watch golf or bowling. Although bowling is a little more exciting, I think.
1: My dad would watch bowling.
0: I haven't bowled. I don't know. When's the last time you went bowling?
1: Oh, God. I don't even know.
0: I can't remember the last time I went bowling.
1: We should all go bowling.
0: Bowling is fantastic.
1: I love it.
0: It's a little gross when you think about the shoe swap.
1: Yes.
0: Right?
1: I'm not
0: because
1: a fan.
0: If you've observed other people's feet, you're like,
1: I'm not a fan of that part.
0: I think I'm sure there are guys that own their own shoes, like they take it seriously.
1: Oh my God, they own their own shoes, their right? balls, their gloves, they've got everything, sure.
0: I have not bowled, I'm trying to think, there's, what's the place right out here?
1: I don't know the name of it.
0: Yeah, it's local.
1: I know,
0: Thomas knows.
1: Thomas may know it, I don't know the name of it.
0: Thomas, what's the name of the Slocum's.
1: Oh, we should go there.
0: All right, so quick story about Slocum's.
1: Yeah.
0: So it's a great place, and it's got a little bar, and we did a charity event there for the school years ago. Anyway, that was the first place when our former program director, Ann, let's just call her Ann.
1: Sounds good.
0: That's her name.
1: That's good.
0: When she and I were just starting to work together, we're like, hey, let's go have a drink.
1: That's where you met?
0: At Slocum's. Right?
1: That's awesome.
0: That's welcome to the neighborhood.
1: Right?
0: But I remember it was something I ordered. It was something basic you'd order, like a gin and tonic or something. And they kind of looked at me like, yeah.
1: At a bowling alley? That's why they looked at you like that. You're ordering gin and tonic at a bowling alley.
0: See? Then you get it.
1: Yes.
0: And they're like, what?
1: Yeah.
0: So I don't think they had any tonic. I'm thinking
1: they may not have had gin.
0: No, they definitely had gin. That, believe me, there are some guys that hang out there that are there. You know they get there when the bar opens and they're there till the bar closes. But Slocum's is a great place. It is like classic neighborhood. I'm not mocking it when I say dive bar. Yeah. I mean that as a familiar.
1: No, you know, I love
0: think
1: it.
0: Like the Ivy Inn in Princeton is like that. Yeah. Right. And they looked at me. I'm like, I'll just have the gin. just pour the gin over the ice.
1: Bowling
0: That's fine.
1: Bowling alley beer is so different from drinking beer in a regular bar.
0: It's,
1: I love it.
0: We didn't go bowling. We were there to have a drink. And
1: I just think that's funny.
0: Yeah, and you know, talk about the show, and it was just getting started. Yeah. But anyway, that was my last time at Slocum's, and I don't think I'm trying to think. Man, Jody would remember better than I would. But I don't think I've gone bowling since the kids were little.
1: And bowling's a lot of fun. It's lot of fun.
0: Yeah, but bowling is not a lot of work. Like, you don't even have to bring your own shoes.
1: You don't
0: That's
1: have to bring
0: point.
1: Anything.
0: Right, you show up.
1: Yeah.
0: There's a ball.
1: Pick a ball.
0: They give you shoes. They spray it with God knows what is in that spray.
1: Yeah, exactly.
0: And you throw the ball down the lane. It keeps score for you. The machine does all the work.
1: Take a sip of beer.
0: Right, little beer. Yeah. Throw the ball. You don't care who wins. Although I do get a little competitive.
1: I can see that.
0: Every once in a while.
1: Yeah.
0: But I get competitive in yoga, so that's a whole other story.
1: I don't understand that one, but all right.
0: I do. And my friend Maury, who owns the studio, gets annoyed. She's like, this is not a competition.
1: I know. What are you doing?
0: Yes, it is. Everything is a little bit of a competition. There are some poses where, Maury's husband, Michael, will practice with us once in a while. And there are certain poses where if I see him in the mirror and I'm like, I can get just a little bit higher.
1: Oh, look at you.
0: Poses. Yeah. So anyway, back to what I was talking about, which I don't even know where this conversation started. It started with dead sharks and George Costanza and the marine biologist. It ended with bowling, fishing, hunting
1: golf.
0: And golf.
1: Yes.
0: So the point I'm making is I now don't do any of them. And I feel like fishing, back to fishing. So I'd love to talk to you if you're a fisherman, because it feels like a lot of work. Like you've got to get the bait. You got to deal with it. My aggravation starts with trying to just put the line on the rod.
1: Oh, yeah. I don't do that.
0: So to me, and again, now I'm going to come full circle and watch me do this. I'm going to get my little anti-wind power rant in. This is one of the reasons why I was opposed to the wind turbines, because you've got a lot of these charter fishing groups, you've got a lot of these commercial boats that are out there. It would kill their business. And there are a lot of great boat captains up and down the Jersey Shore mm-hmm. where you can go and take these commercial fishing trips, and they're fantastic. The charters are great because they do a lot of the work for you. So if you are in this business, if you own a boat, if you take people out, give a plug, because I know people are headed to the shore this weekend, and fishing can be great if somebody else is doing the lion's share of the work. 1-800-283-101.5 is the number. The time is 6:48. Let's check in with Bob Williams in your fast traffic.
2: All right, Bill, not a bad Friday morning. Just the eastbound 80 delays at Wayne at exit 53. It's a crash on the shoulder that'll back up southbound 23. Parkway and Turnpike are looking good. If you've got vacation, you're heading out of the area, looking good on westbound 80 out toward the Poconos and 287 northbound up toward the state line. We've got the Hudson River crossings under 5 to 10 minute delays. Bob Williams, New Jersey Traffic North.
3: Janelle Crispin, New Jersey Traffic South. Getting a bit busy now as you travel northbound on 42 into 295, and also some slow spots. Extra volume on 70 between 206 out to Marlton, and the same goes for 73 north of Whitehorse Pike through Berlin and into Evesham. 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Next report in 15 minutes from the D'Agostino Bite Back Traffic Desk. 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
0: 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Here's your instant weather with Chief Meteorologist Dan Zara.
4: Well, gosh, what a nice stretch of weather we've got going on right now. The problem child of this forecast, though, is coming up on Sunday. We do have some rain to talk about. Yes, it falls over a summer weekend. I'm sorry, but Sunday's not a washout. We'll get to that in a second. For today, we have a chance for a stray shower or two. It's not going to amount to much. It's going to be very isolated this afternoon into this evening. I do think most of New Jersey stays dry, but it's worth mentioning with a few raindrops in play today. We've got temperatures this morning hovering around 70, and we'll see mid-80s this afternoon. Nice and warm, mix of sun and clouds today. Skies will clear tonight as we drop into the mid-60s, and oh boy, tomorrow, what a winner of a summer day. Mostly sunny and dry, warm with low humidity, highs 80 to 85 degrees. It does not get much better than that here in August. Sunday, though, at the very least, it's going to turn cloudier and cooler. Highs only in the upper 70s for most. I think we're going to see one batch of spotty showers around midday, and then a bigger push of rain moving in Sunday night. So you're going to find some pockets of drier weather Sunday morning and Sunday afternoon. But again, we will get wet at some points, probably about a quarter to half inch of total rainfall there. Nothing crazy, just a little bit wet. 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Atlantic City is holding on to 75, Cherry Hill 75, Rahway 74. 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
20: The sea was angry that day, my friends. Like an old man trying to send back soup in a deli. I got about 50 feet out, and suddenly, the great beast appeared before me. I tell you, he was 10 stories high if he was a foot. As if sensing my presence, he let out a great bellow. I said, "Easy, big fella." And then, as I watched him struggling, I realized that something was obstructing its breathing. From where I was standing, I could see directly into the eye of the great fish.
21: Mammal.
20: Whatever.
21: Well, what did you do next?
20: Well, then, from out of nowhere, a huge tidal wave lifted me, tossed me like a cork, and I found myself right on top of him, face to face with the blowhole. I could barely see from the waves crashing down upon me, but I knew something was there. So I reached my hand in, felt around, and pulled out the obstruction.
0: Of course, the obstruction was a golf ball, if you remember when Kramer was taking shots into... into the Hudson. Anyway, a fun little walk down memory lane with marine biologist George Costanza. So Chuck in Manchester just sent me a note on the app chat. He said, "Hey, Bill, charter fisherman here. The dogfish are not the type of sharks you think they are. These are sharks they use for

0: or fish and chips in England. Well, I don't know. I'm going to have to fact check that, Chuck. They were most likely caught from a local commercial net, and they couldn't keep them or didn't have a permit for them, so they just dumped them. Yeah, that makes the most sense. I just didn't know that a dogfish was edible, that they use that for fish and chips.
1: Fish and chips, right? In England. Elizabeth doesn't know about this?
0: Well, I don't know. You know, I don't eat fish and chips because they went from using tallow and lard to seed oil. So I haven't had, when we first got to London, you know, now we're going back 11 years when I first dropped her off. It was a thing because everybody talks about that because they assume the food in England is terrible. And the reality is the food in London is the best in the world. I mean, by far, the average place you walk into in London is going to be some of the best food you've had. And it is opposite what you think. Anyway, I would try dogfish shark, but only if it's fried in animal fat.
1: I wonder if Eric's had dogfish.
0: We have to ask him. He's hunted them, caught them, filleted them. I'm pretty confident of that.
1: He's got an elaborate palate. We'll have to ask him.
0: Yeah, we will ask him that. Yeah. All right, on the other side, it's now 6:59. I got to talk about this woman who was swatting away a bug and killed two people. And I'm going to just step right out and say, no way this woman should go to prison. I get that, look, two people are dead. This is a horrible, horrible accident. But I'm sure we all have a story of an unwanted critter making its way into your car. I remember Jody and I driving to Vermont. It was dark. We're in the Jeep. And big spider walking across the windshield. So I flip on the windshield wipers thinking that he was on the outside. Yeah, turned out he was on my side of the glass. It was an interesting few moments. 1-800-283-101.5 is my number. Has this ever happened to you? And do you agree that this is not something that I think should result in a jail sentence? 1-800-283-101.5 is the number. The time is 7 o'clock. Eric Scott with the news right now.
2: 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Fitzpatrick Home Improvement News Desk. 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
3: It's 70 degrees at 7 o'clock. I'm Eric Scott. And if you think your electric bill is higher this summer than last summer, you're right. But that's not the worst part. Governor Mikey Sherrill promised to freeze electric rates. They're hotter than ever. New data shows our electric rates are up 14% from last year, and now 26% higher than the national average. Sherrill has largely been silent as we get our summer cooling bills, which are as high as $1,000 a month for many residents. She's also not spoken about JCP&L, requesting another 9% rate hike. Sherrill has spent much of her time since taking office in January suing the Trump administration. The latest lawsuit claims Trump is trying to build a national surveillance network, and that's why his administration has demanded records on 17 million CDL holders. New Jersey is among nearly two dozen states suing to keep the data private. Three New Jersey school districts are now asking voters to approve more than $300 million in additional borrowing.
4: Referendums in the Cinnaminson, Roselle, and Morris school districts are set for September 15th. If approved, homeowners could see property taxes rise by hundreds of dollars a year, depending on the projects voters choose. The biggest proposal is a $158 million referendum in Morris, where the school tax levy just increased 3.5%. Rick Rickman, New Jersey, 101.5 News.
3: Tuition and fees going up at Stockton University, but more bad news could be coming. School officials say staffing and program cuts may be next, as they deal with enrollment declines and reduced state aid. This year's budget is $300 million less than last year and includes a 3% tuition hike. We have a great start to the weekend. Will it last into Sunday? Dan has the details coming up, but first, New Jersey fast traffic.
5: On Route 80 eastbound side, looking better now at Wayne at exit 53. Earlier accident has been cleared. Style Street now closed in Linden by Elizabeth Avenue because of a crash. That's a pretty big local road there on your way to Route 1 and 9. And the Hudson River crossings under 10 to 15 minutes at the GW Bridge, Lincoln and Holland Tunnels 5, Bob Williams, New Jersey, traffic north.
6: Do you know, Crispin, New Jersey traffic south, a few more people are driving on 70 now. We have some slow spots between 206 out to Marlton and again through Terry Hill Township. And also 73 is starting to build northbound into Voorhees Township and into Marlton and again into Mount Laurel Township. And it looks like White Horse Pike, some pockets of slow traffic leading up to 295. 295 still pretty quiet and no major delays at the Delaware River crossings. 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Next report in 15 minutes. 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
12: Well, this morning is just like every other morning this week so far, with temperatures hovering around 70 degrees, give or take. It's quiet, aside from some scattered cloud cover overhead. We will see a mix of sun and clouds today. It'll be nice and warm this afternoon with highs in the mid-80s. Just watch for a few stray showers that may pop up this afternoon into this evening. Tonight, we'll see clearing skies. It'll be fairly comfortable with lows in the mid-60s. And tomorrow looks beautiful, mostly sunny and dry, warm and not that humid. Highs for your Saturday, 80 to 85. Fast traffic and instant weather every 15 minutes on New Jersey 101.5.
3: It is really a comfortable morning out there. 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
0: We've all had it. Bug gets in the car. Unwanted critter. Well, one woman swatting away an unwanted critter in her car ended up crossing the lane and killing two people. I don't think it should be ending in a jail sentence. How about you? And have you ever had an unwanted visitor come across your windshield or dashboard? I got a story for you. Other side, couple of minutes. I'll be right back.
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0: Jen, producer Thomas just alerted us to Nodnik in East Windsor on the app chat.
1: Yeah.
0: He's very upset. He counted 13 minutes of the morning show with us talking about sharks, fishing, golf, and hunting, and then news and advertising. He's like, what happened with talk radio? I'll tell you, Nodnik, it got great. We have made talk radio great again.
1: Thank you, Bill.
0: Right? You are all welcome. That's right. I mean, how many shows anywhere or conversations anywhere could cover such a... What you missed, Nodnik, is we also got bowling into that conversation.
1: It was like a rapid fire
0: and
1: of
0: booze.
1: Topics.
0: We got bowling, booze, small businesses, sharks, fishing, golf, hunting, and Seinfeld into 1 6-minute break. As a matter of fact, producer Thomas, I would like you to reach out to the Guinness people at the Guinness Book of World Record, and I'd like to find out what is the world record for number of topics discussed in a talk radio segment.
1: I'm going to say.
0: What do you think? Gotta be close to win,
1: I'm saying
0: right?
1: It doesn't even exist. We may have been the first to break it.
0: Maybe this is a new category.
1: I think so.
0: What do you think? Yeah. I'm thinking that's what we're going to do. So, Nodnik, thank you for being a loyal listener. We appreciate you. But don't sell us short here. If you're going to, and it's not hate-o-meter stuff, because I think he's just pointing out.
1: No.
0: You forgot to add bowling, small business, and the lack of a gin and tonic. Producer Thomas, come on in. Sometimes he looks... like beyond the glass, and I'm looking at producer Thomas, and like he's busting to say something. Why does that mic not work out there?
2: Who knows at this point?
0: It's like it doesn't sound right though.
2: Yeah,
0: it sounds tinny. It's not good.
2: Yeah. So I just wanted to alert you that Nodnik was already on the Hate-O-Meter this week.
1: Oh.
0: No
1: I
0: way.
1: I thought it was familiar. Oh, yes. My God.
2: I'm forgetting the comment right
0: hold
2: now.
0: Hold on a minute.
1: You
2: saw the sheet in the inbox that will fill up eventually.
0: All right, wait. I went to the inbox. Was he the one about fart sucker billionaires?
2: No. He was an app chat one.
0: Bill Shut Up and Let People Talk?
3: Yes.
0: That was it.
1: Yeah, yes, that makes sense.
0: That's Nodnik. Okay.
1: Well, that's in line with what he's saying now. What happened to talk radio?
0: What happened to talk radio?
1: Exactly. True, yeah.
0: Maybe I'm it. Maybe I'm the last in the line of talk radio hosts. Like this, it dies with me.
2: Is that a good thing?
0: I don't know.
1: I don't know. I'm a little scared by that one.
0: I mean, this could be it. I didn't think we had a 13-minute segment, though. That would be great. That's what we really need. Oof. 13 minutes would be fantastic. I think that's almost not enough.
1: Bill wants to go 24 hours and talk.
0: I proposed this for charity. I said, I will talk for 24 hours. I just need the platform to do it.
2: I'd be down with that.
0: What do you think?
2: Yeah, I'll do that.
1: What do you mean you're going to be down for it? You're going to be here. You think the rest of us are getting out of this?
0: You're going to be here too.
1: I know. Yeah. None of us are getting out of this, Thomas.
0: We could do 24 hours.
1: I think we can do it.
0: Let me ask you this. At the end of a 24-hour broadcast, would I still have things to talk about?
1: 100%. Yes. You probably would go into 48.
2: It would devolve into utter chaos at that point.
0: Can you imagine?
2: We'd be talking about who God knows what.
0: What would like hour 16 look like?
2: Hour like 7 would devolve.
0: I mean, we started early.
1: Yeah.
0: With the fish.
1: Yeah.
0: And the sharks.
1: Yeah.
2: That was imagine hour 7. This is hour 1.
0: This is hour 1.
1: Didn't,
0: you're right.
1: Cory Booker do his mega hour rants?
0: See, maybe I should have run for the Senate.
1: You got to beat that governor. Though. How long did he talk
0: for? I would love to filibuster. I would like they should have fill-ins. A fill-in filibuster.
1: Yes.
0: Right? Like a placeholder. Right, we need somebody to talk for 24 hours.
2: Yeah.
0: I would love that because I would do that without reading. See, this is the difference.
1: Yeah.
0: These guys cheat. They read. Come on. You can't talk for 24 hours. What's the matter with you?
1: What's the matter with you?
0: What's... All right.
1: That's
0: so,
1: a little much, but all
0: Bill and Howell weighing in. He said fishing is like watching paint dry.
1: He's right.
0: By the way, I don't know if there's an article about it. Maybe producer Thomas can find it. But I did a whole show once on paint drying.
1: I remember that. Oh, yes.
0: I dedicated 100%. The entire show to paint drying, and we were flooded with calls.
1: I remember that. In fact, I have a friend of mine that listens religiously to your show, and she mentioned that not too long ago. She goes, you remember the paint drying? I go, how can I forget that one?
0: I caught so much crap from management
1: on
0: that.
1: Oh, my
0: God. And it was a great show. They're like, the message was pretty much, thinking I was sending a message to them.
1: I know.
0: And in a way, I was. All right, so I was
1: going to say, let's be honest.
0: I may have been sending a message. Message was received. But we had, let me tell you something. nobody pays attention to what painters go through. Different paints dry at different temperatures, different speeds. Let me just throw it out there. We got a door right here.
1: Yeah.
0: Paint's not dry yet.
1: No, it's not. No, it's right.
0: It's still, you hear it
1: it's
0: stick.
1: Sticky. It's sticky.
0: When I come in the morning,
1: yeah,
0: it, like it's like it has like a Velcro sound.
1: Yeah.
0: So
1: that's in the crack of the door. You could see it. Yeah.
0: So I don't know if they were supposed to paint inside the frame.
1: I don't know.
0: But I'm looking at it and you can see it's got texture to it.
1: The first time I opened it, I thought I broke something. I'm like, what
0: is that? Right, because it sounded like it was ripping.
1: Yeah.
0: All right, there is a topic I do want to talk about.
1: All right.
0: So I'll tell you this story because Eric's not in the room and he's got a huge issue with spiders, as we know.
1: Oh, Eric.
0: And now we know
1: spiders.
0: One of our hosts is keeping a pet spider his office.
1: We'll just call him.
0: Let's call him Lou.
1: Lou. That's good.
0: Lou.
1: Yeah.
0: We'll call him Lou.
1: Yeah. He named it too, and I can't remember
0: what's the name of the spider.
1: I can't remember the name of the damn thing.
0: So this guy, Lou. Call him Lou, who's on a certain radio station, let's say New Jersey 101.5.
1: Sounds good.
0: From 12 to 3.
1: Mm-hmm.
0: With a co-host, let's call her Michelle.
1: All right.
0: Has a pet spider. Now, other than the weirdness of that.
1: I mean, right there.
0: There's a skeeve factor, right?
1: Yes.
0: There's the factor of like, nobody likes spiders. I get it. You can appreciate the spiders. They eat the mosquitoes. I get it. There's
1: that
0: a value
1: part, yes.
0: to the spider. However, my just saying spider, half of you in your car right now are cringing. I get it. I am doing it because I don't know what he did. He captured it. He named it. He feeds it.
1: So I overheard him talking, this guy Lou, him talking about it. And I came out of the newsroom and I said, hello, I'm sorry. I don't mean to interrupt, but did you just say you have a pet spider? And he said what happened was where his desk is, the spider is kind of like in a catty corner.
0: Yeah.
1: And so he didn't have the heart to remove it. So he kind of like made it the office pet.
0: So he boxed him in?
1: I don't know if he boxed him in, but not in a box.
0: All right, so it's not going to hold a spider.
1: I don't know what's happening.
0: They couldn't get through anything.
1: FYI.
0: I think I saw the spider. He was out by the dumpster catching a smoke.
1: FYI,
0: I think he's out there now.
1: Michelle not happy because they share a suit. They share an
0: Oh,
1: office.
0: Really?
1: Oh, no.
0: Now, look, if here's the deal. If the spider's inside, he's forfeit his right to live. If the spider's outside, that's okay. Maybe.
1: He doesn't know he's inside, Bill.
0: Yeah, but do you catch them and release them? Or do you squash them? What do you do?
1: I try to scurry it out.
0: All right,
1: when I can.
0: So I'm driving. So we're in upstate New York. I'm about to make the turn, go through Albany, head to Vermont.
1: Right.
0: And it's dark and we're tired. And I'm in the old Jeep. It was like your Jeep.
1: Yeah, I remember your Jeep, yeah.
0: So you know the flat front window.
1: Yep.
0: So I see this big eight-legged guy walking across. And both of us, we both looked at each other. And I'm like, think he's on the outside? She's like, he's definitely on the outside. So I flip on the windshield wipers. He's still there. And my brain had to catch up for a minute.
1: Oh, man.
0: I'm like, that's interesting. Must be one tough spider. How come the windshield wipers didn't knock him off? And Jody looks at me. She's like, he's on our side. Like, oh, crap.
1: Thank God for Jody.
0: So I pull over and can't find him. So
1: that's
0: now I've got to drive another hour not knowing where this big critter is. And eventually he reared his ugly head and I got him.
1: Ugh.
0: But I pulled over on that hour three more times.
1: Ugh.
0: Because every time I caught a glimpse, I pull over. I'm like, all right, now I got to get him. Finally, I got him. Anyway, I say that because I get it. You got to be in control of your car. But if you ever had a situation where you've had a spider fly or bee or a bird get into your vehicle, I want to know more about this woman. Now, two people are dead. It's a horrible, horrible tragedy. So I'm not making light, obviously, of the tragedy. But I am pointing out that many people have an issue with bugs. And a bug gets into your car, I'm not surprised that she lost control, to be very honest. 1-800-283-101.5 is my number. The question is, do you agree with me? She shouldn't go to jail. It's 718. Fast Traffic with Bob Williams.
3: All right, Bill, Route 28 eastbound side, that's closed with an accident. Down power cables, that's at Mountain Avenue and Davenport Street coming into Somerville. We've got Stiles Street closed at Linden right near Elizabeth Avenue with a crash. Local detours are in place there. You got 287 okay through Middlesex up toward Morris, but if you're leaving the state, a big backup at Mahwah. Looks like a crash on the New York side. Hudson River Crossings, about a 15-minute delay. George Washington Bridge, Lincoln and Holland Tunnels, minor delays. Bob Williams, New Jersey Traffic North.
4: You know, Crispin, New Jersey traffic south. The ride on 295 is a good one this morning, but around it, it's starting to get a bit busy on White Horse Pike in both directions. And also, it looks like 73 around 295 is a little slow. And 70, some pockets of slow traffic between 206 out to Marlton. No problems spotted at the Delaware River crossings. 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Next report in 15 minutes from the D'Agostino Bite Back Traffic Desk. I'm Janelle Crispin on New Jersey. What a 1.5.
0: 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Here's your instant weather with Chief Meteorologist Dan Zarrow.
5: So in my five-day forecast at NJ1015.com, there's only one day that's a problem child here, and that is Sunday. Unfortunately, our next widespread rain chance does fall over the weekend. However, it's not going to rain all day, and I really don't think we're talking about anything severe or heavy here. Just a couple rounds of rain. Spotty stuff arriving during the day, and then the best chance for steady rain should hold off until Sunday night. Fingers crossed, we can actually salvage part, if not most, of the day. Now, today, it looks even better, with a mix of sun and clouds and warm high temperatures in the mid-80s. There is a rain chance today, but it is minimal. Just a few stray showers possible this afternoon and this evening, mainly to the south and along the coast. We'll see clearing skies tonight. It'll be fairly comfortable with lows in the mid-60s. Setting up for a gorgeous day tomorrow, mostly sunny and dry, warm and not that humid, highs 80 to 85. Sunday, at the very least, is going to turn cloudier and cooler. Most highs only upper 70s. Watch for midday showers, then that bigger push of rain late day. 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
12: 727 on New Jersey 101.5. Good morning. I am Bill Spadia with you until 10 o'clock this morning. So a woman crosses the center lane and kills two people on the motorcycle. And she tells the cops, she came clean. She said, you know, a bug got in the car. I don't know what kind of bug it was. We've heard it was a fly. Is that, Jen, she said it was a fly?
13: I mean, I don't know if she said it, but it's getting reported as a fly.
12: All right, so could have been a fly, could have been a bee, for all we know. We don't know until the court case plays out. But she's being charged with vehicular homicide. And, you know, to me, this is a horrific, horrific accident. But I just wonder, as the old saying goes, but for the grace of God, go I. How many times have you dropped something in your car, spilled a cup of coffee, lost control, your car jerks and goes too far to one side, you got to pull it back? You know, it happens. And there's no consolation for the family of the two victims. I get that. But ruining this woman's life and putting her in prison for homicide, to me, it seems too much. What do you say? Bill in Hackettstown, you do not agree with me.
14: Oh, she needs to be fried. If you can't maintain composure around an insect, then especially when you're operating a 2,000-pound missile, no, sorry, she shouldn't have ever been behind the wheel to begin with.
12: Well, you know, I mean, Bill, have you never made a mistake driving a car? I mean, it could be a bug. It could be a cup of coffee. I mean, I have done that.
14: Not over an insect. If an insect gets in, you just need to understand and remain calm. If you can't remain calm around an insect, period, whether you're in a car or you're out in the park, you remain calm and you can get yourself out of there or it'll...

0: go away. It's not a major occurrence.
1: I don't know. I get now. Let me ask you this, Bill. Do you have any phobias when it comes to bugs or animals, snakes, spiders, anything like that?
0: Well, I don't like snakes or honey badgers. If one of those got loose in the car, yeah, I'd definitely be freaked out.
1: Well, I think a honey badger in the car would be a huge problem. That would be a huge, more a problem for the snake. But that would be a big problem.
0: There's a big difference.
1: I think that the vehicular homicide, I mean, I don't know what it carries as a penalty, but I think this woman is going to live with this horrible, horrible guilt for the rest of her life. Look, I get it, Bill. You have to be in control of your car. I don't know what lesson this sends to drivers, but, you know, it's a funny thing, and you may think I'm crazy, but I keep bug killer spray in my garage, in my shed, and we have a monthly service that comes in. I get my house sprayed, and because the bugs don't belong on the inside, but I actually spray the tires of my car and around the vehicle in the garage to make sure bugs don't get in the car. So if you have a bug issue, I would advise you buy something. They have bug sprays that kill insects. Spray in and around your vehicle so you never have that problem. Bill, thanks. Appreciate your perspective. All right, everybody else, hang in there. What do you think? I think this woman should not be going to jail. I don't know that that's going to happen anyway, but my thought is this is just a horrible, horrible accident. I don't know that prison time is the right solution here. 1-800-283-101.5 is my number. Have you ever had a situation with a bug in your car? 7:30 right now. Eric Scott with your news.
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3: It's 70 degrees at 7:30. I'm Eric Scott. Cape May is the latest shore town to tighten summer curfew rules. Unaccompanied juveniles now banned from beaches, beachfront areas, and access ways starting at 8 p.m. until 6 a.m. the following morning. The ordinance also bans anybody, including adults, from carrying or wearing backpacks after 8 p.m. on the beach, bayfront, or on the promenade. Toms River man defrauded nearly 100 members of the Orthodox Jewish community in a massive Ponzi scheme.
4: On Thursday, the U.S. Attorney's Office said 43-year-old Lior Moshe pleaded guilty to wire fraud in Newark federal court. Investigators found that Moshe targeted members of his own religious community and got $47 million by promising high returns on short-term business loans. Instead, he used the money to pay back earlier investors and then spent $11 million on personal expenses, including gambling debts. Rick Rickman, New Jersey, 101.5 News.
3: There's going to be an increase in tuition and fees at Stockton University, but that may not be the end of the bad news. School officials have adopted a budget that is $311 million less than last year. It includes that 3% tuition hike, but staffing and program cuts could be next as they deal with enrollment declines and reduced state aid. 7:32 on New Jersey 101.5 with the Rue Insurance Business Report. The Trump White House reports countries are routing exports through third nations to avoid U.S. tariffs. That could see revenue losses of up to $26 billion a year. The report says China has responded to the 2018 tariffs by sending goods to other countries for packaging and assembly. In business, anything can happen. 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
5: At North Plainfield, delays both ways of Route 22. It's an eastbound crash by Rock Avenue, westbound rubbernecking, 287. It's about a 6-mile delay top of the state at Mahwah because of a crash on the New York side right by the thruway. Multiple mile delays on 287 north. Route 10 backing up both ways at Canfield Avenue, Randolph with construction work, and a couple of big local closures. Stiles Street closed at Linden by Elizabeth Avenue with a crash. Mountain Avenue at Summit is closed with a crash and down power cables at Maple Street. And Route 28 eastbound side down power cables and a pole eastbound side 22 at Somerville by Mountain Avenue. Hudson River Crossings about 15 minutes. GW Bridge better at the Lincoln or Holland. Bob Williams, New Jersey, traffic north.
6: Janelle Crispin, New Jersey, traffic south. Well, we have a little bit of volume as you travel on 206, right around 130. Not too bad until you get close to 38. Starts to get slow in both directions. And then we have some slowdowns on 70 between 206 out to Marlton and some slowdowns into Cherry Hill Township. Still pretty quiet on 295. Northbound on 42, that's starting to slow a bit at 295.

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3: From the Towns for New Jersey Info and Weather Network, today's weather very similar to yesterday's, except temperatures will be a degree or two cooler, and we could see a few raindrops this time around, just a few isolated showers this afternoon into this evening. Otherwise, a mix of sun and clouds today, highs in the mid-80s. Clearing skies tonight and fairly comfortable, lows in the mid-60s, and tomorrow looks like a beautiful summer day, mostly sunny and dry, warm and not that humid, highs 80 to 85. I'm Chief Meteorologist Dan Zaro.
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3: 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Good morning. I am Bill Spadia with you till 10 o'clock this morning. Talking Jersey, taking your calls, 1-800-283-101.5. All right. So talking about critters that have gotten into your car. Now, I'm going to preface this by saying, in no way, obviously, you guys have known me for a long time, am I making light of the fact that two people are tragically dead. This woman lost control of her car. Allegedly, she was swatting a fly. Or Jen, we don't know if it was a fly or if she said fly. It was a bug.
4: Yeah.
3: So flying
4: something
3: bug. Something flew into her car, and she freaked out, and she put her head down to try to swat it away. Lost control of the vehicle, crossed the median, killed two people on a motorcycle. Horrible, irreversible tragedy. Now, my thought on this is she should not be going to jail. Intent does matter, and two lives are already gone, and destroying a third is not going to bring them back. And I can't see how punishment in this case is going to prevent future tragedies. I wanted to say that as a full disclaimer, because I do think it's worth a conversation of what has gotten into your car. I got to tell you, it was the longest ride to Vermont Jody and I ever had with this spider. I mean, I don't know how big it was. It looked like it could have been 3 inches across. I know it wasn't that big. But in your mind's eye, it's sitting on the windshield. And when my windshield wipers didn't knock it off, I'm like, huh. And literally, dummy me, my brain is like, man, that's one tough spider. And of course, my common sense, smarter, capable wife, Jody looks at me, she's like, that's because he's on our side of the glass.
4: And like, you lost him.
3: Oh, then I lost
4: that's
3: him.
4: That's the scary part.
3: I lost him. So I pull over, I'm taking things out, I'm banging on the nightmare.
4: Right.
3: So then I turn the heat all the way up, I'm thinking I'll get it really hot and maybe it'll run out. Ugh. No, I thought it'll run out. And then Jody reminded me, it's cold out. The reason he was in the car in the first place is because the car was warm. So I'm like, okay, that's not going to work. Then let me try the air conditioner. I mean, I tried everything. Decided I couldn't find him. Get back in the car. We go. I pulled over three more times every time I thought I saw a little leg creeping up. It was awful.
4: Did you ever find it?
3: Yeah, I found him when I killed him.
4: Oh, that's right. You did kill
3: him. I found him when I killed him. And it led to another mini crisis that I couldn't find my... I pulled over on the last stop. I killed the thing, and there was a restaurant nearby. It was a place that we go to. It was in Vermont. Actually, it was on the New York side. Anyway, I think it's Route 7. It was the some people may know it if you've gone to Vermont. It's the Man from Kent. It's a great place. Anyway, we pull over. We go in. I can't find my keys.
4: Oh, no.
3: So in the frenzy of killing the bug.
4: You lost your keys.
3: I lost my keys.
4: Oh, my God.
3: Somehow, my keys ended up in my backpack in the back seat of the car. Now, mind you, this is an older Wrangler where you have to put the key in and turn the key to start the car.
4: Yes.
3: We have never figured out how the keys got from the ignition into my backpack in the back seat.
4: I have two words.
3: Yeah.
4: Only you.
3: Right. I to this day, I mean, that was probably, I don't know, 4 or 5 years ago. Wow. I have no idea how that happened. Oh. All right, let's check in with my buddy Phil Rizzo in Somerset County. What's going on, Phil?
5: Good morning, Bill. And I totally agree. I'm glad you made that that note because, you know, these stories, if anybody else calls in, they're going to most likely be... funny memories when in the moment it was terrifying.

0: And on the heels of what happened with this tragedy, you know, we averted a tragedy. My kids, you know them well, active boys. Yep. I mean, they are not afraid of anything. They decide that one of the snakes that they've caught, they were going to keep with them. And one day they're driving in the car and they're like, hey, Ma, look. And they got a snake in the car. Now, it was only a garter snake, but Jennifer's motto is, you know, the only good snake is a dead snake. And then, of course, as you can imagine with, you know, 6 and 8 year old boys, they lost the snake in the car.
1: Oh, no.
0: It was a family crisis. We had intense marriage counseling for a very long time because I kept telling her, the thing is going to die. Like, it was August. It was hot. It was 150 in the car. No food, no water. I'm like, the thing is going to die. Just don't worry about it. Well, she looked under her seat every single time she got in the car for about 2.5 weeks.
1: I believe
0: and
1: it.
0: And one day, it was there.
1: No.
0: So the thing lived in the car for 2.5 weeks, made it under her seat. Good thing with her her paranoia of snakes, she looked and she saw it. And of course, you know, we all got in trouble again. And I told you it was alive and a snake in the car for 2.5 weeks.
1: Phil, that is absolutely terrifying. I think of my daughter Elizabeth, who is absolutely horrified by snakes. I mean, it goes way back to when she was a little kid, and I can't even tell her that story. I will not tell her that story. That's how bad
0: it is. I'll be in trouble for telling it to New Jersey.
1: Phil, I think I want to get you in trouble. Like, you know, I could hear Jody saying, yeah, Phil, listen to your wife. Obviously, the snake was going to live. And you as a pastor, it's very symbolic that it was a snake. Right? Yeah, the devil was loose in the car.
0: It was in the car.
1: Oh, my God. Well, let me ask you this, though. What did she do once she found it under the car alive? Miracle snake.
0: So it was in the summer. The kids were not back in school yet. Of course, they all got, you know, brought outside, catch the snake. Don't lose it this time. Don't go to grab it and it get away. So everybody got read the riot act, and I don't know, it was Nick or Julian or Gabe grabbed it, whatever, and got it out of the car. But I never really lived it down because I told her it was dead, and it wasn't.
1: Phil, I got to tell you, if Jen's listening, you're going to hear about this tonight. You could be in trouble right now.
0: We'll be back in marriage counseling.
1: There's no question about it. That's it. Well, look, if you need any counseling, call the show. We are not a licensed therapist, but we do offer help and advice occasionally. Hey, man, good to check in with you. Thanks, Phil.
0: Yeah.
1: Have a good one. That's Phil Rizzo in Somerset. He's not lost on me, Jen, that he's a pastor.
2: That was
1: and
2: funny.
1: It's a snake, right?
2: Yeah, that was funny.
1: Not lost. All right, let's go to TJ in Freehold. Morning, TJ.
3: Hey,
1: what do you think?
3: Good morning, Bill. So I think that I'm calling BS on this a little bit. I would want them to check, like, the cell phone records if she was texting or like that, only because it's very difficult for, like, a yellow jacket to fly in an open window when you're going 50 miles an hour. You got the airfoil design of the car. You've got the side window that kicks the air away from the vehicle. Is it impossible? No, but I don't really buy into it. I think they've got to check her phone.
1: Well, I'm sure they will. My guess is they will. Let me ask you this, TJ. Let's say she was on her phone. Still prison time?
3: Right.
1: You think prison time?
3: No. Everybody makes mistakes. It's taking someone's life. It's got to be substantial.
1: Because you're taking someone's family member away,
3: you know?
1: I agree. I think that would change it. If she was truly reacting to a bug, I feel for her because I know we've got some coworkers that I got to tell you, if there were a certain bug in the car, they're going to be off the road. No question about it. So if that was actually what happened, then I don't think jail time. But if you're right, TJ, if it was something like that, that is just negligence. So that, I think, you're going to have to do some time.
3: Bill, one quick check-in. Any feedback on the liverwurst? Any more stuff on the... You were going to the Amish people or something, right?
1: Oh, no, I have not. Oh, thank you, TJ. I will get it this weekend. I did not buy the liverwurst on the last trip, and I've been away for 2 weeks. I'm going to pick it up this weekend. I'll report back. Yeah, I will. I'll report back next week. You need the rye, you need the liverwurst, you need the mustard, the hot mustard, and, of course, the onions. Anyway, thank you, man. Have a great weekend. 748, here's your fast traffic with Bob Williams.
2: All right, Bill, multiple mile delays on 287, 8 to 10 miles, trying to exit New Jersey up toward Mahwah. It's a crash on the New York Thruway just beyond the state line. It's backed up well past exit 59 by now. Route 22 eastbound side, it's a crash by Rock Avenue in North Plainfield. At least one lane is closed, westbound rubbernecking. And we've got slowdowns on the parkway. Looks like an accident beyond the Essex Toll Plaza. Mountain Avenue closed at Summit because of down power cables at Maple Street. Route 28 is closed because of down power cables at Somerville, right by Mountain Avenue. George Washington Bridge under 10 minutes. Lincoln and Holland Tunnels 5 to 10. Bob Williams, New Jersey Traffic North.
4: You know, Crispin, New Jersey Traffic South. You have some company now if you're traveling on 295 southbound into Route 42. Some extra volume there. And it looks like 38, some slow traffic between the area of 206 out to 295 and on into Maple Shade. And it looks like 73 is getting even busier northbound into Voorhees Township and northbound through Evesham and again into Mount Laurel Township. 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Next report in 15 minutes from the D'Agostino Bite Back Traffic Desk. I'm Janelle Crispin on New Jersey. What a 1.5.
1: 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Here's your instant weather with Chief Meteorologist Dan Zarrow.
5: All right, we've got another nice summer morning underway. Good way to start off your Friday here. Temperatures are mainly in the 70s. We still have a couple of 60s hanging on at this point. And we're going to see highs back in the mid-80s this afternoon. That's typical for this time of year. Look for a mix of sun and clouds across the state today. One little hiccup later this afternoon into this evening. We could see a few stray showers pop up. They're going to be very much hit or miss, isolated. I think most of the state stays dry today, and I don't think there's any risk of downpours or severe weather, anything dramatic. It's just a couple of raindrops today. That's it. Clearing skies tonight, fairly comfortable, lows in the mid-60s, and that brings us to the weekend. Some mixed weather news, but tomorrow is absolutely the shining star in this forecast. Beautiful day for your Saturday, mostly sunny and dry, warm and not that humid. Highs will be about 80 to 85 degrees. Sunday, though, will turn cloudier and cooler. Highs scale back to the upper 70s. We're going to watch for one batch of showers around midday. Bigger push of rain late on Sunday, but I want to point out Sunday is not a washout. There will be pockets of dry weather both in the morning and in the afternoon, too. 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Right now, Manasquan 74, Woodbury 75, Westfield is 69. From the Earth Treasures, find Jewelers Weather Desk. I'm Chief Meteorologist Dan Zarrow.
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13: .757 on New Jersey 101.5. Good morning. I am Bill Spadia. We're talking with this woman who killed two people and lost control of her car. And you know, it's a horrible, horrible tragedy. And we're getting a lot of reaction. If I'm getting on the app chat, Stephen in Palm Coast said he's not happy. He said, so all you're saying is you have to have phobia of an insect and you can kill people. Bro, imagine the next terrorist attack and all. I don't understand the words he's using there. What does that mean? Do you see that, Jim?
14: Yeah, is it Drucka?
13: What does that even mean?
14: I have no idea.
13: Anyway, what he's saying, that maybe the next terrorist attack, they can say, look, we're just afraid of bugs. I don't really understand that line of thinking, Stephen. All I'm saying is this is a terrible, terrible tragedy. I don't know that jail time for the woman does anyone any good. What do you think? Scott and Oakhurst. Morning. What do you think?
15: What's up, Bill?
13: Hey, Scott. What do you think?
15: I don't know what Stephen was trying to say, but...
13: I don't either.
15: Maybe
13: he'll clarify.
15: Here's the thing. I don't want to make an example out of anybody ever. Tragedies happen. I'm a 60-year-old motorcycle rider. I have two boys at

0: ride motorcycles. Not really the point, but here's the thing. I'm worried about the opposite effect happening. You don't want to make an example out of somebody, but like Steven said, going forward, people hear about this case. She gets off, and what is stopping every single person who's watching somebody trim a bonsai tree on TikTok from saying, after they cross the double line and kill a motorcyclist or somebody in a car or a pedestrian, what's stopping them from saying, oh, there was a bug in my car?
1: Yeah, it's a good point.
0: And then refer back to this case.
1: It's a good point. I mean, I think that they're at some level, you know, I don't know how you prove it, right? You find the dead bug. I don't know how you prove it. So I think that there's a valid point in that maybe she was actually looking at her phone. That seems to be more plausible. Or it's just legitimate because, as I had said, I mean, I don't know, Scott. I it gives you a really creepy feeling when there's something in your car. Now, a fly, I can't imagine having a reaction to a fly. That seems that she overreacted. If it was a bee and maybe she's afraid of getting stung, that's a little different. Or a wasp, certainly a spider. I get it. You know, the question really is, what should the punishment be?
0: To a degree. Some people are allergic to bees.
1: Yeah.
0: And, you know, if they get stung, they're in bad shape.
1: Bottom line, Scott, again, should she go to jail?
0: Again, I don't like to make an example of anybody, but yeah, if you kill somebody, you know, in a motor vehicle.
1: Yeah.
0: Yeah. You're responsible.
1: It's
0: I mean,
1: a
0: if a bee
1: point.
0: Gets in my car, I'm not happy, but I'm going to do what I have to do to maybe swat the bee away.
1: I would
0: kill
1: agree.
0: The bee, but I'm not going to, but I'm going to keep control of, like the other caller said.
1: I can't
0: you're
1: disagree
0: behind
1: with that.
0: The wheel of a 2-ton or whatever vehicle. Your responsibility is to everyone around you.
1: Yeah,
0: all
1: I get
0: the motorists,
1: all Scott,
0: the pedestrians.
1: I got to stop you there. I got to jump for news, but you're not wrong in that. My question is, should this woman go to prison? Should this be treated as a homicide or a tragic, tragic mistake? 1-800-283-101.5. It's 8 o'clock. Eric Scott with the news right now.
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3: It is 71 degrees at 8:01. I'm Eric Scott. Mikey Sherrill's first act as governor to sign an executive order freezing your electric rates. How's that working out? Not well, according to the U.S. Energy Information Administration. Your electric rates are, on average, up 14% from last year. And we now pay 26% more than the national average for electricity. And that's before JCP&L requested another 9% increase. Sherrill has not commented on that rate increase or the failure of her much-touted executive order to hold the line on what we're being forced to pay. The owner of the surveillance cameras used by law enforcement is introducing changes as concerns grow over mass surveillance in New Jersey and beyond.
4: Flock says it will protect privacy by purging the camera data after 7 days instead of monthly. It will also launch automatic audits for abnormal activity, which comes after several law enforcement officers were arrested for abusing the system. In addition, Flock will require police to submit a reason for each search of their camera platform. I'm Eva Basinger.
3: In South River, police are looking for a New York City man who they say can't stop exposing himself in public. A local resident was able to snap a clear image of 21-year-old Anthony Lopez, who is now charged with 5 counts of lewdness with an active warrant for his arrest. Police think there may be other residents who haven't reported similar incidents. In North Jersey, a lot of folks are questioning what was behind 2 very loud booms that woke people up in the middle of the night.
5: Users on social media had several theories, from F-16 fighter jets to meteors, as there were not any visible lightning storms in the area. However, the National Weather Service said there was a thunderstorm moving through Passaic County that broke down as it made its way to Bergen County around 2:30 a.m. Thursday morning. Meanwhile, the American Meteor Society said 2 residents in New Jersey, 1 in Hawthorne and 1 in Park Ridge, reported seeing a long streak of light at the same time with a loud boom triggering several car alarms. I'm Lizzie Radabali.
3: 8:03 on New Jersey 101.5. We are going to have a nice start to the weekend. Dan has the update. But first, New Jersey fast traffic.
6: On Route 22 eastbound side, accident still being cleared by Rock Avenue and North Plainfield. If you're going north on 287 up toward the state line, don't. It is backed up 10 miles. It's going to cost you an hour. There's a crash on the thruway ramp from 287 North. We see it on the DOT cameras here in New Jersey. Do not go northbound 287 up toward the state line. Try the Garden State Parkway to connect up there. Hudson River Crossings, it's about 10 minutes at the George Washington Bridge upper. Lower level better. Lincoln and Holland Tunnels, minor delays. Bob Williams, New Jersey Traffic North.
7: Janelle Crispin, New Jersey Traffic South. Well, volume is pretty late on 295, but not on 70. It's pretty heavy now through Marlton and 73 northbound. That's slow through Evesham, and we have some slow traffic on 38 right around 206 out to 295. 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New Jersey utilities are now restricting solar, and the capacity is filling up fast. If you've ever considered solar, now is the time. Don't wait. Call at 1-855-SUNNY4U. Find out if your grid is still open. Next report in 15 minutes. I'm Janelle Crispin on New Jersey 101.5.
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11: Rising into the 70s this morning, back to the 80s this afternoon. Another seasonably warm day with manageable humidity. Pretty good beach or pool day to close out the work week. Highs this afternoon again, mid 80s, sun and clouds. Watch for a few stray showers, though, this afternoon into this evening. I do think most of New Jersey stays completely dry today. Clearing skies tonight, lows in the mid 60s. Tomorrow, 80 to 85, making for a beautiful summer day. Mostly sunny, dry, and really not that humid tomorrow. Fast traffic and instant weather every 15 minutes on New Jersey 101.5.
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7: It's 8:10 on New Jersey 101.5. Good morning. I am Bill Spadia with you until 10 o'clock this morning, talking Jersey, taking your calls, 1-800-283-101.5. You know, we're getting a ton of traffic on the app chat. Jen, I'm sure you're seeing this. You know, John from Washington agrees that this is horrible, but, you know, criminal charges of murder, too much. Bill and Howell said, oh my God, this is horrible. Did you see this?
8: Yeah.
7: When my wife was in high school, she worked at an A&P. They got a tarantula in with the bananas, and one of the coworkers kept it.
8: Yeah.
7: I mean, well, as long as it wasn't in the car. You know, and here it is. I mean, Don in Hamilton is right. You know, if you're going to be in the car, you pull over. I mean, we had the spider in the car. We pulled over, obviously. I'm not saying what this woman did is even justified. I'm saying that the idea of homicide, I mean, if she's going to do, well, I don't know, 5-10 years in prison, you're going to wreck her life over a horrible, horrible mistake. Now, if there are other circumstances, then I would want to revisit this. If so, you know, the idea that perhaps she was on her phone, I get it. You are responsible for using the car. I guess what I'm just saying, guys, is I'm not looking for, I feel like in some cases you need to look toward a little redemption and understanding and logic and say, what is the best message going forward here? I think we have a society that is reacting to the desire for retribution. And I don't know that that's always the right way to go about it. All right. I want to just tell you, last night, big event last night, was back at Fiddler's Elbow, great country club in Bedminster. And every year, my friends at the Weicker Family of Companies, led by our friend Laura Metro, run an event. It's an annual event to raise money and help the American Cancer Society. And it's not just research, it's actual, you know, implementing help for people that are suffering and struggling with cancer. And we had a great testimony last night from a 10-year cancer survivor. It was an amazing night. Raised $155,000 for the American Cancer Society. And I have to say, now 26 years in, I've been the MC probably going on a dozen times now over the past 12 or so years. But it was so awesome to be back there last night. I want to congratulate

0: congratulate everybody in the Weicker family of companies. And joining me now, the brains behind it, the person, the engine that has made this a success for 26 years, my friend Laura Metro. Laura, good morning. How are you?
1: Good morning, Bill. Thanks for having me on.
0: So tell me a little bit about what went into last night. First of all, was I right? It was $155,000 raised?
1: $155,000 raised last night. It was our 26th year, and that brings our annual total that we have donated to American Cancer Society to benefit American Cancer Society, benefit breast cancer research, to almost $2.5 million.
0: That's incredible.
1: And
0: that's great.
1: You know, we are so proud of that. And this is all of our Weicker family of companies, as you said. Not only our residential sales, our mortgage, our title, insurance, relocation, Weicker development, and everybody in that room last night was part of Weicker, whether, you know, it's with, you know, directly employed with Weicker or what I say is one degree of separation. And they're there.
0: That's right.
1: All for the cause, you know, all for the cause. Like you said, Francesca Kobler, she's a sales associate from our Bayonne, New Jersey office, 10-year survivor. And the one part of, and that's why we're there, and the one part of the night, I mean, it's we're a rowdy group, but
0: yes,
1: that part.
0: It did get a little rowdy toward around 8 o'clock.
1: Yeah.
0: The bar kicks in. It's
1: you know, they're very possessive of their prizes.
0: Yes, they are.
1: But, you know, it's all part of the fun. But part of the fun, too, is, you know, that's important, the networking. But it's about providing support for the research, for the trials. I mean, Francesca even said last night, you know, because of one of the trials that she participated in is why she was there standing and alive. And, you know, it's just so heartfelt. And that is the part of the night that, you know, for that 15 minutes that she was talking, you know, it's that you could hear a pin drop.
0: Yeah.
1: Because everybody is listening. That's what they're there for. I don't think there was a dry eye in the house. Again, it hits me every time because I'm an 18-year survivor. Yeah. And it doesn't matter how many years go by, but it's just so heartfelt. And it's so important to talk about it. For the awareness, the early detection, you know, so there are more survivors, and also knowing what to ask. I mean, you're shocked when you get that diagnosis, and you don't know where to go, you don't know what questions to ask, and that's where the American Cancer Society kicks in and helps you and guides you through the way, and really is there also to support you. But we're so proud of what we do, and because we are just, you know, we're a real estate company, but Jim Weicker and James, you know, they support this cause, and all of us do. And it was really, really great. A great day. Everybody had a great time. Fiddlers does an unbelievable job.
0: You know, they really do a great job. And Chef Anthony sent me home with a pizza last night. So that was dinner. That was my late night dinner last night, and I was very appreciative. And Henry, you know, just shout out to Henry and Ray behind the bar.
1: Yes.
0: Great staff, great team. You know, the other thing that amazes me too is the generosity of the folks that donate the prizes that we give out.
1: Oh yeah,
0: I mean, really expensive stuff.
1: Really great things, expensive stuff, and you were right. It is all donated. Not only all of our raffle prizes, which we had hundreds. We have a room that is a silent auction, what we call our big ticket items that people bid on. Their pockets are just open to generate, to donate just, well, thousands and thousands of dollars.
0: Yeah.
1: You know, we're really proud of that. And you know, there's no hesitation for anybody in that room.
0: The only question I have, Laura, is how did the winner get the 75-inch TV home last night?
1: It's a big deal. We always tell them, you gotta be present to win it.
0: Right.
1: And you know, you gotta take it out of there. There's no delivery.
0: Right.
1: But again, you know, Fiddlers, and she was like, I don't have a truck, you know. So Fiddlers again was very gracious, and they were gonna hold it till today because her son has a truck, and they're going to go and pick it up today.
0: That's great.
1: So, yeah, Fiddler's is very accommodating. But
0: I love it.
1: It's so funny. They always figured out a way to get it out of there. And the TV was donated to it, 75-inch.
0: Yeah, it was beautiful. Amazing. Well, Laura, I was really honored and feel very blessed to be invited back in. So thank you. I'm here for you, whatever you need. And thanks to you and best to Danny. Great to see him last night. And everybody in the Weicker family of companies, thanks for all you do on behalf of all the women out there who are suffering and struggling, and we really appreciate it. Thanks, Laura.
1: Well, thank you, Bill, and we hope to have you back again next year.
0: Send me the date, and I'll put it in my calendar, I'll be there. 100%.
1: All right. Awesome,
0: okay, you take
1: Bill.
0: Care.
1: All right, thank you very much.
0: Enjoy your two working days till Monday. Take care,
1: you
0: Laura.
1: You got it. Have a great day.
0: Bye-bye. You bet. It's 8:18. Let's check in with Bob Williams in your fast traffic.
2: Okay, Bill, stay away from 287, top of the state. It's a 10-mile delay, well over a one-hour backup. There's a crash on northbound 287 ramp to the New York Thruway. That ramp is practically closed. It's been that way for a while. 287 northbound side, stay away. Use the parkway up toward the estate line. Now, we've got some slowdowns on Route 22, but they're getting better at Rock Avenue. An accident has been cleared. Route 9 south, it's slowing down in toward Raritan Street at South Amboy. We've got delays on Route 1 north and southbound by Old Post Road, Edison. Hudson River crossings all under 5 to 10 minute delays. Bob Williams, New Jersey Traffic North.
3: Janelle Crispin, New Jersey Traffic South. No need to budget in some extra time on the roadways in southern New Jersey this morning. They're very quiet. No problems on 295, the Turnpike and the Garden State Parkway. We do have some extra volume on 70 traveling through Marlton, and then 73, some slowdowns through Evesham into Mount Laurel Township, and still some slowdowns westbound through the Florence Tolls on the Turnpike Extension. 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Next report in 15 minutes from the D'Agostino Bite Back Traffic Desk. I'm Chanel Crispin on New Jersey 101.5.
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4: All right, looking good today, looking good tomorrow, and then Sunday we might have some issues. So let's dive right into the forecast here. We're mainly in the 70s right now. There is a touch of humidity in the air, but not awful today. It's going to be a very nice summer day with sun and clouds and high temperatures in the mid-80s. That is what we like to see here in the middle of summer. I can't rule out a few stray showers later on. That's our only hiccup of the day. Nothing too big. It would be from between mid-afternoon and late this evening. Most of New Jersey should stay dry today, but again, I just can't rule out a couple of raindrops somewhere in the state later on today. We'll see clearing skies tonight. It's going to be fairly comfortable with lows in the mid-60s, and that brings us to the weekend. Can you believe we only have 4 weekends left of the summer season, including Labor Day weekend? Sorry, just giving the truth here. And luckily, I think on balance, most of the weekend will be good, especially tomorrow. Tomorrow is a beautiful summer day. Mostly sunny and dry, warm and not that humid, highs 80 to 85. Sunday will have some challenges as we turn cloudier and highs only reach the upper 70s. Watch for some midday showers and then a bigger push of rain, hopefully holding off until Sunday night. But you will find some pockets of dry weather Sunday morning and Sunday afternoon. So if you keep your plans kind of flexible, that'll be your best bet for Sunday. 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Right now, Surf City is 76, Mahwah 67, and Piscataway 70. From the Earth Treasures Fine Jewelers Weather Desk, I'm Chief Meteorologist Dan Zarrow.
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10: It's 8:26 on New Jersey 101.5. Good morning. I am Bill Spadia. So getting a ton of traffic on the app chat on this. Cindy in Glassboro said her grandfather hit and killed an older gentleman who had stepped out into the road in the middle of a downpour. The grandfather wasn't speeding, but he was found guilty of involuntary manslaughter. Didn't go to jail. Lost his license for a year. And she said the punishment was he was guilty for the rest of his life for killing this guy. I get that. I also get that people are angry, like two people are dead. I understand that. You know where I stand on law and order and punishment and things like that. And I believe we need to be harder on criminals and not softer. That said, am I the only one feeling for this woman? Again, assuming that what we're hearing is the true story. And I think it is important to put that disclaimer out there because I don't know. Maybe she was, taking a sip of coffee and watching TikTok videos while she was driving. I don't know. If that's the case, I have a completely different view of this. But if you're talking about somebody who freaked out because a bug got in the car, I can tell you and point to many people that would freak out if a bug was in the car. Now, typically it's a spider, and this has happened to me a couple of times. Here's my pro tip for the day. If you don't like bugs, and if you're afraid of getting a bug in the car, particularly a spider that may be crawling out of the vent and will freak you out, take some of the bug spray. I bought all different forms of it, and I spray. I do this probably once a month. I spray the tires around my car, and I put a perimeter around the car with the bug spray. And I have not had a problem in, I don't know, a couple of years. And it started because of the damn spider that was on my side of the windshield. This freaking thing was it looked bigger, I'm sure, than it actually was just because of the fact that it was in my car. But that is my pro tip of the day. Use the exterminator spray and make sure you protect your car because you don't want this happening to you. But anyway, I was also moved a little bit by the Phil Rizzo story, the snake in the car. I think that story, Eric, you would have loved this. Phil Rizzo, you know, my friend Phil called. The kids, his boys, had a pet garter snake.
11: Okay.
10: And they lost it in the car. So his wife, Jen, freaked out. So you got to find the snake. And Phil convinced her that because it was summertime, all they have to do is close the car up. It's going to be 150 degrees in the car. No way the snake is going to live. So for 2.5 weeks, she's checking under the seat, totally paranoid. Guess what happens after 2.5 weeks? Snake was alive.

0: alive and still under the seat. So he is, unfortunately, he called to share that story this morning and Jen was listening. So Phil's in trouble all over again. The lesson there really has nothing to do with the snake in the car. It has to do with listen to your wife.
1: Well, isn't that rule number one always?
0: Like, listen to your wife. What are you doing? I've offered the marriage counseling on that. All right. Hey, other side of the news, we're going to have a special Blue Friday. And, of course, after 9 o'clock, we're going to honor our veterans. And in the meantime, between now and then, if you want to get in the queue, give me a call, 1-800-283-101.5. What's the worst thing that has happened to you while driving? 1-800-283-101.5. Right now, though, it's 8:30. Eric Scott with the news right now.
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1: It is 71 degrees at 8:30. I'm Eric Scott. Here's more details on this horrific crash involving a woman from Brick in Pennsylvania who claims she panicked when a bug flew into her vehicle. 55-year-old Bernadette Ann Cobb told officers she put her head down. She was swatting the bug away. That's when she crossed into the opposite lane, hit an oncoming motorcycle, killing the driver and a passenger. She is now charged with felony homicide by vehicle. Jersey Shore beaches and boardwalks have been teen hangout favorites for as long as there's been beaches and boardwalks. But more shore towns have had enough mobs of young people.
3: Cape May City Council members all decided Thursday to vote in favor of an immediate 8 p.m. to 6 a.m. beach and beachfront curfew for unaccompanied juveniles. The tightening of current ordinances also bans backpacks or similarly sized containers on the beach after 8 p.m. 10:30 to 6 a.m. curfew is also in effect for unaccompanied kids on city streets outside of beachfront areas. The Press of Atlantic City is reporting local police push for the tighter rules. Reason? Recent so-called pop-up parties of young people crowding waterfront areas after mostly being invited through social media posts. Levon Putney, New Jersey, 101.5 News.
1: President Trump is seeking to highlight his record on crime and safety during a visit to a New York police academy today. The White House says he'll release new FBI crime statistics that show a decrease in violent crime for 2025. The visit is aimed at boosting Republican candidates in closely contested races, but just how much the presence will help is in question. Trump faces lagging approval ratings and a deeply unpopular war in Iran with no end in sight. It is 8:32 on New Jersey 101.5 as we update business news. Wholesale inflation dropping last month. Gas prices reversed some of the Iran war spike and other costs also cooled. A sign consumer inflation could grind lower in the months ahead. The unexpected deadline sparked a record-setting rally on Wall Street Thursday. We have a nice weekend upcoming. Dan has the details. But first, New Jersey fast traffic.
4: On the parkway now, northbound side, watch for delays up by exit 144. Crash being cleared from one lane. Better news on 287, top of the state. Accident finally cleared on the New York side. It had been backed up 10 miles, but it's much improving as we speak. You still have some delays, but it's getting better. 287 lanes have been reopened. Hudson River Crossings, it's about 15 minutes at the George Washington Bridge. Lincoln and Holland Tunnels with 5-minute delays. Route 28, that's closed westbound side by Mountain Avenue, east and westbound. That's all because of down power cables at Mountain Avenue in Somerville. Bob Williams, New Jersey Traffic North.
5: Janelle Crispin, New Jersey Traffic South. Hate to jinx it, but it's been a pretty quiet rush hour in the southern portion of the state. No problems on the Garden State Parkway Turnpike, and 295 is pretty quiet. Looks like 42, ever so slight delays northbound into 295. And 70, we have some pockets of slow traffic from 206 down to 295. 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
2: From the Townsport, New Jersey Info and Weather Network, today's weather very similar to yesterday's, except temperatures will be a degree or two cooler, and we could see a few raindrops this time around, just a few isolated showers this afternoon into this evening. Otherwise,

0: Mix of sun and clouds today, highs in the mid-80s. Clearing skies tonight and fairly comfortable, lows in the mid-60s. And tomorrow looks like a beautiful summer day. Mostly sunny and dry, warm and not that humid, highs 80 to 85. I'm Chief Meteorologist Dan Zarrow. Hey, it's Dan Zarrow. Enjoy even more.
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16: On Monday, August 3rd,

0: the Evesham Township Police Department lost one of their own. Detective Jared Halpern passed away at just 43 years old after his second battle with a rare form of what's known as germ cell cancer. Detective Halpern served the Evesham Township Police Department for 21 years. Now, those who knew him best said he was a solid member of the law enforcement community, and he was known for an exemplary life outside of the uniform as well. He was a husband, a father, and his friends will say and have said that his wife Jillian and their two kids, Paige and Hunter, were the center of his life. He also loved playing guitar, working out, vacationing with his family in South Carolina, and, of course, he was a huge fan of the New York Football Giants. Throughout his battle with cancer, Detective Halpern continued to show the determination, the strength, the tenacity that defined his career in law enforcement. You know, he actually went back to work after his second open-heart surgery. Back in February, the Evesham Township Police Department honored him with their 2025 Warrior Award. Detective Halpern, he just refused to give up. He served, he fought. Now, following his passing, his fellow officers remembered him as an exceptional police officer who served the town with honor, integrity, and compassion. This is from their Facebook post about Detective Jared Halpern. Jared was an exceptional police officer who served the Evesham Township community with honor, integrity, and compassion. He was a trusted mentor, a loyal friend, and the kind of person who always put others before himself. His professionalism, unwavering commitment, and sense of humor left a lasting impact on everyone who knew him. Detective Halpern, as I said, 21 years protecting and serving his community. End of watch, August 3rd, 2026. So to the Halpern family and to the Evesham Township Police Department family, we're praying for all you guys, and we're certainly praying for Jared's soul. And just another example of individual greatness. You know, we talk about this often, and I think it's something that, just to piggyback off of this, I don't often use Blue Friday to honor officers who are no longer with us. But I thought in this case, producer Thomas and I were talking about this yesterday, that this was super appropriate, because not only was Jared Halpern just 43, I mean, 43, you know, you're halfway through a normal life at 43. And it's just, to me, I look at this, I'm heartbroken for his wife and his two kids. And, you know, sometimes when you've got a fighter like that, it's even harder, because you have an expectation that they're not going to be defeated, that they're going to go into this battle and emerge on the other side. And I think about that when I, you know, like last night, you know, I'm seeing this cancer event, and, you know, my friend Laura, 18-year survivor, and some of the honorees last night, you know, 10-year survivor. I mean, you think about the people who have battled cancer and survived and lived to talk about it and continue to advocate and fight. So the expectation is there, and it's like the higher you go, the harder you fall. And so this is a tough one. But I think it's important to highlight that God has a plan, and we don't always know what's at the end of our journey, when the journey's going to end, where it's going to take us. But the important thing is to take the gifts that you have and fight like hell. And I think the example that police detective Jared Halpern showed us is that despite all of it, I mean, you're, you know, one minute you're on the operating table and they've got you, you've got you wide open and they're trying to solve a problem. And your first thought when you get back is, I got to get back to work. I've got a job to do. I've got a community to protect. So I think it's something that is lost in the conversation when law enforcement gets subject to a political discussion. It shouldn't be. We need to recognize that there are heroes among us. And yes, there are other jobs out there that you know, people are dedicated to. And I'm sure many have stepped up and gone back to serve at whatever level they're at. But this in particular hits me because police officers, as I've often said, and I will say again, cops don't do a job. It's more than even a career. It's a calling. And it's one of the reasons why I spend time honoring police officers and talking about the support that's out there for cops, you know, groups like Copline and, you know, the peer-to-peer support that they need and that they deserve that helps them go back in to do the job of protecting and serving the community. But, you know, this one in particular, you know, cancer is something that we could argue all day long about some of the methods that are out there, the research that in many cases is really lacking, the root causes. We have not done enough of a deep dive in the public square about how vaccines impact this, how our diet impacts this, how, you know, just everything we're exposed to every day, whether it's a, you know, 5G network or the plastics in our water. There's so many conversations to be had. And I hope we get to a point where we're beyond just mourning the dead. And we're actively looking for the solutions to maximize the 80 or so years that that God gives us on earth. And not all of us get to experience the full run. And certainly not in this case. So my prayers are with Detective Jared Halpern's soul. And his wife, Jillian, and two kids, Paige and Hunter. God bless you guys, and God bless all of you with the Evesham Police Department, because you're doing great work. You are there for the community, and know that it does not go unnoticed. And I'll say this again. I use my public mic to talk about this and honor police officers. But know this, if you wear the uniform, most people are with you. Everybody gets aggravated when they get a ticket. Everybody gets aggravated when, you know, they think about, you know, the taxes that we're paying, et cetera. But at the end of the day, most people understand the value of our law enforcement, the value of the men and women that put on the uniform to serve and protect every day. So thank you, police officers, one and all. We truly appreciate everything you do. Okay, and you can read about Detective Jared Halpern and his legacy at nj1015.com/BillSpadia. All right, now I wanted to go back quickly on the lighter side, go back to the app chat. A lot of people weighing in. Mark was weighing in. It wasn't Mark. It was Producer Thomas. This app chat is a little slow today. Is that just me? I know. Mark in Somerdale is mad. You see this, Jen?
1: Oh, yeah.
0: He's like, are you going to talk about anything else today? What was I talking about that he was aggravated about? The bugs in the car?
1: About the bug in the car, yeah. That's been the big topic.
0: It's kind of a thing. I don't know.
1: I agree with you.
0: But clearly I was going to talk about some other things. I mean, was Mark not there when we talked about bowling, golf, hunting, fishing?
1: Yeah.
0: I kind of ran the gamut. I think we may have had the most topics covered on this show than in any show I've done in the past. Oh, my God. Has it been, what's it been, since 14, 12 years
1: you're
0: now?
1: You're 12 years, yeah.
0: I'm 12 years now.
1: It was a rapid fire topic cover, yeah.
0: And Matt in Bath, I sent you a screenshot of the type of Japanese whiskey, this Kayo whiskey that I love. So check that out. And a lot of people, I would say this, the app chat blowing up on with stories about losing control of a car and what's happened. So let's continue that conversation. And Mark, you know, I don't know, check out another show maybe, or just keep listening and be aggravated. But I want to ask you, what's the worst thing that's happened in your car? Have you ever gotten to a point where there's something in your car? And I remember there was a movie called The Player. And the main character had a tarantula on his back while he was driving. And that scene has stuck in my head. And I thought, that might be the worst thing that could possibly happen to you while you're driving. Anything like that ever happened to you? 1-800-283-101.5 is the number. 848 is the time. Fast traffic with Bob Williams right now.
2: All right, Bill, Route 22, east and westbound side, delays easing at Rock Avenue, an earlier accident. Route 28, westbound at Mountain Avenue at Somerville. That's an accident with downed utility pole wires in Somerville. Garden State Parkway, northbound by exit 144, an accident being cleared. The turnpike is pretty good north of 7A. Slowdowns at Route 1, southbound into Old Post Road, Edison. And some improvement on 287, all better up toward the state line. A much earlier accident cleared. It's about 15 minutes leaving New Jersey at the George Washington Bridge. Accident upper level cleared. Lincoln and Holland tunnels are good. Bob Williams, New Jersey Traffic North.
1: Janelle Crispin, New Jersey Traffic South. Some delays on 70 between 206 out to the area of Marlton and on 73 northbound through Evesham and into Mount Laurel Township. Some slow traffic there, but no problems at all. Reported on 295, the Turnpike and the Garden State Parkway. 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Next report in 15 minutes from the D'Agostino Bike Back Traffic Desk. I'm Janelle Crispin on New Jersey. What a 1.5.
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3: Hey, we've almost made it to the end of another work week, and that means the weekend is ahead. We've got some good news, lots of good news for the weekend. In fact, there's a lot to like about this forecast, but there's one snag here, and that snag is named Sunday. So here we go. Sun and clouds today, and we are looking at a few stray showers that are possible from about mid-afternoon through this evening, and I mean isolated. Couple of raindrops out there, nothing big, nothing dramatic. The sky might spit at us later today. That's about it. Temperatures now more in the 70s, just about statewide here. And we'll see highs in the mid-80s later on, very similar to yesterday. Skies will clear out tonight. It'll be fairly comfortable with lows in the mid-60s. And tomorrow looks beautiful, mostly sunny and dry. Nothing to complain about here. Warm and not that humid, 80 to 85. Now, Sunday is going to turn cloudier and cooler. Highs only in the upper 70s. Sunday, we're going to have to watch for a couple batches of rain, but it's not an all-day thing. Some midday showers, and then it looks like a bigger push of rain holds off until Sunday night. There will be pockets of dry weather, especially Sunday morning, and again Sunday afternoon. 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Right now, Barnegat Light is 77, Parsippany 72, Old Bridge 76. 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
0: .856 on New Jersey 101.5. Good morning. I am Bill Spadia. I was thinking about this. Eric had in the news earlier about how your electric bills are up. What was the average? I think he said 14%, something like that. JCP&L, they're going up $170 a year. A lot of people saying, that's not that much. And 14%. Here's the problem: that voters have short memories, and it's like it was a Shakespeare quote. I don't recall the play, but the stomach has no memory, and the sentiment behind that is that I don't care how much you eat today and how full you are, you're going to be hungry again tomorrow. And it's voters seem to act like that. It's like voters have no sense of the punishment they inflict upon themselves. So you got Mikey Sherrill. Now some people blame me for that because I did not support Chitterelli. I did, however, though, just so we're clear, and the record is clear because it's written, I believe it was 6 or even 8 articles that I wrote giving very sound, smart campaign advice to the now 3-time loser. And they didn't take any of it. Not a word. Didn't acknowledge it, didn't take it. And it was smart advice because you can see things from a perspective when you step out of it. Now, the problem that the Republicans have is that they're hypocrites. So you got Republican leaders like you got Jack, who hated Trump for a decade, and then he decides to love Trump and he gets the endorsement. He wins the primary big, And but he won the primary big with a lot of lies, right? You know, you've the advertising, millions of dollars spent painting me as I, at the end of the day, I became a rhino pro-abortion liberal who hates Trump. And it's when I tell the story now, it's funny as the debriefs go on, I'm like, I spent a whole career in broadcasting as a Trump conservative, limited government guy, pro-life, literally emceeing the pro-life banquet every year. But, you know, a couple of out-of-context lines, all of a sudden I'm pro-amnesty. I think I was

0: pro-amnesty, pro-abortion up to birth, and I hated Trump. And look, that picture cost me the primary. I get it. You know, millions of dollars spent. Okay. But what happened in the general? Well, voters don't tolerate hypocrites and liars and losers. So the Republicans will continue to lose if they don't have a solid message. And when you've got the Republican minority leader working with Democrats and suing President Trump over immigration, and then on the other hand, pretending that you support the president's immigration policies, you've got hypocrisy, and voters don't tolerate that. The problem is the Democrat side. You had Mikey Sherrill that campaigned on affordability. Everything she campaigned on, people bought into, and you got none of it. And the challenge is, we're always going to have a form of evil if you continue to advocate for the lesser of two evils. It is time to raise the Republican Party, R-A-Z-E, raise it, and rebuild a new one that actually can be effective fighting Democrats. Let's talk about the solutions and how we get the state back on track and actually get your energy costs, your insurance costs, and your tax costs down. Wouldn't that be nice? It's all possible, guys. Don't give up. But we need a practical, real solution. We'll talk about it on the other side. Right now, it's 9 o'clock. Eric Scott with the news next.
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2: It's 72 degrees at 9 o'clock. I'm Eric Scott. And if you think your electric bill is higher this summer than it was last summer, you're right. But that's not the worst of it. Governor Mikey Sherrill promised to freeze electric rates, but they're hotter than ever. New data shows our electric rates are up 14% from last year and now 26% higher than the national average. Sherrill has largely been silent as we get our summer cooling bills, which are as high as $1,000 for many. And she also hasn't spoken about JCP&L, requesting another 9% rate hike. Sherrill has spent much of her time since taking office in January suing the Trump administration. The latest lawsuit claims Trump is trying to build a national surveillance network, and that is why his administration has demanded records on 17 million CDL holders. New Jersey is among nearly two dozen states suing to keep that data private. Three New Jersey school districts now asking voters to approve more than $300 million in additional borrowing.
3: Referendums in the Cinnaminson, Roselle, and Morris school districts are set for September 15th. If approved, homeowners could see property taxes rise by hundreds of dollars a year, depending on the projects voters choose. The biggest proposal is a $158 million referendum in Morris, where the school tax levy just increased 3.5%. Rick Rickman, New Jersey, 101.5 News.
2: Tuition and fees are going up at Stockton University, but more bad news could be on the way. School officials say staffing and program cuts are on the table as they deal with enrollment declines and reduced state aid. We have a really nice start to the weekend, but it could be a wet finish. Dan will have all the details on that coming up. But first, New Jersey fast traffic.
4: Backups once again, 287. This is in the Bridgewater area by exit 14. Looks like it's construction work up ahead between exit 14 up by the Bridgewater Marriott. Garden State Parkway accident cleared up by exit 144. You got the turnpike good up toward the airport. Hudson River crossings under 15-minute delays. GW Bridge earlier accident. Route 28 is closed both ways at Mountain Avenue at Somerville. That's all because of a crash involving a downed utility pole. Bob Williams, New Jersey traffic north.
5: Chino Crispin, New Jersey traffic south. Only delays spotted on 295 or some exiting delays northbound onto 42. 42 is pretty quiet. No problems on 55. We do have some pockets of slow traffic on 70 between 206 into 73 and on into Cherry Hill Township. And it looks like some slow spots traveling on 73, particularly through Evesham and also into 295. 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Next report in 15 minutes. I'm Chanel Crispin on New Jersey 101.5.
6: There is a rain chance plugged into today's forecast, but it is pretty minimal. I think there could be a few stray showers this afternoon into this evening, and that's it. Otherwise, a mix of sun and clouds today. Nice and warm, highs in the mid-80s. Tonight, we'll see clearing skies and lows in the mid-60s, and tomorrow looks beautiful. Mostly sunny and dry, warm and not that humid, highs 80 to 85. Watch for spotty showers arriving midday on Sunday. The day will not be a total washout. 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
2: It's 74 in Belmar. 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
0: Nine 11 on New Jersey 101.5. Good morning. I am Bill Spadia. As we do every Friday, if you are a veteran or a family or friend of a veteran, you know we check in with our good friend Michael Bohl, who heads up the New Jersey Veterans Network. That's njvn.org. And let me just start by saying, if you are a veteran and you need help, whether it's you're going through a family crisis, you're going through a perhaps it's a substance crisis, maybe it's none of the above, and you're just looking to connect with veterans around New Jersey for shared experiences, call 973-332-1556. You know, I'm a busy guy, as you know, and but this is one group that I have stayed on the board because I believe so strongly in the mission of standing up for our veterans across the state. Let's check in. Michael Bohl, Semper Fi, my friend. How you doing?
24: Semper Fi. Just want to let you know, Bill, you know, because we do this show, we get a lot of traffic. So your listeners do contact us.
0: I'm happy to hear that.
24: Help to offering help. So it's been a great ride so far.
0: Now, let me just ask you, Michael, you sent me a text the other day. I was so flooded with texts in the last few days. I haven't responded yet, but let me respond on air. You've got to tell me what's going on. You set this thing up. Is it Montana? Did I read that right?
24: Yeah, we had the guest Micah Clark on a few months back.
0: Yep.
24: When I was at Patriot, and we're looking to do another trip, and I wanted you to be our guest. I think it'd be pretty cool.
0: I would love to come. What are the dates? It's October?
24: We're going to work it out. I'll get back to you off air, so, but maybe we could do a couple of your shows there.
0: Well, I was thinking that what we ought to do, let's have a conversation with Jessica here, who is our head of sales, and talk about whether or not we could work out a remote broadcast, because I think that would work great. Now, I'd have to work it out with my Newsmax schedule, but maybe I could do something during the week. Are you going to be there for a few days, or is it just a weekend?
24: We do days. We do during the week as well.
0: Good.
24: He's pretty flexible, so it's cool.
0: All right, so I might be able to grab a Monday or Tuesday, and if I could do a remote show from Montana, I would love it. I mean, I have to get up early, but, you know, I'm up at 3 in the morning anyway, so what does that matter? All right, so send me more details as you have it. I'm going to share it with the team, Sam and Jessica, and I think we might work something out where I could do a show out there. I'd love it. All right, what do you got coming up this weekend? Yeah.
24: So we got some cool things. Tomorrow we're doing a ruck march in Perth Amboy with the AUSA and the Travis Mansion Foundation. So they're doing a 5-mile ruck, and that starts at 8 a.m., and it's going to be at the Raritan Bay Soldier Memorial. So
0: and just so everyone knows, the ruck marches, you're putting your rucksack on, you got your backpack. It's weighted. It's not light. And I got to give you a lot of credit, man. You guys were out there on the Asbury Park boardwalk, up and down. I was standing

0: Still, and it was hot as hell.
1: Yeah, no, that was a hot day, but you know what? It was worth it. It was just get awareness out there. You know, people don't realize when you have an American flag on a backpack, people will come up to you and talk to you, and you get an opportunity to share why you're doing what you're doing.
0: Yeah, so it actually it's great.
1: It does work for us.
0: So who can walk in this? Anybody?
1: This is open to anybody. They actually signed up. There's about 100 people rucking tomorrow, so it's actually a nice-sized ruck. This group has been really good to us as well.
0: I love it.
1: He's working alongside with them on this.
0: All right, and again, any information, 973-332-1556. Go ahead, what else?
1: So also there's a health fair. These are pretty important. This is going to be in Oceanport. It's up on our site, obviously, Monmouth County. This is going over veteran benefits and teaching people what they could do to help them get through the VA a lot better.
0: And when is that? When is the health fair?
1: And that is Wednesday, August 19th. I'm
0: okay.
1: Sorry. And that's at in the Oceanport.
0: Okay, great.
1: And the last thing we have, this is, I actually spoke to him, the Carnell Enterprises, this guy, the Ponderosa Estates Farm, he actually owns it, and he lets people fish on his property, and he does a huge event there, invites people from all different parts of the state to go fishing, and has a barbecue, and he's been really good to our veterans, so we decided to jump on board and help him with this fishing derby. That
0: can,
1: he's doing on.
0: Can they eat what they catch?
1: I don't know, but I wouldn't want to do that myself.
0: There you go.
1: But the Marines, you know, the Marines would probably do that, Bill.
0: I'm just saying, you know, if it's
1: a little sushi, right?
0: Just do what you got to do, right? If you're hungry,
1: right,
0: you'll eat it. Oh, man. All right, Michael, always great to hear from you. Again, the website is njvn.org. Now, we call it the Veteran Crisis Hotline, but I want to really make this very clear. If you want to support veterans, if you've got a veteran in your family, if you want to just help the cause, or if, look, you returned from a really tough situation overseas and on your deployment and you're looking for some folks to share stories with, I get it. Your family, your friends, they can't always relate or understand. It's the same thing that cops go through. So this whole idea of peer-to-peer veteran conversations, it's because you're able to connect with people who have had some of your similar experiences. And at the very least, they can relate to the story that you're telling. So that is one reason to call this. So this is the Veteran Hotline, 973-332-1556. Go to the website, njvn.org. Michael Ball, always great to hear from you. Have a great weekend. We'll talk soon.
1: Semper Fi.
0: All right, brother. Next Friday. Every Friday, guys. Every Friday at 9 o'clock after the 9 o'clock news. I think it's a super important segment. And you know, if any of you would like to, because as you know, jerseyhire.com sponsors the Hate-O-Meter, and that helps us bring the hate every Wednesday. Remember, if you hate your job as much as some people hate me, go to jerseyhired.com. I would love to bring someone in to sponsor this event, this veteran check-in. We don't right now have a sponsor for it. Honestly, it just popped into my head right now. I'm thinking, I'm talking about this. I'm like, why is this not sponsored? Should be, because this, we drive a lot of traffic to the website. A lot of people make this phone call. There are thousands and thousands of veterans across New Jersey. And, you know, even if your business is not veteran related, this is the kind of public service that is important to get out there. So if you are interested, send me a note on the app chat or call the show. I don't have to put you on the air. 1-800-283-101.5. And producer Thomas or producer Kyle at this moment will get you the information that you need. If you email me, I don't email me. It's not gonna work.
2: Yeah, I was gonna say.
0: Don't email.
2: No,
0: me.
2: Don't bother.
0: No, you gotta call the show. Look, I am as accessible as anybody in broadcasting. You can send on the app chat. We see all of it, or you can call me at 1-800-283-101.5. All right. Anyway, if you're interested in helping out, but again, the number for the Veteran Hotline, 973-332-1556. All right. Other side, I'm going to talk a little bit about what we're gonna do. Yeah, what we're gonna do to reset this party, the Republican Party, as an effective opposition against what the Democrats have been doing for the last 30 years. Yes, New Jersey can be saved. No, it is not too late. Yes, it's going to require some stepping up on your part. 918, fast traffic with Bob Williams right now.
2: All right, Bill, Jersey Turnpike, northbound side, very slow by exit 13A. That's a vehicle fire on the side of the northbound car on the truck lanes, rather, up by exit 13 at 13A. Garden State Parkway, northbound, a crash approaching exit 123 for Route 9 up by the Bon Jovi rest area. And looking at 287 northbound, past exit 14, construction work setting up. Route 28 is still closed in downtown Somerville by Mountain Avenue because of a down utility pole both ways. George Washington Bridge, Lincoln and Holland tunnels, all under 5 to 10 minute delay. Leaving New Jersey. Bob Williams, New Jersey Traffic North.
3: Janelle Crispin, New Jersey Traffic South. Ever so slight slowdowns on 42 northbound into 295. Looks like 70 is still some slow spots, 206 out to Marlton and on into Haddon Township. And it looks like 73 northbound, especially through Evesham. That's slow. 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Next report in 15 minutes from the D'Agostino Bite Back Traffic Desk. I'm Chanel Crispin on New Jersey. What a 1.5.
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4: All right, today's the good stuff in terms of summer weather with high temperatures reaching into the mid-80s this afternoon. Gotta love that. Humidity is looking good for most of the state. South Jersey a little sticky this morning. We're going to see some sun and some clouds. My only hesitation in calling it a nice day all around is we do have a chance for some stray showers as we get into this afternoon and this evening. The best chance for that would be southern and coastal New Jersey. There actually is a little thunderstorm just within miles of Cape May County. It's just offshore in between New Jersey and Delaware right now. That's what we're talking about, these little tiny showers, maybe even a rumble of thunder, but nothing big today. Very, very isolated. Most of the state should stay dry and problem-free. Skies will clear tonight with lows in the mid-60s, and the weekend is technically a mixed bag, but you're going to find some nice weather around, especially tomorrow. Looking gorgeous, mostly sunny and dry, warm and not that humid, highs 80 to 85. Sunday will turn cloudier and cooler at the very least, highs in the upper 70s. We're going to watch for one batch of spotty showers around midday. Maybe intermittent showers would be the better bet, the better way to describe that. Still some pockets of dry weather there during the day. Looks like the bigger push of rain is going to come through Sunday evening through Sunday night. 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Right now, Cape May is up to 79, Newark 77, Woodbridge 77. 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
5: .9 on New Jersey 101.5. Good morning. I am Bill Spadia with you till 10 o'clock this morning. Talking Jersey, taking your calls. 1-800-283-101.5. So, if you want to solve the problem, we've got to do more than complain. And the reason, and what is the problem? Well, the problem is insurance costs are out of control. Let me ask you, Jen, you have renter's insurance, right?
6: I do.
5: And what are you paying, $400 a year?
6: I think it's like $300. Yeah, something like that, yeah.
5: But you're renting, yeah. And you're paying north of the state average.
6: Unfortunately.
5: Yep. And mm-hmm. and then your car insurance. What are you paying for your car insurance?
6: I have two cars. Mm-hmm. It's
5: 2,000?
6: I think a little under that.
5: So 1,800?
6: Yeah, I would say.
5: How many drivers? Yeah. Just you and your son?
6: Yeah.
5: So
6: yeah.
5: Two drivers, two cars, you're paying just under $2,000 a year.
6: Yeah, it's definitely under 2,000. But yeah.
5: But it's a lot of money.
6: Yes.
5: And, I know, and I don't know if you've priced it. You probably haven't, but if you had that same policy in California, it would cost you less than a grand.
6: Probably right.
5: Yeah, which is nuts. Yeah. So what am I saying? I'm looking at my own expenses. I'm using myself as an example, right? As I've always said, I'm not a rich man. I'm a successful man. There's a difference. There are a lot of rich people that don't care about it because they'll pay $30,000 in taxes. They don't think about it because they're hauling in $1 million, $1.5 million a year. Or they've got a bank account that's got, a couple $1 million in it, or they've got stock investments or whatever. For me, I work hard and I value the money. I mean, I work essentially four jobs. I've got a streaming show. I've got the radio show. I've got Newsmax. I've got a movie company, and really five jobs because I've got a political organization that I manage. Now, that's a lot of work, and I don't make any money on the political side. Despite my previous opponent's claims. Anyway, that said, the idea is that if we're going to reduce our costs, and the reason I say I use myself as an example, because I'm paying through the nose, a fortune on real estate taxes, $1,000 a month on health insurance, $4,000 on car insurance, almost $4,000 on homeowners insurance. I mean, it's out of control. It's out of control. You're talking about a need of a salary that is twice the mean income in a state like New Jersey just to get started. That's not practical. We had people yesterday calling $125,000, $150,000 a year. They can't make ends meet. And I don't know anybody that wouldn't say, yeah, $150,000 a year is a good salary. Well, not in Jersey. So the challenge is we have a Republican Party that they have a three-time candidate, two-time nominee, who will say anything to win a primary and has no ability to relate to women or common sense, middle of the road Democrats. That's problem one. Problem two, you got a bunch of hypocrites that are willing to raise money on Donald Trump's legacy, but at the same time turn around and stab him in the back on policies. Very different than my disagreeing with the president on policy. We have disagreements, but you got guys in the Republican leadership that are actively stabbing Trump in the back. Tony Bucco talking to you.

0: you know, and others, John DeMeo, the rest of them, just scumbags. So we can't have an effective opposition to the Democrats unless we have better Republicans who are thoughtful, insightful, smart, and principled. We have to get back to principles, principles of limited government, principles of having honor and integrity, principles of tearing down this corporatist culture that we have and empowering middle class and working class people. Because right now we're in danger of losing our state to communism. I know that sounds far-fetched. Oh my God, he's got the tinfoil hat on again. Guys, we lost New York to a communist. And I can tell you, being there now 4 or 5 times a week, it's not good and it's not getting better. We have to do something about it. There's an Islamification that is happening in some of our towns. We have to fight back. This is not about religious freedom. This is about stopping a political, dangerous ideology. We have to fight back against the transiting of the kids and the erosion of parental rights. That only happens if we have an effective Republican opposition party, and we don't have that right now. 1-800-283-101.5 is my number. 9:30 is the time. The news with Eric Scott is next.
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2: It's 74 degrees at 9:30. I'm Eric Scott. Cape May is the latest shore town to tighten summer curfew rules. Unaccompanied juveniles are now banned from beaches, beachfront areas, and access ways beginning at 8 p.m. until the following morning at 6 a.m. The ordinance also bans anybody, including adults, from carrying or wearing backpacks after 8 on the beach, bayfront, or on the promenade. A Toms River man defrauded nearly 100 members of the Orthodox Jewish community in what is described as a massive Ponzi scheme.
3: On Thursday, the U.S. Attorney's Office said 43-year-old Lior Moshe pleaded guilty to wire fraud in Newark federal court. Investigators found that Moshe targeted members of his own religious community and got $47 million by promising high returns on short-term business loans. Instead, he used the money to pay back earlier investors and then spent $11 million on personal expenses, including gambling debts. Rick Rickman, New Jersey, 101.5 News.
2: If you attend or you send your kids to Stockton University, you're going to pay more. Tuition is going up 3%. But there could be more bad news coming as school officials say staffing and program cuts are on the table as they deal with enrollment declines and reduce state aid. They did approve a new budget that is $311 million less than last year's budget. Now, the New Jersey 101.5 Business Report. As summer fades and kids head back to school, the pressure to stand out or fit in with the right footwear is colliding with higher prices. The jump in price is straining family budgets, already squeezed by rising costs for essentials. Sales data shows customers are starting to gravitate towards neutral colored shoes that can be passed down to younger siblings. We have a really great start to the weekend. How will it end? Dan with the details, but first, New Jersey fast traffic.
4: Just getting word of a nasty crash. New Jersey Turnpike coming southbound on the Eastern Spur at the split for the Lincoln Tunnel and the southbound Eastern Spur by 15X. Looks like all lanes of the high-speed Easy Pass lanes are closed because of this crash. Looks like some serious injuries there, too, as well. Southbound Eastern Spur, Western Spur is better. Got Route 28 east and westbound. That's still closed. Down power cables at downtown Somerville between Davenport Street and Mountain Avenue. Leaving New Jersey, it's about 10 minutes at the George Washington Bridge upper level. Lower level better. Lincoln and Holland tunnels are good. Bob Williams, New Jersey traffic north.
5: Janelle Crispin, New Jersey traffic south. Looks like traffic is picking up ever so slightly at the Walt Whitman Bridge leaving New Jersey. Pretty quiet at the Ben Franklin. There is some construction going on at the Tacony Palmyra Bridge. Construction in both directions with lane restrictions. So heads up, 130 northbound into Airport Circle in Pensauken Township. Road work, the right lane is closed. And 70 still have some pockets of slow traffic right around Marlton and on into Cherry Hill Township. 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
8: From the Townsport of Jersey Info and Weather Network, today's weather very similar to yesterday's, except temperatures will be a degree or two cooler, and we could see a few raindrops this time around, just a few isolated showers this afternoon into this evening. Otherwise, a mix of sun and clouds today, highs in the mid-80s. Clearing skies tonight and fairly comfortable, lows in the mid-60s, and tomorrow looks like a beautiful summer day, mostly sunny and dry, warm and not that humid, highs 80 to 85. I'm Chief Meteorologist Dan Zarro.
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0: 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People do just not know anything about the industry or how to do it or the process New Jersey makes you go through. So we're here to help and get everybody started in the right way into a sport that we love.
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0: 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SSS Armory, where gun buying meets
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1: On New Jersey 101.5. Good morning. I am Bill Spadia. I'll be with you till 10 o'clock. So, Jen, a couple things. A lot of anger on the app chat. Rebecca in Hamilton in particular, very mad that we call her Mikey Cheryl because her real name is Rebecca. Now, that's true. But Rebecca in Hamilton, who I guess is offended because her name is Rebecca. First of all, you should be lucky, Rebecca, that the Rebecca Cheryl is not using your name. She used her nickname, Mikey. But I mean, that I'm Bill.
3: Yeah.
1: My legal name on my birth certificate is William.
3: But Bill comes from William. Where does Mikey come from? Maybe that's what she's upset about.
1: Maybe.
3: I think it's a cool nickname, though.
1: I think people get nicknames.
3: Yeah. And I think she had.
1: What was your nickname in high school? You had to have a nickname.
3: Yeah, I did.
1: Is it not for air?
3: It's really, well.
1: Come on.
3: No, I mean, all right. Well, so one of my good friends' name was Vicky.
1: Yep.
3: And we were like two peas in a pod, and they were just like, oh, Jen and Vicky do everything together. So they called me VJ. Vicky.
1: All right. So there you go. VJ. Now, VJ. I guess you could say the J comes from, but VJ's funny.
3: I'm like,
1: so
3: all
1: that's,
3: right. Like,
1: so I don't know if that's really an issue, but I get it. I get it, Rebecca. We're all mad because we got stuck with Cheryl because the Republicans just completely fell apart.
3: Yeah.
1: And now we're stuck with this woman who honestly is about as disingenuous, I mean, as you can get. I mean, first of all, fake controversy over Delaney Hall. Have people died? Yes, but people die in our prisons every year at a higher rate, by the way, more people. So it's ridiculous to entertain the fact that Delaney Hall isn't anything more than a luxury hotel stay for those that should be deported on a truck over the Rio Grande today. So, you know, there you go. Put them on a boat. They ought to be out of here. Instead, we're paying for fancy three meals a day. Let me tell you something. These guys at Delaney Hall are living better than anybody stuck in New York public housing. They're doing better than the folks in New Jersey jails. They're doing better than a lot of you who are struggling to make ends meet, trying to cobble together a life on $30 an hour. So spare me the tears for Delaney Hall. Those people shouldn't be in this country. They're lucky that the taxpayers are subsidizing their pancake breakfast. I'm disgusted. I would change all of it. They ought to be feeding them gruel. It's enough. One meal. Give them an apple and a bowl of gruel. No utensils. My God, we treat that. I don't get started.
3: You're
1: how do you get on,
3: yeah,
1: that?
3: You're,
1: how do you get on that?
3: I don't know where you got
1: what
3: that.
1: What the hell just happened?
3: You went from Michael Cheryl's nickname to gruel at Delaney Hall.
1: Oh, right. Let me go back to it. So then I was talking about the energy costs. So what's going to happen is they're going to blame the energy companies. They're going to blame JCP&L. They're going to blame PSE&G. It's not their fault. It was Governor Murphy and now Governor Cheryl who actively are working against fossil fuel production. They're actively working against natural gas, which is the cheapest, cleanest form of making electricity that we have. So we need a Republican Party to start pointing this out. Now, next week, I'll get back on this and talk to you about some of the strong candidates that are out there at the local level that are actually fighting things like Lakewood-style overdevelopment, like the assault on fossil fuels, like the assault on common sense that I can't get a straw unless I ask for it. I mean, stupid things. Stupid thing, right? It's dumb. Well, go ahead.
3: No, I had a question for you that I was hoping that you could solve it.
1: All right.
4: If there was a problem, yo, I'll solve it.
3: So she said she was going to freeze our electric rates. Mine has not been frozen, but didn't you say that as governor, she can't do that?
1: Well, I think a lot of us were saying, I think even Governor Murphy said that.
3: So
1: there was no way she could have done that. She can't go in and dictate what they're charging. What she should have done is reopened some of these plants that convert natural gas into electricity. What she should do is work with the Trump administration to get our peaker plants, which are operating at less than 100% capacity, up to 100%. What she should do is use her power to get rid of the middlemen who are brokering the sale from these third parties to buy energy here. What she should do is come down hard on these data centers and talk about an investment in New Jersey energy infrastructure. These are all things she can do. What she should do is get rid of everybody on the BPU and start again.
3: Yeah.
1: You know, somebody ought to be speaking up for the ratepayers. So she has a lot of power as governor, a lot of power. I talked about these things when I ran. I said, you can go in and use the executive order, no doubt. She didn't use the executive order to exercise actual executive power. She used it as a talking point.
3: Gotcha.
1: It was the same thing she did, Jen. She stood in front of the nuclear power plant and said, I'm going to get rid of all these outdated regulations. And the idiot Republicans went and celebrated. Yay, look at us. She finally agreed with us. No, she didn't. She used you, you fools. She used you for a photo op in front of a nuclear power plant, and your rates are up 14%.
3: Yep.
1: Because to build a new nuclear power plant is a 10-year project. Now, could we get a micro plant, a smaller plant, a mini plant in within 5 years? Probably. But not if we continue to sue and attack the federal government and Donald Trump. You are taking away the opportunity for a good relationship. They all ought to be taking a page out of the book from the old days when Republicans and Democrats could actually talk to each other without resorting to lawfare and viciousness, but they don't do it. They don't do it. And it makes me crazy. You know, the guy who really ought to be leading the charge is Chris Calori, who runs New Jersey Transit.
3: Love Chris.
1: He's a great guy.
3: Chris.
1: Now, he'd be a good governor.
3: Yes.
1: He'd be a good governor because Chris understands. You know, here's Chris Calori, a liberal Democrat, not an ideologue. Not an ideologue. He was able to work with Sean Duffy and the Republicans at in the transportation department. And boy, did he deliver. It was nearly flawless when you look at the World Cup. And let me tell you, that was a tall order. When he got the job, I said to him, Chris, he's a good guy. We're friends. I said, Chris, congratulations and condolences.
3: Yeah,
1: because exactly. I wouldn't want that job to have to. You're going to be holding the bag when things go wrong.
3: And I think people thought before that started, this is going to be a cluster. And he proved it wrong. So I'm happy for him.
1: I am too. Yeah. But you know, Governor, sit down with Chris Calori and learn a little bit about diplomacy and about the functionality of government. That's what you need. Right now, you're just doing photo ops. And maybe we'll have a Republican Party someday that will be able to stand up to this nonsense, fight back on behalf of average New Jerseyans. All right. Guys, I'll be back in a bit. And by the way, real quick, Marcy Mack in Bayville, you've got Jen and I. We're all with the heebie-jeebies right now about the story of the ants crawling over your baby in the car seat because of all the crumbs in the car. I think everyone, PSA for today, stop eating in the car. Stop eating in the car. It's 9:48. 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
5: Well, have a great weekend. Drive carefully, everybody, and stay away from the New Jersey Turnpike Eastern Spur at Secaucus. That's an accident with injuries in the southbound Easy Pass lanes, the Express Easy Pass. The Toll Plaza is open, but it's going to be extremely slow with several lanes blocked there. Western Spur is better. On the northbound side of the truck lanes, it's a crash with a vehicle fire on the shoulder by 13 at 13A. Otherwise, Route 28 is still closed in downtown Somerville at Mountain Avenue and Davenport Street because of down power cables. Under 15 minutes at the George Washington Bridge, Lincoln and Holland tunnels are good. Bob Williams, New Jersey, traffic north.
6: Janelle Crispin, New Jersey, traffic south.
3: Slow-moving traffic now leaving New Jersey at the Walt Whitman Bridge and the Tecote Palmyra Bridge in both directions. There's construction and lane restrictions. They're working on 295 both directions at exit 43 in Burlington, but doesn't seem to be causing much of a delay. 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Next report in 15 minutes. From the D'Agostino Bike Back Traffic Desk, I'm Chanel Crispin on New Jersey 101.5.
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6: All right, we've got a weekend to talk about here, and we've got some good news for you, at least for today and especially tomorrow. We're seeing a mix of sun and clouds across New Jersey right now. There is a shower very close to Cape May at the moment, but it looks like it's going to hang offshore. Fingers crossed, we are going to see a couple of isolated showers across especially southern New Jersey as we go through today. But again, isolated stray showers. Not everybody gets wet here. Most of the state stays dry. It's going to be warm today. Highs in the mid-80s. We'll see clearing skies tonight. It'll be fairly comfortable with lows in the mid-60s. And then tomorrow looks gorgeous, baby. Mostly sunny and dry. Warm, not that humid. 80 to 85. Pretty perfect as far as mid-August days go. Sunday, though, far from perfect as clouds roll in. And we cool down as a result, upper 70s. And we're going to see a couple batches of rain here, but not all day. Showers midday. Bigger push of rain holds off till Sunday night, but there will be some breaks of dry weather in the middle there. And then Monday, showers linger in the morning, then becoming partly sunny. Highs shoot right back into the mid to upper 80s. Most of next week is looking dry and warm. 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Right now, Asbury Park is up to 80. Camden is 80. Princeton, 76. From the Earth Treasures Fine Jewelers Weather Desk, I'm Chief Meteorologist Dan Zarrow.
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1: Hey guys, Bill Spadia here. It is time for me to head out. Catch me on Newsmax tonight. I'm in for Greg Kelly, and I'll be broadcasting throughout the weekend. Just a couple of thoughts before I head out. This tragic story, the woman who lost control of her car, crossed the center lane and killed two people. The story is that she was allegedly swatting a bug in her car. Now, if that is what in fact happened, look, I think intent matters, and I don't know that you solve the problem by sending her to prison. 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Also, do me a favor, take some time to read our Blue Friday post. It's on the website, nj1015.com/Bill Spadia. Today, I was really proud to honor Detective Jared Halpern, Detective Halpern of the Evesham Township Police Department. He recently lost his hard-fought battle with a rare cancer. He was a dedicated detective, devoted husband, father of two, and the kind of guy who put everybody else first. Now, we are honoring his service, his commitment, and, of course, we send our love and our prayers to his family. Detective Jared Halpern, end of watch for this hero, August 3rd, 2026. Finally, a big shout-out to my friend Laura Metro at the Weichert Family of Companies. 26 years of hard work, nearly $2.5 million raised for the American Cancer Society at the annual event that Laura organizes every year. I was really happy to return as the MC this year. I missed last year's event and happy to be back. Laura, congratulations, and everybody at the Weichert Family of Companies. You guys are making a tremendous difference. All right, guys, enjoy 2 working days till Monday. I'll see you next week.

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1: It's 78 degrees at 10 o'clock. I'm Jen Ursolo. A Brick Township woman faces two counts of felony homicide by vehicle after she crossed into the opposite lane on a road in Pennsylvania and struck an oncoming motorcycle, killing the driver and passenger. 55-year-old Bernadette Cobb telling police she panicked when a bug flew into her car. She put her head down to swat the fly away. That's when she lost control. The FBI is adding an alleged scammer who went after hundreds of investors in New Jersey to their most wanted fraudsters list.
2: Ray Grabato II previously served as the president and owner of a realty investment company. Authorities claim he scammed investors out of more than $650 million between 2018 and 2022. The U.S. District Court in Newark issued a warrant for his arrest back in October 2022. Federal officials said Grabato has ties to the Philippines and may be residing there. Anyone with information leading to an arrest is being offered a $150,000 reward. I'm Lizzie Radabali.
1: 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Recent cyber attacks targeting dozens of water systems across the country, including two in South Jersey, has prompted a response by Congressman Josh Gottheimer. He's introducing a package of legislation aimed at bolstering critical American infrastructure following the wave of attacks.
3: For the past 2 weeks, water systems across this country have been under attack. Not could happen someday. It's happening right now as we're standing here.
1: Water systems in Cape May and Woodbine were targeted. Gottheimer says the plan would provide tools to help protect the more than 150,000 public water systems across the country. Cape May is the latest shore town to tighten summer curfew rules. Unaccompanied juveniles are now being banned from beaches, beachfront areas, and access ways between 8 p.m. and 6 a.m. The ordinance also bans anyone from carrying or wearing backpacks after 8 p.m. The complete New Jersey 101.5 forecast is coming up. Now here's New Jersey Fast Traffic.
4: Plume of smoke on the Garden State Parkway. This is a vehicle fire northbound, north of exit 91, up toward exit 98 at Wall Township. At least the right lane is closed. There's also a vehicle fire on the New Jersey Turnpike, northbound by exit 13 and 13A on the shoulder. And the big problem is on the southbound Eastern Spur. The high-speed Easy Pass lanes are closed near exit 16 because of a crash with injuries. The Western Spur is open. If you're stuck on that Eastern Spur, stay to the right and use the cash lanes. Hudson River crossings under 10 to 15-minute delays. Route 28 still closed at Somerville by Mountain Avenue with downed utility poles. I'm Bob Williams. Next report in 15 minutes on New Jersey 101.5.
5: New Jersey 101.5 instant weather. Here's your Jersey Shore report for this fantastic Friday. Weather and waves both looking good for your beach day. Ocean temperatures 73 to 82 degrees. Air temperatures at the shore today probably just touching 80 degrees. Wave heights 1 to 2 feet with a low risk of rip currents. UV index today is in the high range. We're seeing a mix of sun and clouds across New Jersey today. With inland high temperatures mid-80s, it's nice and warm. There is a chance for a few stray showers popping up later this afternoon into this evening. Clearing skies tonight, it'll be fairly comfortable, lows in the mid-60s. Tomorrow looks like a beautiful summer day up and down across the Garden State, mostly sunny and dry, warm and not that humid. Highs 80 to 85. Less good for Sunday, though, as it turns cloudier and cooler. Highs only upper 70s. Watch for midday showers, then a bigger push of rain late on Sunday. I'm Chief Meteorologist Dan Zara.
1: 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Right now, Point Pleasant Beach, 81 degrees. It's 78 in Milburn. Elizabeth is 79. Next update hits at 10:30. 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
21: Yo, yo, yo. 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Time is 10:09. Dennis and Judy Show. Judy Franco here. Kyle over there.
22: Hello.
21: Dennis back on Monday. We got a lot of stuff to talk about today, Kyle. You and I were like, should we do this? Should we do that? Should we do this? Should we do that? It was crazy.
22: Not usually how it goes, so it's nice.
21: No. Well, I'm interested in the next hour, which you guys are going to have to stay tuned in for, because Kyle's going to tell us the biggest lie he ever told.
22: It's definitely one of the biggest. It's definitely one that has been gone for a decade now that I'm still...

0: will occasionally think about.
1: I tell you, I have a lot of respect for you because I'm trying to think of a lie that I might have told when I was younger that I'm not embarrassed to admit on the air.
0: I mean, I'm definitely embarrassed, but it's not like it was something so bad. But I definitely learned my lesson. I'll put it that way because it sticks with me 14 years later.
1: Okay, so this is going to be fun. But for this hour, I thought it would be really interesting because there's this New Jersey study that comes out. And Kyle, they talk about this like twice a year, which cracks me up, all about the food desert in New Jersey and food insecurity and everything. And it's like, I don't know where these people are that are food insecure. But listen, I guess they exist. In New Jersey, we scored high in the index for plant-based. The support, healthy nutrition. Okay. So we give people good opportunities to really eat healthy foods here because 59 out of 100, 12% above the national average for giving people the opportunity, children, the opportunity to eat healthy food, fruits and vegetables, et cetera, low sugary intake, blah, blah, blah. And we have really high access to nutritious food. That's why it's just weird to me when I hear about these food, like, where are they? Where are these like, but where are these people like food insecure? But okay, assuming that, let's say you are one of these parents who didn't give your kids really healthy food, or you're one of those parents who eats very unhealthfully like I do, and I'll admit it, which is why yesterday in this disco yoga class,
0: the one that
1: disco,
0: you almost died in.
1: The one I almost died in. Kyle, I'm not joking. I had to go lie down in the middle of Miss Mayer's All About Dance.
0: It's tough.
1: On the bathroom floor because I thought I was going to throw up.
0: Yeah.
1: My heart was beating like in my ears and I was sweating so much. I couldn't decide if I was going to have a heart attack or if I became dehydrated or had low blood pressure. So then I come in and I'm like, do you think it's dangerous that like I got nauseous in the middle of a workout? And you're like, yeah, probably. Sounds really scary. And I'm like, thanks.
0: If it makes you feel better, I played pickleball last Saturday morning and it was very hot and I had drank very little prior and did not eat. Played from 9 till 12, thought I was going to die, was getting a shooting pain up the back of my neck going into my head. And then I slept for 4 hours. So it's not just you that's had this. Well, you know, I'm 26 years old and I almost died from physical activity.
1: Yeah, but that shooting pain was like you moved the wrong way and so you pulled something or like a little, a nerve is like leaning on something for a minute. Nausea is like a known symptom of, I don't even want to think about it.
0: I hope to see you one day, but I may not.
1: I do too. Plus, you don't want to work with Dennis alone. I did it for 30 years. It is not fun. But anyway, phone number is 1-800-283-101.5. Why am I bringing that up? Because we were thinking like, what's the most unhealthy thing you eat? I freely admit I do not eat well. I am terrible. I feel better when I do, but I don't. I have sweets and sugary things. I have ice cream every day. I'm not proud of it. And I usually compensate by not eating a lot during the day so I can have my ice cream at night or ordering like a whole birthday cake, eating it for breakfast in the morning and then, you know, not eating for a few hours before I go to bed. So at least I feel like I burn that off. But birthday cake, pecan pie for breakfast, Uncrustables is like one of my favorite things. But by the way, my son eats them every day, strawberry. And somebody recommended, Kyle, I know you're a big Uncrustable fan, that we fry them.
0: I've heard of that before.
1: So I was thinking rather than just like put it in a deep fryer, maybe I just spray it with oil, like throw it in the air fryer for like a few minutes.
0: Yeah. Honestly, you probably don't even need a few minutes. You could probably do it for like 30 seconds and it'll get the bread all nice and golden. And yeah, I mean, it sounds good, but I'm also a sucker. I like the soft, Uncrustable bread.
1: Yeah, I know. Me too. But it does seem like anything fried is good.
0: Everything fried is better.
1: So what unhealthy things or unhealthy habits do you have that you would want to share, confess about? And if you did it to your kids or if when you were a kid, you can't believe, like my friend Bethy Lawn across the street, whose mother gave her for lunch at school, sugar and butter sandwiches on Wonder Bread. Sugar and butter. And by the way,
0: was she 700 pounds?
1: No, but it was the most delicious thing I ever tasted in my entire life. 1-800-283-101.5 is our phone number. Can you imagine? Andy is in Tom's River. Hi, Andy. Welcome to the show.
2: Hi. Thanks for having me. How you guys doing?
1: We're good.
0: Hello, Andy.
2: Hey, guys. Yeah, I wanted to participate here because I'm in the Shore every once a week for a year. And every year, I have a cheesesteak. And I eat healthy, and I exercise, do all the things I'm supposed to do. But every year I have a cheesesteak, I feel a little bit worse each time I have one. Like, I really shouldn't be eating this. And
0: well,
2: goes down, okay,
0: a cheesesteak doesn't help either, Andy, because a cheesesteak always makes you feel immediately afterwards like you gained 20 pounds. It's sitting in the bottom of your stomach. You feel heavy, lethargic. It's delicious, yes. But afterwards you feel like a fool.
2: Yes, and your conversation was really a trigger where I thought, I need to call in and at least try to make peace with this somehow.
1: I feel like, though, listen, God made the person who made up cheesesteaks.
2: Right. That's
1: hang with me on this one, guys. God wants us to enjoy life. You eat your cheesesteak, you enjoyed your life. Now, it's not all about enjoying life, but you do have to have your guilty pleasures, am I right?
0: You do, absolutely. A cheesesteak, though, is tough. He's right. I mean, there's a place that's in Mount Holly. They got a couple locations, I think Medford and Camden, Donkey's Place, which make delicious cheesesteaks. They're on a Kaiser roll, and it's just 2 pounds of delicious food. But every time I eat it, which is not frequent because after I eat it, I legitimately feel like I've gained 15 pounds.
1: Do you?
0: I feel it sitting in my stomach, and afterwards I feel like a POS. I hate myself. So I try not to.
1: Okay, so that's how I feel after mountains and mountains of Chinese food, which, as you know, with Chinese food, you can't stop.
0: Yeah.
1: Because you're still hungry half an hour later, so then you'll go eat a little more of it or whatever. Most sweet foods that I indulge in, and that's my weak spot, is sweet things. I could eat half the cake if I allowed myself to.
0: Sure.
1: So I don't feel crappy after. It's weird. It's like my body needs the sugar. But when it comes to the fried stuff, that's the stuff that I feel later that I want to kill myself.
0: Yeah, it's not a good feeling.
1: So it's almost like when I used to smoke and like let's say you have a cigarette after dinner and then with a cup of coffee, you have two, you're sitting with your friends. But if you sit and smoke all night with a drink, the next morning you want to, you hope somebody comes in and shoots. You know what I mean? So what guilty pleasure food do you allow yourself, the unhealthy food or what you'll admit that you have fed your kids or eaten as or ate as a child? And I have to just say one thing when we come back, because I know we're going to break with the traffic. I'm about to admit two things that I gave my kids when they were young that somebody would be like, what planet do you live on that you think you can do that to your kids? But I don't care.
0: Okay.
1: 1-800-283-101.5 is our phone number. Your phone call is coming up. 1018 New Jersey Fast Traffic.
3: Good morning, Judy and Kyle. Good morning, drivers. Update Garden State Parkway. Fire is out. That's a vehicle fire, but traffic's still very slow. At least the right lane closed northbound Parkway between exits 91 and 98 going northbound. On the turnpike, the southbound Eastern Spur, a mess by exit 16E. It's a crash in the high-speed Easy Pass lanes. Those lanes are closed. The cash lanes are open. Western Spur is also looking better, but there is now an accident reported on the southbound Western Spur by 15W. 28 closed both ways at Somerville, down power cables by Mountain Avenue. 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I'm Bob Williams. Next report in 15 minutes from the All-American Auto Group Traffic Desk on New Jersey 101.5.
0: 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New Jersey 101.5 InSkin weather. Looking good today. A mix of sun and clouds yet again for your Friday. High temperatures in the warm mid-80s. The vast majority of the state stays dry today, although I can't rule out a few stray showers this afternoon into this evening. For tonight, we'll see clearing skies. It'll be fairly comfortable. Lows drop into the mid-60s. And tomorrow looks gorgeous. Mostly sunny and dry. Warm and not that humid. Highs 80 to 85. I'm Chief Meteorologist Dan Zarrow.
4: Ocean City is 83. It's 76 in Patterson. Tom's River, 81.
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1: Dennis and Judy show on a Friday with me and Kyle Forsen in for Dennis today. He's always in for Dennis. And it'll be back with us on Monday. We're talking about the unhealthy foods that either you eat

0: So somebody told my daughter, who's just like me, she's like, do me a favor, I do what I do. She'll give her kid, you know, boxed macaroni and cheese. So somebody said, you give your son milk? So she's like, yeah. And she goes, the woman says to Rosalind, where do you live? And she goes, Avenue R and East 28th. Like, she literally thought the woman was saying what address, but the woman meant, like, she goes, no, I meant what planet do you live on? So Rosalind calls me up and she's like, what, is that like bad to give my kids milk? I said, do me a favor. Just do what you do. Yeah. You're fine. Your kids are fine. You're fine. If you got a problem, go to your doctor. And she had a doctor who, by the way, the best. Russian doctors, they used to not check off the flu because they wanted to make more money in New York City. So what they would do is require the flu shot.
1: Okay.
0: So they have it in, for, I'm saying, for all kids going into, so you're in 5 years old going into kindergarten, you have to have the flu shot. You still do. I mean, they started this like during COVID or whatever. And of course, they have it in with the pharmaceutical company. Nobody wants to give their kid the flu shot when they're 5 years old. That's when kids build up the immunity. Her doctor would be like, oh, it's checked off.
1: Oh, so she was doing it under the table pretty much.
0: That's correct.
1: Yeah, okay. So I feel like, have they not always required a flu shot? I feel like I've always
0: school?
1: Had. No. Yeah, no, that's new?
0: They don't even require it here.
1: Hmm.
0: New Jersey doesn't make you get a flu shot to go to school. They tried to do it a million times, but in New York City, you need a flu shot to go to school. Wow. A flu shot?
1: Yeah.
0: Kyle.
1: Well, I've always got the flu shot. I actually think I don't know if I got it last year or not. I think I did.
0: And of course, you realize how accurate they are when they're predicting which strain.
1: I know. It's not obviously foolproof. I don't know if that's the word, but it's not
0: like
1: guaranteed.
0: 55%.
1: Yeah.
0: And 55 last year.
1: I just, the one year that I did not get the flu shot, I got the flu. I was messed up. And
0: yeah,
1: I said,
0: but then
1: I'm
0: your
1: keep
0: body,
1: it.
0: Forget it. We're not arguing this because you're stupid. I can't explain
1: back
0: to you.
1: Back to sugary foods.
0: At your age, I cannot explain to you something that you should know already. But I'm trying to educate you so that when you do have kids, you understand you don't give a kid a 5 years old a flu. Even now, they're finally starting to realize with the kids' vaccinations, even the American Medical Association and the feds are all saying, okay, maybe we better spread out these vaccinations. They'll still deny that they cause any problems, but they'll still be like, okay, maybe they don't need 23 shots in the first 2 years of their life. Anyway, do not give your kids flu shots, please. Okay, thank you. Am I ready?
1: I will. Yes, you were ready. I will plead the fifth on the flu shot.
0: I said I'm going to see, you have more in common with Dr. Fauci than you ever thought. Okay. So I'm going to tell you what I would give my kids for dinner sometime, you know, and I really tried to be better with my kids. Everybody's better with their kids than they are with themselves, you know. So in the summertime, if I was lazy, I would give them breakfast, cereal for dinner.
1: Definitely
0: Captain
1: had
0: Crunch,
1: that too.
0: Whatever.
1: Yeah.
0: You have?
1: Oh yeah. My mom would let us do that. That was like a special night when it was breakfast for dinner. Yeah.
0: Oh, yeah, but breakfast for dinner is different from cereal for dinner. Breakfast for dinner could be like sausage. There's some protein in there, eggs. This
1: I probably
0: was
1: had
0: like
1: cereal.
0: Actual, like, freaking Captain Crunch.
1: Captain Crunch was like crack.
0: Captain
1: Crunch. I loved Captain Crunch.
0: Captain Crunch. I could eat the entire box of Captain Crunch while reading the box sitting in front of
1: me. It's so good. You ever have the Oops All Berries one?
0: No, I don't really like the berries.
1: Oh, the berries were the best part.
0: Really?
1: Berries were the best part of Captain Crunch, and the charms were the best part of the Lucky Charms. I never really cared about the other stuff that was in there. I just wanted the berries or the charms.
0: Right. Well, nobody would ever say the raisins were the best part of the Raisin Bran, but they were.
1: I agree.
0: Like, if you didn't have raisins, we used to add raisins because there are not enough raisins in Raisin Bran. You know what I mean?
1: Yeah, you're kind of right on that, because I was a huge fan of the raisins in Raisin Bran, too. I'm a sucker for a good raisin either way.
0: Same.
1: Weirdly like
0: I love
1: raisins.
0: Them. Same. And also, okay, the other thing I gave my kids, and then we're going to come back and talk about what you'll admit. A lot of people on the app want to talk about this, what you will admit to. And one of the things I gave my kids very often is Wacky Mac, which is like a macaroni and cheese in the box with like that crap chemical powder in it.
1: Yeah.
0: And then you put butter and like cream. I mean, there's not, it disgusting, but They love

0: When you're a kid, you love it.
1: All right, your phone call's coming up. What disgusting, unhealthful food do you eat or do you let your kids eat? Or did you eat as a kid? Let's go now to the news.
2: 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I'm Jen Ursula with your New Jersey 101.5 Newsflash. Brick Memorial High School has lost a second student to a car accident this year. Walt Township Police say an 18-year-old went off Squonkam Allenwood Road into a wooded area early Thursday morning. Apparently the only person in the car. A GoFundMe has identified the teen as Joshua Guarino. North Jersey residents want to know what those two loud booms were that woke several of them up in the middle of the night. Some think F-16 fighter jets, others meteors. The National Weather Service says there was a thunderstorm in Passaic and Bergen counties. Two people in Hawthorne and Park Ridge say they saw a long streak of light with a loud boom triggering several car alarms. A stray cat is safe after surviving an incredible 800-mile trip from New Jersey to Athens, Georgia, underneath a college student's car. University of Georgia junior Jaden Sawyer found the cat after noticing a paw sticking out from under her parked car nearly 11 hours after she left New Jersey. A local tire shop had to dismantle parts of the car to free the animal. And now Jersey the cat is okay and will soon be up for adoption. That's your New Jersey 101.5 Newsflash. Here's Fast Traffic.
3: The fire is out, but the traffic is still slow. We're talking Garden State Parkway northbound between exits 91 and 98. Earlier vehicle fire and the remains on the shoulder there northbound on the turnpike. Eastern Spur southbound, very slow at exit 17. The lanes are still closed in the high-speed easy pass section because of a crash with injuries. The toll plazas are open. Western Spur reports of an accident southbound by exit 15W. At Route 28, still closed both ways. Down utility pole and wires in downtown Somerville by Mountain Avenue. Under 15 minutes, Lincoln and Holland Tunnels and George Washington Bridge. 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
4: New Jersey 101.5 instant weather. Time frame for rain showers today would realistically be from mid-afternoon through late evening, but most rain activity will be diving south of New Jersey. We're just looking at a few stray showers. That's it. It is a mainly dry day for us once again here. So we're really just talking about sun and clouds and warm high temperatures reaching into the mid-80s today. Skies will clear tonight, and it's going to get really comfortable as the air really dries out. Lows in the mid-60s, setting us up for a beautiful day tomorrow. Mostly sunny and dry. Highs 80 to 85. I'm Chief Meteorologist Dan Zara.
2: Right now, Long Branch, 80 degrees at 74 in Phillipsburg. North Brunswick, 79. Next update at 11 o'clock. 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
7: And we are back to the Dennis and Judy Show. I am Judy Franco. There's Kyle Forsen in for Dennis. And we're having some fun this Friday discussing the disgusting foods we eat that we're not embarrassed to say we eat. I'm a little embarrassed that I gave my kids Wacky Mac and, cereal for dinner sometimes. But hey, I'm a human. What is it that you eat that you might be embarrassed to say you eat? I've let it all out here on this program. I eat half a pint to a pint of ice cream every day. I did not know that I was in good company like Fernando in Hamilton. Did you?
8: There was something in the air that night. The stars were bright. Fernando,
7: our only caller with his own theme song. Welcome to the Dennis and Judy program. I understand that we are kindred spirits, Fernando.
9: Definitely. I eat a pint of ice cream every night too, Judy. Cookies.
7: What is it?
9: To be exact. Cookies and cream to be exact.
7: Okay. See, Fernando is a little younger than I am. He can get away with it because he doesn't have to worry about, pressing health or heart issues.
9: Not so much, Judy. I'm not going to lie. It's a sacrifice because some mornings I wake up with that heartburn and that thing be killing.
7: You know what? That thing be killing me too. But the funny thing is, as I'm eating it, I go, I don't care. You know?
9: Yeah.
7: Like I know, even in the morning, sometimes I'll have like a sugar headache. And as I'm eating it, I go, I'll worry about it tomorrow. You're saying.
9: I tell myself every night, like, hey, look, this is the last one.

0: And then once after dinner, I put my son to sleep. That's when I'm like, I could walk up the block and get a pint. It's okay. I'm going to the gym tomorrow.
1: And you know what else, Fernando? There's something about after you put the kid to sleep, like you need a reward. For me, it used to be a cigarette. And guess what? Yeah. I think ice cream is probably better than a cigarette. Maybe not. I don't know. But if you're not...
0: It could be. You can't get cancer from ice cream.
1: True, but do you smoke crack right after? No? Okay, good. Then you're in
2: He's
1: good
2: pleading
1: shape.
2: The fifth.
0: Yeah, I plead the fifth. Oh, my gosh.
1: Hey, I love you.
0: Let me say one more thing.
1: Yes.
0: I recently seen a picture of you, and right. I just want to say, how you doing?
1: Fernando, oh my God, you made my day. I love you. Even without the
0: guys.
1: Theme song. Thank you.
0: Thank you.
1: How you doing? Okay, bye. See, Kyle? You saw his age.
2: I did, yeah.
1: I still got it, baby.
2: Good for you.
1: 1-800-283-101.5 is our phone number. So Kyle is an avid consumer of Uncrustables.
2: Always.
1: But he has not let us know what other junk food that he enjoys.
2: There's a lot. So, I mean, even today right now, I mean, I'm drinking an energy drink. I have a Witch's Brew Alani.
1: That's terrible.
2: Oh, for sure the worst. But the flavor is delicious.
1: It is?
2: And it's a seasonal one only. They only come out with this in the fall. So I got it as soon as I knew that it was going to be out. It's a guilty pleasure of mine. There will be mornings where I say, I don't want coffee. I want to drink that. That's not good. I'm well aware energy drinks are horrible for you. So
1: yeah, they're like that's like the worst thing you could eat.
2: Really bad.
1: I don't even know what those chemicals are.
2: I kind of fall into the same category of you where you can give yourself a pass almost and say, I don't really care. I'm going to go to the gym. I'm going to do some cardio. I'm going to live a little bit. And I do that. And I always want to have a six pack, right? I want to be in great shape, but there are definitely things I eat that don't let that happen. Uncrustables are probably one.
1: You're pretty far from the six pack, if I can just say. I didn't notice till Sam, our boss, pointed it out.
2: Not as far as you're making it out to seem. I would like to put that out there. But the energy drink is not great. I mean, last night, the Phillies were playing at the Field of Dreams in Iowa, so it was kind of appointment viewing. I wanted to sit down and watch it.
1: Right.
2: I went to Wawa and got Nerd Gummy Clusters and Bunch of Crunch to eat for the game.
1: What?
2: Like, it's just there's certain
1: what
2: things
1: even
2: that.
1: What is that?
2: There are certain things that I like to indulge in.
1: What
2: that,
1: is Bunch of Crunch?
2: Bunch of Crunch is like, you want to talk about crack?
1: What
2: Bunch
1: is
2: Bunch of Crunch. So you know what a Crunch bar is, right? The candy?
1: Like Nestle's Crunch?
2: Sure. I don't know. It's a brand, a Crunch
1: it's
2: bar.
1: It's called Nestle's Crunch. It's not called a Crunch bar, you
2: dumbbell.
1: Are you
2: sure?
1: Oh my God, you're very scary.
2: Is it
1: yes,
2: Nestle's
1: I
2: Crunch?
1: Know what Nestle's Crunch is.
2: This.
1: It's so funny. When I, Kyle.
2: Is that
1: I'm
2: what
1: my
2: it
1: age.
2: Used to be?
1: It used to be called
2: Oh,
1: Nestle's
2: no, no,
1: Crunch.
2: No. It does still say it on the next one that I went to.
1: Okay,
2: so,
1: thank
2: okay.
1: you.
2: Regardless, okay. I call them a crunch bar. But
1: right.
2: So it's that, but in little
1: like
2: balls.
1: I don't like the crunch.
2: Little balls.
1: I mean, it's okay, but I'm not a chocolate person so much. That's the thing. I would prefer like something caramel and chewy.
2: See, caramel gets stuck in my teeth too much.
1: Me too,
2: and it bothers me. I
1: but
2: like it, so but in small doses. I wouldn't want to
1: Kyle,
2: sit there and nibble
1: like
2: on that
1: saying,
2: the entire
1: know,
2: time.
1: That's like saying, you know, sometimes after I'm intimate with my lover, it's sticky.
2: That's not the analogy I was expecting, but you're right.
1: I'm just saying, like, sometimes to get pleasure out of life, you got to get a little sticky.
2: Yeah, but I've always, even since I was a little kid, I've always loved Bunch of Crunch. When you go to the movie theater, I would always have that with popcorn. But so I had that last night at watching the game because it got my dose of chocolate. But I thought when I went to Wawa, what if I also want something that is, you know, like a gummy? And so that's why I got the Nerd Gummy Cluster. So you kind of have the best of both worlds.
1: See, those would not have been, neither one of those.
2: Nerd
1: but
2: Gummy
1: I just have to say one thing that I so that's like candy from like your generation. But one thing I had, and I thought of you, I can't believe I forgot to tell you this. The other day I bought like a Turkey Hill ice cream and I'm eating it. And I'm like, I don't know, like I'm not loving it like I used to. Now, wasn't Turkey Hill the brand of the one that you loved?
2: Yeah, but the Graham Slam. It's frozen dairy dessert though.
1: Okay.
2: Yeah.
1: I'm glad you're saying this because not every Turkey Hill is frozen dairy dessert, but the one I was eating was the Moose Tracks. Also, Edie's. Some are frozen dairy dessert, yeah. Summer ice cream. And guess what? This was the most disappointing thing to me in the world. Breyers ice cream.
2: Same thing.
1: Only sometimes.
2: Yep.
1: You have to look at the label. What is a frozen dairy dessert?
2: Yeah, they've been getting that over on us. I don't know how long, but I don't remember there being the notice put out that, hey, it's no longer ice cream. Now it's a frozen dairy dessert.
1: Yeah, they tried to slide that under the...
2: And it worked for a while.
1: It did work.
2: I notice.
1: Let me tell you, well, you notice the flavor. Okay. And yeah. Guys, what I'm asking or what we're talking about, if you haven't noticed this, is check the box of the ice cream that you buy, the container. Sometimes it says ice cream. Sometimes it says frozen dairy dessert. The Moose Tracks that I've loved my whole life, the other day I tasted it and I'm like, it's not that rich. Sure enough, in order to be called ice cream, you have to have a certain percentage of milk fat.
2: Mm-hmm.
1: And so to cheapen it up, they eliminate the milk fat and they just call it dairy dessert. If you look on the carton of that Turkey Hill, nowhere does it say ice cream.
2: Nope. It'll say in like the very bottom in the fine print, frozen dairy dessert.
1: Yeah. And even this carton never said frozen dairy dessert. It just said Moose Tracks, famous vanilla with blah, blah, blah, blah, and blah, blah, blah, blah. Nowhere did it say either ice cream or frozen dairy dessert. The only way I saw it is in the description on Instacart. It said Turkey Hill Moose Tracks frozen dairy dessert. I was like, what? So I look at the back. Sure enough, nowhere in the thing do they call it ice cream.
2: Mm-hmm.
1: Kyle, I was bummed.
2: Yeah, no, it stinks. I've noticed that. And Ben and Jerry's is one that I think most of, if
1: always,
2: not all of them, are ice
1: they're
2: cream.
1: All, and so is Haagen-Dazs. They're all ice cream.
2: Yep, you gotta.
1: I did the research last night.
2: Yeah, because the frozen dairy dessert does suck. It's made mostly from water, right? I think it's not made from the milk or whatever else that's used in the cream to make actual ice
1: cream. They put cream, but it's not a heavy enough cream
2: right.
1: to be able to be classified as ice cream.
2: They're scamming.
1: They're scamming.
2: I'm
1: really upset. And
2: crazy,
1: by the way,
2: they've gotten away for this long.
1: There's a new thing. Like, I don't eat Ben & Jerry's anymore because it's so stupid. It's my own little personal revolt because they're whatever.
2: Cherry Garcia is good, though.
1: It is, but you know what? There's so many other good, now Haagen-Dazs started putting so much crap in their ice cream. There's a new Haagen-Dazs peanut butter brittle, which is excellent. But anyway, the Ben & Jerry's started this new scam. It's a sundae, S-U-N-D-A-E, and it has a whipped topping on top and some like two or three little scattered things on top. So the ice cream, same price, is really only filling up three quarters of the container. The rest of it is like the quote unquote sundae topping. And I'm like, are you kidding me?
2: I mean, that's like the chip companies that you fill the bag of chips 1/4 of the way up and then the rest is 3/4 air.
1: I'm really surprised that you would even know that because morsel companies do that, but I didn't know that chip companies do that. Guys, that's a joke where Kyle's girlfriend sent him out to buy chocolate chips and he came home empty handed because it said morsels.
2: Again, if they're chocolate chips, say
1: call
2: that.
1: Them chips.
2: Why would you not name them chocolate chips? I really don't understand. What is the company thinking?
1: It's funny because they're the original company too. It's Toll House Morsels. So
2: what is wrong with them? I'm serious. The men that have gone to the grocery store in search for chocolate chips have not bought yours because you're labeling them wrong.
1: That's correct.
2: You're stupid.
1: You're so right. You're stupid. They're all stupid, Kyle.
2: They are.
1: But that's the same company that makes your crunch. So I would not denigrate that.
2: I love them for that.
1: Okay. 1-800-283-101.5. 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Maybe you feed it to your own kids. 1-800-283-101.5. 1048. Here's New Jersey Fast Traffic.
3: Garden State Parkway southbound, a crash now. DOT on the scene. Express lanes near exit 120. Left lane is closed. Earlier vehicle fire northbound side on the parkway. It's on the shoulder by exit 98. Traffic much better than it had been. And on the turnpike, still clean up on the southbound eastern spur. The express easy pass lanes are pretty much closed because of that crash investigation. By exit 16E, western spur is better. 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Next report in 15 minutes from the All-American Auto Group Traffic Desk on New Jersey 101.5.
2: 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Looking good today. A mix of sun and clouds yet again for your Friday. High temperatures in the warm mid-80s. The vast majority of the state stays dry today, although I can't rule out a few stray showers this afternoon into this evening. For tonight, we'll see clearing skies. It'll be fairly comfortable. Lows drop into the mid-60s. And tomorrow looks gorgeous. Mostly sunny and dry. Warm and not that humid. Highs 80 to 85. I'm Chief Meteorologist Dan Zarrow. Thank you, Dan. Wildwood 79 at 76 in Hackettstown. 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
1: Kyle, you're nauseating sometimes. I just want you to know it's a Dennis and Judy show with the very nauseating Kyle Forsen.

0: makes this disgusting joke before we go on the air that I can't even concentrate. Kyle, you know I love this song.
1: Blues Traveler. Is that who this is by? Or is that the song?
0: Yeah. Name? Blues Traveler is the...
1: not familiar with their work.
0: He's actually from here, you know. He's like a Princeton guy.
1: A lot of people from here. Aren't the people John that wrote out Brandy? They're from here, too.
0: Oh, yeah. Looking Glass. Yeah. Anyway, so the crap that you guys eat that you are not afraid to admit that you eat, and people are, of course, coming out of the woodwork now, that we've been brave enough to admit the junk we eat. Dave is in Haddon Township. Dave, oh, you're a man after my own heart. I am a fluff girl.
2: I'm actually in the Wegmans parking lot, ready to go and buy some marshmallow fluff, actually.
0: Okay, now let me ask you the important questions to find out if you're legit or if you're a poser. Do you eat it with peanut butter?
2: Oh yeah. Well, that's the staple right there. Peanut butter and fluff sandwiches.
0: Okay.
2: You better believe it.
0: Used to give it to my kids for school.
2: Yeah. So we ate it. We grew up on it. And my daughter moved in with us. And then our grandkids, I got them. They moved out. My son moved in with us with their my grandson. I got him eating it. And now I'm actually going to I'm making a dip, a killer dip with the marshmallow fluff.
0: Cream
2: cheese. Marshmallow fluff, cream cheese, lemon juice, and vanilla. You blend that up, and that's a great fruit dip, by the way.
0: Fruit dip. Absolutely okay. Awesome. All right. Yeah, I was going to, really because I was thinking like potato chips would not be good dipped in that. No.
2: No, that doesn't seem like a good
0: nachos. No. Dave, I love that. Wait, give me the recipe one more time, really quick.
2: Marshmallow fluff, cream cheese, lemon juice, and just vanilla. Just vanilla.
0: Oh my God.
2: Blend it up for a fruit dip. It's really good.
0: Dave, I love you. I love you. Thank you so much for calling. Naming my next born child after him.
1: Sounds like he's single-handedly keeping the fluff provider in business.
0: He really, you don't like fluff, right?
1: I had a friend growing up who ate it, and his mom would make it for him for sandwiches, and he swore by it and said, you have to try this. So one day, and I'm, used to the peanut butter and jelly. I've never had peanut butter and fluff. I had it, and I wasn't moved by it. It was fine, but not
0: maybe
1: something that I've ever cared about enough to
0: try it
1: again.
0: Another try.
1: All right.
0: Please. If you like Uncrustables,
1: The mesh, though, of a fruit jelly on the sandwich.
0: I do, too. Like, I had new kids that their parents would give them peanut butter and sugar sandwiches.
1: Yeah, that's weird.
0: You know? Just to have the sweet more, of the, which doesn't, Skippy doesn't even need it. Skippy's like a candy. It has so much sugar. But peanut butter, give it another try.
1: I just think I'm almost more of a fan of the jelly than I am peanut butter. And that's why I don't care as much about the fluff. Because it's paired with peanut butter.
0: Then you and I have nothing more to say to each other.
1: We have nothing in common.
0: Let's go to Jeff in Old Britain. This conversation's over. Jeff, hi. Welcome to the show.
3: Good morning. How are you guys?
0: Good.
4: We're good. How are you?
3: I am doing fabulous. Thanks for asking. My guilty pleasure, I would have to say, are M&M's and a glass of milk. I could eat a 5-pound bag of those things and probably refill a glass of milk and eat another 5 pounds.
0: See, to me, and maybe this is not going to be a popular, really hot take here, but like peanut M&M's melt.
3: Well, I'm talking about any brand, like the regular chocolate ones.
0: I'm not from here originally. No, you got to have the peanut.
3: I'm from here originally. I'm from North Carolina, but I went to the M&M place in New York.
0: Right.
3: Spent $108 bucks on M&M's.
0: That's a little insane. You're a little insane.
3: Crazy.
0: But I tell you, M&M's are okay. You know, I have nothing against them. But all I'm going to say is the M&M peanut is objectively a better candy. That's all I'm saying.
3: Oh, absolutely.
0: Because the peanut... When you chew it, what does the peanut turn into? Peanut butter.
3: Oh, it's peanut butter.
0: So there you got yourself a little Reese's treat in there. You get what I'm saying?
1: Why don't you just, and thanks for the call, Jeff. Why don't you just do a peanut butter M&M? They have that.
0: Or that. Yeah.
1: Because I never got into the peanut M&Ms.
0: Oh, come on.
1: My parents love them.
0: Me too.
1: I don't want to be ageist, but I always said it was, you had to be a parent to love peanut M&Ms.
0: You think it's like

0: parent?
1: I really do, because I don't know anybody who I grew up with or that I am friends with now who likes peanut M&Ms more than a peanut butter M&M or a regular M&M.
0: I wish you brought up this theory at the beginning of the hour because we could do like a poll on it.
1: But people can still write in. Write in on the app chat and let me know if you're peanut M&M. And if you are peanut M&M, do you have children?
0: Yeah. Yeah. Because you think it's like either parents or old people.
1: 100%.
0: All right. Well, coming up, Kyle, I promised that we would talk about the big lies.
1: Right.
0: The big lies you told.
1: I got
0: That's
1: a big one.
0: Next. 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
3: It's 81 degrees at 11 o'clock. I'm Jen Ursulo. A private music teacher is facing criminal charges after being accused of stalking a 17-year-old student after making sexual advances. Passaic County prosecutors say 72-year-old John Benzak teaches piano and violin, is accused of trying to have sexual contact with a student at a private home in West Milford. Investigators say Benzak then sent harassing text messages to the teen. He's charged with child endangerment and stalking. A Toms River man defrauded nearly 100 members of the Orthodox Jewish community in a massive Ponzi scheme.
4: On Thursday, the U.S. Attorney's Office said 43-year-old Lior Moshe pleaded guilty to wire fraud in Newark federal court. Investigators found that Moshe targeted members of his own religious community and got $47 million by promising high returns on short-term business loans. Instead, he used the money to pay back earlier investors and then spent $11 million on personal expenses, including gambling debts. Rick Rickman, New Jersey, 101.5 News.
3: 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South River Police looking for a New York City man who exposed himself a number of times last month to a resident. 21-year-old Anthony Lopez charged with 5 counts of lewdness. An active warrant has been issued for his arrest, and police believe that there are other residents who just may not have reported the incidents. A 2-month-old American bison named Gertie and a 1-year-old kangaroo named Penny have struck up quite the friendship at Six Flags Great Adventure in Jackson. The young members of the park's wild safari met while crossing paths near the vet clinic, and now staffers say Penny grooms Gertie every day, and the two are inseparable. The complete New Jersey 101.5 forecast is coming up. Now here's New Jersey Fast Traffic.
5: In New Brunswick, heavy traffic north and south of Route 18 looks like a crash by Paulus Boulevard just beyond Route 1. On the Parkway southbound, you've got some slowdowns up and over the Driscoll Bridge. It's Friday and a lot of traffic on South 287, 440 North. About 2 to 3 miles merging in with the Garden State Parkway. The earlier problems northbound by exit 98, they look to be cleared. And on the Turnpike, still those problems on the southbound Eastern Spur. Crash investigation coming in toward exit 16E. Western Spur is better, but there's a northbound Western Spur accident by Vince Lombardi Services. Area. I'm Bob Williams. Next report in 15 minutes on New Jersey 101.5.
6: New Jersey 101.5 instant weather. Here's your Jersey Shore report for this fantastic Friday. Weather and waves both looking good for your beach day. Ocean temperatures 73 to 82 degrees. Air temperatures at the shore today probably just touching 80 degrees. Wave heights 1 to 2 feet with a low risk of rip currents. UV index today is in the high range. We're seeing a mix of sun and clouds across New Jersey today. With inland high temperatures mid-80s, it's nice and warm. There is a chance for a few stray showers popping up later this afternoon into this evening. Clearing skies tonight, it'll be fairly comfortable, lows in the mid-60s. Tomorrow looks like a beautiful summer day up and down across the Garden State, mostly sunny and dry, warm and not that humid. Highs 80 to 85. Less good for Sunday, though, as it turns cloudier and cooler. Highs only upper 70s. Watch for midday showers, then a bigger push of rain late on Sunday. I'm Chief Meteorologist Dan Zarro.
3: 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Right now, Spring Lake, 81 degrees. It's 83 in Glassboro. Hamilton, 79. Next update hits at 11:30. 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
0: Well, she lied because it's not Dennis and Judy. It's just me and Kyle. Dennis is back with us on Monday. Coming up on the Dennis and Judy show, we are asking, what is the big lie you told? Or the most amazing thing you found out was a lie? Kyle, our parents used to lie to us all the time about things. So maybe we can include that in the conversation. And then Kyle's going to admit his big lie next. 1-800-283-101.5. 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
0: Bet Parks Online Casino and Sportsbook app. New Jersey Chime Time is 11:09. Excuse me. It's the Dennis and Judy Show. Kyle's over there. I'm over here. I was going to make you tell your lie first, Kyle. But people are already on my app chat talking about the biggest lie that they found out about or the biggest lie they've ever told. 1-800-283-101.5 is our phone number. I can't open this thing on the app chat, Dennis. Kyle is. Eh? So can you please read it? Because I find this fascinating.
1: Yeah, I'll keep the person's name anonymous. I don't know if they wanted to be on the air. So somebody wrote in and raised that or and said that they were raised Jewish, but found out that their mom never converted to Judaism. Their dad was Jewish. And I guess the lie all along was her mom or their mom. I don't know if it's a he or she said that she converted.
0: This is like a very big story because there's so much to unpack. Like, did the mother lie to the father too? Did the father find out about the lie? Was the father upset? Or did the father lie too? There's not enough miss or mister, not enough info on that. That's a big lie.
1: I mean, did the dad die first and the mom admitted afterwards? How did this happen?
0: I know.
1: We need answers to these questions.
0: We need answers. 1-800-283-101.5. So that's a serious lie. There's another serious lie I'm going to tell. And then there's some like stupid lies. Like my mother used to tell me that if I was lying, she could see a red dot on my forehead and I'd look in the mirror and I'd be like, I don't see it. And she'd be like, yeah, but it's only parents can see it. Which was that was so horrible because it was like, oh, you're kidding me now.
1: Yeah, that's like serious mental trauma. You think your parents can see? Yeah.
0: And the other thing my mom used to say is if you don't share your food, you get a pimple on your tongue because, you know, you get like candy or like French fries and the sister would be like, can I have one? You'd be like, no. Right. My mother would say, you're going to get a pimple on your tongue that hurts. So you'd be like, oh, okay, fine. It was perfect.
1: Yeah, there's smart things.
0: Everybody shut up. And everybody gave their food willingly. But the serious lie is that I grew up my whole life with, my mom had 10 brothers and sisters, and we were very, very close, 9 aunts and uncles. One of them was only a half brother. And in those days, for some reason, I don't know why, this was like, you didn't tell your kid. So my mother only found out that her older brother was only her half brother when she was like, I don't know, married with kids. So like my grandpa was married before, first wife died. It's not even like he divorced her. I mean, she died. You're allowed to get remarried. He remarries my grandmother, has 9 more kids. And then they don't tell any of those 9 that the oldest kid is from a different mother. So all of a sudden I'm like, I don't know, I'm probably married with a few kids already. And she said something about, you know, because Uncle Raymond was a half brother. I'm like, what? So she's like, yeah, Uncle Raymond had a different mother. Grandma wasn't his mother. I'm like, what? Why am I finding this out now at like 43?
1: Right.
0: So that was like a lie they told us. What was your lie?
1: So I was, I want to say 11 or 12. And again, this is 14, 15 years afterwards. I still remember it and I'm still ashamed. I think I was in 5th grade. And I had failed a test. And after you fail a test when you're in elementary school, I don't know if they still do this, but all your tests had to be signed by your parent so that they knew what grade you got on everything. And I'm 11. I fail a test. Not happy. I can't show mom.
0: No, first of all, how can you fail a test when you're 11? What was the test on? Cat, dog, spelling, 2+2?
1: Well, clearly I was not the student at 11 years old. Really never became the student. I was not good in school. But I knew that, you know, parents had to sign the test. I said, yeah, right. My mother ain't seeing this thing. I'm writing my mom's signature on this test to attempt to, you know, make it seem like.
0: In what grade?
1: I was, I think, 5th grade. I was 11 years old.
0: Oh, I'm sure you did a great forgery of your mother's signature.
1: Exactly, right? So my 11-year-old brain, I didn't know this. I'm thinking, I hit the jackpot here. I'm outsmarting everybody. Here comes, you know, my mom's signature that was in my 11-year-old handwriting. Probably looked like hieroglyphics.
0: And can't believe that.
1: I know. And I, you know, gave it to my teacher, think nothing of it. Of course, that is immediately shot down, and my parents had to find out about it, and I was ashamed.
0: That's
1: I never did it again. I lied. I tried to get one over on, you know, big school, and it did not work. They got right on my case.
0: I cannot even get over. That's the, by the way, I don't know if it's the most horrifying thing or if it's the cutest thing I ever heard that an 11-year-old thinks he can forge his mother's signature.
1: Yeah, I don't know what I was thinking when I was 11 years old.
0: I'm sure there were consequences.
1: I don't remember. I just remember my mom. So my mom and I would butt heads far more growing up than my dad and I ever did. So
0: right. We
1: would frequently, you know, just tick the other one off. But she was not happy with me. And I don't remember what the punishment was, but I remember walking on eggshells around my mom for a long time after that.
0: That is
1: and that's not
0: so
1: fun. Not fun when you got to tiptoe around one of your parents. You know, it's such an awkward feeling.
0: Oh, well, we have an answer to our questions about this woman who we weren't mentioning. She said nobody cared. My father knew, didn't care. That we're talking about the woman whose mom lied about converting to Judaism. They were all brought up Jewish. And the mother had actually never converted. That wouldn't work in my neck of the woods. My dad knew but didn't care. I'm a woman and have three brothers. And she said, thanks for responding. I don't practice any religion. Husband's Catholic, and so is my son. Oh, right. So the dad was Jewish. I gotcha. That's hysterical.
1: I wonder why the mom felt like she had to lie if nobody ended up caring.
0: Because you want to tell, if you're going to raise your kids Jewish, you have to tell them that you converted. Because otherwise they know that you're not really, you're Jewish, your Judaism is based on the matrilineal lineage? How do you say it?
1: I don't think I'm going to do any better mother's than you. So figure this one out on
0: matrilineal,
1: your own.
0: Whatever it is. What your mother is.
1: Okay.
0: So if your father's, when people say I'm half Jewish, there's no such thing. If your mother's Jewish, you're Jewish. If your mother's not Jewish, you're not Jewish. So she had to lie to her kids so that they could think that they were Jewish, because they would learn that unless your mother is Jewish, you're not Jewish.
1: I guess that is. I'm shocked nobody ended up caring about that.
0: Well, most people who are like, aren't like me. Most Jews just, they don't really practice. So, you know what I mean? So they're like, all right, whatever. I was Jewish. Now I'm Catholic, whatever, you know? And especially they didn't care because they're not really Jewish.
1: Right. I guess if you're not someone who's practicing, it's less of an identity crisis.
0: Exactly.
1: Yeah.
0: Exactly. Anyway, this guy's named Prophet. So I really want to hear from him in Mattawan, but I also want to give him his time. He passed down some lies, and I can't wait to hear about this. Really quick break on the Dennis and Judy show for traffic. In the meantime, you guys want to call in? That's the way we communicate on this show. 1-800-283-101.5. Lies your parents told you or lies you told them? The biggest lies you discovered. 1118, here's New Jersey Fast Traffic.
5: Heading down the shore, you're not alone. Southbound 287, 440 combo, about 3 miles into the Garden State Parkway. Parkway heavy over the Driscoll Bridge, then pretty good down toward Tinton Falls and down toward the Toms River area. You've got slowdowns north on the parkway. That may be something new up by Route 37. You got the Jersey Turnpike, Eastern Spur, crash investigation in the high-speed Easy Pass toll lanes. That's coming in toward exit 16E. 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Next report in 15 minutes on the All-American Auto Group Traffic Desk on New Jersey 101.5.
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6: New Jersey 101.5 instant weather. Looking good today. A mix of sun and clouds yet again for your Friday. High temperatures in the warm mid-80s. The vast majority of the state stays dry today, although I can't rule out a few stray showers this afternoon into this evening. For tonight, we'll see clearing skies. It'll be fairly comfortable. Lows drop into the mid-60s. And tomorrow looks gorgeous. Mostly sunny and dry. Warm and not that humid. Highs 80 to 85. I'm Chief Meteorologist Dan Zarrow.
1: Hamilton is 80. Glassboro is 83. Lavalette is 81. 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
8: Dennis and Judy show with me, Judy Franco, and Kyle Forsini across from me. Kyle, our app chat is now a strange mixture of lies my parents told me, and I like peanut M&Ms better than regular M&Ms. I'm pretty proud of us because I think only the combination of Judy and Kyle could make that
9: this is
8: happen.
9: Very true. And most people who have admitted to liking peanut M&Ms have said, I have children. So I'm on to something.
8: Yeah, but 34-year-old woman, no kids either. Mini or peanut M&Ms have always been my favorite from texture to taste and proportion.
9: They buck the trend.
8: Okay, this is very sad. Here's a lie from Scott in Clearwater. As a kid, my mom told me we were going to Kitty City, but it actually was the doctor's office for a shot in the butt.
9: Oh,
8: that
9: gosh.
8: Mother, I mean, I don't know if she's still with us, but that's a horrible person. How dare you?
9: Well, also, Scott, how do you keep falling that you're going to Kitty City when you know you're getting a shot in the butt? Like, if she's done it more than one time, at some point, Kitty City is code for the doctor's office and you know.
8: He just did it once. She did it once. He didn't say every time I got a shot, my mother said we were going to Kitty City.
9: I was
8: going to
9: say at some point, fool me once, shame on you. Fool me

0: My daughter was 12. Her hair came down to her butt, and her mother cut her hair. She told her mother, "Daddy said not to cut my hair, not to cut my hair." And she's like, "Your father's stupid. He doesn't know what he's talking about."
1: Oh, wow.
0: What's going to happen is if you get your hair cut early, Aunt Flo is going to come to visit. You know who Aunt Flo is. And her mother's like, "You're lying. He doesn't know what he's talking about." My daughter got her hair cut on a Thursday, Saturday morning, Aunt Flo came.
1: Kyle looks confused at the Aunt Flo reference.
2: I mean, I was just rolling with it, but if you could explain, that would be great.
0: Aunt Flo is a period. Oh. A little girl's period. We call it Aunt Flo. You know,
1: Kyle, I guess, you know what, Prophet? It's probably something from, like, more our generation than his. Kyle, it was like a girl's way of, like, modestly saying she was getting her period. Gotcha. Be like, "Oh, Aunt Flo's coming to town."
2: Right. No sisters, no daughters, and I'm a man.
1: Right, and your mother never discussed her menstruation.
0: No. Aunt Flo came. My daughter was so upset. She gave her mother that stare, that woman look. I don't know what I'm talking about. The woman look. And I was like, "What?" I'm like, "What happened? Daddy, my period came. Mommy lied to me, blah, blah, blah, blah." I was like, "Okay, calm down. Now, it's going to happen every 30 days or 25 days, but it's going to happen." Everybody at work are telling me, the females at work, "Oh, it's a lie. That's just a coincidence." Well, don't go by coincidence.
1: Right now,
0: I just told my daughter, just deal with it. She's 12 now. We'll deal with it. When daddy comes to see you, everything will be okay. And we'll leave it at that. He's like, "Okay, fine." But every time I see her now, he just tells me, "She doesn't listen to her mother. You know, she respects her mother, but mommy always lies. That's just it."
1: She doesn't trust her mother.
0: She doesn't, not one.
1: I don't blame her.
0: She don't trust her mother with anything. She just calls.
1: That's so funny.
0: "You need to do this. I'm calling daddy, because daddy won't lie to me."
1: That's great. Prophet, thank you so much for sharing that. I love that story. Let's go right to Dave, even though we're going out of order, because I find this fascinating. Dave, talk to me.
3: Okay. This has got to be one of the biggest lies ever told, and you don't have enough time for me to tell the whole convoluted thing.
1: Okay, can you do it kind of quickly?
3: Yes. Ever since I was a little kid, my mom always referred to my father as her husband. They were married, but I rarely saw the guy. And he would come to visit, and I didn't know, as a little kid, I didn't know nothing about divorce or any of that crap, blah, blah, blah. Years later, okay, I'm now 21. I got to go to the Catholic Church with my future wife, you know, meet with the priest, blah, blah, blah. They want information about my parents, her parents. And they wanted to know, you know, where they were married. And my mom wouldn't tell me. I went to my grandmother. She told me they were never married.
1: Oh my God. Now, okay, wait, there's a lot to unpack here and we have to break, but I just want to know one thing. Did you forgive them for lying to you like that?
3: Well, my father, I rarely saw him. So that never came up. I was just so glad to see him, but yeah, I forgive her. She hated my grandmother because my grandmother told me this, you know, true story, but
1: oh my God.
3: Yeah.
1: That's amazing. Yeah. Dave, thank you so much for calling New Jersey 101.5. That's the kind of thing that can rock your whole world.
2: Sure.
1: It's like everything you know is a lie. Wow. All right. So we want to talk about the lies that you told or that your parents told you. And Anne has a great story in Middletown. Hope you can hang on, Anne, because this is another good one. And tons of people on the app chat, bunch of liars, listen to us, Kyle. I got to tell you. All right, your phone call and your app chat messages all coming up next on the Dennis and Judy Show.
4: 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I'm Jen Ursula with your New Jersey 101.5 Newsflash. Kayport residents say a company they hired to test the soil around the former Aeromarine landfill told them they could not make a connection between contamination at the landfill and local cancer clusters. Almost 400 cancer cases in human and animals have been reported, several on the same block near the site. XL Environmental Resources say metals found in the groundwater are sporadic and don't show a concentrated discharge. The Belleville Fire Department held a press conference saying all fire hydrants were working as they fought a multi-home blaze despite reported issues with water pressure. The fire broke out Thursday morning, spreading to multiple homes, leaving 10 people displaced, no injuries. Motorists across

0: Monmouth County making plans tonight need to be aware of a DWI checkpoint planned in Wall Township. The Monmouth County DWI Task Force has scheduled a checkpoint from 8 p.m. till midnight on Route 138. Westbound vehicles will be redirected onto Maxwell Road, where drivers will be checked for sobriety. That's your New Jersey 101.5 News Flash. Here's Fast Traffic.
1: On Route 78 eastbound side, careful now by exit 13 at Union Township, Clinton area. It's a broken down car in the left lane. Garden State Parkway now with a crash north by exit 144, one lane closed. Southbound delays up and over the Driscoll Bridge. Shorebound traffic, that also affects 287, 440 combo. On down toward the Garden State Parkway, you have western spur of the turnpike heavy. That's because of the problems on the eastern spur of the pike. Southbound by exit 17 and 16, that's a crash in the high speed easy pass lanes. Hudson River Crossings, your heaviest, 25 minutes at the George Washington Bridge. 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
2: New Jersey 101.5 instant weather. Time frame for rain showers today would realistically be from mid-afternoon through late evening, but most rain activity will be diving south of New Jersey. We're just looking at a few stray showers. That's it. It is a mainly dry day for us once again here. So we're really just talking about sun and clouds and warm high temperatures reaching into the mid-80s today. Skies will clear tonight, and it's going to get really comfortable as the air really dries out. Lows in the mid-60s, setting us up for a beautiful day tomorrow. Mostly sunny and dry. Highs 80 to 85. I'm Chief Meteorologist Dan Zara.
0: Right now, Seabright, 80 degrees. It's also 80 in Morristown, Red Bank, 84. 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
14: All right, kiddies. We're talking about the lies your parents told you or the lies you told them. It's the Dennis and Judy Show. I'm Judy Franco. Kyle is across from me. And we're excited to take your calls at 1-800-283-101.5. It's the patriarch, not the matriarch, that makes you who people are from your lineage. The man never loses the right. Okay. Steve is talking to me about, I guess, Judaism. No. In Judaism, it is the matriarch that gives you your religion. I don't know what you are. Many people, he must place his property in a trust estate, a probate. Many people confused Jew, which is a belief that people can convert into with a nation. Steve, I don't know what you're talking about, but you're wrong. The Jewish lineage goes through the mother, not the father. Let's go to Ann in Middletown. Brother told a lie before his wedding. Am I right, Annie?
15: No. My parents always told us their anniversary was in August. They actually got married at the end of October, because my mother was pregnant with my oldest brother, and they didn't want anybody to know that he was a pre-wedding baby.
14: God. Yeah, and that was a real scandal. I mean, I'm not going to say your age, but back then, that was a pretty big scandal.
15: Oh, yeah, it was. So, but my mother was surprised when she finally admitted it to me after I had my own kids, and we were like, "Mom, we already know this." And she said, "How do you know this?" And I said, "Because my sister found your marriage certificate with the real date."
14: Oh my! See, your mother didn't cover her tracks, because if I had to do that, that marriage certificate would have so been covered over and photoshopped.
15: Yeah.
14: As a matter of fact, my parents did this. They got a lawyer to change on record my sister's birth certificate, because she missed the year in school. So instead of December, so instead of December 31st, this lawyer, I don't know where they found this lawyer to do this, but it was so simple. He just whited out the three so she could get into kindergarten. And for years, now we had to lie to her, because when you're 6 years old, you can't tell people we lied about your birthday. So she thought her birthday was December 1st, so she was like 12. Yeah.
15: Well, here's the best part. The best part. The wedding, took place, and I'm the ninth of 13 kids. So they didn't have to lie after all.
16: That's, oh my God. That's amazing.
14: Yeah. The rest of it was legit, Anne.
15: Exactly. Exactly.
14: Thank you so much for calling New Jersey 101.5. Yeah, in the olden days, I mean, Kyle, I know it's hard to believe, but if you knock somebody up, there was a wedding shortly after.
3: Yeah, and that what the whole shotgun wedding is?
14: Yeah, exactly.
3: I'm still shocked that your parents found somebody to change the birthday of one of their children. Again, Wild West. You guys grew up in a time where anything flew. It didn't matter.
14: Anything flew.
3: You could get one over on people. No one would know the difference.
14: And think about this, too. When your birth certificate in those days, when my sister was born, I'm making it sound like she's 100, but like you got one copy of it. Mm-hmm. Like the town had a copy. You had a copy. It's not like it was in a computer and somebody could have access to it and it's all over the world. You know what I mean?
3: Yeah.
14: And so then, and she didn't, you're 10 years old. You don't need a driver's license. You don't need a passport. Right. You don't need anything.
3: Yeah.
14: So that was it. It's very funny though, how you all knew, but we knew we weren't allowed to like
3: tell
14: you
3: guys were good at keeping a secret.
14: Kevin on the turnpike. Maybe that's why Tammy's so messed up. Kevin, hi. Tell us about tell us about the lie you found out about.
17: Okay, this was with my brother. His first wife, really, really all she wanted was kids. But she was really a lesbian, but she wanted kids. And my brother didn't know this, so he found out when he walked in the house one night after they already had the kids. And that was a big surprise to him.
14: Wait, when you say he found out when he walked in the house...
17: He found...
3: In bed with another woman?
17: While on the couch underneath the covers with another woman.
14: Oh, my God.
17: So now going back, when my brother first joined the Navy when he was like 22, he met a girl in Texas. That girl, and she wound up having a baby, but my brother knew nothing about it. And that girl didn't want to tell him because she didn't want her kid raised by a Yankee. That's what my brother had found out. And
14: that girl
17: told the son that she had that she met another guy, and that was the father. And one day they got into an argument, and that guy told that son, oh, by the way, I'm really not your father. So that sent him out on a mission to find his real father. And he found my brother. But at that time, that kid also had a son. So now my brother has another son and a grandson that he didn't even know about.
14: Oh, my God. Oh, what a tangled web we weave.
17: And the funniest part about it is both these women, my brother's original son and then the son he found out about and the grandson, it looked like he hopped up a loogie, spit it out, and these kids grew from that spit.
14: Okay, that's disgusting.
3: They look graphic identical. For no reason.
14: Well, thank you.
17: Well, they looked identical to him, is what I mean.
14: Kevin, I just want to know one thing. Well, let's move back a little bit in this story. What was so shameful about marrying a Yankee? And you know what I was thinking when he said, you know what I mean? I'm like, oh, what? If Derek Jeter knocked on my door, I would not have any problem marrying him. Like, we don't use that term.
3: Yeah.
14: Like, where was he from that he didn't want his kid marrying a Yankee?
17: No. She was from Texas.
14: Oh, Texas. Right.
17: And she didn't want her son raised by a Yankee.
14: That's hysterical. Can you imagine that? It was like a religion.
3: Yeah.
14: It was like you did not trust people from the North.
3: That is an insane reason to end a relationship with somebody.
14: Is that crazy? Kevin, thank you for that story. But the first thing I thought was like, oh, my God. Babe Ruth, like, never would have gotten married. Right. Oh, my God. Mickey Mantle.
3: Isn't Yankee from the Civil War? Isn't, like, that's how far back the term Yankee goes?
14: Yeah, but, I mean, people still obviously use that term.
3: Right.
14: I don't think they use it anymore. Like, I would not think if I went to a Southern state, people, you know, as a joke, maybe they'd be like, oh, Yankees visiting. But when not when I grew up, but not my generation. I only think of Babe Ruth.
3: Lou Gehrig, yes, all the famous Yankees that cannot have children with Southerners.
14: I can't believe it. Like, I feel like my mother would be so psyched if my grandma would just be so psyched if my mother married Babe Ruth. And then I realized what he
16: men.
3: I mean, what a weird way for somebody to end a relationship, though. You just had a kid with this person, and you're like, actually, you're from a state that I don't trust.
14: I know.
3: And therefore, well, it's bizarre.
14: Yeah. Yeah, that's the way it was back then. Larry in Bayonne, what baseball team would you not let your daughter marry into?
18: Oh, the Mets. Jesus.
3: Good answer, Larry. Good answer.
18: However, my wife's side of the family might not agree. And my father-in-law was born and bred in Brooklyn, so that's enough said.
14: Okay, would you let your daughter marry a Red Sox player? Let's be honest.
18: Hey, American League, Eastern Division, it's all cool. The Orioles, the Red Sox, the Yankees. I'll even throw St. Louis and the Twins in there. But the National League just does not exist.
14: That's just, so funny. Count. That's very funny. By the way, my dad, one second, Larry, I just want to tell you. Okay. I'm making these jokes about the Yankees, but my dad would actually like judge people if they were not Dodgers fans. Like my dad thought if you weren't a Dodger fan, like he didn't really want to hang out with you. Like that's how
18: My old bosses were Brooklyn guys. This is in the 80s. And one time we were at a wedding and that night they announced, oh, the Yankees won the World Series. And so neither of my bosses made a face. I said, oh, you Yankees won. And they looked at me and one guy's name was Marvin. He said, and when I grew up in the great pantheon of hate, you had Hitler, Stalin, and Walter O'Malley.
14: That is hysterical. You know, Larry, I just read the book and now the name is escaping me. Kyle, remember I told you I read the whole story of when they were moving out to California and everything. And I just found it so fascinating.
18: You got to read what Robert Moses did to O'Malley. It wasn't O'Malley's fault. Robert Moses was no good.
14: Shoot, we're going to be in big trouble now, Larry, because we're up against the traffic and you didn't even get to tell your lie. Do you want to hold on?
18: I'll wait. I can wait. It's a good one.
14: Okay, well, then it's worth it. Larry, hang on a minute. We're asking, what are the lies that you found out about as you grew up or the lies your parents told you? Or maybe the lie that you told to your family or friends? 1-800-283-101.5. 1148. Here's New Jersey fast traffic.
1: Heavy traffic on Route 9 southbound by Route 34. That's all traffic and construction work at Old Bridge. Parkway is getting heavy over the Driscoll Bridge. South 287, 440 combo, about a 2 to 3 mile delay down toward the Garden State Parkway. Cleanup continues on the southbound eastern spur of the Turnpike by 16E. Western spur is better. GW Bridge, 25 minutes into New York, leaving New Jersey. 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I'm Bob Williams. Next report in 15 minutes from the All-American Auto Group Traffic Desk on New Jersey 101.5.
3: 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Looking good today. A mix of sun and clouds yet again for your Friday. High temperatures in the warm mid-80s. The vast majority of the state stays dry today, although I can't rule out a few stray showers this afternoon into this evening. For tonight, we'll see clearing skies. It'll be fairly comfortable. Lows drop into the mid-60s. And tomorrow looks gorgeous. Mostly sunny and dry. Warm and not that humid. Highs 80 to 85. I'm Chief Meteorologist Dan Zarrow. Thank you, Chief. Beach Haven's 82. It's 86 in Chatsworth. Edison is 83. Fast traffic, instant weather every 15 minutes on New Jersey 101.5. 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
16: I must tell you, got a lot of liars listening to the radio station today. It's a Dennis and Judy show. Judy Franco here. Kyle's over there. Larry's been hanging on because we're talking about lies your parents told you or the lies you told your family or friends. And in Bayonne, Larry's got a great summer camp story. Please share it with us, Larry.
18: Okay, so we're working. It's going to be 1980, I think, 81. I'm not sure. Remember Skylab? It fell to Earth. That was set,
16: yes.
18: Circling the Earth. It's going to come crashing down.
16: When? So what was that?
18: That was
16: this is me
18: July
16: repeating back.
18: 80 or 81 or something like that. So, all right, that's all the talk in summer camp. But it just so happened, like the second week of camp, Skylab's going to come crashing down. So being a good staff members, we played it up for the kids in camp. Had 100 kids. We walked around wearing plastic hard hats. We wrote NASA on the front, whatever. little kids were, oh, I want to call my mom. Oh, shut up, kid. Go down. So,
16: oh
14: My God. Dad, so Kyle, do you know what this is? There was like a big scare.
3: Mm-mm.
14: There was like this Skylab that was sort of like a satellite that was doing all kinds of tests. I don't know, for NASA or whatever. And the rumor...
18: It lost its orbit.
14: Right. It lost its orbit. And the fear was that it was going to fall down and crash into Earth. So we were all panicking for like a minute. When was that, Larry?
18: Gotta be July 80 or 81. I don't remember exactly. So anyway,
14: this guy effed with his
18: playing it up
14: with his kids.
3: Gotcha.
14: Yeah.

0: we're playing it up. And so I went up to the warehouse, and in the corner was an old stainless steel Dixie cup dispenser with the two tubes on the side. I said, oh, that looks like a retro rocket. So we cut it off the base. We beat the snot out of it. We burned it black in a fire. And the night that Skylab was going to fall, we went down a field and we dug a big hole and we stuck it in there and threw all burnt ashes from the campfire and put yellow caution tape around it.
1: Oh, next morning.
0: Next morning, 100 of us, 120, we're eating breakfast. And one of the guys from the field comes running into the dining hall. Oh, my God, Skylab crest. Here we got 150 kids running down the road to the field. Oh, my God, they're all taking pictures. It just so happened that day, the state health inspector showed up with her green car with the New Jersey symbol on the side. And she's checking the food and everything. And she was a nice lady. We said, listen, we got a gag going on here. And she fell and she got out in front of the dining hall and said, hi, I'm from the state of New Jersey. And we think Skylab fell in your field. It's very dangerous. Don't go near it. And she walked out of the building. We're like, this is the greatest gag ever. All
1: were
0: right,
1: the kids
0: blah, blah, blah.
1: Screaming?
0: Oh, they were cheering. Everybody took pictures next to it. So anyway, 35 years later or thereabouts, I don't know, we're having a reunion at camp. So we're talking. And at that time when Skylab fell, one of the director's little cousin was a camper. So he tells me, he goes, oh, you got to hear the Skylab story. Oh, geez, 35 years ago. He said his cousin came over the house like that week before, 35 years later. And they're looking at pictures from summer camp, and they're flipping through the photo albums. And there were pictures of the Dixie Cup Skylab surrounded by yellow tape. And his little cousin, who's an adult now, goes, man, that was so great. I've told people Skylab landed, and we were really close to it, and this and that. And the buddies, his big cousin said, yeah, that was one of the best gags we ever had.
1: I love that, Larry.
0: His little cousin goes, what do you mean it was a gag? He goes, yeah, Skylab didn't fall. That was some Dixie Cups dispenser.
1: Oh, my God.
0: You lied to me for 35 years? He goes, it was a gag for summer camp. His cousin slammed the photo album shut, walked out of the house, didn't talk to him for months and months after that.
1: Oh, my God. Made us laugh
0: uncontrollably for like half an hour.
1: Larry, that is the best long-term prank I've ever heard in my life.
2: 35 years worth.
1: I just feel bad because, and I always feel guilty about this, like one of my kids, I'm not going to say boy or girl because I don't want to embarrass the person, but we neglected to tell the child that the tooth fairy didn't exist. So the person continued to believe it until like a very, very late age. And then one day in class said it.
2: Oof.
1: And every single kid was like, is there something wrong with
2: you? Yeah, that's a delicate spot to be in.
1: Because you don't know that you're supposed to go announce. You just figure the kid's going to grow up and realize, you know, you don't know that you have to go announce to each kid, but this particular child loved the idea of magic and was like obsessed with like magic and mystical things, and it was the most heartbreaking thing ever. And guess what? This child has children now and would never say the tooth fairy or any of those things because of that.
2: Well, it feels like it has to be a kid in class or somebody mentions it's not real and they come home to you and ask.
1: Right.
2: You can't just...
1: We missed that day. Yeah. You know what I mean? Oh, it was horrible. Anyway, it's time for us to go. The bad news is whatever, we're going. But the good news is Lou and Michelle are next. And then Dan will be back with us on Monday. So have a great weekend, everybody.
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4: It's 82 degrees at 12 o'clock. I'm Jen Ursulo. New Jersey has its first case of confirmed Zika virus since 2020. A person in Middlesex County has tested positive for the mosquito-borne virus, according to state health officials. They haven't said what town the patient's from or where they acquired the virus, but according to the CDC, all Zika cases identified in the U.S. so far this year have been associated with travel. travel. A Brick Township woman faces two counts of felony homicide by vehicle after she crossed into the opposite lane on a road in Pennsylvania and struck an oncoming motorcycle, killing the driver and passenger. 55-year-old Bernadette Cobb telling police she panicked when a bug flew into her car. She put her head down to swat the fly away, and that's when she lost control. Cape May is the latest shore town to tighten summer curfew rules. Unaccompanied juveniles are now being banned from beaches, beachfront areas, and access ways between 8 p.m. and 6 a.m. The ordinance also bans anyone from carrying or wearing backpacks after 8 p.m. The news made possible by Ristorante Luca. It's fine dining at its best. 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Production studios being built for one of New Jersey's three film studio partners will benefit from a massive green-minded loan.
5: 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New Jersey's CPACE program launched just over a year ago. Erin Vogt, New Jersey 101.5 News.
4: The complete New Jersey 101.5 forecast is coming up. Now here's New Jersey fast traffic.
2: In Hamilton, Route 30, watch out for a fluid spill. That's eastbound side near Route 206. Route 30 east and westbound side, a downed utility pole. That's at Camden. That's right by North Park Drive. Heavy traffic on the southbound side of the Garden State Parkway over the Driscoll Bridge. It's tight in spots, but really not that bad down to the shore so far. But the Jersey Turnpike still to be avoided. North and southbound side, Eastern Spur with a crash over by exit 16E on the southbound Eastern Spur. Western Spur is better. I'm Bob Williams. Next report in 15 minutes on New Jersey 101.5.
6: New Jersey 101.5 in skin weather. Our wet and stormy summer is doing the trick in relieving our drought concerns for much of the state. We're down to 30% of New Jersey in moderate drought status. That is a big improvement. It's basically coastal and southern New Jersey now. We've now been running a rainfall deficit for exactly 1 year, going back to last August. There is a rain chance in the forecast today, but it is minimal. Just a few stray showers possible this afternoon into this evening. Otherwise, sun and clouds, nice and warm today. Highs in the mid-80s. Skies will clear tonight. It'll be fairly comfortable with lows dropping to the mid-60s. Tomorrow looks beautiful. Mostly sunny and dry, warm and not that humid. Highs 80 to 85. Less beautiful for Sunday, though, turning cloudier and cooler. Highs only in the upper 70s. One batch of showers midday. A bigger push of rain looking likely for late Sunday. I'm Chief Meteorologist Dan Zara.
4: 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Right now, Atlantic City, 82 degrees. It's 84 in Cherry Hill. Rahway, 85. 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
4: New Jersey Chime Time is 12:08. It's Alou and Michelle LaRusso, Michelle Polenza, and you know...
15: Hello there.
4: It's a fun Friday.
15: It is a fun Friday. Very excited about this and an awesome prize today. Michelle, your chance to win. We're going to start giving them away pretty soon. It is a pair of lawn tickets to see the Jerry Garcia Symphonic Celebration PNC Bank Art Center on August 29th.
4: Super fun. All right, so we're going to play. We did this last week when we were on the Asbury Park Boardwalk. That was a week ago.
15: Yeah, you're right.
4: Flew by this
15: that's
4: week.
15: Right. Yep.
4: And this week we were in Atlantic City. That was on Monday?
15: Monday. We started the week in Atlantic City, yes.
4: Flying by. So, yeah, last week we did 4 clues and we did the Jersey Shore edition last week. This week we are doing the New Jersey Food Edition.
15: Jersey Foods Edition.
4: Yes.
15: Love
4: the
15: it.
4: Foods Edition. So give us a call at 1-800-283-101.5 and play 4 clues, New Jersey Food Edition, for these tickets. And it's going to be a great show. And last week there was a little bit of an issue with the clues.
15: Well, we named it 5 clues, but there were only 4.
4: Yeah.
15: Yeah, the fifth one would be the answer. So so we had to change it. But today, we got 4 solid clues. If you didn't get a chance to play, it's really easy. What we do is we give you a clue about something. You can take a guess. And if that doesn't work, we give you a second clue. You can take another guess if you want. You can keep guessing. And then we get to the 4th clue. By then, we hope you know the answer to make you a winner. It's pretty easy.
4: Pretty easy. Yeah. I think we had all winners last week. I mean, but what's fun about this is some people got it on the 1st clue, while others, it took all 4 clues for that person to actually get the win.
15: Yeah, because sometimes I'm looking here now. Sometimes the 1st clue could be 100 things. Sometimes it's a little more specific, but some of them are pretty broad.
14: So the first clue is the harder clue, and then it gets easier as you go. So if you can get it on the first one, that's pretty impressive.
15: Yeah.
14: So you should try to get on the first or second. But hey, it may take you all four to get it, and that's totally fine. So give us a call right now, 1-800-283-101.5. If you want to win these tickets, the Jerry Garcia Symphonic Celebration at PNC Bank Arts Center. This is going to be a great show, and we want you to be there. So give us a call. Play our game. Four clues, New Jersey Food Edition. And New Jersey, you guys know your food.
15: There's no question about it. And these are all straight up Jersey foods. Like, yes. You don't have to Google anything today. Let's put it that way.
14: No.
15: Right? You feel pretty safe about that?
14: I would think so. I would think that these are pretty easy, that you're going to be able to get them. As people call in, and Charlie is bombarded right now and getting everybody's information to put them on the air with us. What is your favorite New Jersey food, Lou?
15: My favorite New Jersey, I mean, I'm going to have to give you two because I feel like one is so obvious.
14: Is it on the list of, like, is it one of the answers?
15: Let's see. I don't think it's one of the answers. It's obviously, okay. For me, it's pizza. But I almost feel like I have to give a second one because that's so obvious, right? It's such an easy answer, right? So I would say my second favorite Jersey food is, and you got to say the word nice, a nice chicken parm sub.
14: Mm.
15: A nice chicken parm sub.
14: Why do you have to say the word nice?
15: Because I feel like it's that makes it more Jersey. A nice chicken parm sub.
14: So we have to say that when you order it too? Nice. Can I have a nice chicken parm sub?
15: I would say this. If you order a chicken parm sub and they don't give you a nice one, don't go back. Like, that's how I would say.
14: Yeah. Do you put, this is something we've never discussed all the years we've worked together, and I don't know what you do.
15: Okay.
14: And now I feel like this could be like a deciding factor of how we move forward in this relationship.
15: No pressure. Okay.
14: You say sub, I say hoagie. Different parts of the state we're from.
15: Yeah.
14: So I'm just going to say it the way I say it, with your hoagie or Italian sub.
15: You can't say Italian hoagie. I don't feel like you can say that.
14: Well, if you're from my area, you can.
15: Is that what you order?
14: I would say, can I have a hoagie?
15: Italian hoagie? Okay. It hurts me. I mean, I get a little, but it's because I'm just not used to it.
14: Would you conform? And if you were in my area, would you say it that way? Or would you say sub?
15: I would, out of respect. Out of respect, I would.
14: Out of respect for the area.
15: I wouldn't like
14: You're saying Jimmy's and hoagie.
15: If that's where I was, I would respect it. Because it's still going to come back the same beautiful sandwich.
14: Here's my question. On an Italian hoagie /sub,
15: yes.
14: Do you go mayo and oil, or do you just go oil?
15: I go oil and vinegar.
14: Oil and vinegar. Okay.
15: Yeah, I'm a big mayo fan. I like mayo on subs, but not on that sub. I'm an oil and vinegar guy on an Italian sub.
14: Okay, because I'm a no mayo gal. See? On an Italian.
15: So we can
14: hoagie.
15: Still be friends?
14: So we can still
15: I passed
14: be friends.
15: The test.
14: Even though I do know people who put mayo on it, and I'm like, ugh.
15: And you know what?
14: And they're like, it's so delicious. Why do you knock it?
15: If you like your mayo, go for it. I love that oil and vinegar flavor. On the sub.
14: And the salt, pepper, oregano. It. It's so good. I'm starving right now. All right, let's go to Garrett in Asbury Park, who we met last Friday on the Asbury Park Boardwalk.
15: Oh, hey, Garrett.
14: Hi, Garrett.
16: Hello, Michelle. Happy Friday.
15: Yes, happy Friday. You sound like you feel confident right now.
16: I'm very confident. I'm always confident. You have to be.
14: I was so excited to meet you, by the way. I hear you on the air, and I'm like, oh, this is Garrett.
15: The Garrett.
14: As soon as I heard your voice, I'm like, oh, Garrett, I know you.
16: And you are more beautiful in person than I could ever imagine.
15: Thank you so much.
16: You're welcome, Lou. You too.
14: All right, are you ready to be our first contestant with the Four Clues New Jersey Food Edition?
16: Okay.
14: All right, let's go. Lou, you go first with the clues.
15: Here we go. Clue number one. I grow in fields.
16: Corn.
15: How about that?
14: One clue. Of course Gary got it on
15: Garrett
14: one clue.
15: Got it on the first. There you go.
14: That's impressive.
15: We only
14: had one person last week get it on the first clue, and I was shocked by it.
15: That's great
14: stuff. And you just got it first clue.
15: I had to double check it myself.
14: I mean, that could have been.
16: Very confident, Lou. Very confident.
15: You said you were, answers, Garrett, though. And you were 100% right. We would have gone on to say farm stands, grilled or broiled, and you eat me. The last one would have been you eat me right off the cob.
14: Right, so it gets easier as you go.
15: You were going to get there, but you didn't need all that. Great job, Garrett.
16: Thank you. Thank you. I love it.
14: All right. So what are you doing today, Garrett?
16: Well, I'm doing life safety inspections today. Doing those fire inspections, and then we get off at 1:30. I'm going to head home, change my clothes, head up to the boardwalk for some cocktails.
15: Nice.
16: And we have First Friday in Asbury Park down on Cookman Avenue, so I'll make an appearance over there.
14: You're just out and about. You're a man of the people.
16: Oh, I'm going to be out and about. Well, actually, some news to let you in on. I'm running for city council in Asbury Park in November election.
15: There you
14: Look
15: go.
14: Look at that. And
15: you're right in the middle of the whole thing.
14: You are.
16: So,
14: and you'll be meeting the people this weekend, Garrett. Well, again, a pleasure meeting you last Friday, and we hope to see you soon.
15: And great job on the contest. Great job.
16: Hope so, too. All thanks. Right, have a great weekend.
14: You too. Hang on, Garrett.
15: How about that?
14: So Charlie can get all your information. Want to do another one?
15: I was so excited about those clues. Never got to them. Yeah, okay, yes. I would love to.
14: Oh, the other clues.
15: Yeah,
14: first
15: set.
14: You got to read them, though. So that was good.
15: All right. Thank you for clues.
14: We do all this work. We want to read all the clues.
15: Okay, that's some great clues here. Yeah.
14: Mike in Bloomsbury, you're on New Jersey 101.5. Hello.
15: Hi, Mike.
17: Good afternoon. How are you?
15: Good. It's fun Friday. We're doing great. We want to see if you can't win these Jerry Garcia Symphonic Celebration tickets, PNC Bank Art Center.
14: Did you know the first answer?
17: Yes, I did.
14: On the first clue?
17: Yes, I did.
14: All right, let's see if you're going to get it on the first clue this time.
15: Right.
14: Here we go.
15: I did great on the first clue.
14: You did. I'm fried is your first clue.
17: I'm fried. Okay.
14: I'm made from batter.
17: Okay.
14: I'm usually covered with powdered sugar.
17: Okay, I think I'd like to take a guess.
15: Go ahead,
14: let's hear it.
17: I'm gonna go funnel cake.
15: How about that?
14: Woo! You are a winner.
15: Another winner. We're off to another winning streak today, Michelle.
14: That's right. Good job, Mike. It took maybe a few clues, but I feel like you were getting closer and closer. You kind of knew earlier than you guessed.
17: Yeah, the second one was it.
15: I'm fried really narrowed it down for you.
17: Yeah, I'm fried. Really didn't help.
14: I thought that was the giveaway. My bad. All right, Mike, hang on. You're a big winner.
17: Thank you.
14: All right, have a great weekend.
15: Michelle, I am pretty sure. How long have we been doing this? Is this the fourth week? Third or fourth? I think it's the fourth. I'm not sure. Well, I don't think
14: we've
15: had anybody.
14: It's been so long, we have no idea.
15: We haven't had anybody not win.
14: I know. We've had a lot of winners.
15: A crazy winning streak.
14: A lot of winners. But you could also play along if you can't get through in your car.
15: Yes.
14: Shout out the answer and see if you could beat whoever's on the air playing.
15: Of course.
14: You can get it in the one clue.
15: But we want you to try to get through. 1-800-283-1015 if you want to win the Jerry Garcia Symphonic Celebration tickets at PNC Bank Arts Center on Fun Friday. 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
18: Heavy traffic in Pennsauken, Route 130, southbound side coming in toward Haddon Avenue. That's a fluid spill. At least the left lane is closed. You're backed up to at least Route 38. Garden State Parkway, heavy shorebound south over the Driscoll Bridge. A couple of tight spots down toward Toms River. We've got the Jersey Turnpike. Cleanup continues on the southbound eastern spur by exit 16E from an earlier truck accident. The western spur is better. George Washington Bridge with about a 15 to 25 minute delay. Route 28, that is closed. That's still because of down utility pole and wires. We had earlier reports that it had been reopened, but not the case. Still closed 28 both ways at Mountain Avenue at Somerville. 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I'm Bob Williams. Next report in 15 minutes. 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
19: New Jersey 101.5 instant weather. Our stretch of pleasant weather continues today with just one small hesitation. We could see a few stray showers pop up this afternoon into this evening. Otherwise, looking good out there. Sun and clouds with nice warm high temperatures this afternoon, reaching into the mid-80s. As skies clear tonight, temperatures will be fairly comfortable with lows in the mid-60s. And tomorrow gets even better. Mostly sunny and dry, warm and not that humid. Highs for your Saturday, 80 to 85. I'm Chief Meteorologist Dan Zarrow.
14: And right now in Margate, it's 82. Trenton, it's 82. Hillsborough, also 82. Fast traffic and instant weather every 15 minutes on New Jersey 101.5.
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15: All right, it's a fun Friday, so we're giving away some awesome tickets. 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
14: Yeah, we're playing Four Clues, New Jersey Food Edition. The first one was Jersey Corn, then we had Funnel Cake. What is it going to be for you? 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Ready to go?
15: All right, I think we're ready for another contestant.
14: Ooh, I and, like your next one.
15: Another attempt to keep the streak going.
14: Yes, let's go to Joe in Edison, who's ready to play. Hey there, Joe.
0: Hey, guys, what's going on?
14: Not much.
15: Not much. We got some big old clues here for you, and you know that you can try, take a shot.

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1: Blueberry capital of the world, Hamilton. That's the best. I take 206, the back roads to the beach, and I always stop at a stand
0: for the blueberries. 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
1: They're so good. That's got to be my favorite.
0: If Joe got to the last clue and didn't know it, I was going to say, oh, Joe, I'm going to be sad and blue if you don't get this right.
1: Okay.
0: I had the fifth,
1: I'm so glad that he got it. I'm so glad he got it.
0: Didn't get to use it.
1: And didn't have to use that. So happy. Let's go to Dolly and Howell and see if she's ready to play. Hi, Dolly.
2: Hi, how are you, Michelle?
1: We are doing great. How are you? What are you doing today?
2: I'm good. So I just get out of the work early today and going home.
0: Oh, nice. Good
1: for you.
0: Start the weekend a little bit early. You want to try to do a little winning?
2: Yes. Sure. Okay. I will try.
0: Okay.
1: Well, this music is so...
0: It's very dramatic.
1: So dramatic.
0: It's very dramatic.
1: It's too dramatic for me.
0: Makes me nervous.
1: Here we go. I'm usually served at a boardwalk or ball game.
2: Burger?
1: No, let's keep going. I'm served on a long bun.
2: Long bun?
1: I can be
2: hot
1: topped
2: dog.
1: With... You don't even need it because...
0: Say it again.
1: Say it again.
2: Hot dogs.
0: Yes!
1: It's taken about two clues. That seems to be the average. Yes. I was going to say I'm usually topped with mustard, onions, or relish, but you didn't need that easy clue. You got it on two.
2: Yes.
1: Good.
2: Thank you.
1: Good job.
0: Nice way to wrap
2: up. Michelle.
0: Oh, thank you so much. We appreciate it. Listen, we're so glad you won today.
1: Yeah. Enjoy. Have a great weekend, and Charlie will get your information.
0: How sweet.
1: What do you put on the hot dog?
0: I was just going to ask you, because this is going to be another one where we differ, I'm pretty sure. So I have two ways. I will either just have it with sauerkraut, boom. And I'm done. Or if I'm in another kind of mood, I put it all on there. The ketchup, the mustard, and the relish.
1: And the, oh, you go relish.
0: Put it all on there.
1: I'm not a big relish person. Not a relish person at all. I just go ketchup and mustard.
0: In that case, I like it because I have a sweet tooth. And if I'm not in that sauerkraut mood, I love that mixture of
1: what kind of mood are you in today?
0: I would be...
1: What would you put
0: on? I'm a straight-up sauerkraut mood today.
1: Sauerkraut mood.
0: I don't know why.
1: Okay. All right. All right. We don't have enough time to do the next one, so we're going to save these for after the news. So give us a call. 1-800-283-101.5. Mikey, Kevin, Ed, Edward, hang on the line. Al, you guys are all coming up next with our game. As I look down to make sure, how many clues are we giving away? Four clues we're giving out. New Jersey Food Edition.
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3: 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I'm Jen Ursula with your New Jersey 101.5 News Flash. Brick Memorial High School in Brick has unfortunately lost a second student to a car accident this year. Walt Township Police say an 18-year-old went off Squonkam Allenwood Road into a wooded area early Thursday morning. A GoFundMe has identified the teen as Joshua Guarino. Another student, 15-year-old Jackson Muller, died in May when he was struck by a car while riding a bike to school. Luigi Mangione pleading guilty to federal stalking charges in the killing of United Healthcare CEO Brian Thompson in 2024. He's appearing in federal court in New York facing charges of stalking resulting in the death of Thompson. A stray cat safe after surviving an incredible 800-mile trip from New Jersey to Athens, Georgia. Underneath a college student's car, University of Georgia junior Jaden Sawyer found the cat after noticing a paw sticking out from under her parked car 11 hours after she left the Garden State. A local tire shop had to dismantle parts of the car to free the cat. His name is Jersey. He's going to be okay and will soon be up for adoption. That's your New Jersey 101.5 newsflash. Here's Fast Traffic.
4: Cleanup continues this afternoon on the New Jersey Turnpike Eastern Spur at Secaucus by exit 16E. The high-speed Easy Pass lanes, they're still closed because of a crash investigation. The Western Spur is better. If you're on that Eastern Spur, stay to the right for the cash toll lanes. Route 28 still closed with down power cables at Somerville by Mountain Avenue. That's both ways. Heavy on the Garden State Parkway southbound over the Driscoll Bridge. We have Route 130 at Pennsauken. That's a problem with a fluid spill by Haddon Avenue. At least the left lane is out. And traffic is made possible by Audible. Audible makes traffic less of an annoyance and more of an opportunity for another chapter. Audible, stories that speak to you. 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I'm Bob Williams. Next report in 15 minutes on New Jersey 101.5.

0: 101.5 InSkin weather. We do have a chance for rain showers. Most of that rain activity is going to dive south of New Jersey, but a few stray raindrops here mid-afternoon through late evening. Don't expect much. It is a mainly dry day for New Jersey once again. It is nice and warm this afternoon with highs in the mid-80s, generally a mix of sun and clouds here. Skies will clear tonight, and our air really dries out, so it's going to be fairly comfortable overnight, lows in the mid-60s, and tomorrow, pretty perfect for mid-August, mostly sunny and dry, nice low humidity, highs 80 to 85. I'm Chief Meteorologist Dan Zarrow.
1: 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Right now, Margate, 82 degrees. It's 83 in Trenton. Hillsboro, 83. Next update at 1 o'clock. 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
6: Four Clues, New Jersey Food Edition on this fun Friday. And it's going to be a gorgeous weekend.
7: It really is.
6: I was just sitting outside before the show because I didn't want to come inside.
7: I couldn't find you.
6: I wanted to do the show outside. We were on the boardwalk last Friday in Asbury Park.
7: Yeah.
6: We were on the boardwalk in Atlantic City this Monday.
7: That's right.
6: So I'm like, I want to be outside. It's gorgeous.
7: It really is going to be. We've earned this weekend, and that's great. We're going to enjoy it. Want to start it off with a little winning for you. Jerry Garcia Symphonic Celebration tickets at PNC Bank Art Center as we play Four Clues New Jersey Food Edition.
6: And all winners so far, so don't hesitate to call and play our little game. Let's go to Al in Toms River, who's lined up, ready to go. Hi, Al.
7: Hello, Al.
8: Hey, how are you guys?
7: Well, we're doing great. Now, before we get started with the contest, with the clues for you, we just wanted to know, how do you prepare for this game? What did you do this week? Did you study? What'd you do?
8: What do you mean, what did I do?
7: Did you study for our clue game, or you... You know,
8: oh, absolutely.
7: Did you Google stuff?
8: Well, I'm a huge Deadhead, so I listen to the Dead all the time.
7: There you go.
8: So I'm very excited. I'm very nervous. I'm really hoping this works out.
6: Don't be nervous at all. Do you like food?
8: Of course I love food.
6: All right, then you're going to do just fine, and here we go.
7: All right, Al. Now remember, if you think you know the answer, you can give it to us after any clue. So here we go. Here's the first
8: one.
7: I'm strongly associated with summer. Remember, it's a New Jersey food. I'm strongly associated with summer. New Jersey is known for growing me.
8: Okay.
7: I'm technically a fruit.
8: Okay. How about tomatoes?
7: How about tomatoes?
6: How about it?
7: Al, you win.
6: You didn't need that last clue, Al. You're a big winner.
8: Sounds great. Thank you so much.
6: I mean, you had energy before you won.
8: You guys are the best. You guys are the best.
7: Oh, thank you. You're the best.
6: Thank you, Al. I mean, I feel like the energies went up even though it was high before.
8: Awesome. I'm so stoked.
7: That was top shelf energy.
6: That was
7: right there.
6: Al, hold on and be that energetic with Charlie when he gets your information, okay? And you're going to the show. Congrats.
7: Enjoy. That's wonderful.
6: We got four to give away, or three more this segment.
7: Three
6: more. So we
7: got
6: to just keep going.
7: We're just going to keep going, and we're just going to keep making winners and keeping our streak going.
6: Let's go to Ed in Allentown.
7: No pressure.
6: Ready?
9: I'm ready.
6: Another one who has the energy.
7: A lot of Friday energy.
6: You're not nervous, are you?
9: A little bit.
6: It's the music. I swear, it's the music.
9: I'm not from Jersey.
7: Oh, okay. Oh, all right. Well, let's see.
6: Then we're going to have to let you go. No, I'm kidding. You're right there in PA. Come on. You're close enough. You're going to get this one. Good luck, Ed. Here we go.
9: Okay.
7: It totally is the music.
6: I think he's going to get it on the first clue. I have that much confidence in you. I'm a breakfast staple in New Jersey. A breakfast staple in New Jersey. All right, we'll keep going. My name is often up for debate. I'm usually sliced and fried before being served. Yeah?
9: All right, I lost you there for a minute. Go ahead.
7: Wait a second.
6: Oh, no.
7: Ed, did you hear the clues?
9: I heard you're a breakfast staple.
7: Okay.
6: That was all.
9: I didn't hear anything after that.
6: Oh, we lost him. Okay, here we go. So I'm a breakfast staple. You heard that one. My

0: name is often up for debate? Should I keep going?
1: Yeah, go ahead.
0: I'm usually sliced and fried before being served.
1: Bacon?
0: I'm commonly paired with egg and cheese on a roll.
1: Ham.
2: You're getting close. Okay, one more. I'm giving a quick clue. Where do you bring your suit when it needs to be fixed?
3: Again, he's not from New Jersey.
1: Ham.
2: Taylor!
3: There we go. There we go, Ed. You got it. You did it. It was the music. I know it.
2: Don't forget, we're playing as many clues as it takes.
3: No, it's four clues. Four clues to win the tickets. He was having trouble hearing.
1: I'm Santa Claus. I should know that stuff.
2: There you go. And we are so glad that you won. And we little technical troubles. You lost us for a minute. But it all worked out in the end, right?
3: He has no clue what we're saying. We may have lost. I think we definitely lost him again.
2: It's okay.
3: So we're going to put you on hold. And hopefully, Charlie will be able to connect with you to get your information. Hopefully.
2: That worked out well.
3: That was a little dicey, though. I thought for sure the my name is often up for debate was going to get him.
2: The amount of space you left after the clues you thought were going to work were genius. You were like this. I'm a breakfast staple in New Jersey. And then
3: crickets. That's okay. That's all right.
2: The streak continues and we have more, right?
3: Yeah. We'll just keep going down the line. Edward in Lawrenceville. Hello there, Edward.
4: Hello.
3: So that last one, did you know it?
4: Yes.
2: Did you know it right away, Edward?
4: Right off the bat.
2: Okay. Four
4: clues.
3: Of course, this one's going to take you like all four clues because you didn't get the one that you knew, but I think you'll be okay with this. Good luck.
2: All right, here we go. Clue number one. I'm sweet and frozen. I'm often eaten during hot weather. I come in many fruity flavors.
3: Any guesses?
4: Ice cream?
2: No. You're in the ballpark.
3: Keep going.
2: I'm often served in a cup. A little Dixie cup.
4: Water ice.
2: Yes!
4: Italian ice.
2: There we go! Italian ice, water ice, we were taking it. That one went right to the ninth inning.
3: Yeah, it did. You needed those clues, but you got it. Doesn't matter. It's four clues, New Jersey Food Edition, and you're a big winner.
4: Thank you. This is the first time I called. I didn't think I'd get through, but thank you. I'm glad I did.
2: Today's your lucky day, Edward. That's fantastic.
3: First time calling in, and you're a big winner?
2: Yeah. And you nailed the contest.
4: Yeah, thank you.
3: I feel like any other time is going to be like a total letdown, but we would love for you to call in again.
4: Sure.
3: Okay, sounds good. Hang on, Edward. Charlie's going to grab your info. Hold on.
2: All right. Well, just to reset, we've got the new Jerry Garcia Symphonic Celebration tickets at PNC Bank Art Center. That show is on August 29th, and we are playing Four Clues, the Jersey Food Edition.
3: Do you say Italian ice or do you say water ice?
2: I'm an Italian ice guy.
3: See, I'm a water ice gal. We're so different. It's really the difference. It's two states
2: it's geography.
3: In one. It really is two states in one.
2: Thing is, we love the stuff the same amount. You know what I mean? Like, whether you're calling it a sub or a hoagie, we love it the same way. So it's, you know, it's just a different way of
3: different
2: of
3: way
2: approaching
3: of
2: things.
3: Saying it. Yeah, but this next one, I think we all say it the same. Let's go to Mikey in Ridgefield Park, who's been hanging on, and he is ready to go. Hey, Mikey.
5: Good afternoon, Michelle. Good afternoon, Lou.
2: Good afternoon to you. And how confident do you feel, Mikey?
5: 50-50.
3: What do you mean? How have you been doing on the other ones?
5: Go either way. I got all of them.
2: You got all of them?
5: Yep.
2: Okay, well, there you go.
5: Taylor ham I got right when you said sliced.
2: It's so funny because it's sometimes you just hear something and it clicks right away. Sometimes you need a minute. It's okay. Either way, it's okay. I promise you, I think I'm looking at this one. I think you're going to get this one, Mikey. Here we go. Your first clue is, I'm grown on vines and love warm water. Weather. Water, too.
3: It loves water.
2: It loves warm weather, and it also loves to be watered. All right, here we go. I'm often found at New Jersey farm stands in the summer. I'm commonly... Okay, let's go to the next one. I'm commonly sliced and added to salads.
3: I think we're stumping them. Keep going.
2: I'm
3: any guesses? Another guess? With commonly grape? Added to salads, grapes? No.
2: Okay. I'm green, crunchy.
5: I know.
2: And often eaten with a little salt.
3: He
2: what do you think?
5: Cucumber.
2: Yes! Wow!
3: Down to the last clue. Good job, Mikey.
2: That's a great
5: thank you.
2: Mikey, does that music make you sweat? Because it makes me sweat.
5: It's a little chiller.
2: It's dark. Ominous.
5: I'm waiting for the scary characters to come walking by.
2: Exactly. Oh, that's fun. Well, listen, you win. You're going to the Jerry Garcia Symphonic Celebration. Have a great time at the show.
5: Thank you very much. I appreciate it.
3: Yes, and what are you doing this weekend? It's going to be beautiful, especially today,
5: just
3: tomorrow.
5: Hang a 10. Retired truck driver, so I've just been doing a lot of relaxation.
2: Nice.
3: Good for you.
2: Listen,
3: hang 10.
2: You deserve it. Why not?
3: Exactly.
5: 38 years of driving, not tractor trailer, straight jobs. I was always... My father was a tractor trailer driver, local 560. He was always trying to bust my chops to get the A license, but I never liked the tractor trailers. Big responsibility.
3: But you were out on New Jersey roads for all these years. What's the craziest thing you've ever seen driving in New Jersey?
2: Michelle. Wow.
5: Shut up. A couple of bad accidents.
2: Mm-hmm. Yeah, that's got to rock your world a little bit.
5: Two tractor trailers with a crunched van in the middle in between. That was a horrible one.
2: I mean, it's a reminder, though, of just how you got to be careful. You just got to be so careful. Well, listen, thanks for what you did. Thanks for playing and enjoy the show.
3: Yes, and Mikey, hang on. Charlie's got your info. We have two more to give away, so more opportunities. 1-800-283-101.5 for Clues, the New Jersey Food Edition. And you can win tickets, a pair of tickets, to go see the Jerry Garcia Symphonic Celebration at PNC Bank Arts Center.
2: 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All right, let's check the roads. New Jersey fast traffic.
6: Update, Route 130 southbound, heavy out of Route 206 in Bordentown. That's construction work at Pensauken. Earlier, fluid spill looks to be clearing on Route 130 south, just south of Haddon Avenue, and traffic goes back in toward Route 38. Jersey Turnpike southbound side, eastern spur clean above an accident by exit 17. The high-speed toll lanes are closed. The cash lanes are open southbound on the eastern spur. You may want to stay with the western spur. Hudson River Crossings 25 GW Bridge. Lincoln and Holland tunnels are better. Parkway heading down the shore. You've got some tight spots down toward exit 123, but not that bad. Still grab it while you can down toward Toms River 34 and Route 9, slowing down with construction. 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Next report in 15 minutes on the All-American Auto Group Traffic Desk on New Jersey 101.5.
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7: New Jersey 101.5 instant weather. Our stretch of pleasant weather continues today with just one small hesitation. We could see a few stray showers pop up this afternoon into this evening. Otherwise, looking good out there, sun and clouds with nice warm high temperatures this afternoon reaching into the mid-80s. As skies clear tonight, temperatures will be fairly comfortable with lows in the mid-60s. And tomorrow gets even better. Mostly sunny and dry, warm and not that humid. Highs for your Saturday, 80 to 85. I'm Chief Meteorologist Dan Zarrow.
3: Atlantic City, it's 83. Cherry Hill, 83. In Edison, it's also 83. Fast traffic and instant weather every 15 minutes on New Jersey 101.5.
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3: We got to lock in. Lock in. Two more left, all right? 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
2: Yes, we do, and we're playing Four Clues, the Jersey Food Edition, for your chance to win those tickets today. And we have Ophelia and Colonia on the line, getting ready to play. Ophelia, am I saying your first name right?
17: It's okay. It's Ophelia.
2: Ophelia.
3: So no, you didn't.
17: With an F.
2: It started with an okay. Say it again.
17: Ophelia.
2: Ophelia. There we go. Okay, it's a beautiful name, by the way.
17: Thank you. I think so, too.
3: Very beautiful. Now, are you starving after this hour because of all these food questions?
17: Oh, my God. I'm so starving. I can't wait to win these things.
3: Okay.
2: Well, we're here to help you. Don't you worry. Okay, here we go.
17: Okay.
2: Don't forget, you can jump in with an answer anytime you feel like you think you know.
17: Sure thing, Lou.
2: I'm associated with the state's capital city. I'm a type of pizza, but my toppings are arranged differently.
3: Any guesses?
17: No, come on. I got them all. Now I'm getting stumped.
2: Okay.
17: Come on.
2: That's okay.
3: You still have more clues.
2: We have more. We have more.
3: You got two more clues.
17: Okay. Okay.
2: All right,
17: okay. Okay. Okay.
2: My tomato sauce is traditionally placed on top of the cheese.
17: God, is it a pizza?
2: It is a pizza, yes. We said that already.
3: Can you be more specific?
17: like a margarita pizza?
10: You're getting closer.
3: Think of the state.

0: about the state's capital?
1: I did give
0: city.
1: The state capital. So the next clue is my name Trenton? Comes from Trenton, right? But my name, I'm going to add a little something here. My name comes from Trenton and tomatoes.
2: Oh my gosh.
3: Lou, you are like, really like throw me off.
1: All right, so here, here's what we do.
0: Oh no,
1: here's what we do.
0: Say Australia, come on, lock in.
1: Say the two words that you already know. You already know the capital, right? Say that word.
3: Trenton.
1: Then say the other word. My name comes from Trenton. It's tomato.
3: Trenton
1: tomato. Trenton tomato apple blank.
3: Apple pie? Applesauce.
0: I don't, you just hand her the tickets already. Alcelia, put it all together. What do you think it is?
1: What was the first word? The capital? Trenton. Right. The second
3: Trenton
1: word?
0: Yeah.
3: Pizza pie. Trenton pizza sauce.
1: Well, what is the other word? The fruit that everybody thinks is a vegetable. Trenton blank pizza.
3: Tomato.
1: Oh, yes.
3: Tomato.
1: Yes.
3: Oh, my God. You know what? I'm sweating now. Never mind hungry.
1: You
3: I'm
1: and me.
3: Sweating because I want to win.
1: You and me both, Australia. I think I'm going into contest jail for giving that many clues.
0: I feel like Lou is pulling deep. God. He's like, we're going to get this regardless of how long it takes,
1: we
0: Australia.
1: We were in it together. That's what it was.
3: Thank you, Michelle. And Lou, I really appreciate that.
1: Oh, that's our
3: pleasure. I didn't need to have before, but thank you.
0: You know, it's always the one that you don't know that you get, and you're like, I just got all the other ones right.
1: I know. That was a tough one. That was the toughest one today. No doubt.
0: I would say, yeah.
3: I appreciate it.
0: You are a big winner, and you're heading into the weekend as a big winner, and have so much fun at the show, okay?
3: I appreciate it. Thank you, Michelle and Lou.
1: Thank you so much. I loved that help in the background. And I said apple and I heard sauce. I was like, oh no, we're going in the wrong direction. But it worked
0: apple
1: out.
0: Sauce.
1: But I mean, because I was desperate.
0: That
1: I was given.
0: Yeah, I know. Food. I felt I felt the pressure for you.
1: Well, we only have a minute. You think we have time? One more?
0: Where are we going to go to? Where are you on the board? Barbara in Florham Park. You got to be quick. Hi, Barbara.
4: Hey.
0: Hey, all right, let's get moving. Yes, are you hear me?
4: I can.
0: Okay, here we go. Right, here's
1: good luck,
0: yours.
1: Barbara. Good luck.
0: I'm a popular sandwich. Donkey's Place in Camden is famous for its version of me. Any guesses? Donkey's Place? No?
4: Donkey.
0: Okay, we're going to keep going.
4: No.
0: I'm often served with onions and cheese on top. Now I'm starting to feel the pressure.
1: It's the music. It gets into your veins.
0: Okay, so... Okay, I'll expand it. I often contain beef, onions, and cheese.
4: Cheesesteak?
0: Say it with confidence. Say it.
4: Steak.
0: Yes! There you go.
1: We wrap it up with a win.
0: All right, good job.
4: Woo!
0: We are totally switching gears next hour. Barbara, hang on. Charlie will get your info, and we'll talk to you on the other side of the news.
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6: It's 84 degrees at 1 o'clock. I'm Jen Ursulo. A private music teacher is facing criminal charges after being accused of stalking a 17-year-old student after making sexual advances. Passaic County prosecutors say 72-year-old John Benzak teaches piano and violin and is accused of trying to have sexual contact with the student at a private home in West Milford. Investigators say Benzak then sent harassing text messages to the teen. He's charged with child endangerment and stalking. Three New Jersey school districts are asking voters to approve more than $300 million in borrowing.
7: Referendums in the Cinnaminson, Roselle, and Morris school districts are set for September 15th. If approved, homeowners could see property taxes rise by hundreds of dollars a year, depending on the projects voters choose. The biggest proposal is a $158 million referendum in Morris, where the school tax levy just increased 3.5%. Rick Rickman, New Jersey, 101.5 News.
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0: 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Get your first car wash on them. A Toms River man has confessed to operating a Ponzi-like scheme that defrauded more than 97 victims, many of them in the Orthodox Jewish community, of almost $47 million. Federal prosecutors say 43-year-old Lior Moshe solicited investors in a company promising them the money would go toward financing short-term business loans. Instead, he used more than $11 million for personal expenses and paid off other investors. South River police looking for a New York City man who exposed himself a number of times last month to a resident. 21-year-old Anthony Lopez charged with 5 counts of lewdness. An active warrant's been issued for his arrest. Police believe that there are other residents who just have not reported similar incidents. The complete New Jersey 101.5 forecast is coming up. And now here's New Jersey Fast Traffic.
1: We've got a big jam if traveling on the Turnpike. It's the northbound side that's bumper to bumper in the eastern spur out of the southern mixing bowl up to exit 15X. A crash there has the left 2 lanes blocked. That's about a 30-minute delay to get through that. Southbound side through the eastern spur jamming as well. The Lombardi service area down to the Lincoln Tunnel where a crash has 3 lanes blocked. Through Somerville, 28 both ways is closed around Mountain Avenue because of down power lines. And we've got a jam through South Amboy on 35 southbound from Lorraine Avenue to Lawrence Parkway as you head through construction. Another closure in Penn Saugan, Route 130 southbound's closed between North Park Drive and Haddon Avenue for a down pole, and already a lot of volume on 42 southbound coming off the Walt Whitman Bridge heading down to 295. Leaving New Jersey, Commodore Barry Bridge into PA, about a 5-minute delay through construction. GWB, 20 to 25 minutes for the upper level, 10 to 15 minutes for the lower level. Lincoln Tunnel and Holland Tunnel are both looking good. Next report in 15 minutes, I'm Brendan Joseph on New Jersey 101.5.
2: New Jersey 101.5 instant weather. Our wet and stormy summer is doing the trick and relieving our drought concerns for much of the state. We're down to 30% of New Jersey in moderate drought status. That is a big improvement. It's basically coastal and southern New Jersey now. We've now been running a rainfall deficit for exactly 1 year, going back to last August. There is a rain chance in the forecast today, but it is minimal. Just a few stray showers possible this afternoon into this evening. Otherwise, sun and clouds, nice and warm today. Highs in the mid-80s. Skies will clear tonight. It'll be fairly comfortable with lows dropping to the mid-60s. Tomorrow looks beautiful. Mostly sunny and dry, warm and not that humid. Highs 80 to 85. Less beautiful for Sunday, though, turning cloudier and cooler. Highs only in the upper 70s. One batch of showers midday. A bigger push of rain looking likely for late Sunday. I'm Chief Meteorologist Dan Zara.
0: 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Right now, Manasquan, 83 degrees. It's 86 in Woodbury. Westfield, 84. Next update hits at 1:30. 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
3: 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I mean, Labor Day, you know, we've talked about this.
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3: New Jersey Chime Time is 1:09, and this hour, as we are embarking on a beautiful, beautiful New Jersey weekend. Weather-wise, okay.
4: As I'm ripping up the forecast from last hour and getting up-to-date temperatures.
3: An even better one, right? Lots of people are thinking, I got to get to the beach. I have to get to the beach. I haven't gone to the beach as much as I wanted to. And that's great. And you know all of the challenges that come with that, right? We got to deal with parking and all that stuff. So sometimes you're like, I want to enjoy this weekend, but I want to do something else besides that. If you're doing that, great. So many people will. And I love that. But what are some of the other great things that you can do in New Jersey on a gorgeous summer, beautiful weekend?
4: Oh, I would love to hear different suggestions on what you could do in New Jersey this time of year to be outside and enjoy the gorgeous weather. And you're right. Yes, many people are going to be at the beach, and that's wonderful. But if you're not going to the beach, what else is there in New Jersey that you can do to enjoy a gorgeous Saturday here in the Garden State? At 1-800-283-101.5. Give us a call, because I am always, always looking for different places to go.
3: Are you?
4: I really am.
3: It's interesting. I would, I'm a sit on the boat, smoke a cigar guy. I could do that all summer long.
4: I could go to the beach too.
3: We could do that all summer long, right? I feel like, though, sometimes I miss stuff by only doing that. So suggestions would be certainly appreciated on, you know, what other fun stuff there is to do and that doesn't involve beach water, that kind of thing.
4: I'm going to tell you what I want to do this weekend, okay. And I don't know where to go, how to do, I mean, I know how to do it or where I could possibly go, but if you've done it, I'm in the mood to go on like a canoe ride. This weekend.
3: A canoe ride.
4: Why are you looking at me with my suggestion of what I would like to do this Saturday?
3: I'm sorry, I
4: thought that would be a fun little event.
3: Making a judgy face, and I should have.
4: You were making a total judgy face.
3: Apologize for that.
4: I thought a nice canoe ride.
3: I don't know why I can't.
4: Why are you laughing at me?
3: Listen to this while I'm without laughing.
4: I want to go canoeing.
3: No, go ahead, finish.
4: I would like to go canoeing. It's on the water. I mean, yes, yeah. But. A nice river. You could go on a little canoe ride.
3: See some beautiful sights.
4: See some beautiful sights. Get a little exercise in and spend the day canoeing.
3: They have canoes with motors?
4: No, I don't want a canoe with motors. I would like to get a little exercise in and be on the water and enjoy a nice canoe ride. Again, with the look and the rolling of the eyes.
3: No, it's more a look.
4: Is it my Saturday or yours?
3: No, it's an eye roll because of myself. Because the minute you start putting activity, energy.
4: But that's what we're talking about.
3: Right. But not necessarily.
4: What do you mean?
3: Why can't we go somewhere and sit in a park? Like, you know what I'm saying? It doesn't have to involve exercise. Like, I may be tired from the week and I want to sit and relax. I want to be, because that's
4: we're so different.
3: That's what you do on the beach,
4: it's
3: right?
4: It's hysterical because, and I know we've had this conversation before, if we went on vacation together, we would be the total opposite because you want to sit and relax and that's all well and good. It's your vacation.
3: I got to have Perky Patty over here waking up going, hey, let's go canoeing.
4: Perky Patty, Perky Polenza over here, who likes a nice itinerary and we have events and we are go. We could go. Do all sorts of different fun events throughout the day. See the area, explore. Yes. Like, that's what I enjoy doing. I mean, I can sit and I could do all that too, but I really like getting out there. And this is like the perfect weekend to get out there and explore New Jersey and do something maybe that you've never done before.
3: It's a great idea. It's a great possibility for you, right? So expand our horizons a little bit, especially mine, because I would never do those. If somebody came up to me and said, hey, you want to get a canoe?
4: Yeah, or go kayaking? What? We're getting that message. You can go like with the kayak through the Pine Barrens. Okay. That would be cool. You could do that.
3: Okay.
4: No?
3: I mean, I know a like thousand tubing people who do
4: down
3: it.
4: The Delaware River.
3: I'm not against it.
4: None of that stuff.
3: But the whole...
4: You might like this.
3: You have to row, right?
4: Hi, Michelle and Lou. Happy Friday to you. Mercer County Park has picnic tables.
3: Nice.
4: And you look at the Mercer County Lake. You could picnic. You could bike ride. You can walk. You can do all those sorts of things.
3: Okay.
4: Or do you want to just sit?
3: I mean, you kind of lost me after picnic table.
4: You can go to Mercer County Park and just sit.
3: I just sit there. Just like I do on the boat, only in a different location.
4: This is what I want to do. Jerry, writing in on the app from Kate May, saying, hey guys, we go crabbing.
3: I'm going to go crabbing this
4: weekend.
3: Crabbing's fun.
4: It's a lot of fun, and the kids can get into it, especially with drop lines.
3: Yeah.
4: That's fun. We're going to go crabbing. Fun.
3: And it's a perfect, great weather weekend thing to do. Oh, that's a great idea. Appreciate that. You could crab anywhere.
4: We're getting such great suggestions, though, on the app, but we would also like you to give us a call at 1-800-283-101.5. Kayaking in the canal next to the Delaware River in Lambertville, New Jersey, and New Hope, Pennsylvania area. Is another suggestion
3: for beautiful areas.
4: I won't be seeing you kayaking or canoeing.
3: I'm
4: so I guess there won't be a line because you won't be in it.
3: I'm firmly committed to causing less kayaking and canoeing traffic this weekend. I'm firmly committed to that.
4: I didn't say go for a run. I didn't say go sign up for a half marathon. I just said go kayaking or canoeing.
3: I heard.
4: Carly's going in Tom Server. I literally just booked a kayaking trip for me and my boyfriend this Sunday in the Pine Barrens.
3: Does he know?
4: You think he's...
3: No, I'm only kidding.
4: No, I do have a question.
3: Okay.
4: So this is another thing I like to do, and you're going to eye roll.
3: I promise I will.
4: In the fall, I like to go apple picking. Now, if I were to say, hey, Saturday, Sunday, let's go apple picking. Is that the same as the kayaking slash canoeing? Which would you prefer to do? Because I feel like both of them, you're eye rolling.
3: I would completely apple pick first. And apple picking is fun. Any kind of like that. When you go, you know, blueberry, whatever. That even in the fall when you go look for a pumpkin, all of that's super fun.
4: So fun.
3: Once.
4: Like, but what if you go apple picking one week and then pumpkin picking the next?
3: Yeah, okay. Every one of them is fun in and of themselves, but it's not something I would want to do more than once. I'll go apple picking. Like if
4: the game is on, you like the Jets, right?
3: No.
4: Oh, sorry. You like the Giants?
3: We must have just met. Yeah, I'm a Giants.
4: You know, you like the Mets. Mets and Giants.
3: Mets and Giants, yes.
4: I just thought Mets and Jets. I don't know. I got them mixed up.
3: And you are a Sixers Eagles.
4: Eagles. Okay. So if it's the big game,
3: right,
4: and you have an opportunity to go apple picking, which one are you going to choose? And how are you going to get out of the apple picking when you know you really don't want to go and you'd much rather watch the football game?
3: If I'm apple picking with someone I love, I'd rather go apple picking than watch.
4: Then watch the football game?
3: Yes.
4: Wow. I'm surprised by that.
3: I can record the game and just stay off my phone.
4: Oh, somebody's going to give you the score.
3: I know. But I'll try to stay off my phone. But no, I wouldn't pass up valuable time.
4: To watch
3: just
4: a game?
3: I don't like
4: but
3: that.
4: But if somebody does give you the score, I mean, you do have permission to pick up an apple and chuck it at them, right?
3: If you're going apple picking this Sunday, we're not going pumpkin picking next Sunday. See, there's got to be.
4: I get it. You see what I'm saying? Okay. Yeah, I hear you. All right. So, Rick, we want to give you more time, and Hamilton has a great suggestion. We're going to get to you first. 1-800-283-101.5. And Carly in Tom's River did say, yes, he knows he's going kayaking in the Pine Barrens.
3: That's good. That sounds
4: It sounds like he's all in.
3: You both are on the same page. That's the important thing. All right. It is 1:18. Let's check out New Jersey Fast Traffic.
16: 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Let's go northbound to the Eastern Spur. It is crawling from the Southern Mixing Bowl up to exit 15X. A crash has the left two lanes blocked. That's adding about an extra hour onto your drive. Get over to the Western Spur northbound. Outlet's looking pretty good. Southbound through the Eastern Spur, that's pretty heavy as well around the Lincoln Tunnel. A crash investigation ongoing there with a couple lanes blocked. Through Somerville, Route 28, that's closed both ways around Mountain Avenue because of a down pole and wires. And there's construction in South Amboy, 35 South. Southbound jamming up Lorraine Avenue into Lawrence Parkway. That's where you'll find the right lane blocked. In Pennsauken, Route 130 southbound. That's closed from about North Park Drive in Haddon Avenue for a down pole. And as you're coming on 42 southbound, that jams up as well from the Walt Whitman Bridge down to 295. Leaving New Jersey, Commodore Barry Bridge into PA, about a 5-minute delay heading through construction. For the GWB, it's about 20 to 25 minutes for the upper level, 10 to 15 minutes for the lower level. Lincoln Tunnel and Holland Tunnel, they are both looking good. 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Next report in 15 minutes from the All-American Auto Group Traffic Desk. 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
2: New Jersey 101.5 instant weather. Our stretch of pleasant weather continues today with just one small hesitation. We could see a few stray showers pop up this afternoon into this evening. Otherwise, looking good out there, sun and clouds with nice warm high temperatures this afternoon reaching into the mid-80s. As skies clear tonight, temperatures will be fairly comfortable with lows in the mid-60s. And tomorrow gets even better. Mostly sunny and dry, warm and not that humid. Highs for your Saturday, 80 to 85. I'm Chief Meteorologist Dan Zarrow.
4: Belmar, 83. High Point, 80. Freehold, 84. Fast traffic and instant weather every 15 minutes on New Jersey 101.5.
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3: So this is like the perfect weekend to go to the beach and the boardwalk. Lots of people are going to do that, of course. But we wanted to talk about some other things you can do on a gorgeous summer weekend in New Jersey.
4: So can I just read this app message we got from Tony from Brick? Because we were talking about apple picking. And he said, going apple picking on Sunday. Mm-hmm. Produce aisle of ShopRite. Done in 5 minutes, I rush home to eat them.
3: That's great.
4: He's not going apple picking.
3: I don't think
4: too soon for that anyway.
3: He doesn't have the apple picking frame of mind, right?
4: No, I don't think so. So yeah, give us some suggestions, what we can do. I'm always looking for suggestions, and I'm telling you, any you give, I will go.
3: There's so much to do. A lot of times you know about it, but the reminder is what makes you say, yeah, I don't want to miss that before summer's over.
4: Let's go to Rick in Hamilton, who has a suggestion. Hey, Rick.
19: Hi, how you doing, Michelle?
4: Good.
19: Hi. You mentioned Mercer County Park, and it reminded me that there's a concert there tonight. It's the Best of the Eagles. I don't know if you've ever heard of them, but they're an excellent Eagles cover band.
3: Oh, nice. Like a tribute band.
4: At the park? Oh, your phone's breaking up. I think he said it was at the park, right? Best of the Eagles?
3: I think that's what he said, yeah.
4: Rick, if you can hear me, call back, because we got disconnected. Let me try to go back to him now. All right. Call back, Rick. But yeah, all right, that's good. We did mention Mercer County Park. They're going to be there tonight.
3: And there's nothing better than a great summer nighttime show. Right, going to see a concert is pretty awesome.
4: Cedar Creek in Berkeley Township is a great place to go canoeing. There's a place right up the street called Frog.

0: because that's a great thing to do for teenagers too. And then the other thing you can do is you can park a car on, I'm not sure which road it is, but the Cedar Creek cuts through it, and you can bring a car into the park with a kayak, and you can kayak down the Cedar Creek, and it is beautiful.
1: So you've done this, Pam.
0: The keys are over the key. Oh, yeah. We've done it a bunch of times. I used to do it when my kids were really little, and the creek is low, so even if you fall over, you can still stand up.
2: I mean, this sounds like something you talk about for years.
1: Yeah, would you go tubing, Lou?
2: Tubing sounds fun.
1: Because you just float. You just go down the river.
2: You don't move.
0: Beautiful.
1: It sounds beautiful. And say it was Double Trouble State Park?
0: Yep, I think it's exit 77.
2: 77,
0: on the Parkway.
2: Yeah. Sure.
1: Nice. All right, Pam. Thank you for that.
2: That's
1: that sounds
2: great
1: fun.
2: Idea, Pam. That does sound, tubing sounds fun.
1: And then it's low, so you could stand up, she said. Sounds, you just got to make sure you can.
2: I don't look for any danger. I'm not not looking for any danger.
1: Do you ever go like whitewater rafting?
2: Do you think I did?
1: No.
2: Thanks for the question, though.
1: I'm just putting it out there. You did go in the hot air balloon, so I wouldn't think that you did that. I'm kind of throwing and getting to know you as we go along.
2: I was 30 years ago, Michelle. I'm going to hold on to that as long as I can.
1: That cracks me up. Bill in Trenton, you're on New Jersey 101.5. Hey, Bill.
3: Yes, my suggestion, and I've heard a couple good ones. The motor on the canoe sounds like something I would take to Shark Tank and maybe, you know, start something new.
2: It's a great idea, right? I think so.
3: Yeah, excellent. Very good, Lou. I might even try to hook one up.
2: I love it.
3: The thing I like to do, and I can't do it too much anymore because I've done it too much, is pull my car up straight to the garage, open the hood, get my hands a little greasy, and then when my wife comes out and says, "You want to go to Hobby Lobby?" I said, "I would, but
2: nice.
3: I'm working on the car."
2: Bill, and then you and I should hang out.
1: Come on, Bill.
3: And then two friends from across the street come over and say, "Hey, what's wrong with your car? Can I help?" And I said, "Sure."
2: You got the whole thing staged. Yeah, not just helping yourself. You're helping the whole neighborhood.
3: And once they leave for Hobby Lobby, then we go to the liquor store, and right next door is the cigar store.
2: Ah, nice.
3: And we come back, and it's a party after that. It's the most relaxing weekend I've ever had.
2: You know how to do summer,
1: so
2: Bill.
1: Funny.
2: You know how to do summer.
1: Oh, man, Bill. Thanks so much for sharing. That was hysterical. 1-800-283-101.5. Looking for some suggestions, what you could do this weekend. It's going to be gorgeous today and tomorrow, so we want to know your suggestions anywhere in New Jersey to spend your day.
2: All right, let us know what you think. In the meantime, let's get the news.
4: It's 1:30. I'm Rick Rickman with your New Jersey 101.5 News Flash. An independent assessment from a company hired by Keyport residents was unable to find a connection between a local cancer cluster and contamination in the soil at the former Aeromarine landfill. According to Xcel Environmental Resources, the metals found in the groundwater are sporadic and don't show a concentrated discharge. New Jersey begins its own testing next week. New Jersey's filed another lawsuit against the Trump administration, this time claiming Trump is trying to build a national surveillance network, and that's why his administration has demanded records on 17 million CDL holders. New Jersey is among nearly two dozen states suing to keep that data private. And motorists across Monmouth County making plans tonight need to be aware of a DWI checkpoint planned in Wall Township. The Monmouth County DWI Task Force has scheduled the checkpoint on Route 138 from 8 o'clock tonight through midnight. And that's your New Jersey 101.5 News Flash. Here's fast traffic.
5: 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Let's go northbound first. Careful in the truck lanes. Right around exit 13A, we have a crash there taking out the right lane. Then it's bumper to bumper on the northbound turnpike, the eastern spur through the southern mixing bowl up to exit 15X. An hour plus delay because of a crash taking out the left two lanes. Take the western spur northbound if you can. Southbound through the eastern spur, a 15-minute jam. The Lombardi service area down to the Lincoln Tunnel, where there's a crash investigation ongoing taking out about two lanes. In Summit, Mountain Avenue remains closed. Maple Street into Elm Place. That because of down power lines. Also down power lines in Somerville. Route 28 is closed both ways right around Mountain Avenue. Parkway northbound getting a bit heavy at exit 151 with a disabled vehicle taking out the right lane. And in Pennsauken, Route 130 southbound, that's closed. North Park Drive to Haddon Avenue as crews are working on a down pole. Leaving New Jersey,

0: The GWB, about a 20-minute delay upper level, 10 to 15-minute delay lower level. Lincoln Tunnel and Holland Tunnel are both moving freely. 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Next report in 15 minutes, I'm Brendan Joseph on New Jersey 101.5.
1: New Jersey 101.5 instant weather. We do have a chance for rain showers. Most of that rain activity is going to dive south of New Jersey, but a few stray raindrops here mid-afternoon through late evening. Don't expect much. It is a mainly dry day for New Jersey once again. It is nice and warm this afternoon with highs in the mid-80s, generally a mix of sun and clouds here. Skies will clear tonight, and our air really dries out, so it's going to be fairly comfortable overnight, lows in the mid-60s, and tomorrow, pretty perfect for mid-August, mostly sunny and dry, nice low humidity, highs 80 to 85. I'm Chief Meteorologist Dan Zarrow.
2: 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In Surf City, it's 82, Mahwah 83, Piscataway 84 degrees. 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
3: All right, so we're taking your calls. 1-800-283-101.5. We want to know what else besides going to the beach is something we all have to do before summer's over here in New Jersey.
7: Yeah, what else is going on in New Jersey this weekend that you want to talk about, you want to share, let us know. Maybe you did it last weekend and you're like, it was so much fun. A lot of people will be in the Pine Barrens canoeing and kayaking because we're getting a lot of app messages. Let's go to Susan and see where she's going this weekend. Hey, Susan.
10: Hello. How are you guys?
3: Oh, we're doing great, Susan. What do you think?
10: Good. Well, this is a local fair, Hunterdon County, 4-H, an agricultural fair. It actually starts this coming Wednesday through next weekend, but just a heads up for everybody to plan. It is a family-oriented fair. There's all kinds of stuff for kids, adults of any age.
7: Wait, so what town? What town and what's the exact date?
10: It Wednesday, the 19th through the 23rd.
7: Okay, and what town did you say?
10: It is on Route 179 between Ringo's and Lambertville.
3: And tell us some of the things, if we go, you absolutely can't miss when you go.
10: There's always all kinds of entertainment on the stage from, I think they're having a high wire act this year. There's a local man that does a wild animal show and educates the kids on that kind of thing. The 4-H kids have all their projects that they've been working on year-round, from photography to crafts to the animals, goats, sheep, horses, cows, pigs.
7: It's fun for all ages.
3: You got
10: llamas, alpacas, you name it. It's there. There's rides for kids and adults. Fireworks on Friday night.
3: Oh, it sounds like a blast, Susan.
10: Of course, the fair food, any kind of food you want is there.
3: It's not a fair without the fair food, 100%.
10: Absolutely.
7: Mm. Yeah. Susan, sounds like so much fun.
3: That does sound like fun. Those are the fun memory things. I'm a big memory guy. And a lot of times, like for years, I lived in Monmouth County, Ocean County, and I would go to the Monmouth County Fair, which has already happened this year. But the memories you have from that with family and friends is awesome. So those are great events.
7: That's a good one. You know what I've been wanting to do, and I've never done it all the years of living in New Jersey, my entire life. I never did the Cape May Lewis Ferry.
3: Oh, really?
7: Have you?
3: Yes, once.
7: You did?
3: Yes.
7: I've been to like the Cape May County Zoo in Cape May, and I've been to the Cape May Lewis Ferry, like on the Cape May side, but I've never taken the ferry across.
3: Yeah,
7: Why have I never done that?
3: The day we went, it was a little bit rocky.
7: A little seasick?
3: A little adventurous.
7: So it wasn't a fun memory?
3: I had a good time. Yeah.
7: You're all about the memories.
3: No, it was fun. It was fun. I remember it well. No doubt about it. Yeah, no, it was fun.
7: I want to do that. All right, yeah, maybe I'll do that this weekend. There's so many different things
3: you can do. Can you canoe to it?
7: I would not do that.
3: Okay.
7: I would not recommend it.
3: I wouldn't think so.
7: Rich in Middletown has something that we could do. Hello, Rich.
3: Hi, Rich.
7: Hello.
11: You got to do the Montclair Jazz Festival.
7: Is it this weekend?
11: It is this weekend. The finale is tomorrow. I think it's 12 to 9 p.m. But yeah, it's a great time.
3: I mean, people, I've always thought that people who love jazz music are super cool. You know what I mean? Like, it's just a super cool vibe. Is that true? That's true, right, Rich?
11: I would say so, yeah.
12: So where exactly is it, Rich? It's in Montclair?
11: Well, they closed down Bloomfield Avenue in the center of town there. There's an old railroad station there at Albuquerque or something like that. But yeah, they shut down the main road there, and there's several stages, smaller acts. You got the kids, and then you got the bigger acts on the big stage. It's cool.
3: Oh, that sounds awesome.
12: Good weather for it. That sounds fun.
11: I
12: was in Montclair last summer for the first time. I had never been there, but we went to Montclair University, and we went to like the downtown area. It was absolutely gorgeous. We had the best day.
11: Yeah. It's a great town.
12: Yeah, it was very, very nice.
3: Sounds like fun.
12: Does sound like fun, Rich. And is there a website? How can people get more info if they want to go?
11: Oh, gee whiz. I you know, I'm not sure.
12: Well, they'll Google it.
3: Just Google it, right?
11: There you go. Google it.
12: Google Montclair Jazz Festival. You'll get all the information there. All right. Thank you,
3: Rich. So, Michelle, I have
12: such a nice town.
3: Not to get off track, but we were just talking about music. Did you ever play a musical instrument?
12: I played the piano
3: for
12: a couple of years, okay. But I don't know. Hot cross bun. I mean, I really don't know much. Or what was it? That's about all I could do.
3: Okay.
12: No, hot cross buns is the other one. The
3: yeah, so that's
12: recorder.
3: Hot cross
12: buns. All right,
3: guys. Excellent version of it,
12: thank
3: by the
12: you
3: way.
12: Very much.
3: That was fantastic.
12: When I played the recorder.
3: You must have been amazing.
12: Yes, I played the recorder, piano, and that's about it.
3: I played two instruments.
12: I wasn't good.
3: In my whole life. I took guitar lessons. And for a minute.
12: A minute?
3: And then I was like, no, somebody taught me how to play Smoke on the Water on my guitar. That's the only thing I knew. And to this day, I still remember how to play that, and it's the only thing I know.
12: That's cool, though.
3: I also tried saxophone once, and I'm not the tallest guy in the world, and when I got the whatever the big saxophone is, my pinky couldn't reach the last button, so I had to give up on it. Yeah. So anyway, when I hear of a jazz festival or something like that, I always a little envious about people who can, you know, play music.
12: I love that. Like, if you can play the guitar, like, that's pretty cool. In the summer, you're sitting around, and you bust out the guitar.
3: You know what's even cooler?
12: Yeah.
3: If you can play two songs.
12: And you're not like tuning it up the whole time.
3: Right.
12: Like killing time to pretend like you know what you're doing and you really don't know what you're doing. Oh, Rick in Hamilton is back with the best of the Eagles. Oh, let's see if we have a better connection. Hi, Rick.
13: Hello, Michelle.
12: All right.
3: That
12: I'm
3: is
12: glad
3: better,
12: you called
3: Rick.
12: Back.
13: Yeah, I was driving through the pines. I wasn't canoeing.
3: That'll do it.
13: But, that's why I lost reception. Yeah, there's a concert tonight at Mercer County Park, the Best of the Eagles. I think it costs $5 to park. And I've seen them several times. They're excellent. If you like the Eagles, you'll like this show.
12: And it's tonight, $5 to park.
13: Yes.
12: Good deal. Mercer County Park, Best of the Eagles. And what time does it start?
13: I'm not sure. It might be 7 o'clock.
12: All right. We'll find out. We'll find out.
13: Yeah. Look it up on the internet. But definitely worth seeing. And it looks like it's going to be a good night. It's not too hot and humid.
12: Yeah. I mean, before the show, I just sat outside because it was so gorgeous out. So it is going to be a beautiful night.
13: Yeah.
12: Great night to go see a show. Mercer County Park, Best of the Eagles. And look it up if you want any more information. Thank you,
3: there you
12: Rick,
3: go, Rick,
12: for calling back. Appreciate it.
3: Glad we had a better line that time. All right, let's go over to Michael in Howell. Hey, Michael, what's a fun thing to do?
14: Hey. I used to take my tractor trailer on the Cape May Lewis Ferry down to Delaware's, to Delaware Lees. Oh my goodness, I can't even remember. It's back in the 90s.
12: Did I stirred up like a memory when I mentioned the Cape May Lewis Ferry? Of you doing that when you were?
14: I bought my tractor 18 wheeler.
3: On the ferry?
14: On the ferry, yes, ma'am.
3: What?
14: 100%. Yep.
3: I don't.
14: And it was the coolest thing I've ever done.
3: I can't. Like, it's so hard for me to imagine. Wow. Imagine being on the ferry and the 18-wheeler pulls in.
14: 18. Well, we're moving furniture. We weren't like 100,000 pounds or anything like that. But it was just. It was the coolest thing I've ever done.
3: Oh, that's awesome. Now, not everyone can do that, right? You got to have the 18-wheeler to do it, but what a great memory that is.
14: Yeah, no, that was, like I said, man, there's still people doing it. If you're over the weight limit, you can't get on. Mm-hmm. But if you're under the weight limit, you're on.
3: Unbelievable. Michael, thank you so much. That's when you think of unique things, I don't know that we can top that one.
12: Yeah, I just want to go on the Kate May Lewis ferry. I'm not bringing like a trailer or tractor.
3: Michelle's not bringing her 18-wheeler.
12: I'm not bringing an 18-wheeler. Okay. No worries there.
3: Fair enough.
12: Yeah.
3: All right, we're taking your suggestions and ideas on some really fun New Jersey stuff that you could do this weekend if you're not going to the beach or the boardwalks or stuff you can make. We could put it on our wish list for the rest of the summer right here in New Jersey. 1-800-283-101.5. It's 1:48, and it's time for New Jersey Fast Traffic.
0: A busy afternoon, especially on the Turnpike. 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Let's go northbound on the Turnpike. In the truck lanes, careful around exit 13A. A minor delay with the crash taking out the right lane. Then a bigger jam northbound through the eastern spur. From the southern mixing bowl to exit 15X, there's a crash there taking out the left two lanes. Southbound Turnpike, the eastern spur, that jams the Lombardi service area down to the Lincoln Tunnel, where a crash investigation has a couple lanes blocked. Through Summit, Mountain Avenue remains closed. Maple Street into Elm Place because of down power lines. Also down power lines in some Somerville 28 is closed both ways right around Mountain Avenue. Through South Amboy 35 southbound, bumper to bumper, Lorain Avenue to Lawrence Parkway. That's with construction in the right lane. And now a crash popping up in Howell, Route 9 northbound right around Georgia Tavern Road. Parkway northbound a bit heavy at exit 151 with a disabled vehicle in the left lane. Southbound Parkway starting to see some volume build through Lakewood and Toms River area just headed down to the shore. And in Pensauken, Route 130 southbound, that remains closed. North Park Drive to Haddon Avenue because of a down pole. Leaving New Jersey into PA, Commodore Barry Bridge, 5-minute delay through construction. For the GWB, you're looking at a 20 to 25-minute delay both levels. Lincoln Tunnel, 5 minutes at most. Holland Tunnel's 5 to 10 minutes from either approach. 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Next report in 15 minutes from the All-American Auto Group Traffic Desk. I'm Brendan Joseph on New Jersey 101.5.
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1: New Jersey 101.5 instant weather. Our stretch of pleasant weather continues today with just one small hesitation. We could see a few stray showers pop up this afternoon into this evening. Otherwise, looking good out there, sun and clouds with nice warm high temperatures this afternoon reaching into the mid-80s. As skies clear tonight, temperatures will be fairly comfortable with lows in the mid-60s. And tomorrow gets even better. Mostly sunny and dry, warm and not that humid. Highs for your Saturday, 80 to 85. I'm Chief Meteorologist Dan Zarrow.
12: Thank you, Dan. Kate May, 77 degrees. In Newark, it's 84 right now. Woodbridge, 85. Fast traffic and instant weather every 15 minutes on New Jersey 101.5.
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6: All right, so we're talking about all the wonderful things you can do aside from going to the beach. Tons of people are going to go to the beach.
7: Oh, and, yeah, the beach is going to be packed this weekend.
6: Why wouldn't you go? It's going to be a perfect weekend for it. But there are so many other things, too. And we want to show some love to those things, too. 1-800-283-1015.
7: And we're getting a lot of app messages about different things. And you can always comment on our station app. We get it right here in the studio, Columbus Flea Market. Got an app for that. That's a great way to spend a weekend.
6: You want to hear something?
7: The Columbus Flea Market.
6: I love a flea market. I've never been there.
7: You've never been to the Columbus Flea Market?
6: Never, and everybody raves about it. I got to go there.
7: You got to go there.
6: Yeah. I mean,
7: What did I get the last time I was there? I forget what I even got. Probably socks. I always get socks. I don't know. I always pick up socks at the flea market. I don't know.
6: Do you really?
7: I don't know why.
6: Funny.
7: Then we got an app for lunch in Lambertville. That actually was on my list of places to go.
6: You had tomorrow. On your bucket list
7: on
6: for tomorrow?
7: On my bucket list. We went this time last year. We stayed in New Hope. And we had the best time, but we crossed the bridge. We did go into Lambertville, but for a short period of time. And then I said, the next time we come here,
6: I want to soak up more of Lambertville.
7: Sure. All we did was grab a cup of coffee and then we went right back over the bridge.
6: Can you canoe, have that walk you want to have that pizza you want to have, and do Lambertville all
7: Why
6: tomorrow?
7: Not? Why? Well, no, actually you probably could. Cause for where I live, I could go to Princeton. Spend the day in Princeton and then carry on north and then get over to Lambertville and do all of it. Might be a little much.
6: It sounds like a lot.
7: My husband might be the guy who called in earlier that he gets his hands greasy and pretends like he's working on the car.
6: Make believe the car broke down.
7: And gets everybody in the neighborhood to pretend like they're working on the car because he wants no part of this.
6: I love that concept. That's funny.
7: Yeah. Let's go to Peter in Chatham who has an event that he wants to talk about. Hi, Peter.
8: Hi, how are you?
7: Good. How are you? What's your event?
8: So, good. Tomorrow, I'm going to the annual Morristown Jazz and Blues Festival.
6: It's a fantastic event.
8: I've attended it at least 8 or 9 times over the years, and it's great. It attracts a couple of thousand people. It's all free. It's on the green right in the center of town, and it goes from about 10 a.m. to 10 p.m., and it's great.
6: I mean, that's a whole day of fun. and great music, and I'm sure there's great food around. That sounds like a blast.
8: Yeah, it's really, really great. It's a great thing that the town puts on for free.
7: I love these events, you know, throughout New Jersey that towns are putting on, and, you know, it brings the community together. I do love that.
8: Yeah, and they're all well-known acts. So, I mean, and they bring the house down. It's great. And every 90 minutes, the acts change. And the later it gets, the better they are.
6: So it builds up as the day goes on. That's pretty awesome.
7: Sounds
8: right.
7: Good. Peter, enjoy. Have such a great time. Thanks for sharing. Another app message. Lucy the Elephant. I know it's down the shore in Margate, but it's a great place to go. Did you ever go to Lucy the Elephant?
6: Once. And Lucy the Elephant is something that's got to be on your do at least once list. I know that some people say, well, there's not a ton of stuff. Okay. But it's still legendary.
7: And you can still spend the day in Margate. But yeah, Lucy the Elephant, that's a good one. When you talk about certain things in New Jersey that you just have to do, like eventually you have to get to Atlantic City. When you turn 21, you go to Atlantic City. You got Lucy the Elephant, all these different things. You know, one place that I've never been that people would be like, I cannot believe you've lived in New Jersey and you have never been to Hoboken.
6: You've never been to Hoboken?
7: I've never been to Hoboken.
6: Wow.
7: Maybe I'll go to Hoboken this weekend.
6: You're going to have a very busy Saturday, Michelle.
7: I'm going to be all over the state.
6: I think you're aiming high.
7: I know. I cannot believe it. I'm embarrassed to admit, but I think maybe we'll do that as a topic another day. Like the one place in New Jersey you've never been, but everyone else has been there.
6: I feel that way about the flea market.
7: Like the Columbus
6: flea market. I feel that way. Every time I say I like to go to a flea market, they're like, oh, have you been to Columbus? I'm like, no. No, I feel bad.
7: That's how I feel about Hoboken. I can't believe I've never been to Hoboken.
6: All right,
7: it's like embarrassing.
6: Got to get you on a canoe to Hoboken.
7: You're going to be like, Michelle, you look exhausted on Monday.
6: It's your dream weekend.
7: I better drink a lot of coffee and get started very early tomorrow.
6: Oh, you know what we're going to do in next hour? We're gonna celebrate the little victories.
7: Little victories
6: yes.
7: to end the week.
6: Yes. So if you have a little victory, please call us 1-800-283-1015, or you can open up our app and share that way. But we want to celebrate the things that you did this week. A little victory for you, a little radio high five. So give us a call. Now it's time for the news.
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10: It's 84 degrees at 2 o'clock. I'm Rick Rickman. A Brick Township woman faces two counts of felony vehicular homicide after getting spooked by a bug. Wall Township Police said 55-year-old Burnett Cobb crossed into the opposite lane on a road in Pennsylvania and struck an oncoming motorcycle, killing the driver and passenger. Cobb told police she panicked when a bug flew into her car and she lost control. Recent cyber attacks targeting dozens of water systems across the country, including two in South Jersey, has prompted a response by one Garden State lawmaker. Congressman Josh Gottheimer is introducing a package of legislation aimed at bolstering critical American infrastructure following the wave of attacks.
11: For the past 2 weeks, water systems across this country have been under attack. Not could happen someday, it's happening right now as we're standing here.
10: In New Jersey, water systems in Cape May and Woodbine were targeted. Residents in North Jersey are questioning what was behind two loud booms that woke several people up in the middle of the night.
12: Users on social media had several theories, from F-16 fighter jets to meteors, as there were not any visible lightning storms in the area. However, the National Weather Service said there was a thunderstorm moving through Passaic County that broke down as it made its way to Bergen County around 2:30 a.m. Thursday morning. Meanwhile, the American Meteor Society said two residents in New Jersey, one in Hawthorne and one in Park Ridge, reported seeing a long streak of light at the same time with a loud boom triggering several car alarms. I'm Lizzie Radabali.
10: And staffing and program cuts could be coming for Stockton University as the school deals with enrollment declines and reduced state aid. This year's budget is $311 million less than last year. The complete New Jersey 101.5 forecast is coming up. Now, New Jersey Fast Traffic.
13: Pretty busy afternoon out there on the roads. Let's start with the turnpike heading northbound. Careful in the truck lanes around exit 13A. There's a crash there taking out the right lane. And then the eastern spur northbound, still pretty heavy. The southern mixing bowl to exit 15X with a crash in the left lane. Southbound through the eastern spur, that jams as well from the Lombardi service area down to the Lincoln Tunnel, where a crash investigation has a couple lanes blocked. In South Amboy, 35 southbound jamming Lorraine Avenue into Lawrence Parkway with construction in the right lane. And in Howell, it's a crash. Route 9 northbound, you're heavy at George Tavern Road. A crash there, taking out the right lane. Parkway northbound, heavy at exit 151 with a disabled vehicle in the left lane. Southbound Parkway, pretty heavy going through the Lakewood and Toms River area. Just some heavy short traffic volume there. In Pennsauken, Route 130 southbound, that remains closed. North Park Drive to Haddon Avenue for a downed utility pole. And now on 42 southbound, you're crawling off the Walt Whitman Bridge down to 55. A crash there takes out the right lane. That's adding about 30 minutes onto your drive. Leaving New Jersey, Commodore Barry Bridge into PA, a 5-minute delay as you head through construction. For the GWB, we're still looking at about a 20 to 25-minute delay both levels. Lincoln Tunnel's 5 to 10. Holland Tunnel, about a 10-minute delay from either approach. Next report in 15 minutes. I'm Brandon Joseph on New Jersey 101.5.
14: New Jersey 101.5 instant weather. The bottom line for this weekend, a spectacular day tomorrow, up to a half inch of rain intermittently Sunday into Sunday night, but there are no weather hazards, no alarm bells to ring here. Still a chance of a stray shower heading into this evening, then clearing skies and fairly comfortable overnight. Lows will dip into the mid-60s by tomorrow morning, and that'll set us up for a beautiful day tomorrow. Mostly sunny and dry, warm and not that humid, highs 80 to 85. Sunday, at the very least, turns cloudier and cooler. Highs only upper 70s. Watch for one batch of showers midday, then a bigger push of rain late. Monday, lingering showers in the morning, then becoming partly sunny. Highs shoot right back into the mid to upper 80s. From the Edison Heating and Cooling Weather Desk, I'm Chief Meteorologist Dan Zara.
15: 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In Barnegat Light, 81 degrees. Parsippany, 84. Old Bridge, 85. Next update hits at 2:30. 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
5: The Parks Casino Chime Time is 209. It's Lou and Michelle, Lou Russo and Michelle Polenza, and it's Friday. It's a fun Friday, and that means we end the week with little victories. And what this is, if you've never heard this before, we like to celebrate the little things that happen during the week that you're like, you know what? Didn't make the news, but it's my little victory.
6: It made your headlines.
5: It made your headlines.
6: That's right.
5: No matter how big or small it is, we want to hear your little victory at 1-800-283-101.5, because sometimes we don't celebrate ourselves at all.
6: Got to take a minute to pat ourselves on the back and celebrate. You're 100% right. Tony in Hunterdon County, tell us about your victory.
7: Hey, guys. Love your show. Love the new time slot.
5: Thank you
6: so much.
7: And let me tell you, Michelle, the voice, your voice is, I'm in love with that voice. I'm in love with you guys.
5: Aww. Just
7: a really nice format in the little, I love Dennis and Judy, but you guys are great.
6: Well,
7: anyway,
6: so
7: yeah, no, really, it's true. And a lot of my friends say that as well. My little victory is I have a YouTube channel, and I went over about last week, 600 or 6,400 subscriptions.
6: Nice. Congratulations.
7: Yeah, and
5: some more? What is it about?
7: It's about vinyl. I came on with Dennis and Judy. I talk about records. I'm an old collector, about 50 years now, collecting vinyl. I have everything. And we talk about pressings, and we interview, you know, if we get to come across someone who's in a band, we interview them, we do book reviews. But my if I could turn my channel,
5: yeah,
7: I would appreciate
5: that.
7: Of course you
5: can.
7: Yeah, it's Tony's. I'm Tony. Tony's LPs are us. So it's LPS, you know, space R us, just like Toys R Us. I kind of stole their concept.
5: LPs are us.
7: Yeah. So we do. You know, today I did a couple of videos. Yesterday I did a couple of videos. You know, so it's fun and it's a passion. It's a hobby, and we get to share what we have, our collections.
5: And how many followers did you say you have?
7: Well, right now, I just went over 6,400 and something.
5: We got to get them up to 6,600
7: by the end
5: of the hour.
7: I want to get that up. I want to get that up because, you know, the more subscribers, the more views. It's an algorithm like everything else. But I've been only doing it. I started when I was about 67. I'm 70 now. It's almost 70 now. So, but if you go online, you see me, you go, you know what? You don't look 70. You don't look that old.
6: You don't sound that old.
5: But, not at all.
7: Well, I'm from Jersey. Come on, we're Jersey guys, you know.
6: That's right.
7: You know, Russo, you know, you sound young. You guys sound young, and age is just a number.
6: That's right, 100%. Well, we're so proud of what you've already accomplished, and I hope it spikes just for you talking about it today. That would be fantastic.
7: Yeah. So Tony's LPs are us. You'll come right up.
5: Awesome, Tony. You call anytime. All right.
7: Awesome. Yeah, I will. Thanks, man. Good luck with the show and have a great weekend.
6: Thanks so much,
5: Tony.
6: You know what I thought was so funny?
5: I love him.

0: What?
1: I love how you pulled 6,600 as the round number. Like, he was at 6,400.
0: Yeah. I can't have
1: that. I didn't know if you were going to go 6,500 or 7,000, and you landed on 6,600.
0: I know. Because maybe you can go above that. Do you do this? And tell me if I'm weird.
1: Didn't help me at all.
0: No, not at all. No. But you're making the TV louder. Can you land on 47 or do you have to bump it up to 50?
1: Oh.
0: I have to go 50.
1: Do you really?
0: I do. I have to round it out.
1: You got
0: to
1: make a round number.
0: I round it out.
1: I've never
0: You've never thought about it.
1: Never thought about it.
0: Stop it. You've never thought about
1: that.
0: Really?
1: That's so funny.
0: So weird. And I admit so much on the radio and it's making me even weirder.
1: No, you're unique.
0: Oh, is that what it is? Yeah. That's what it is. You're unique.
1: Okay. I'll get you out of this. Let's go to an app message. What do you say?
0: Okay, yes.
1: All right. Let's see. This is from Lisa in South Plainfield. Lou and Michelle, my little victory is just making it to Friday. It was a really long work week. Can't wait for the weekend, but we made it.
0: We did make it.
1: And that's for that's for all of us, right? That's a little victory for all of us to make it to the weekend.
0: Am I really the only one that rounds it up?
1: You're still on the
0: round. I'm stuck on it. There has to be somebody else who rounds it up when you're watching TV. You can't. I could never have the volume on 41.
1: Why?
0: It's got to be 40.
1: But the number goes away. It's not like it's staring you in the face the whole time.
0: No.
1: Once you reach the volume your ears like, why would it matter?
0: It does matter. I don't know why.
1: But I still don't have a why.
0: I don't know why. It's just.
1: That's very funny. Oh, I mean, listen. If that's the only weird thing you do, great.
0: No, that's not the only weird thing I do, unfortunately. 1-800-283-101.5. Dan, what did you do? Did you take the day off today?
2: Today and yesterday was my first day off from work in about 8 months since we had our firstborn child. So this is, you know, like the first couple of days that I've had off, and, you know, my whole family's off, actually. So we went out to Lancaster, Pennsylvania, and went to, like, the Amish markets and the farms and all that good stuff.
0: That's such a beautiful area of Pennsylvania. That's gorgeous.
2: Yep.
1: Well, congratulations
2: Absolutely.
1: To you. That's a nice one.
2: Thank you. Yeah, and I really like the theme of this segment right now. I think, you know, when you talk about positive things, you can kind of manifest it and other people's lives. So I really like this segment right now.
0: Thank you.
2: And good on you guys for
1: thank
2: this
1: you
2: show.
1: So much.
0: And congratulations with everything. And I'm glad you enjoyed your time off. That's awesome.
1: The back and thank forth you. Positive
0: yeah.
1: is so nice. And I'm thank you, Dan, for appreciating that because it's important to us.
0: Mm-hmm, you know, for sure. And that's a good day trip, too. Go to Lancaster and, like he said, the Amish markets. And it's only a couple hours from New Jersey. Not far. So that's a gorgeous way to spend a day.
1: If you have to get off at exit 80 somewhere, at exit 78, do you go to 80 and come back?
0: No, I don't that. I don't do that. But like things we have to record, no joke, things we have to record and we have to do the volume on it, I have to have it round. I round it up as well.
1: All right, listen.
0: I am not the only one. Thank you.
1: Dan was just talking about positive. Let's keep it positive.
0: But I do love this app message because we get constant reassurance that we're not the only one.
1: Right.
0: Sometimes we don't get that reassurance and that's okay. But Big Joe and Lacey wrote in saying, I'm with Michelle, multiples of five or even numbers
1: yes,
0: only.
1: You are not. I don't know if that's the Big Joe.
0: I don't know.
1: Maybe not. I don't know.
0: I think if it was Big Joe, I mean, he would say that it was Big Joe because that would be so cool.
1: It says Big Joe.
0: It does say Big Joe.
1: So you are not the only one that likes even numbers. I understand it if you are looking at it or but it disappears. That's what gets me about that.
0: Yeah, I hear you. It's weird. So now since I admitted something weird, can you admit something or no?
1: Yes, I will admit something weird. One time I worked with somebody who rounded up on the volume of her television.
0: Never mind. Maureen in Bucks County, PA. Tell us about your little victory, Maureen.
3: Yes, I'm coming from my last cancer radiation treatment.
0: Wow.
1: That's amazing.
0: That is amazing.
1: That's amazing. Ugh,
0: that is the best news, Maureen. We are so happy for you.
3: Thank you.
1: Maureen, how are you feeling?
3: Just a little bit tired. I'll probably be more tired because I go back to chemo on September 1.
1: Okay, well, listen, we're rooting for you 100%. Yes. We're behind you. And, share those victories with us, because it means a lot to us, and hopefully it'll mean a lot to you. Yeah. But we're like a team, you know?
0: Yeah, Maureen, thank you so much for sharing that. And like Lou said, we are behind you. Ugh, gives me chills, right?
1: It's wonderful. It's wonderful to... Listen, we appreciate you sharing everything, anything with us, but when it's something like that, something so personal, it means even more to us than anything else.
0: Yeah, 1-800-283-101.5, your little victory to end the week. We want to hear yours. It's 218. Here's New Jersey, Fast Traffic.
4: 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We've got a closure in Pensauken. It's Route 130 southbound that remains closed. North Park Drive to Haddon Avenue for a downed utility pole. 42 southbound, bumper to bumper from the Walt Whitman Bridge down to 55. A crash there is taking out the right lane. That's causing 676 southbound to jam from through Camden from Morgan Boulevard down to 76. Also 295 southbound jamming from exit 29 into exit 26. Turnpike northbound, the Eastern Spur, heavy but getting better approaching exit 15X. The crash there has been cleared. Southbound the Eastern Spur, though, still jamming the Lombardi service area to the Lincoln Tunnel ramps, where we have a crash investigation ongoing. Closure in Summit's Mountain Avenue shut down between Maple Street and Elm Place. That is because of ongoing construction. And through South Amboy, 35 southbound's jamming Lorraine Avenue to Lawrence Parkway with construction. The right lane is blocked. In Howell, beware of a crash on Route 9 northbound at Georgia Tavern Road. And on the Parkway southbound, got a 10-minute delay as you head through the Lakewood into Toms River area, exit 98 down to exit 82. Leaving New Jersey into Pennsylvania, we've got about a 10-minute delay now for the Ben Franklin Bridge into PA. Commodore Barry, 5-minute delay. GWB, you're looking at about a 15 to 20-minute delay both levels. Lincoln Tunnel is 5 to 10. Holland Tunnel's 10 to 15 from either approach. 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Next report in 15 minutes from the All-American Auto Group Traffic Desk. 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
5: New Jersey 101.5 instant weather. The pleasant weather continues as we head into the weekend, with one little exception here. There is a chance for a few stray showers popping up through the rest of this afternoon into this evening. Then we'll see clearing skies tonight. It'll be fairly comfortable with lows in the mid-60s. Tomorrow looks beautiful, mostly sunny and dry, warm and really not that humid, highs 80 to 85, but some spotty showers set to move in during the day on Sunday. From the Edison Heating and Cooling Weather Desk, I'm Chief Meteorologist Dan Zara.
0: 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In High Point, it's 82. Freehold, it's 85. Fast traffic and instant weather every 15 minutes on New Jersey 101.5.
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1: So it's all about little victories. That's what we like to do this time of the show. And if you have a little victory, anything you want to celebrate, anything you want to share with us, 1-800-283-101.5. Pat ourselves on the back a little bit. We deserve it.
0: Sometimes we don't pat ourselves on the back enough.
1: Right.
0: So we are here to remind you, take a little time, think back at this past week and what happened during this week that you could say that was a little victory. Even if it's like going outside and walking to the end of the block.
1: Right.
0: Because you started your little exercise journey. That's a little victory.
1: Just getting off the couch sometimes, right?
0: Exactly.
1: Take that first step. That's great stuff.
0: Let's go to Mary in PA who has a little victory. Hi, Mary.
12: Hi. My friend and I are going out to dinner because she's retiring. She's 71 years old and she's finally retiring.
1: Oh, that's awesome.
12: From Mercy Hospital. Yeah.
0: Good for her.
1: That's great. Congratulations.
12: So I'm taking her out for dinner.
1: That's nice, Mary.
12: Can I say her name?
1: Sure.
12: Maureen Brody.
0: A little celebration for Maureen retiring at the age of 71.
1: That's amazing. And what do you know? Can you tell us what you did at the hospital or?
12: She worked at, she would go around, like, go to people's houses and take care of them. And then she ended up doing, like, book work afterwards.
1: Well, that's incredible work. We thank her for
12: that. Retiring today.
1: How nice.
0: Nice
1: friends like you, Mary, taking out for a nice dinner.
12: Yep,
1: that's
12: I am.
1: Beautiful.
0: Enjoy. Have so much fun, Mary. And tell her we said congratulations. That is a, I hate to say little victory for that one. That's like a big victory.
1: I mean, that's a career.
0: You're taking a victory lap.
1: Yeah, that's
0: great. And I'm like, yay, Mary, thank you. Right?
1: 100%. We love that. All right, let's go to Gene in South Jersey. What's your little victory, Gene?
13: Well, I finally got my car packed up with my books and items to sell at Tuckerton tomorrow. But my books were written when I was in chemo, so that I could leave something behind for my disabled granddaughter. They're called Nana's Little Lessons, and I'm hoping to sell a bunch of them tomorrow.
0: Oh, we need more details. Yes. So wait, so where is this craft fair? What time is the craft fair? Where do people go?
13: It's in Tuckerton, New Jersey. It's at the All Wars playing ball fields. And I'm going to be there with my booth. I have 5 books that I've written now. Each one teaches a lesson. It teaches kids about making good choices, about being empathetic, about understanding that everyone has a handicap of some sort. You may not see it, and to be empathetic toward them and to be understanding, to be grateful for what you have and things like that.
0: Each book has
13: a different topic.
0: Now, Jean, do you have to go to the craft fair to get the book, or can you order it online? Or,
13: well, it's on Amazon, and actually I just recently was contacted by a publishing company that is offering to put it on more websites.

0: dealing with lymphoma and some other issues. So I'm hoping that I'll be around to see her into adulthood. But if not, she'll have something for me to keep.
1: Jean, we are, and everybody listening are sending you good energy and rooting for you.
2: 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Jean, thanks so much for sharing. Appreciate your call.
1: And good luck.
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1: With everything, of course.
2: Oh, that's, I mean, yeah, that's, again, little victory.
1: Some people have a strength inside them that maybe they didn't even know they had. And then life happens.
2: That's what I was going to say. Sometimes you don't realize it until you're put in that situation and you realize how strong you are. And you didn't think that you would be able to tackle what you are tackling. And it's very powerful. Powerful.
1: Yes, and we all get inspired by strength like that. That's wonderful.
2: Look at this. I'm getting chills now.
1: I know. Right. 100%. And we hope that you are inspired to share your victories. They can be just a simple little thing. They could be something that's a big deal, something that's not a big deal. Every victory matters to us.
2: What was your little victory for the week? Did I put you on the spot?
1: Yes. No, I have one. And if you've been listening all week, you know it.
2: Inspire us, Lou. Please inspire us with your little victory.
1: My little victory is, for the first time ever, I have an office pet.
2: I can't even believe you admitted that again, which is so concerning that it's a spider in the corner of the windowsill that has become Lou's pet.
1: Sammy.
2: Which is named after our boss, which is even more concerning. Again, probably not something you want to mention on the radio.
1: I've done it already, so there it is. We're going to get to Michelle's inspiration and yours as well. 1-800-283-101.5. Tell us your little victories. It's time for the news.
3: 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I'm Rick Rickman with your New Jersey 101.5 News Flash. Luigi Mangione is pleading guilty to federal stalking charges resulting in the death of UnitedHealthcare CEO Brian Thompson. The 28-year-old Mangione read a statement in court sharing how he stalked Thompson and shot him. For the second time this year, a Brick Memorial High School student has been killed in a crash. Police said an 18-year-old driver went off the road in Wall Township early Thursday morning. A GoFundMe identified the teen as Joshua Guarino. In May, another student, 15-year-old Jackson Muller, was killed in a crash while riding his bike to school. The Jets kick off the preseason tonight. New York is hosting the Tampa Bay Buccaneers at MetLife Stadium. Tomorrow, the Giants play the Vikings. And that's your New Jersey 101.5 News Flash. Here's fast traffic.
4: 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We'll start with the good news. Pensauken Township, Route 130 southbound has been reopened from North Park Drive into Haddon Avenue. The downpole's still there. They have the right lane blocked for it, but the left lane is getting by with a little bit of a delay. More of the bad news. On 42 southbound, it's all jammed up. The Walt Whitman Bridge down to 55. About a 30-minute delay because of a crash taking out the right lane. That's also causing 676 southbound to jam through Camden from Morgan Boulevard down to 76. Also making 295 southbound to jam from exit 29 and exit 26. Turnpike northbound, the eastern spur, still heavy approaching exit 15X, leftover volume from an earlier crash. Southbound eastern spur, that's jamming up the Lombardi service area into the Lincoln Tunnel ramps with a crash investigation. Western spur southbound, pretty heavy as well, exit 18W to 15W. In Somerville, 28 remains closed both ways between Mountain Avenue and Davenport Street because of some downed wires. And be careful in Howell, Route 9 northbound, you're heavy at Georgia Tavern Road. Construction there takes out the right lane. Leaving New Jersey, the GWB, still a pretty solid 15 to 20 minute delay, both upper and lower level. Lincoln Tunnel's 5 to 10 minutes, Holland Tunnel 5 to 10 from either approach. 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Next report in 15 minutes. I'm Brendan Joseph on New Jersey 101.5.
5: New Jersey 101.5 instant weather. Summer weekends are precious, including this one. We only have 4 left through Labor Day weekend. That's it. This weekend is going to be a mixed bag weather-wise, some raindrops to talk about, but there's a lot to love here, too. There's still a chance for a few stray showers clipping the state through this evening. Then skies clear and humidity goes down even more, so it's going to be fairly comfortable tonight. Lows in the mid-60s. Beautiful day tomorrow. Pretty perfect as far as mid-August days go. Mostly sunny and dry. Highs 80 to 85. Cloudier Sunday, highs only upper 70s, midday showers, bigger push of rain late day Sunday. From the Edison Heating and Cooling Weather Desk, I'm Chief Meteorologist Dan Zara.
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0: 77, Newark 84, Woodbridge 86 degrees. 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
12: If you have any.

0: any victory at all. Doesn't matter.
1: Yeah.
0: Something you did personally, something in your family, your friends, share it with us. We'll celebrate it together.
1: I love how you moved your arms. You're like, share it with us.
0: Pumped up.
1: Because we want to celebrate you. Julia is calling in from Hamilton, who has a little victory she wants to share. Hey, Julia.
2: Hey, so my boyfriend sent me flowers for the first time. He had them sent to my work, and I'm just like so thrilled. Like, he's never, this is the first time he's ever done it, and I'm like, we're recently just starting dating, so I think it's a really sweet gesture.
1: That is super sweet. Look at you smiling over there. You thought that was adorable.
0: There's a couple of things I love about this. The first is it's at the beginning of the relationship.
1: Yes.
0: Anything is a big deal, so that's wonderful. But the thing I love more than anything else is the sending the flowers to work. All the coworkers are there. It becomes a nice moment in the office.
1: Oh, see, I don't like that.
0: For her.
1: But, I mean, I like that for her and their relationship, but I don't like that attention.
0: You got a new relationship.
1: I know that's super sweet, especially if it's like a new relationship.
0: Right.
1: I don't know. But that's nice. That's
0: You're
1: really
0: sweet.
1: You're
0: not a, those flowers are for me kind of girl.
1: No, like walk by everybody with the, like in her situation, that's super cute. Again,
0: because it's new and fresh.
1: And she's not doing it to like make other people jealous at the office. But I know.
0: I mean, you haven't met everybody at the office, so who knows?
1: But I don't know, right? Like, are you the walk by with the flowers so everybody sees it?
0: I think it depends on the.
1: Because it makes everybody else look bad.
0: It depends on the point in the relationship. I don't like that attention. Yeah, but I think there are times that, like, if you were getting flowers from your husband, like, I would think in his mind, he's thinking, she deserves a little attention. She deserves people to say, aw, wow, she's wonderful. She's as wonderful as she seems. You're not buying that.
1: Yeah, no. Well, I mean, again, not for me.
0: Okay.
1: But I like it for others.
0: You like it in flowers, just not in public.
1: I'm not like a public.
0: Okay.
1: With that.
0: All right. But we're glad.
1: But we are super glad.
0: Julia, right?
1: Julia called him.
0: All right. Another little victory. Let's go to Samantha in South Brunswick.
3: Oh, my gosh. So my boyfriend and I have been going crazy because for the past few months, we could not find the remote to the TV. At one point, he thought maybe the dog ate it. Thankfully, yesterday, I was doing a deep clean of the house. I moved the reclining, like, lazy boy thing, and I found it underneath the little, like, pocket that's underneath the reclining chair. And I'm like, we are celebrating. We are changing the channels. We are moving the volume. He and I are just, like, over the moon about the fact that we found our remote.
1: A remote.
3: And so, you know, sometimes it's the little things that make a big difference.
1: Yeah.
3: Really happy about
1: that. So true. I mean, and that's really what Little Victories is all about.
0: 100%.
1: And when you can't find the remote, thank you so much, Samantha, for calling in. When you can't find the remote, it ruins the night.
0: Well, yeah, because
1: ruins the night.
0: Because now you're up and down. You got to watch something you don't want to watch. I love the fact that they celebrated finding the remote.
1: Yeah.
0: That's a fun relationship.
1: They're like,
0: right,
1: we're going to click around. We're not going to settle on one show. We're going to click through and look at all these different shows. That is hysterical because we've all can relate to that where we've been in that situation where you can't find it. Ugh, drives me nuts. You know what? My TV, like the volume, I have to press the TV a certain way for the TV to turn on and for the volume to turn on.
0: So,
1: and if I don't, then the volume won't turn on, but the TV does. And yesterday I was like challenged and I couldn't get it. It was driving me nuts.
0: Did you change the batteries?
1: No, like we have a separate system for the speaker.
0: Oh, okay. So it becomes a thing.
1: And we can't, it just made me think of that because we can't find the remote for the volume thing.
0: So you're limited.
1: To click it the certain way to get both to turn on. And I'm like, come on.
0: And you needing your volume to be at an even number, that's got to be a nightmare.
1: By the way, I'm not the only one. Have you seen the app? Okay, we're getting so many messages. Please let Michelle know I listen to New Jersey 101.5 and the volume is at 20, not 19 or 21, but 20.
0: That's great.
1: Because I said it really is. It would be by fives. Like if the volume's 41, that drives me nuts. It has to be 40,
0: you can't leave
1: 45, or 50.
0: Huh.
1: I can't leave it.
0: Emanuela in Brick says, hi, Lou, Michelle, you aren't alone. My everything has to be on even numbers.
1: Even numbers. Okay.
0: Even number
1: like
0: world.
1: Could be 45, but it can't be
0: 44.
1: 44.
0: Interesting.
1: And that. So it has to be intervals of five.
0: You're complicated.
1: Which Ray and Delray says, you're not the only one. Same here with the volume, multiples of five.
0: Okay. There it is. You are not alone.

0: All right, let's go to Terry in Pennsylvania. Terry, tell us yours.
1: Hi, how are you guys doing?
2: We're doing great. How are you, Terry?
1: Good. I'm good. So today is my 2-year anniversary from having an amputation.
0: Wow.
1: I'm a left below knee amputee, and this 2 years went very fast, and I'm walking a lot more.
2: Wow.
1: And last Sunday I got to go into a pool, which was exciting.
0: Wow, that's
2: wow. And that was the first time? That was the first time in the past 2 years you were able to do that?
1: It was just the second time, first time, at a friend's pool. And that was a lot of work to do that, because I had to use one of my old prosthetics. And, so it was a lot of work switching it and all of that. But I got in the pool.
2: But hey, you did it.
1: Thrill. Yep. And today is 2 years. I've been through an awful lot getting to this point. But I'm moving ahead really well.
0: Well, 2 years of showing everybody how strong you are is an amazing victory.
1: Well, and I think somebody had said earlier about, a lot of times you don't know how strong you are until you have to go through something.
2: That's
1: and,
2: true.
1: And this is my something, yes.
0: And
1: so I had 13 surgeries before the amputation to try to save my foot.
2: Hmm.
0: Well, it's inspiring how strong you are, and it's inspiring that you are having these little victories, and we hope you find dozens more of those victories, okay, Terry?
1: That's the plan. So, aww. Thank you, guys.
2: Thank you, Terry. Aww,
0: thank you
2: so much for sharing. 1-800-283-101.5, your little victory. Let us know. And like I said, these little victories, I know that's the name of it, but they're really, especially in that last case, a big victory. And other ones that we're hearing this hour, they certainly are not all little.
0: No,
2: victories.
0: They're not. Some are life. Some
2: life-changing.
0: Some are life-changing. Some are fun for life. Like, this is a fun one. This came through the app from Ed in Hillsborough. Lou and Michelle, I won $40 with scratch-offs. I used it all to buy more scratch-offs, and I won $120.
2: Oh, I thought you were going to say and lost.
0: No, that's not this segment.
2: Oh, my bad.
0: This segment is
2: my
0: victories.
2: My bad. I'm sorry. I forgot. Sometimes I have to train my brain.
0: So
2: this is a good hour.
0: Ed wound up tripling his money.
2: See, if you won $40 on a scratch-off, would you go buy more or would you take it?
0: I think I would go. I would invest.
2: I would cash out and be like, I won. Because I've never won more than $3 or $4 on a scratch-off.
0: So you'd take it or you'd cash out.
2: I'm cashing out at 40, and I'm like, yes, it's going to be a good weekend. I would be so excited with a $40 win.
0: But that's a victory for you.
2: That would be a victory. That's funny.
0: I think you want to grab one more app message?
2: Yeah. Or app message?
0: Yeah, let's grab an app message first from Melissa. Lou and Michelle, I adopted a kitten last week. It's the first pet I've ever had. Her name is Puff.
2: Puff.
0: Oh, cute little name. Isn't that a cute name?
2: Yeah, it's super cute.
0: She's orange and I love her. So, Melissa, that's a nice victory.
2: What did she say? She's orange and I love her. That was very abrupt.
0: She's orange?
2: She's orange and I love her.
0: That's all that needed to be said, right?
2: That is it for the little victory. Very cute. That's funny.
0: Do we have time for you? We do actually have time. All right, let's go to Jimmy in Freehold with a little victory.
3: Hey, man, I know this is going to sound funny, but I'm an older guy who's been divorced, and I was living at my parents, and now I'm back out of the house. Like, I finally got myself back on my own 2 feet, and I'm thankful my parents helped me out, but
2: yeah.
3: I'm really happy. My new victory is I'm out on my own.
2: Oh, that transition period where you go back live with your parents, and then you get back on your feet, and then you're back out there.
0: Life is full of curveballs.
2: I know, a lot of twists and turns when it comes to the long road of life. That is for sure. So that's a little victory.
0: Good for you, Jimmy. That's great. All right.
2: I was looking at the app. Hold on. I want to click on this picture.
0: Okay.
2: I get distracted sometimes by the apps, messages that come in. This kind of goes back to last hour. People are writing in, kind of combining last hour and this hour. Last hour we talked about places we can go in New Jersey to visit.
0: Right.
2: With the weather being so beautiful. You just went outside not too long ago.
0: It's gorgeous.
2: I've been stuck at this studio, so I don't even know what it's like out there. I just know it is beautiful. And he's taking a nice drive right now and sent a picture of where he is, and you see the river and trees. It's a gorgeous picture.
0: That's a little victory today, being outside in this weather.
2: A little victory that you get to leave work early and kind of combines last hour where you are heading out and doing something fun in New Jersey. So love that. Thank you.
0: And we got a little time left. If you have any little victories and you want to share them, 1-800-283-101.5. It is 2:48 and it's time for New Jersey Fast Traffic.
4: 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We'll start with 42 southbound. It is jammed, but it is getting better from the Walt Whitman Bridge down to 55. The crash that was there has been cleared. All lanes are open once again, but we still have a ton of heavy volume through Camden on 676 southbound as you head from exit 3 down to 76, and 295 southbound's all jammed up from exit 30 to exit 26. Through Pennsauken, 130 southbound, it's stop and go the airport circle to Haddon Avenue where there's a down pole taking out the right lane. Turnpike southbound, the eastern spur, still about a 20-minute jam as you go to the Lombardi service area down to the Lincoln Tunnel. That's because of an ongoing crash investigation. Western spur southbound, about a 10-minute delay, exit 18W to 15W. Through South Amboy, 35 southbound's bumper-to-bumper, Lorain Avenue to Lawrence Parkway with construction in the right lane. And we have a crash in Howell, Route 9 northbound at Georgia Tavern Road. You're going to find the right lane blocked. Leaving New Jersey for the GWB, still about a 20 to 30-minute delay, both upper and lower level. Lincoln Tunnel's 5 to 10, Holland Tunnel about a 10 to 15-minute delay from either approach. 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Next report in 15 minutes from the All-American Auto Group Traffic Desk. 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
0: 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New Jersey 101.5 instant weather. The pleasant weather continues as we head into the weekend with one little exception here. There is a chance for a few stray showers popping up through the rest of this afternoon into this evening. Then we'll see clearing skies tonight. It'll be fairly comfortable with lows in the mid-60s. Tomorrow looks beautiful, mostly sunny and dry, warm and really not that humid, highs 80 to 85, but some spotty showers set to move in during the day on Sunday. From the Edison Heating and Cooling Weather Desk, I'm Chief Meteorologist Dan Zarrow.
2: 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Fast traffic and instant weather every 15 minutes on New Jersey 101.5.
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0: We've had some good ones today.
2: We have had some good ones, and keep them coming, 1-800-283-101.5.
0: All right, let's go to Rosanna in Edison. Rosanna, tell us about your little victory.
14: Hi. So I went to Atlantic City, and I hit.
2: No.
14: But I thought it was only $500. But my husband, I turned around, and it said $5,000.
0: Wow!
2: Stop it!
14: And it, wouldn't you know it, they first came with a form for the taxes.
2: Of course, this
0: right
2: is
0: away.
2: New Jersey. Of course,
0: that's how you know you did. That's how you know you won.
14: Uncle Sam will get the piece of the pie.
2: They smack you right back down. They're like, we're taking some too.
0: Now, so did you? Once you hit, did you continue to play, or you were done?
14: No, I'm done. I was done.
2: I was done.
14: And I couldn't believe it. I was just, and I needed to bring my car to get repaired, so half of that went to the repair.
2: Wait, so what slot? I mean, you don't have to tell us, like, your lucky machine, but
14: I was in, Ocean. I was in Ocean.
2: I love the Ocean.
14: And I was playing this, like, some sort of, like, lantern, floating lantern or something.
2: Okay.
14: And I kept banging on the screen just so that the prizes would show up. And I didn't even know how much I won, to be honest.
2: I love when you're playing the slots and something, like I play the Wheel of Fortune.
14: Yeah.
2: It takes you up to the top screen, and then you're playing,
0: and then it's giving you extra bonus spins,
2: and you're like, come on, keep it coming.
0: Sometimes I play...
14: Sometimes
0: I play those things...
14: It brings you up to the next level.
2: Yes.
0: Yeah, right. Sometimes I play those things with like the 24 symbols. I don't even know when I win.
2: Yeah.
0: Like, I don't even know what they are.
2: I do miss, like, actually...
14: Yeah, no, it was like the biggest I've ever won. So
2: I miss pulling the lever, though. I really do.
0: Do you?
2: I used to love doing it.
14: You do?
2: I miss putting the quarter in and doing it that way.
0: You know when I pull the lever? Let's see if I'm the only one. I pull the lever when I'm losing because I think my money is going to last longer because it takes longer to pull the wheel.
2: You'll stay there for longer. Yeah, exactly. But a lot of them don't let you do it.
0: True.
14: It's funny. It's like a different method, right?
2: Yes. Right, well, congratulations. What are you going to do with that money, you said?
14: Thank you.
2: You're going to use it for?
14: No, I need it to repair my
2: your car, you said.
14: Mm-hmm. So I took it in today and half of it went there.
2: All right. So what's the other half going to be for? Like,
14: well, the husband took it, of course.
2: You got to get
14: a piece of the pie, too.
0: Rosanna, you got it from both sides, the taxes and your husband.
2: He does
0: right?
2: what I do when my husband wins fantasy football. I'm like, where's my cut? I want some of that money, too. Rosanna, thank you so much for sharing. Congratulations. That's a little victory right there.
0: I can't believe this, Michelle, but it is already time to find out what we learned today.
2: We are going to do that. Yes, what we learned today. You are right, Lou. This is the part of the show when we go back, we take a little trip down memory lane to the hours before.
0: Today, we're going to take you all the way back to noon.
2: Well, noon, we had the giveaway.
0: Oh, that's right.
2: So we're not going to do noon because we had so many winners and that was a fun hour. But in the 1 o'clock hour, what we learned, we talked about places we can go to celebrate this beautiful weather we're having in New Jersey this weekend. And Bill really wanted nothing to do with that. Here's Bill.
15: Pull my car up straight to the garage, open the hood, get my hands a little greasy. And then when my wife comes out and says, you want to go to Hobby Lobby? I said, I would, but
0: nice.
15: I'm working on the car. And then two friends from across the street come over and say, hey, what's wrong with your car? Can I help? And I said, sure. And once they leave for Hobby Lobby, then we go to the liquor store, and right next door is the cigar store.
2: That's all.
0: Love that.
2: That's all he wants
0: to do. The jerseyest call of the day.
2: Love it. Very funny.
0: And of course, this hour we talked about little victories and lots of people shared, including Tony.
16: 8 months since we had our firstborn child. Aww. So this is, you know, like the first couple days that I've had off. And, you know, my whole family's off, actually. So we went out to Lancaster, Pennsylvania, and went to like the Amish markets and the farms and all that good stuff.
2: A great way to spend the day.
0: That's a good idea.
2: And it's close.
0: Awesome,
2: it's only
0: stuff.
2: A couple hours away. So something you could do this weekend.
0: Yeah. Well, whatever you do, have a great time. I can't believe we're out of time.
2: We are.
0: Already.
2: What? We are out of time. Right. All right. Dominski and Moore are coming up next. Have a great weekend. We'll talk to you Monday, noon to 3.
0: See you then.
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17: It's 84 degrees at 3 o'clock. I'm Rick Rickman. Electric bills in New Jersey continue to rise despite the executive order to freeze utility rates that Governor Mikey Sherrill signed on her first day in office. New data from the U.S. Energy Information Administration shows that residential electric rates in New Jersey are up 14% from last year. Just a week ago, JCP&L requested another 9% increase starting in 2028. A 72-year-old private music teacher is facing criminal charges in North Jersey.
18: Passaic County prosecutors say John Benzak is accused of trying to engage in sexual contact with a 17-year-old music student at a private home in West Milford this summer. Afterward, the teacher is accused of sending harassing text messages to the same teen. Benzak, who teaches piano and violin, is charged with second-degree endangering the welfare of a child and fourth-degree stalking. Erin Vogt, New Jersey 101.5 News.
17: New Jersey has its first case of confirmed Zika virus since 2020. According to state health officials, a person in Middlesex County has tested positive for the mosquito-borne virus. The CDC says that all Zika cases identified in the U.S. so far this year have been associated with travel. As the cost of long-term care continues to skyrocket in New Jersey, many people are taking on the role of caring for a loved one while also still raising their own families. That's the finding of a survey from AARP New Jersey.
19: The overarching issue is that families are under enormous pressure. They're balancing caregiving responsibilities and their finances.
17: AARP State Director Chris Widello says the organization is pushing lawmakers to implement a caregiver tax credit to help offset the amount of money being spent by caregivers. The complete New Jersey 101.5 forecast is coming up now. New Jersey Fast Traffic.
20: A lot of delays out there on the Garden State roads. We'll start with the turnpike heading southbound. That's jamming up the Lombardi service area into the Lincoln Tunnel in the Eastern Spur. A crash investigation has a couple lanes blocked. It's about a 10-minute delay. Western Spur southbound, also a 10-minute delay. Exit 18W into exit 15W. In Somerville, 28 remains closed both ways around Mountain Avenue. That's because of down power lines. And through South Amboy, a big jam on 35 southbound Lorraine Avenue to Lawrence Parkway with construction taking out the right lane. Careful in Howell, Route 9 northbound at Georgia Tavern Road. A crash is in the right lane. Parkway southbound, just a lot of volume first from exit 148 to 137. Then you're jamming again on the Parkway southbound exit 98 to exit 91. Leaving New Jersey for the GWB, we're looking at about a 20 to 30 minute delay upper and lower level. Lincoln Tunnel up to a 10 to 15 minute delay. Holland Tunnel, that's 10 minutes from the turnpike, 15 to 20 minutes from routes 1 and 9. I'm Brandon Joseph, Jersey Traffic North.
21: Janelle Crispin, New Jersey Traffic South. Starting off at the Delaware River crossing, specifically the Walt Whitman Bridge, expect some delays leaving New Jersey. There's construction. The roadway is reduced to three lanes. Now, coming off the Walt Whitman Bridge in New Jersey on 42, pretty heavy from the bridge down to 295, and then it remains pretty slow down to Route 55. 295 southbound, expect some slowdowns from exit 28 down to 26, Route 42. And we have some slowdowns on the turnpike, pretty heavy southbound right around exit 4. Next report in 15 minutes. I'm Janelle Crispin on New Jersey 101.5.
22: New Jersey 101.5 instant weather. The bottom line for this weekend, a spectacular day tomorrow, up to a half inch of rain intermittently Sunday into Sunday night, but there are no weather hazards, no alarm bells to ring here. Still a chance of a stray shower heading into this evening, then clearing skies and fairly comfortable overnight. Lows will dip into the mid-60s by tomorrow morning, and that'll set us up for a beautiful day tomorrow. Mostly sunny and dry, warm and not that humid, highs 80 to 85. Sunday, at the very least, turns cloudier and cooler, highs only upper 70s. Watch for one batch of showers midday, then a bigger push of rain late. Monday, lingering showers in the morning, then becoming partly sunny. Highs shoot right back into the mid to upper 80s. From the Edison Heating and Cooling Weather Desk, I'm Chief Meteorologist Dan Zarrow.
23: 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In Asbury Park, it's 81, Camden 87, Princeton 84 degrees. 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
2: Hello, good afternoon. Jeff and Kylie with you. That's the same thing as Dominski and Moore. I'm Jeff Dominski.
3: I'm Kylie Moore.
2: And you can reach us at 1-800-283-101.5. It's a Friday, so we've got a prize to give away in our 5 o'clock hour. So
3: yeah, I just wish that it was like a good prize. Or what was that? We're giving away NJ lottery tickets?
2: There you go. People love those. You never know.
3: That's a great prize.
2: We've had people win hundreds of dollars. We had somebody once win $10,000 on it. It's a great prize. So, hey, man, it's fun. You never know. So that'll be coming up in the 5 o'clock hour. I want to kind of talk about people I'm jealous of for a second.
3: Okay.
2: I know it's not very flattering. It doesn't really, you know, exude a lot of confidence to be jealous of somebody, but I don't know if you want to call it jealousy, envy, but those people that find something unusual or valuable or really cool on a beach, I don't think I ever have. And it's like,
3: not even specifically the people who are using a metal detector.
2: Like anybody, just... Yeah, I mean, like, whether you're using a metal detector or whether you just stumble across it, you're not looking for anything, you just happen to unearth. So, like, you say, like, you're putting your umbrella in, right? And all of a sudden, pushing up out of the sand, you find somebody's lost wedding ring.
3: Mm.

0: And even cooler if you could actually somehow find the person that it belongs to. That would be a very cool thing. Or you find something of value. Or you just find something weird. Like when Clean Ocean Action does those beach cleanups, those beach sweeps. And they'll find like, you know, yeah, there was a toilet. It's like, what? That's not even anything valuable. It's just something crazy, right? Well, somebody found, this is being reported in the news. Somebody, oh, I should have told you. We should have had Jurassic Park music for this. I wasn't thinking.
1: What?
0: Well, okay, isn't a megalodon considered a dinosaur or is it not? I would think a megalodon is sort of dinosaur.
1: I would say yes. I think that's in Jurassic World.
0: Yeah, okay. Well, yeah, there you go. Because there was this Pennsylvania family and they came to Sea Isle City and they discovered a megalodon tooth while doing shelling on the beach. The last name of the family is the Bowers, the Bowers family. They noticed something weird, and Mike, I'm assuming he's the patriarch of the family. As I pulled a shell out of the one rock, there was a hole in the rock. I looked down, and I was just astonished, but I couldn't fit my hand in there. So, of course, I'm screaming like a crazy man over there for my son, Bo, to come running over because of his small hand. And what did you see? Oh, there you go. Oh, you did it. You found it. Holds up a megalodon tooth, a prehistoric. Now, if you don't know, Kylie might be best to explain this creature.
1: No.
0: No? I mean, it was like a shark, but it was enormous. It could be between like roughly 50 to 80 something feet long. It was like one of the biggest prehistoric predators
1: basically
0: on the planet.
1: Basically a dinosaur shark.
0: A dinosaur shark. Right. A megalodon. And they actually say they found this tooth that once belonged to a megalodon, a prehistoric predator that has been extinct for many millions of years. Can you imagine finding that? That
1: No.
0: is so freaking cool.
1: I'd be talking about it forever.
0: Right? The family said the find was confirmed by a fossil expert who works with the Cape May Whale Watch and Research Center. And they talked about how excited they were at first. While megalodon teeth are not as rare as one might think, sharks can shed up to 40,000 of them in a lifetime. But to find one yourself? That is wild. If you do find one, normally it's in coastal waters in the southeast rather than the northeast. So here in the northeast, it's much more rare to find one. But somebody found one at Sea Isle City. That's just freaking awesome.
1: I agree.
0: You think it's worth anything? Like, can they hold that hostage for, like, a museum? Or do they have enough megalodon teeth? They're like, nah. Is it almost like,
1: I feel like, oh, I'm sorry, you finished.
0: No, I was just going to say, you know, there's, like, pawn shop reality shows. It's almost like, you know, he's going to go there to, you know, the Museum of Natural History, and he's going to be like, yeah, give me $100,000. So he's like, nah, I have four of them in the back. I'll give you $25. All right, sold. Give me that and a Sbarro's pizza slice. Yeah, there you go. We're good.
1: Yeah, I feel like it's only worth like, oh, I made this into a necklace.
0: And then, I don't really know. I don't know if there's any money in it for the family. But it doesn't have to be anything that crazy because that is really extraordinary. But what is the craziest thing you ever found on a beach, if anything? Did you ever find somebody's lost ring? Did you just find something really unusual? The only thing I could say, and it was a living creature, and it was just a little unusual because I never saw it since and I never saw it before. And it's not really even finding something because it just went back into the water. But a big old seal was on the beach in Seaside Park one time.
1: Whoa.
0: Yeah, big seal. Big ass seal right on the beach. But that was it. Like, you know, I never found a watch. I never found a wallet. I never found, you know, some woman's engagement ring or some dude's college ring or high school ring.
1: I'm sure people have found diapers.
0: Well, yeah, that would be I mean, we're just saying a crazy thing. So it could be something unappetizing. It could be absolutely that, right? Yeah, it could be anything. So what's the craziest thing that you have found on a beach? 1-800-283-101.5.
1: You got me beat. You got me beat.
0: What, with my seal?
1: Yeah, I haven't found anything.
0: Where do these stories come from then? Are these from real people? Like, you hear about it every now and then. But I don't know. We've got like, you know, hundreds of thousands of people every summer. They're They're messing all the sand up. They're playing in the surf. People got to find stuff.
1: But you have one of your own. I mean, what of the seal?
0: Right. Yeah. But I mean, you know, it's not. It's nothing like you could take it home. He just like.
1: I mean, you could.
0: Right. Yeah. He would probably die. No, he just scurried back into the ocean, and then that was that. I mean, it was cool, but
1: where
0: yeah.
1: was this?
0: It was Seaside Park, just south of Seaside Heights.
1: How long?
0: Probably
1: ago.
0: About maybe 11, 12 years ago.
1: Oh, okay.
0: Something like that. Yeah.
1: Did you touch it?
0: No. Nobody was going near it, but everybody was standing up pointing and taking pictures of it because mm-hmm. it was just unusual, you know? That was the same summer I saw the whale breach the surface and a couple other things because the water's getting cleaner off the coast of Jersey, you know?
1: Big summer for old Jeff Tominski.
0: Yeah, no, that was a cool summer for that. But nothing extraordinary. I never found anything either. Like, you know, sometimes people find like, oh, they found a hand grenade from World War II. How the hell did it get on the beach? People will find weird crap.
1: The people who find rings, those stories are incredible to me.
0: They're more incredible if you could somehow reunite it with the owner.
1: Exactly.
0: That is nice. But yeah, that's a lot of pressure, though. All right, but what have you found on a beach? 1-800-2- And it doesn't have to be a Jersey beach, either. 1-800-283-101.5.
1: 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Here's fast traffic.
2: Pretty busy on the Turnpike. 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Let's go southbound through the Eastern Spur. It's a 25-minute jam in the Lombardi service area into the Lincoln Tunnel ramps. That's because of a crash investigation. If you use the Western Spur southbound, that's also a 20-minute jam from the North End split down to exit 15W. Through South Amboy, a big jam on 35 southbound, the Rain Avenue to Lawrence Parkway, with construction taking out the right lane. And on the Parkway southbound, you're heavy, exit 148 to 137, then again exit 98 into exit 91. Northbound Parkway, stop and go with volume, exit 142 to 153. Leaving New Jersey, GWB still a solid 20-minute delay upper and lower level. Lincoln Tunnel's about 15 to 20, and the Holland Tunnel's now 10 to 15 minutes from either approach. 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I'm Brendan Joseph, New Jersey Traffic North.
3: Janelle Crispin, New Jersey traffic south. Looks like it's pretty heavy on 42 coming off the Walt Whitman Bridge down past 295 all the way down to Blackwood. And we also have some extra heavy traffic traveling on the Turnpike southbound into exit 4 and northbound south of exit 4. Some extra heavy traffic, especially around 42. And it looks like it's very slow on 70 in spots between 295 out to Marlton and out to 206. And 295 southbound extra slow from exit 29 down to 26. Route 42. Next report in 15 minutes from the Earth Treasures Fine Jewelers Traffic Desk. I'm Janelle Crispin on New Jersey 101.5.
4: New Jersey 101.5 instant weather. The pleasant weather continues as we head into the weekend with one little exception here. There is a chance for a few stray showers popping up through the rest of this afternoon into this evening. Then we'll see clearing skies tonight. It'll be fairly comfortable with lows in the mid-60s. Tomorrow looks beautiful, mostly sunny and dry, warm and really not that humid, highs 80 to 85, but some spotty showers set to move in during the day on Sunday. From the Edison Heating and Cooling Weather Desk, I'm Chief Meteorologist Dan Zarrow.
1: 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Milburn, 86. Elizabeth, 83. Fast traffic and instant weather every 15 minutes on New Jersey 101.5. 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
4: Hey, it's Jeff and Kylie with you. Now, I realize these stories have to be few and far between, because probably most of us have not actually found anything crazy or cool, weird, disgusting, valuable, sentimental, anything like that on a beach. You just go, you spend your day, you go home. But if you ever did, like this couple from Pennsylvania, well, the family from Pennsylvania, they went to Sea Isle here in Jersey, and they found a prehistoric tooth of a megalodon, which is basically like an enormous shark that could be more than 80 feet long that lived like more than 20 million years ago. And they found a shark tooth. That's just very cool. So what is the craziest thing you ever found on the beach? 1-800-283-101.5.
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6: Hey, what's up, guys?
5: Hey, AJ.
4: Hi.
6: Yes, I'm in Ortley, and I saw two seals this year. I saw the same one probably in Seaside Park that you did. a couple of years ago.
4: Yeah. I'm not sure.
5: Did you guys exchange pleasantries?
4: Yeah, that would be kind of hard to prove it's the same seal, but yeah, a similar seal more likely.
6: And I also think I got to AI it, but I think I have a whale vertebrae I found and a message in a bottle.
4: Oh, get out of here.
6: Go
5: on.
4: Okay, I want to hear about both of those.
6: Well, the whale vertebrae is huge, so I feel like it's got to be a whale, but it looks like a vertebrae. It's like,
4: Contact any, I don't even know, maybe marine stranding center or something like that? Did you contact any wildlife expert or marine biologist to try to confirm what it is?
6: Put it on my shelf. It's on my shelf.
5: No way.
4: I would have to know. It's definitely.
6: I'm going to AI it now. Yeah.
4: How long ago did you find this?
5: And where did you say?
6: Seaside Park, actually. I found it probably about 10 years ago.
4: And just like laying in the surf, laying in the dry sand, where?
6: I think it must have been washed up. It was more closer to the beach when I found it, yeah.
4: Wow.
6: It wasn't there.
4: That's what. Okay, and now a message in a bottle. You actually found this.
6: Yeah, my kids found it, yeah. Charlotte and Noah, and they found it. And it said, it was from kids. I think it was from Connecticut. And it made it down to us at Lavalette.
4: Did it have a date on it? How long ago it was thrown into the water?
6: It did. It was like 2 months. It wasn't even 2 months. Yeah.
4: And it was
6: And then we put a message and then sent it out again.

0: How wild
1: and someone
0: would that
1: found
0: be?
1: It.
0: Oh, well,
1: someone
0: oh
1: found
0: really?
1: It.
0: Really?
2: How do you know?
1: Yeah. Yep, they called me. I put my phone number. I said, I'll buy you an ice cream if you call. And they called, and then they never called again, so I couldn't give them the ice cream.
0: Now where did they live? Where was your note in a bottle found?
1: I think Virginia or Delaware.
0: No so kidding. So it did. Yeah. So in both cases, they left the state, and they went to a new state. That's pretty cool.
1: Yep.
0: I feel like if I ever got a

0: this topic to come up.
1: Wow. Boy, this must be really gross then. Okay.
2: I paid for the whole seat, but I only need the edge.
1: Yeah, let's hear it.
0: I find it endlessly fascinating. But in the 80s, in the 1980s, there were always empty tampon applicators on the beach.
2: Oh.
0: I don't understand it. I don't understand. I didn't
3: and,
0: see these
3: right,
0: women.
3: I understand why that would be weird, because why would they do it there?
0: Well, that's what I used to think. Now, where are these women that are wiggling around under blankets on the beach or under towels on the beach? But you know what I think it is? I think it's like when they dump, you know, they used to dump stuff in the ocean. I think it found its way to the beach, you know, it rolled up, it washed up on the beach after a while. That's
2: well,
0: what
2: yeah, I want my privacy if I'm doing that.
1: Well, now, hold on, though. Did you find, like, just one or two applicators together, or did you find dozens of them all in the same spot?
0: Because my husband and before we were, well, in the 80s, right after, we used to always go to the beach every weekend. And it was like a huge, like, not every time, but enough times where I noticed, like, what's going on here with these tampon applicators all over the beach?
1: And there were a number of them.
0: Yeah, there was always like one or two.
1: Yeah, you know, that might be a wash up then. Yeah, because you're not gonna have some communal area where all the menstruating women know to meet up and change their tampons.
2: Well, no, we don't tell the men about it.
1: It's a secret code of sisterhood.
2: Of course.
1: You give the latitude and longitude.
2: Yeah.
1: Meet you at 6:05.
2: It's our secret. It's our secret thing.
1: Ew.
2: Stacy, thank you for calling New Jersey 101.5.
1: All right. So after a megalodon tooth was found on a Jersey beach, we want to know: did you ever find anything valuable, sentimental, crazy, weird? What's the nuttiest thing you ever found on a beach? 1-800-283-101.5.
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4: 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I'm Rick Rickman with your New Jersey 101.5 News Flash. A young boy was airlifted to the hospital after drowning in a swimming pool at a Hackettstown home last night. Police said the 3-year-old child was breathing but not responsive after being pulled from the water. He's listed in stable but critical condition. An independent assessment from a company hired by Keyport residents was unable to find a connection between a local cancer cluster and contamination in the soil at the former Aeromarine landfill. New Jersey begins its own testing next week. A Toms River man has admitted to stealing $47 million from more than 97 victims in a Ponzi scheme. The U.S. Attorney's Office said 43-year-old Lior Moshe targeted members of the Orthodox Jewish community in Lakewood and Brooklyn. And that's your New Jersey 101.5 News Flash. Here's Fast Traffic.
5: 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It's the southbound side in the Eastern Spur. A 20-minute jam, the Lombardi service area to the Lincoln Tunnel ramps where a crash investigation's ongoing. If you use the Western Spur southbound, that's a 20-minute delay from the north end split to exit 15W. There's a closure in Somerville, Route 28, both ways around Mountain Avenue. That because of down power lines. And on the Parkway southbound, heading towards the shore, you got heavy volume, the Essex tolls to exit 136. Jamming again at the Judy Blume service area with a crash in the left lane. And then you're stop and go from exit 90 into exit 91. Leaving New Jersey, GWB, still a solid 20 to 30 minute delay both levels. Lincoln Tunnel's 15 to 20 minutes. Holland Tunnel about a 15 minute delay from either approach. 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I'm Brendan Joseph, New Jersey Traffic North.
6: Janelle Crispin, New Jersey traffic south. It looks like it's pretty heavy on the Turnpike as you travel southbound into exit 473. And again, it looks like northbound, north of the area 42, Route 42, you're going to hit some delays. And speaking of Route 42, extra heavy as you come off the Walt Whitman Bridge and down to 295. It remains pretty heavy down to Lower Landing Road. And then it looks like 295 southbound, exit 29 down to 26. Lots of extra volume there. Next report in 15 minutes. I'm Janelle Crispin on New Jersey, 101.5.
7: New Jersey 101.5 instant weather. Summer weekends are precious, including this one. We only have 4 left through Labor Day weekend. That's it. This weekend is going to be a mixed bag weather-wise, some raindrops to talk about, but there's a lot to love here too. There's still a chance for a few stray showers clipping the state through this evening. Then skies clear and humidity goes down even more, so it's going to be fairly comfortable tonight. Lows in the mid-

0: mid-60s. Beautiful day tomorrow. Pretty perfect as far as mid-August days go. Mostly sunny and dry. Highs 80 to 85. Cloudier Sunday. Highs only upper 70s. Midday showers. Bigger push of rain late day Sunday. From the Edison Heating and Cooling Weather Desk, I'm Chief Meteorologist Dan Zarrow.
1: Thank you, Dan. In Ocean City, it's 83. Patterson, 84. Toms River, 83 degrees. Next update at 4 o'clock. 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
2: Hey, thank you. And we're talking about craziest things, most unusual find on a beach, whether it was in or out of New Jersey, does not matter. 1-800-283-101.5. Before we take a quick break, let's get Wally on. Wally in Bedminster. Hey, what's up?
3: Hey, I got something really weird.
2: Yeah.
3: I was on Nantucket Island, late 70s, early 80s.
2: Mm-hmm.
3: A hurricane burst the island, but it didn't come through.
2: Right.
3: And we were on the beach picking up all the quahog clams so we could make clam chowder. Mm-hmm. Amongst the clams were these strange-looking light bulbs.
4: What? Light bulbs.
3: And we're looking at them, and we realized there was German writing on the light bulbs. And it said 1943.
2: Get out of here.
3: Did you ever find
2: any expert to figure it out or verify that they were antique light bulbs or anything about this mystery?
3: All we know is it's a known fact that there's two subs, German subs, someplace off Cape Cod. And it's called Nantucket Shoals.
2: Right.
3: That's where the Andrea Doria hit the Stockholm.
2: Oh, wow.
3: And it's an easy place to dive because a lot of people do it.
2: Yeah.
3: But the oceanographic group came out from Woods Hole in Massachusetts and collected two dozen light bulbs. And I always watched the news and I never, ever heard anything more about our find.
2: Dang.
4: Whoa.
2: Yeah. It's like, I want my name in the paper for this.
4: How frustrating.
2: Right. I know. Right. That's very cool though.
4: Wally, thank you for calling New Jersey 101.5.
2: Yeah. For it to be probably underneath that water all those years and then just come up. And for him to be the one to find it, like, what are the odds of that?
4: I would be furious to have no follow-up.
2: Right. You would want to know everything.
4: Furious.
2: Yeah. All right. So after this megalodon tooth, this is basically a prehistoric predator shark that lived millions and millions of years ago. It was found. It was swept up on a beach recently in Sea Isle. Have you ever found anything unusual on a beach? 1-800-283-101.5.
5: Need to know what's happening? 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Dennis and Judy are back. Lou and Michelle bring you the best of New Jersey. 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Eric Scott goes deeper with Jersey Thing. 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
5: I am looking at some really disgusting photos. And hi.
6: What?
5: We're talking.
6: Yeah, but what are we actually talking about? I know.
5: The same thing.
6: I know you do stuff during your free time.
5: No. This is research. This is boardpanda.com. And they did an article of 50 of the strangest things people found washed up on a beach. So this is all exactly what we're talking about. And there are just, like, people are finding strange creatures that they never heard of before. People are finding bones, weird things. Somebody on one beach, now this is not from New Jersey, but somebody found, like, these long, thick metal cylinders. And they're, like, several feet long. These long metal cylinders, and they were several feet long, and they were thinking, like, are these missiles? Is this, like, munition? Are these explosives? And it turns out it's from a submarine, but they were not bombs or missiles or anything like that. It was some sort of gear that would detect other submarines or other ships. I'm not sure, sonar, something, whatever, but that's what it turned out to be.
6: Yeah, I'll take your word for it.
5: Yeah, but people are finding, like, all kinds of strange things. But, I mean, again, it's got to be rare. And whether it was just something nasty that some jerk left on the beach, whether it was something that was washed up, kind of a rare find, a sea creature, whatever it was, what is the coolest, weirdest, craziest thing you ever found at the beach? 1-800-283-101.5.
6: I feel like I've never found anything other than, like, trash.
5: Yeah, right. Oh, I know. Okay, this one, and they don't know what to make of it. I'm trying to see if it says where. No, this one doesn't say where. This one was taken from social media. So I don't know what beach this was. I don't know if it's even in this country, let alone from New Jersey. But take a look at this little miniature statue. I can see it better than you will because of my holding the phone up.
6: Hold on, I'm going to move the mic. I'm sorry for the noise.
5: It's probably about that big. Take a look at that. It's like this weird little statue talisman looking thing.
6: I have hit something that I no longer see this.
5: Oh, well, then hand me my phone back. All right. Ah, thank you.
6: Sorry.
5: Talisman.
6: So like the Brady Bunch?
5: To me, it looks like something that would have been, I don't know, out of the beginning of the movie, The Exorcist. Fiendish.
6: The opening scene.
5: Right. Where they're on some sort of, archaeological dig, mm-hmm. Like that. Yeah. And they never knew what to make of this, but that's what they found in the sand. Just weird stuff. So if you ever found anything, let us know. 1-800-283-101.5.
6: I mean, frankly, I'd even take something. It doesn't have to be that, crazy. Like, people find diapers.
5: Oh, no, I know. I mean, the one woman already called in with the, they were...
6: Tampoon?
5: The tampon applicators. There's no way to dress that up. Right, the applicators. And there were, dozens of them. And she said she used to find them all the time.
6: Men, you don't have to dress it up.
5: Oh, what about this one? Anybody ever come across this? Again, I'm going to guess probably none of you did. But way back when, was it the 80s? It's like when I was a kid. There used to be these stories for several summers in a row that hypodermic needles were washing up on the Jersey shores.
6: Oh, wasn't that a craze?
5: Was it a crate?
6: A craze?
5: Oh, a craze. What do you mean? What do you mean a craze?
6: Wasn't that like a big thing for a while? And
5: it
6: then
5: was.
6: It went away?
5: Well, yeah, it was, but it wasn't a fun thing. Like they found out that it was apparently coming from some medical dump. And they weren't sure if it was just heroin users hitting the beaches or what was going on. But it was several summers in a row and the beaches would just be strewn with these used hypodermic needles and everybody was freaking out. It may have been during the era of when AIDS was new. I can't.
6: That's exactly what I was questioning.
5: Yeah, I can't really quite remember that part of it. But yeah,
6: I'm Googling.
5: If you got little kids and you're walking along and you end up seeing hypodermic needles being washed up on the sand, you're not going to want to go back to that shore town again. Yeah, that must have been horrifying, man. All right, so our phone number is 1-800-283-101.5.
6: All right, I tried Googling New Jersey needles on the beach, but I could not spell it correctly. Yes, this was 1987 through 88.
5: There you go. All right.
6: It was in Connecticut, New Jersey, New York, where a significant amount of medical waste was just strewn onto the beach.
5: Yep, I thought so. I thought it was the 80s. Yeah. And that is nasty. Or were you ever, conversely, were you the guy or woman who lost something on the beach forever? How often does that happen? And you hope to God somebody else finds it and gets it back to you, losing an engagement ring, losing a wedding ring, losing a class ring, losing a beloved heirloom, a necklace that belonged to your great-grandmother, was passed down through the family, and then you lose it in the surf, things like that.
6: Did
5: that ever happen to anybody?
6: Did you hear, and this is a third-hand story at this point, Lou and Michelle were talking about the wedding ring that was lost on the beach?
5: No, I didn't hear this. I didn't catch it. What?
6: It was during the ceremony. And I am paraphrasing. I do not have the story in front of me. I was just listening on the way in.
5: I did hear this earlier this week. It actually was. Yes, I did hear this.
6: Where the bride went to swat away a bee or a fly or something.
5: Right, and lost the ring.
6: And it stopped the ceremony. Everyone was looking for it. And ultimately, at the end, they did find it. But that poor bride.
5: Oh, yeah. Oh, that just, yeah. Yeah, I did hear that because
6: she had to white knuckle it through the ceremony. I'm looking very happy.
5: Everything's fine. I'm not heartbroken. Exactly.
6: I'm fine.
5: Right. All right. So it could be losing something too. But what's the craziest stuff that you found or lost on the beach? 1-800-283-101.5.
6: It is 3:49. Here's fast traffic.
7: 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We'll start with a little bit of good news, though, in Somerville. Route 28, that's been reopened around Mountain Ave.

0: Avenue, the earlier down wires have been cleared. To the Turnpike southbound, the Eastern Spur, that's jamming the Lombardi service area to the Lincoln Tunnel with a crash investigation taking out a lane or two. And then the Eastern Spur southbound, heavy again at exit 15X with a disabled vehicle. That is off to the shoulder. Western Spur southbound, all jammed up the north end split to exit 15W. Parkway southbound, heavy exit 150 to 141, where there's a disabled vehicle in the right lane. And you're heavy on the Parkway southbound at the Judy Blume service area. A crash there has the left lane blocked. Northbound Parkway jams the Union Tolls to exit 153. Leaving New Jersey, GWB still a solid 20 to 30 minute delay, upper and lower level. Lincoln Tunnel's 15 to 20, Holland Tunnel 5 to 10 from the Turnpike, 15 to 20 minutes from routes 1 and 9. 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I'm Brendan Joseph, Jersey Traffic North.
1: To know Crispin, New Jersey traffic south. Checking the Turnpike in the southern portion of the state. Some slow traffic coming and going southbound into exit 4. Expect some delays. And then northbound between exits 3 and 4. Some pockets of slow traffic. And then 295 southbound. Extra volume into exit 32. And then southbound exit 30 down to 26. We have slow traffic. And then 295 northbound. Some exiting delays onto Route 42, which is very heavy coming off the Walt Whitman Bridge down past 295 and on into the area of Lower Lanting Road. Next report in 15 minutes from the Earth Treasures Fine Jewelers Traffic Desk. I'm Janelle Crispin on New Jersey 101.5.
2: New Jersey 101.5 instant weather. The pleasant weather continues as we head into the weekend with one little exception here. There is a chance for a few stray showers popping up through the rest of this afternoon into this evening. Then we'll see clearing skies tonight. It'll be fairly comfortable with lows in the mid-60s. Tomorrow looks beautiful, mostly sunny and dry, warm and really not that humid, highs 80 to 85, but some spotty showers set to move in during the day on Sunday. From the Edison Heating and Cooling Weather Desk, I'm Chief Meteorologist Dan Zarrow.
3: In Long Branch, it is 81 degrees, Phillipsburg 82, North Brunswick 85, fast traffic and instant weather every 15 minutes on New Jersey 101.5. 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
2: New Jersey 101.5 news coming up in just 4 minutes. And, and you know what annoys me, by the way? This is a seasonal grievance that I have. And they start...
3: Sounds delicious.
2: No, yeah. They start this fall flavor bullcrap.
3: Whoa.
2: Earlier and earlier every year. And it's like we're not even at Labor Day. And everybody's got to be trotting, you know, ooh, we have our pumpkin flavors. We have our spice flavors. We're just like, oh, whatever. Spare me all that.
3: Whatever. Yeah, you know what? You know what? We'll get into it.
2: It's so overrated. It is so overrated. We have our end of the week game coming up in the 5 o'clock hour right now. Craziest things you found or even lost on the beach.
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12: Hi, Kylie. Hi, Jeff. How you doing today?
2: Hey, Ed. Good. Welcome.
12: Well, I was fishing. I was living in Seagate, Coney Island, and, you know, there's a beach. It's not a swimming beach, but we used to fish every day, and one day I cast out. I thought I locked into a very large fish. Mm-hmm. When I finally got it in, it was a blackjack table, an 8-foot professional blackjack.
2: No way!
12: Yep. Legs and all, had metal trim all around it. It's sort of shaped like an arc, regular like you see in Atlantic City.
2: Yeah.
12: The only thing that was missing was the claw.
2: Oh, I better put up a hell of a fight.
12: Oh man, forget it. I thought I was locked into something incredible.
2: Right.
12: Like a 50-60 pound striped bass or so. But anyway, we lugged it up. You know, I got the electric sand. I sanded it down nice. You know, stained it, and I had a table. So the funny thing is, if you wish hard enough, like I needed a table, and I said, you know what, a table's going to come my way. I never thought it was going to be delivered by sea.
2: That is wild. I know once something is in the water, it's going to age very quickly, I guess, but could you have...
3: It's going to be waterlogged, yeah.
2: Yeah, but could you have any sense of maybe how old the thing was, or couldn't you really tell?
12: I couldn't tell, you know. Yeah, the metal around it wasn't rusted. The legs weren't rusty. You know, the wood was good.
2: All right, you know, so then probably not terribly long.
12: Sun,
2: yeah.
12: It was good.
2: Yeah.
12: I was just wondering how it got there.
2: Right, exactly.
3: Yeah. But you know what? All's well that ends well. You got something out of it.
2: That is a wild mystery, though. How would it have gotten there?
3: Couldn't tell you.
2: Ah, wow. Okay.
3: And thank you for calling New Jersey 101.5.
2: Mark in Lacey. Hi, Mark. What's going on?
13: Hey, how you doing?
5: Okay.
13: A long time ago, I was living in Seaside Park, and we were fishing at night on the beach, and things started washing up. And I went over and checked it out, and it was like a big bale, and it had a moon and something else, a star, moon and a star on it. Yeah. It was a big bale. It smelled like hash.
1: Oh.
5: Oh, no way. So,
13: this was back in 1989 or 1990. I can't remember. It was a good summer.
5: Yeah.
13: Yeah. But then the sheriff's department came over. One guy tried to bury it and pulled his truck on top of it. It didn't work. They found all of it.
5: So, you guys or somebody was going to try to bury it and come back for it when the authorities left.
13: Definitely.
5: Yeah.
13: it was just too much. I think they had to weigh 30 pounds.
5: Yeah. I wonder what that would have been worth back then.
3: See, I was going to say, you know, who's going to try and blow it off? Like, ooh, who's to say? But right. Mark was immediately, yep.
5: Smoking the hashish.
3: Mark, have a great weekend. Thank you for calling New Jersey 101.5.
5: All right. We've got news on a Friday. New Jersey 101.5.
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15: It's 85 degrees at 4 o'clock. I'm Erin Vogt. The man accused of brutally killing a 27-year-old Somerville woman over 2 years ago will now face a murder trial. On Thursday, Somerset County Superior Court Judge Peter Tober found that 30-year-old David Schreitman is competent to stand trial in the killing of Mary Rose Feely, who was stabbed 37 times outside her family home in January 2024. Schreitman has remained in treatment at a secure psychiatric hospital since his arrest. New Jersey Congressman Josh Gottheimer is spearheading legislation to protect the country's drinking water infrastructure after the FBI says dozens of water systems were targeted in coordinated cyber attacks recently. Two of those systems were in New Jersey, in Cape May and Woodbine.
16: That was a warning for all of us, because we can't just sit here and wait for the next attack. Because, by the way, Minnesota wasn't as lucky as we were in Jersey. The city of Bram had to shut down its well and water treatment plant for hours.
15: Gottheimer's critical infrastructure security plan would give municipal water systems free access to AI tools to keep hackers at bay. New Jersey news brought to you by Ristorante Luca. 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And the Phillies had a catch and an easy win over the Twins in an MLB game at the Field of Dreams in Iowa on Thursday night. The pregame ceremony saw 26 Hall of Famers emerge from surrounding cornfields, just like the iconic movie that stars Kevin Costner. Even the Philly fanatic shared some cornfield selfies to social media. The game itself was pretty lopsided. The Phils beat the Twins 7-1. Now the Lester Glenn Business Report. Stocks are dipping to wrap the week. The Trump White House reports that countries are routing exports through third nations to avoid U.S. tariffs, causing tax revenue losses of $19 billion to $26 billion annually. The new report says China has responded to 2018 tariffs by sending goods to other countries for packing and assembly. On Wall Street at the closing bell, the Dow was down about 130 points. If you're looking for a new vehicle, visit LesterGlenn.com and choose from over 2,000 vehicles. 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Experience Lester Glenn. The complete New Jersey 101.5 forecast is coming up. Now New Jersey fast traffic.
0: Pretty heavy on the southbound side of the turnpike. Let's go through the eastern spur southbound. It's jamming the Lombardi service area to the Lincoln Tunnel ramps. A crash investigation is ongoing there. Then the delay continues down to exit 15X with a disabled bus. That is off to the shoulder. Western spur southbound, that's a 15-minute delay. The Meadowlands ramp into exit 15E. On the parkway southbound, heading towards the shore, you're jammed up first, exit 150 to 141 with a disabled vehicle in the right lane. Getting heavy on the parkway southbound, approaching exit 116. A crash there has the right lane blocked. And then it's jammed but getting better, approaching the Judy Blume service area. That's where an earlier crash has been cleared. Northbound Parkway jamming too, from the Union Tolls to exit 153. Leaving New Jersey, GWB still about a 20 to 30 minute delay upper and lower level. Lincoln Tunnel's a 15 to 20 minute delay. Holland Tunnel, you're looking at 10 to 15 minutes from either approach. I'm Brandon Joseph, New Jersey Traffic North.
1: Janelle Crispin, New Jersey Traffic South. 73 northbound, some extra heavy traffic. Evesham Road up to Brick Road in Marlton. Crash there blocking the right lane. And we also have some slow traffic traveling through Voorhees Township and into White.

0: 24 spike. 70 slow spots between Marlton out to 206. Very slow in the turnpike southbound into exit 4, Route 73. And then southbound exit 29 down to 26 on 295. Extra heavy traffic in northbound 295 into exit 45 in Burlington. There was a crash that's been cleared away. Traffic every 15 minutes. I'm Chanel Crispin on New Jersey 101.5.
1: New Jersey 101.5 instant weather. For this weekend, we have a spectacular day tomorrow, but less spectacular weather for Sunday into Sunday night with up to a half inch of rain intermittently. But there are no weather hazards, no alarm bells to talk about here. There's still a chance of a stray shower heading into this evening, then clearing skies and fairly comfortable overnight, lows in the mid-60s. Tomorrow's great from start to finish, mostly sunny and dry, warm and not that humid, highs 80 to 85. Sunday, at the very least, turns cloudier and cooler. Highs only reach the upper 70s. We'll see one batch of showers around midday, then a bigger push of rain likely late Sunday. Again, there will be breaks of dry weather in there. Monday, lingering showers early on, then becoming partly sunny. Highs shoot right back into the warm mid to upper 80s. From the Edison Heating and Cooling Weather Desk, I'm Chief Meteorologist Dan Zarrow.
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3: The Parks Casino Chime Time. It is 4:10 on a Friday. We are Dominski and Moore. I'm Jeff Dominski.
2: I'm Kylie Moore.
3: Yeah, we've got lottery tickets to give away. Not right now. An hour from now.
2: Don't call now.
3: Yeah, we're going to do something
2: call
3: else
2: for other
3: that
2: things.
3: You can call for. But don't call for that.
2: No.
3: That's an hour from now. The game is going to be called A Finish Dis. We'll explain how the game works. It's a song lyric game, though. It's pretty easy to play. There are several stories that are already creeping out. And, I know what's going to happen here. I'm going to give
2: creep,
3: my
2: creep, you say?
3: Oh, yeah, they're creeping out. They're creeping. Fall, of course, has Halloween. But it's not the only horror show involving the fall weather. We have, every year, all these people who turn into happy little zombies.
2: Okay.
3: Because pumpkin spice is coming out.
2: Keyword is happy.
3: Oh.
2: There, by the way.
3: I'm not a big fall person. I know many of you are, but the way people get carried away with fall flavors, like it's the second coming or something like that. It's crazy to me how overly excited people get about something that, in my opinion, has to be so overrated. It's like, oh,
2: okay.
3: It's pumpkin-flavored beer. It's pumpkin spice coffee. It's this and that, whatever. I can't even name all the different fall flavors because my mind shuts down to them. And I do know what these things taste like. And it's not like I've never had a pumpkin beer. It's not like I've never had a pumpkin spice something or a cider donut or whatever. I've had these things. But calm down, everybody. It's not a big deal.
2: It's
3: not a big deal. It's so overrated.
2: It's not a big deal, but it's a deal.
3: It's a big deal enough that there are articles that come out every year on this. And already, okay, USA Today. Reese's Peanut Butter Pumpkins returned after a lawsuit. Did we really need pumpkin flavor in Reese's Peanut Butter products? Seriously? No, we didn't. And then this other one. Oh, Lord. Get ready, New Jersey. Pumpkin spice is returning to Dunkin'. It's like, okay, so what's the issue?
2: There's no issue. That no, you know what?
3: What?
2: Exactly. There is no issue, Jeff.
3: And I'm sorry, by the way, to Michelle Polenza. I hope she knows that it's not her, it's the pumpkin. But yeah, pumpkin spice is returning to Dunkin'. Okay. Yeah, and this is changing whose life? But apparently it changes a lot of people's lives. People get so... And don't they move this up every year? I swear to God, every year, it feels like about 2 days gets bumped, and it's happening 2 days earlier. And now it's not even the middle of August yet, and pumpkin spice is returning to Dunkin'. Get out of here.
0: But it is delicious.
3: It's not that big of a deal. I don't understand it.
0: You're the one getting mad about it.
3: What was the thing? This was before the show. Kylie and I were talking about this. You said something about apple something or something apple that it hits differently in the fall.
0: Oh, yeah, yeah, yeah.
3: What was it?
0: Absolutely. It was apple cider.
3: Okay, apple cider. And guess what? Okay, and this was my point. This is all off the air. But I'm like, listen, they make apples. You can get an apple in June. You can get an apple in May.
0: To which I said the apple spice or apple would hit different in the spring.
3: And see, and that's all psychological horse crap.
0: Whoa.
3: Because, no, it is. It is. Because here's the thing. Okay. You think apple cider somehow hits better, hits different, is tastier, is more refreshing in the fall?
0: Absolutely.
3: It's only because you know it's fall. Hear me out. No, hear me out.
0: Okay, okay.
3: Hear me out.
0: Okay.
3: You're in a coma, okay?
0: Whoa.
3: You're in a coma. You come out of your coma. You are in a windowless room in a hospital that is climate controlled. There is nothing on the walls, nowhere, anything to tell you what time of year it is.
0: Mm-hmm.
3: You don't know if you've been in a coma for a month, a year, or a decade. You have no idea if it's December or April or August or the very beginning of fall. You have no idea.
0: Right.
3: Apple cider is going to taste exactly the same to you. It is all psychological horse crap simply because you know what time of year it is. But if you didn't know what time of year it is, like if you were in solitary confinement, you lost track of the days, and then, you know, the warden comes marching down with his keys and says, here's some apple cider for you. You just, yeah, okay, you're going to think it's fall, but guess what? It might be March, and it's going to taste the same.
0: Mm,
3: it doesn't mean anything, Kylie.
0: Mm-mm.
3: What do you mean? I'm not wrong. This is purely like you fall people, you psych yourselves into this yearning for a certain flavor. You can have that pretty much any time of year.
0: Fall flavors are not overrated.
3: Why can't you drink pumpkin something in April? Drink it.
0: Like, honestly?
3: Yes, honestly. Why not? It's the same
0: flavor.
3: No,
0: I was going to say, honestly, that like just gave me like a gag reflex. The thought of that.
3: See? And because it's all psychological. You fall, folks. You fall flavor.
0: We fall for it?
3: Okay, listen, I don't mean to be insulting, but this is alliterative, so I'm going to say it.
0: Okay.
3: You fall flavor freaks fall for it every year.
0: Whoa.
3: Fall flavor freaks. You get so worked up about your fall flavors, and I, honest to God, don't understand it.
0: No,
3: Is anybody truly excited for fall flavors coming
0: yes.
3: out, or are fall flavors overrated? Yes, they're overrated.
0: Okay, 1-800-283-101.5. I cannot be the only one who, let's say, buys into the fall flavors. I'm totally here for a pumpkin spice. I'm totally here for an apple cider. An apple cider donut? Ah, absolutely.
3: And again, explain to me why you couldn't eat that in May.
0: Too warm.
3: Meaning what?
0: Too warm.
3: But
0: I just said the sentence.
3: Because you're buying into the playbook. That's why. It's the same thing. I buy apples. I buy apples in May. I can buy apples pretty much any time. Okay, maybe
0: it's
3: there's
0: not
3: some
0: the same.
3: But it's
0: crispier in the fall.
3: You're psyching yourself out. You're psyching yourself out, though. That's all I'm saying.
0: No, apples, they're not a warm
3: you
0: fruit.
3: You have made an association with it.
0: You didn't
3: yes.
0: even let me finish.
3: Go ahead.
0: They're not a warm fruit.
3: Well, then you did finish. You said they're not a warm fruit.
0: I know, but you talked over me.
3: I didn't mean to. I just don't understand. And I'm not even kidding about this. I'm not even kidding. Listen, is this the end of the world? Is this as important as, say, like, you know, the motor vehicle registry of
0: property taxes?
3: Right. The non-citizens voting, any of that? No, of course it's not. And I'm not trying to say anything. These things should be illegal. But why do we make such a big freaking deal about them? Is my point. Are fall flavors overrated? Do you agree or disagree? 1-800-283-101.5.
15: Before we get to traffic, I understand that Brendan has some hard opinions on fall flavors.
16: I mean, I'm just going to say, if I'm running for president, my platform includes banning pumpkin spice before Labor Day.
3: There you go. Okay.
16: Okay.
15: For what?

0: Go ahead.
1: Because pumpkin is a fall thing, it's not a summer thing. And if anything is pumpkin flavored in the summer, it is from last year, and it's going to be old and stale and whatever. It's not fresh
0: or artificial,
1: yes,
0: chemically inspired. Right?
1: Yes,
0: right.
1: Well, so before Labor Day,
0: okay. No. Okay. Now, what about apple cider, something like that? Because I mean, you can have that any time of year, can't you?
1: Oh, I love apple cider. I would not ban apple cider. No. I'm a hypocrite, I know.
0: Right. But do you think apple cider hits better in November than it does in May?
1: It feels right paired up with like a corn maze or apple picking or something like that in the fall. So yes.
0: But why? Because you're used to it. But Brendan, if you challenge your conventions, then you realize it's the same taste. And can't you find apples to make apple cider in May?
1: But then in that case, then I'm going to watch Christmas movies in April because it doesn't matter. You can watch them whenever.
2: Up is down.
0: Oh, my. Okay.
1: I am not helping, am I?
0: Well, he was halfway there. All right, so we want to know, when it comes to fall flavors, are they overrated or no? 1-800-283-101.5.
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1: 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Parkway southbound, heavy but getting better, approaching exit 141. The disabled vehicle there has been cleared. Still heavy on the Parkway southbound at exit 116 with a crash in the right lane, and you're jammed with volume southbound exit 91 into exit 82. Turnpike southbound, the eastern spur, a 30-minute delay, the Lombardi service area to the Lincoln Tunnel ramps for a crash investigation. Western spur southbound, heavy but not as bad, from the Meadowlands ramp down to exit 15E. And be careful in Edison now. Route 1 southbound at Forest Haven Boulevard, we have a crash there, taking out one lane. Leaving New Jersey, the GWB still a pretty solid 25 to 30 minute delay, both upper and lower level. Lincoln Tunnel about a 20 minute delay. Holland Tunnel's 10 to 15 minutes from either approach. 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I'm Brendan Joseph, New Jersey Traffic North.
3: Janelle Crispin, New Jersey Traffic South. This explains those heavy delays on the Turnpike southbound into Exit 4. There's a crash. Two left lanes are blocked between the James Fenimore Cooper service area down to Route 73, Exit 4, and traffic is jammed as a result. Northbound, some slowdowns between Exits 3 and 4. 295 southbound between Exits 30 and 26. Some slow traffic, and 42 heavy off the Walt Whitman Bridge all the way down to 295 and continuing down to Exit 8. And 73 northbound into Marlton Parkway. We've got a crash blocking the right lane. Next report in 15 minutes from the Earth Treasures Fine Jewelers Traffic Desk. I'm Janelle Crispin on New Jersey 101.5.
4: New Jersey 101.5 instant weather. There's still a chance for a few stray showers heading into this evening. Then as skies clear tonight, it'll be fairly comfortable. Low temperatures fall into the mid-60s. Tomorrow's shaping up to be a beautiful summer day, mostly sunny and dry, warm with pretty low humidity, highs 80 to 85. Sunday, though, turns cloudier and cooler with showers moving in midday, spotty stuff on and off, highs only in the upper 70s Sunday. From the Edison Heating and Cooling Weather Desk, I'm Chief Meteorologist Dan Zarrow.
0: 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Glassboro, 87. Hamilton, 86. 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
12: Oh, look. Pumpkin-flavored motor oil is now coming out. Oh, well, thank God they didn't wait until after Labor Day for that. 1-800-28. Because everything is pumpkin.
2: You're being hyperbolic.
12: Yes, I am. We're talking about fall flavors, and all these articles are already popping out about, you know, how this is coming out, that's coming out early, blah, blah, blah. Are fall flavors a little overrated? And I'll tell you what, your pumpkin stuff, certain things have some genuine pumpkin in them. A lot of these pumpkin-flavored thises and thats, they don't even have any real pumpkin.
2: Okay.
12: They do it with spices. They're doing it with ginger and nutmeg and allspice and things like that.
2: I like those
12: and
2: also. Like,
12: well, okay, but I'm just saying, even a lot of your pumpkin-flavored beer, some, a lot of it, there's not even any pumpkin in there.
2: Yeah. It's all right. Tasty.
12: All right. 1-800-283-101.5.
2: Amanda in Old Bridge, you're on New Jersey 101.5. Where do you fall in the fall flavors?
13: Okay, so hearing the fall flavors debate, I was just thinking, would you drink a peppermint latte now, or would you want to wait until December? I really don't think the flavors are overrated at all, especially pumpkin flavors. Like, I'm not into pumpkin right now.
2: Yeah, and peppermint, no. Wouldn't do now.
12: Okay, if I liked a peppermint, what did you say, latte?
13: Yeah, like a peppermint latte.
12: If I like that, absolutely I would drink it now. Why am I going to tell the calendar when to enjoy something? The taste doesn't change.
2: Okay, I love a peppermint latte. I love a peppermint hot cocoa. Don't get me started, Amanda. But right now?
13: Yeah. Mm-mm.

0: seasonal. You can never say no to a cookie.
1: Well, apple spice can be multi-seasonal if you let it.
2: Die on this hill, man. Die on this hill. Yeah, stand your ground.
1: I'm sorry. I know this. I know we're not reinventing the wheel. I know this. No laws are changing over this subject. I get it.
2: I don't know. Mikey Sherrill, if you're listening, and I know you're not, but if you are.
1: We need an executive order to ban all fall flavors until after Labor Day.
2: Amanda, thank you for calling New Jersey 101.5. Have a great weekend, my friend.
1: I'm just saying, it cracks me up how excited people freaking get over this. And the more excited people get over it coming out early, the more I hate it. The more Larry David I become, that people get all pumped about it too early on.
2: Before we get to the news, Erin, dare I ask?
1: Oh, I know she's going to side with you. What? I bet you she's going to side
2: that?
1: With you.
2: I bet you do.
3: What's your actual
2: but
3: question?
2: But I wanted you to. Okay, fall flavors, overrated. Can you do seasonal flavors outside the season?
3: I think if it brings you joy, then go for it. Honestly,
1: yes.
3: the littlest things that we have to hold on to in this life, like just let her have a pumpkin spice latte if she wants to.
1: Right.
3: I personally am not a big pumpkin spice fan. I'm apple cider. All the way. Apple cider flavoring is greater than.
2: That said, would you have apple cider in like spring?
3: Like a
2: March day.
3: If it's one of those slushies that they have at Delicious Orchards.
2: Oh, okay.
3: That vetoes it.
2: It has to be
3: seasonally presented or modified. That's my contingent.
1: Oh, man. All right. Well, how do you feel about the fall flavor crusade? 1-800-283-101.5.
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3: It's 85 degrees at 4:30. I'm Erin Vogt. New Jersey has its first confirmed case of Zika virus since 2020. State health officials say a person in Middlesex County has tested positive for the mosquito-borne virus. This and all Zika cases identified in the U.S. this year are linked with travel. AARP New Jersey is pushing lawmakers to implement a caregiver tax credit to help the over 1.7 million caregivers in the state. AARP State Director Chris Widello explains what this would do.
5: The caregiver tax credit would provide a tax credit for people who are qualify as a caregiver as sort of recognition for the amount of money that they spend out of pocket. Many people are spending $4,000, $5,000, $6,000, even $7,000 a year out of pocket.
3: According to AARP New Jersey, caregivers in New Jersey are putting in nearly 1.2 billion hours of care a year. And the end of Oak Street off to a good start at the weekend box office. The mysterious dino action thriller could make between $20 and $30 million in its debut, not enough to dethrone Spider-Man Brand New Day, which is expected to make another $70 million in its third week out. The complete New Jersey 101.5 forecast is coming up now. New Jersey Fast Traffic.
6: The Shore Exodus continues on the roads. The Parkway southbound, it's pretty heavy. Exit 149 down to exit 136. Leftover volume from an earlier disabled vehicle. Heavy again on the Parkway southbound at exit 105. A crash there very quickly moved off to the shoulder. And then the delays continue on the Parkway southbound down to exit 89. Northbound Parkway pretty heavy as well. From the Union Tolls to exit 153. Turnpike southbound, the Eastern Spur, 30-minute delay. The Lombardi service area to the Lincoln Tunnel ramps where there's a crash investigation ongoing. Western Spur southbound, that's about a 15-minute delay from the Meadowlands ramp into exit 15E. And be careful in Edison, Route 1 southbound at Forest Haven Boulevard. We have a crash there taking out one lane. Leaving New Jersey, the GWB about 30 minutes upper and lower level. Lincoln Tunnels 15 to 20. Holland Tunnels 10 to 15 minutes from either approach. I'm Brandon Joseph, New Jersey Traffic North.
7: Janelle Crispin, New Jersey Traffic South. We have some traffic troubles on the Turnpike. Northbound, the on-ramp from Exit 6, partially blocked due to a crash. And the Turnpike southbound between the James Fenimore Cooper service area down to Exit 4, Route 73. There's a crash. Two left lanes are blocked and traffic is jammed. On 73, northbound into Marlton Parkway. Crash, the shoulder is blocked. Expect delays on 295 southbound, Exit 29 down to 26. Heavy on 42 coming off the Walt Whitman Bridge all the way down to Black Horse Pike. A Route 1 northbound into Carnegie Center Boulevard in West Windsor. Crash on the shoulder. Traffic every 15 minutes. I'm Chanel Crispin on New Jersey 101.5.
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1: From the Townsquare, New Jersey Info and Weather Network, here comes the weekend. Tomorrow looks great. Sunday, less great, but not a washout. There's still a chance for a stray shower heading into this evening, then clearing skies overnight. Fairly comfortable with lows in the mid-60s. Tomorrow, beautiful, mostly sunny and dry, warm and not that humid, highs 80 to 85. Sunday will be cloudier and cooler, only upper 70s. Watch for midday showers. Bigger push of rain coming Sunday night. I'm Chief Meteorologist Dan Zarrow.
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10: 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I'm not calling for a ban. I'm not calling for a law.
11: I'm just saying. Yet. What? It's interesting, though, because

0: how many people have already called in or written or whatever, and people's point is like, well, the fall flavors shouldn't happen before Labor Day. We connect it with the fall. It's too warm, right? But yet, everybody's getting excited when they're already rolling them out in August. It's like the fall flavor freaks are contradicting themselves. It's like, so, I mean, I'm sorry, it's not fall yet. If you really believe that, why aren't you waiting for fall?
1: Can't you just let these people be happy? Let us have something.
0: I'm not going to let them lie to themselves.
1: Whoa.
0: It's not, I mean, you know, like, stick to your guns. If it's only good in the fall, then don't get excited that Dunkin' is having it coming out this month.
1: Okay.
0: What? There's nothing. Yeah.
1: No. I was going to make a really bad point, but people have been on hold for way too long.
0: All right.
1: So, Teresa on the AC Expressway. Hi, you're on New Jersey 101.5.
0: Hey, Teresa.
2: Hello there. So, you did make a good point just then, Jeff. You definitely did. But. I feel like in the beginning you were being quite a hater. I agree with what Aaron said, and I think Kylie just said it. If it brings them happiness, just let them do it.
0: Mm-hmm. I'm not letting them.
1: You're yucking our yum.
0: I'm just calling horse crap on the whole thing. I'm not taking it from you. I'm just, you know, like, what's the big deal?
2: I think you're shaming them. But what you're saying about the apple cider, I have to say this.
0: Yeah, what?
2: I have to have a long sweater, loose fitting, down to my fingers, with a cup of apple cider in my hand on a cool fall night. I cannot do this April, May, June, July, August, September. I can't even do it in September. I need October, actually, to tell you the truth. But, yeah, that's what I need.
1: Teresa, I want to pinpoint a very specific thing that you said, because Jeff has kind of mocked me for this.
0: What?
1: When you said that the sweater has to go down to your fingers, you're one of those people, you need to have the sleeves down to the thingies.
2: Yes.
1: Yes. Thank you. I'm sorry. I just screamed at you. I didn't mean to.
0: Okay, but it's charming.
2: That's okay. I love it. That just, yes, I love it.
0: But it's charming when Teresa does it.
1: What?
2: There you go. Thank you.
0: I'm kidding you, Kylie.
1: No, I'm totally one of those people. I don't know if it's an OCD thing. I need to have the sweater. I need to have the sleeves right down to the fingertips.
0: Okay, if I can
2: it's everything.
0: If I could be totally, totally honest, and this part is no joking, ladies.
1: Okay.
0: I actually think when women do that, I think it's actually a very charming and cute look. But at the same time, I look at it and I think, doesn't that drive you ladies crazy?
1: No.
0: Like,
1: no.
0: Oh my God, your fingers are suffocating in there. Like, I couldn't do it, but I do think it actually looks kind of charming.
2: It's cozy and comforting. That's
0: right,
2: what it is.
0: I guess, but it would drive me nuts if I were a woman.
1: No, see, it drives me crazy if the sleeves are up to the wrists.
0: Teresa's like, okay, Jeff.
1: Teresa, I feel like we're going to be getting apple cider sometime soon. Thank you so much for calling New Jersey 101.5. Have a great weekend.
0: And when you're having it with Teresa, Teresa's going to be like, so what else does that idiot say?
1: Does he really think that?
0: Antonia from Howell. Hi, you're on New Jersey 101.5.
3: Hi, guys. How are you?
0: Hi.
1: Good.
3: I'm actually going to be a hater on marketing. I'm not on the fence of when you should or shouldn't.
0: Right.
3: I just feel like marketing has designed this, that the one pumpkin coffee drink you might like only comes out once a year. I have to wait a whole year to have it. Of course, I'm excited by the time it comes out, because I haven't had it since last year.
0: Right.
3: So my thought process is, why can't you offer the cold brew version of it during all the other months, and then just give me the hot version during the fall?
0: I hear you.
1: That's cold pumpkin spice. Ooh.
0: It's corporate telling people what to think and how to feel. It's marketing telling people what they want, and people buy into it.
1: But, you know,
3: because
1: I'm sorry.
3: There's an ice pumpkin cream shake and espresso. I think it's cold. Like, offer that to me during the summer months.
0: It's the McRib of beverages.
1: Oh, here we go.
0: Oh, no, it is. It's the McRib of beverages where, like, oh, but you can't have it. No. Oh, but now you can have it. Come get it, everybody. Oh, but what?
1: We will allow you to have it now.
0: Right, exactly. Exactly.
1: Okay, Antonia's
0: right.
1: But.
3: Yes.
1: But. Would you want a peppermint latte, even if it was cold, would you want that in the summer?
3: Yes.
1: What?
3: I would.
1: Oh, that's not the vibe.
3: I really would if it was cold.
1: You know what? Okay.
3: I happen to love peppermint. So cold, yes, in the summer. I don't want hot. I'll wait till Christmas for the hot. But give me a cold one in the summer, the taste of that peppermint, it's great.
4: Yeah, that's what I'm saying.
1: You know what? Question asked, question answered.
4: Yeah.
1: I can't argue that. You've said your piece. Antonia, thank you so much for calling New Jersey 101.5. I wish you a very happy peppermint latte season.
0: Y'all are under mind control. That's what's going on here. Sheeple. Fall flavor sheeple.
1: Okay.
0: That's what it is.
1: This is feeling like the morning show. Janice and Tom's over here on New Jersey 101.5.
0: Hey, Janice.
5: Hi, you too. I'm driving, getting hysterical. People are looking at me like I'm insane. I think I may have forgotten what I wanted to talk. Oh, no, I got it. Yes, Kylie, I agree with you 100%. And let me just tell you why.
0: Why?
5: I go every fall apple picking, pumpkin picking. So doesn't it make common sense if I'm harvesting all these things that they're going to be the freshest that time of year?
0: You're not wrong, but you could get apples any time of year with cold storage. And I know you're saying, yeah, but they're not as fresh.
5: I'm picking them.
0: Fine.
5: No, because we're actually picking them from that beautiful apple tree. Come on.
1: Where do you usually go?
5: No. Okay. I don't know. I don't remember where we went the last time. I went with my grandkids. My daughter-in-law took us. It was a whole beautiful orchard of apples.
0: They're all the same. They're all basically the same.
1: No, but that's sweet that you went with your grandkids.
0: It is.
5: They have each grove has a different species or type of apple. So you get to pick and choose what you'd like. It's really fun. It's a lot of fun. And I'm sticking with that. That's all.
1: Oh, yeah. I love that for you guys. That's a very sweet memory for you guys to have. Thank you, Janice, for calling New Jersey 101.5.
0: I'll buy a big plastic bag filled with apples and march at the grocery store. I don't care how fresh it is. An apple's an apple.
1: Joe in Bucks County, you're on New Jersey 101.5.
6: Hello, I've been drinking beer for over 50 years. About 5 years ago, a spiced pumpkin beer came out that I look forward to every single year. I just go nuts over it. It's my favorite beer of all times. It's Voodoo Ranger Atomic Spice Pumpkin with habanero chili peppers.
1: Oh.
0: Oh, wow.
1: I have to look this up. What's it called? Voodoo Spice?
6: It's called Voodoo Ranger Spice Pumpkin with habanero chili peppers.
0: Do you have any idea did you ever look into it? Are they using actual pumpkin to make this, or is it like a combination of ginger and spices?
6: I love it. It tastes so good. I don't care.
0: No, that's fine.
6: I've never looked into it.
0: I guess my point is, like, even if they were out of season, if they could get that same flavor, because a lot of them don't even use real pumpkin. If they could get that same flavor with other things, and if you could drink it in March, would you drink it in March? Or would you?
6: Yeah, I would. I would drink it all year round.
0: My favorite
6: tavern where I hang out, they even put it on tap for me.
0: Oh, wow.
1: Okay, I just looked this up. Yeah. I absolutely have to try this because I love a pumpkin beer.
0: Yeah. Well, and you also
1: love spice.
0: Right, you love spice too, so yeah.
1: Oh, Joe, you have set my whole weekend in motion.
6: Please, you got to try it. You will love it.
1: Oh, I am very much looking forward to this.
0: Okay. Is it hard to find, Joe?
6: It's just coming out into the beer stores now. It's not in the taverns yet, but you should be able to buy them in the beer stores.
1: Mm.
0: Okay,
1: I'm saving a screenshot just to remember.
0: Yeah,
1: because I'm going to remember this, so then I won't remember the night.
0: Mm-hmm.
6: And all my family and friends are always looking for the six packs for me. So there's never, and in this area, there's never old beer lying around from last year because I take it all.
0: Hey, Joe,
1: I love the vibe. Thank you so much for calling New Jersey 101.5. Have a great weekend.
0: So we're talking about how fall flavors, they're already being advertised. Everybody's come out with them. They seem to get like it's earlier every year. Are fall flavors kind of overrated? 1-800-283-101.5.
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4: 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The westbound side of 78, your heavy exit 29 and exit 26. Crash there is taking out one lane. Heading towards the shore, the parkway southbound. Stop and go with volume, exit 149 to 136. Stop and go again from exit 109 down to exit 89. And in that backup, careful around exit 98. We have the report of a crash there. Turnpike southbound, the eastern spur, still a 15-minute delay. The Lombardi service area to the Lincoln Tunnel ramps. A crash investigation is ongoing. Western spur southbound, that's a 20-minute delay from the north end split down to exit 15E. And there's crash in Edison, Route 1 southbound of Forest Haven Boulevard. You'll find one lane blocked there. Leaving New Jersey, GWB still about a 20 to 30-minute delay, upper and lower level. Lincoln Tunnel's 20 minutes. Holland Tunnel's about 15 to 20 minutes from either approach. 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I'm Brendan Joseph, Jersey Traffic North.
7: Janelle Crispin, New Jersey Traffic South. Well, we have some good news and some bad news when it comes to the turnpike. The good news, southbound and exit 4, Route 73, a crash has been cleared. We have lots of leftover slowdowns. And the turnpike northbound on-ramp from exit 6, Mansfield Township, that remains partially blocked because of a crash. 73, there's an accident. Northbound into Marlton Parkway, the shoulder is blocked. Slow traffic on 295, southbound exit 40 down to 34, again 29 down to 26. And slow on 42 off the Walt Whitman Bridge all the way down to Black Horse Pike. And very heavy leaving New Jersey at the Ben Franklin Bridge. Traffic every 15 minutes from the Earth Treasures Fine Jewelers Traffic Desk. I'm Janelle Crispin on New Jersey 101.5.
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8: New Jersey 101.5 instant weather. There's still a chance for a few stray showers heading into this evening. Then as skies clear tonight, it'll be fairly comfortable. Low temperatures fall into the mid-60s. Tomorrow's shaping up to be a beautiful summer day, mostly sunny and dry, warm with pretty low humidity, highs 80 to 85. Sunday, though, turns cloudier and cooler with showers moving in midday, spotty stuff on and off, highs only in the upper 70s Sunday. From the Edison Heating and Cooling Weather Desk, I'm Chief Meteorologist Dan Zarrow.
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0: 4:56 is the time. News coming up 4 minutes from now. And then you can start calling in during the news if you want to get hooked up to be on hold to try to play our end of the week game. We're going to be giving away New Jersey lottery tickets. And we're going to be playing a game called, hey, finish this.
1: Finish that.
0: All right, 1-800-283-101.5. In the meantime, we're talking about fall flavors, in my opinion, being overrated. It's all marketing. Agree or disagree?
1: Amanda in Jersey City. You're on New Jersey 101.5.
17: Hey, guys. I had to call in because, Jeff, I so rarely agree with you, and I completely agree with you today.
1: What? Okay, this is the one thing? Why? Why?
17: And I had a peppermint mocha. I had a peppermint mocha this morning, and I made an apple pie for Christmas in July.
0: There you go. Now, are you kind of feeling like you need professional help that you're agreeing with me finally? You got to feel like something's wrong, right? You got to feel like something's wrong.
17: I do think something's got, it's a full moon, maybe.
1: Something's afoot.
0: Dang. Ouch.
1: Okay.
17: But you're totally right. Marketing tries to tell us when to eat and drink anything and everything.
0: Right.
17: You know, 4th of July, you got to have a hot dog.
0: Yes.
17: You know, something else. You know, Christmas, Thanksgiving, you're supposed to have turkey. If you don't have turkey, you're un-American.
0: Right.
17: Come on, have what you want, drink what you want. And if you make especially the drinks, if you make them at home, they're even better than any Starbucks could ever do.
0: How do you not agree with me on everything else, then?
1: Okay.
0: This is astounding.
1: Okay.
0: You are so, so right about all this.
1: Both of you, pause. You pause right now.
0: Okay.
1: Would either one of you... watch A Christmas Carol right now? Would either one of you watch Home Alone right now? Would either one of you watch Die Hard right now?
0: If I wanted to?
17: Yes.
0: Yes.
1: What?
17: I did. But I'm watching a Hallmark Christmas in July movie. They're doing Christmas in July movies. Why not?
1: Because it's August. Okay, I'm sorry. I screamed at you.
0: Okay, Kylie's saying July.
17: Love Actually, did you say they're going to do Love Actually at the Count Basie Theater with a live orchestra?
1: In November. Wow. And also, thank you very much for the plug.
17: It's early November. It's not holiday season yet. I would go see that today.
0: But here's what's crazy about Kylie, though. Only she thinks it's okay in July, not okay in August. You know why? Because she bought into the other marketing of Christmas in July. So it's all, you are subject to marketing, Kylie. Right.
17: I am subject to it, but I mean, I I eat and drink what I want when I want.
0: There you go. God knows I do.
1: Oh,
0: right.
1: Boy.
0: Hey, Amanda, thank you.
1: Amanda, thank you very much for calling New Jersey 101.5. Have a nice weekend.
0: Okay, Kylie, I'm going to put you on the spot here.
1: Please do.
0: Coming up, we're playing a game called Finish This.
1: Okay.
0: It's a song lyric game.
1: Mm-hmm.
0: And I give you the first several lines of a part of a song.

0: and then the caller has to just finish it. Just give us the next words that come up.
1: Yeah.
0: So you're gonna do a sample.
1: Okay.
0: Before we do the news.
1: And this is what we're going to do after the news, weather right. and traffic.
0: So this is, I know you like Taylor Swift.
1: Yes.
0: So there's not going to be any Taylor in the actual game, but I'm doing this for Kylie. All right. Opalite. Taylor
1: okay.
0: Swift's
1: oh,
0: Opalite.
1: Okay.
0: No looking, no Googling. I had a bad habit of missing lovers past. My brother used to call it eating.
1: Out of the trash.
0: Yes, Woo! That's how it's done. That's
1: I'm
0: how it's
1: so
0: done.
1: I'm so nervous.
0: Why?
1: Because you can't tell me you're giving me Taylor and then be like, well, here's the obscure one.
0: Yeah.
1: But,
0: yeah, they may have torn her Swiftie card in half. Whoa.
1: Okay.
0: All right.
1: I need to recover. I need to recover.
0: If you want to get set up, you could call for the game 1-800-283-101.5.
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3: It's 85 degrees at 5 o'clock. I'm Erin Vode. A 3-year-old boy is in critical but stable condition at a hospital after being pulled from a swimming pool in Warren County. Police in Hackettstown say officers were called to a home Thursday evening to find the child breathing but not responsive. 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
4: Referendums in the Cinnaminson, Roselle, and Morris school districts are set for September 15th. If approved, homeowners could see property taxes rise by hundreds of dollars a year, depending on the projects voters choose. The biggest proposal is a $158 million referendum in Morris, where the school tax levy just increased 3.5%. Rick Rickman, New Jersey, 101.5 News.
3: And MetLife Stadium is pulling double duty this weekend as the Jets kick off their preseason tonight, hosting the Tampa Bay Buccaneers at MetLife Stadium, where tomorrow the Giants are home to the Vikings. Now the New Jersey Business 101.5 Business Report. Stocks did slip to end the week. Consumer sentiment down for the first time in 3 months. The preliminary index for August from the University of Michigan showed it fell to 51, down from July's final reading of 55.2. On Wall Street, the Dow closed down 107 points at 53,732. The complete New Jersey 101.5 forecast is coming up. Now, New Jersey fast traffic.
5: Some heavy volume if you're on the westbound side of 78. Exit 29 into exit 26. A crash there is taking out one lane. Ton of shore traffic. Parkway southbound, you're heavy. Exit 149 to 136. Then stop and go again from exit 109 down to exit 89. Turnpike southbound, the eastern spur is still heavy but getting better. The Lombardi service area down to exit 15X. The crash investigation has cleared. Western spur southbound, that's about a 20-minute jam. The north end split down to exit 15E. Leaving New Jersey, the GWB, it's about a 15 to 20-minute delay upper level. 10-minute delay for the lower level. Lincoln Tunnel's up to a 30-minute delay. And then the Holland Tunnel, about 10 to 15 minutes from the turnpike, but 30 minutes coming in from routes 1 and 9. I'm Brandon Joseph, Jersey Traffic North.
6: Janelle Crispin, New Jersey Traffic South. Still problems on the turnpike northbound on-ramp from exit 6. That on-ramp is partially blocked because of a crash and very heavy southbound on the turnpike from the James Fenimore Cooper service area down to exit 4, route 73, where a crash has been cleared away. We've got a crash on 73. It's northbound into Marlton Parkway on the shoulder. 295, expect slowdowns from exit 40 down to 34 and then southbound exit 29 down to 26. 42, heavy off the Walt Whitman Bridge all the way down to Black Horse Pike, and leaving New Jersey, expect delays at the Ben Franklin Bridge. Traffic every 15 minutes. I'm Janelle Crispin on New Jersey 101.5.
7: New Jersey 101.5 InSkin weather. For this weekend, we have a spectacular day tomorrow, but less spectacular weather for Sunday into Sunday night with up to a half inch of rain intermittently. But there are no weather hazards, no alarm bells to talk about here. There's still a chance of a stray shower. Heading into this evening, then clearing skies and fairly comfortable overnight, lows in the mid-60s. Tomorrow's great from start to finish, mostly sunny and dry, warm and not that humid, highs 80 to 85. Sunday, at the very least, turns cloudier and cooler, highs only reach the upper 70s. We'll see one batch of showers around midday, then a bigger push of rain likely late Sunday. Again, there will be breaks of dry weather in there. Monday, lingering showers early on, then becoming partly sunny. Highs shoot right back into the warm mid to upper 80s. From the Edison Heating and Cooling Weather Desk, I'm Chief Meteorologist Dan Zarrow.
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0: And it's coming up on 5:05. 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
1: The Bet Parks online casino and sportsbook app. Chime time is 5:09 on this Friday evening. We are Dominski and Moore. I'm Kylie Moore.
0: And I'm Jeff Dominski. You can reach us at 1-800-283-101.5. Do you want to do real quick payback for those who were not listening like 10, 15 minutes ago?
1: What?
0: Do you want to look up quickly? You don't even have to tell me the song. Do you want to look up any random Springsteen song and leave out a few words and see if I could finish this?
1: No, I want to do Tiny Dancer by Elton John.
0: Oh, okay. Well, don't you want to look it up?
1: No, I'm doing this from memory.
0: Oh my God.
1: You can see that I'm not looking anything up.
0: Yeah,
1: Me down in. Finish it. Jeff, finish.
0: Okay,
1: this.
0: Okay, I will finish this, but I want to just tell our players when you play the game, I'm going to give you a lot more lead in lines than just that. So in the song "Tiny Dancer" by Elton John, "Lay me down in sheets of linen."
1: Oh, you finally remembered?
0: Yes. I used to think he was singing Sheets of Plenty, but this is not about...
1: That's on the highway.
0: This is not about misheard lyrics. This is about the right lyrics, this game.
1: Exactly.
0: It sounds like he's saying plenty.
1: No, it doesn't.
0: Okay, whatever. But I did get the right answer.
1: Look, me on the spot. That's what I came up with.
0: I know. All right, so it's going to be that simple. The name of the game is A.
1: Finish this.
0: Finish this. Yeah. I'm going to give you a couple of lines from a song, and you just have to sometimes, and it's actually often, I'm going to like start the line with a word or two. And then you just have to give the next couple words that come. That's all you need to do.
1: But why would I want to do that? What would I win?
0: Oh, no, just for fun. No. We're giving away prizes for the New Jersey Lottery. Anything can happen in Jersey. And we've got stacks of New Jersey Lottery tickets to give away to each winner. Gambling problem? Call 1-800-GAMBLER. But yeah, New Jersey Lottery tickets for anybody who can. Hey, finish this.
1: Finish this.
0: I do want to point out. I think these are going to be really easy, okay? If somebody does not get it, then we will move on to the next caller and just repeat it.
1: Ooh,
0: until somebody wins it, okay? And I think these are easy enough. I don't think we need to do a phone-a-friend. I don't think that would even be fair. I think that's how easy these are.
1: I'll go with you on that.
0: Yeah, I think that's how easy these are. But you do have to get the exact words. Okay?
1: Mm-hmm.
0: You got to get the exact words. Okay.
1: You know it stresses me out not to do a phone-a-friend, but okay. Okay. Oh, okay.
0: Come on. All right, what 800?
1: I'm exercising.
0: 1-800-283. Have you stretched? Did you do your stretches during the news?
1: I think I'm good.
0: Okay. 1-800-283-101.5. If you want to play, finish this. All right, let's go to Eve in Long Valley. Hey, Eve. Now, Eve, you called really early. You're dying to win something in the lottery, aren't you?
17: Yeah, I have a long drive, but honestly, I feel stressed now because I didn't know either of those two examples. So I was like, maybe I should have passed on this one.
1: No,
17: but anyway.
1: Just try it out.
17: Yeah.
0: Okay, what? I was just trying to think. I was just trying, like I don't know Eve's age, but I'm trying to think, like, which one. A lot of these are going to be 80s music.
17: I'm middle-aged, lady.
0: All right.
17: If that gives me help.
0: All right, I'm going to give you this one.
17: Okay.
0: Do you remember a young studly gentleman who was on soap operas and he made some music? He was called Rick Springfield. Do you remember Rick Springfield?
17: I do. Okay. I do now, Rick Springfield.
0: Do you remember the song Jesse's Girl?
17: Yes.
0: Okay.
17: I do.
0: I am going to read some lines. You have to finish it.

0: Here we go. Jesse is a friend. Yeah, I know he's been a good friend of mine, but lately something's changed that ain't hard to define. Jesse's got himself a girl, and I wanna...
1: make her mine.
0: That's all we needed.
2: I think that
1: there we go. Thanks, guys. Thanks for getting me.
0: Yep. We're going to put you on hold. Don't go anywhere.
2: Eve, that
0: we're going to talk to Charlie.
2: Have a great weekend. Thank you for calling New Jersey 101.5. Thank you.

0: Can you imagine if we like play it back and it turns out I have the line wrong?
1: Jesse's got himself a girl and they want to make
0: and
1: her marks.
0: And I want to drink some lime. Whoa! Hey, wait, get her back on the phone! No, no, no. She's
1: out. Steve, you lost. I'm so sorry.
0: That would be like, oh my God, was it, what was the Oscar win where they called the wrong?
1: Moonlight. You guys won Best Picture.
0: Yeah.
1: Over La La Land.
0: Yes. She would be right. She would get the La La Land treatment.
1: God, don't tempt me with a good time going back to La La Land and
0: that
1: losing.
0: That was just the most painful. What was more painful, that Oscars moment or Chris Rock getting slapped by Will Smith? Which moment was more awkward?
1: Literally more painful would be Chris Rock getting slapped.
0: All right.
1: But I was satisfied with La La Land winning, or excuse me, losing because I didn't like La La Land.
0: Right. Right. Okay.
1: So
0: I was wondering.
1: I'm going to say that La La Land losing was more satisfying, but what I watched both of them live and both of them, I was like, what's happening?
0: Right. All right. Shirley in New Providence is calling in. Hey, Shirley.
2: Hey, how are you guys doing?
3: Hey,
1: we're good.
2: Happy Friday.
1: Happy
0: Friday to you too. Okay. This one goes back. I'm pretty sure you probably know the song Brown Eyed Girl by Van Morrison. Right. Shirley.
2: Back to where?
0: What?
1: Do you know the song Brown Eyed Girl?
0: Brown Eyed Girl by Van Morrison. You know the song, right? Brown Eyed Girl?
2: I do know the song.
0: Okay. All right, here we go. Apparently she has a helper there standing by. All right, here we go. All you got to do is finish this. Hey, where did we go? Days when the rains came. Down in the hollow, playing...
2: The new game.
0: I am so sorry. It is not the. I am so sorry. It is not. It is not.
1: Shirley, I'm so sorry. Thank you for calling New Jersey 101.5.
0: It is not. It was very close, but I said it's got to be exact. I am so sorry. This might be a break for Mark and Whiting. Mark, you're on New Jersey 101.5.
4: Yes. Hi, guys. How you doing?
0: We're good.
4: Good. Used to are too much. You sure you're not married, used to? The way you go on and on.
0: Oh, the way we bicker?
1: I don't see a ring on this finger.
4: No.
0: Nor would she take one. All right, so the song is Brown Eyed Girl by Van Morrison. Hey, where did we go? Days when the rains came. Down in the hollow, playing...
4: Playing... The same game?
0: Oh, no. No. I'm sorry. No. Now we're getting farther away.
1: Mark, I'm sorry, but thank you for calling New Jersey 101.5. Try for one more.
0: To recap, the first caller said the new game. He said the same game. Both of those are incorrect. Marianne in Springfield. Hi.
5: Hi. How are you?
0: We're good. Hey, where did we go? Days when the rains came, down in the hollow, playing...
5: A new game.
0: A new game. Yes. And I know the first caller on that round is angry, but I said it's got to be exact. It's got to be exact. And that was exact. It's a new game, not the new game.
5: Yep.
1: Marianne, you are a winner. No, thank you. Congratulations. You are going to talk to Charlie.
0: Right, he's going to hook listen you up.
5: All right. Up. Okay.
1: There it is.
0: A new game. There it is. All right.
5: There we go.
0: All right, Marianne. Okay. Hope you win something. Bye. Let us know if you do. Hang on.
1: Have a great weekend, Marianne. Thank you for calling New Jersey 101.5.
0: All right. If you want to play, it's 1-800-283-101.5.
1: And right now it is 519. Here's fast traffic.
6: Pretty big jam now as you head through North Brunswick. 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It's Route 130 northbound. It's bumper to bumper. Deans Road, Hall Road into Davidson Mill Road. Crash there takes out one lane. It's adding an extra 20 minutes onto your drive. Parkway southbound, heavy with volume. Exit 149 to 136. Then you jam up from exit 100 into exit 82. There's a crash in Lakewood. Route 9 southbound at Locust Street. The right lane blocked there because of that. Turnpike southbound, Eastern Spur. It's a 15-minute jam. The Lincoln Tunnel to exit 15X. Western Spur southbound. Also a 15-minute delay from the Meadowlands ramp into exit 15E. Leaving New Jersey, the GWB, we're still seeing about a 15 to 20-minute delay for the upper level, 10 to 15-minute delay for the lower level. Lincoln Tunnel's about 15 to 20 minutes. Holland Tunnel, that's a 15-minute delay from either approach. Audible makes traffic less of an annoyance and more of an opportunity for another chapter. Audible, stories that speak to you. 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I'm Brendan Joseph, Jersey Traffic North.
3: Janelle Crispin, New Jersey Traffic South. Here's the deal on the turnpike in Mansfield Township, northbound the on-ramp to exit 4. That's still partially blocked because of a crash. Still very heavy on the turnpike southbound into Route 73, exit 4, and 295 expect delays southbound exit 40 down to 34. Also southbound exit 29 down to 26 and 42. That's jamming off the Walt Whitman Bridge all the way down to Lower Landing Road. And leaving New Jersey, it's a bit slow at the Ben Franklin Bridge. Next report in 15 minutes from the Earth Treasures Fine Jewelers Traffic Desk. I'm Chanel Crispin on New Jersey 101.5.
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7: New Jersey 101.5 instant weather. There's still a chance for a few stray showers heading into this evening. Then as skies clear tonight, it'll be fairly comfortable. Low temperatures fall into the mid-60s. Tomorrow's shaping up to be a beautiful summer day, mostly sunny and dry, warm with pretty low humidity, highs 80 to 85. Sunday, though, turns cloudier and cooler with showers moving in midday, spotty stuff on and off, highs only in the upper 70s Sunday. From the Edison Heating and Cooling Weather Desk, I'm Chief Meteorologist Dan Zarrow.
0: 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Cherry Hill, 88. Rahway, 86. Fast traffic, instant weather every 15 minutes. On New Jersey, 101.5.
1: Okay, you didn't say Rahway with your whole chest.
0: 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Cherry Hill, 88. Rahway!
1: What's the zip code, Jeff?
0: All doors out, Rahway! Next up! 07065.
1: There we go.
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8: Hey. All right, so we're playing Finish This. And if you want to play this game, it's 1-800-283-1. 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
8: 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All right.
9: 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Wait, do I win? Do I get the tickets?
8: You get nothing. Good day, ma'am. All right.
9: You lose.
8: This is a know your lyrics game, basically. And I'm telling you, I felt bad for that one woman, but we said it's got to be the exact words. It can't be a the in place of an we're going to give you several lines from a pretty popular song. You just have to tell us the few words that come next. Simple as that. And we're giving away the lottery tickets. MJ
9: right.
8: Lottery. 1-800-283-101.5.
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10: What's up, guys?
8: Hey,
9: we're good.
8: What's going on, man? Do you consider yourself one of those people that is more into lyrics or more into music when you're listening to a song? Because I'm more of a lyrics guy.
9: Ooh, I'm more music.
10: I'm more of a lyric guy, but not so much the 80s, so let's see how this goes.
8: Oh, okay. All right, hopefully you can piece it together. And this is for everybody. Think about like what would probably rhyme with something.
9: Mm.
8: Almost all of these are, not every, but almost all of them, it's going to be something that's going to rhyme. All right. The song is The Clash. I'm sorry, by. The song is by The Clash. And the song is Should I Stay or Should I Go Now?
9: Oh, okay.
8: Right. Should I Stay or Should I Go by The Clash. Darling.
10: All right, let's...
8: Darling, you got to let me know. Should I stay or should I go? If you say that you are mine, I'll be here till. Finish this.
9: I'll be here till.
10: Ooh.

0: paying districts to look into cutting that number down. Since 2023, 18 grants have been given out as part of the state's school reorganization efficiency program. In that span, creation of the Henry Hudson Regional High School District in Monmouth County is the only merger so far. The number of New Jerseyans needing to care for a loved one continues to grow as long-term care costs shut many families out. AARP State Director Chris Widello says the overarching issue is this puts families under financially enormous pressure.
1: And when you look at our long-term care system, family caregivers are the underpinning. They're the backbone of the system. Without them, there is just not enough skilled care in nursing homes or other type of assisted living to help all the people that need it.
0: The organization is pushing for a caregiver tax credit to help with costs. And a stray cat is safe after surviving an incredible 800-mile trip from New Jersey to Athens, Georgia. Underneath the University of Georgia student's car, the cat is now named Jersey, is doing well, and will soon be available for adoption. The complete New Jersey 101.5 forecast is coming up now. New Jersey fast traffic.
2: We're seeing a pretty big delay on Route 80 westbound. It's a 30-minute delay, exit 39 into exit 27. No crash reported at the moment. Looks like it's all volume. There is a crash in Linden, routes 1 and 9 northbound at Grand Avenue. You're going to find one lane blocked there. Also a jam through North Brunswick, 130 northbound into Davidson Mill Road, where a crash has the right lane blocked. Parkway southbound, you're sluggish, exit 147 to 136, then jammed up with volume, exit 100 into exit 82. Turnpike southbound, both the east and western spur, a 10 to 15-minute delay. Also careful in the car lanes southbound at exit 13A. There's a crash there off to the shoulder. The travel lanes are open. Leaving New Jersey, the GWB, still about a 15-minute delay upper level, 5 to 10-minute delay for the lower level. Lincoln Tunnel's about a 30-minute delay. Holland Tunnel, that's 15 minutes coming in from either approach. I'm Brandon Joseph, Jersey Traffic North.
3: Janelle Crispin, New Jersey Traffic South on the Turnpike northbound on-ramp from the Pennsylvania Turnpike, exit 6 in Mansfield Township. That on-ramp is partially blocked, and that's because of a crash. Now, 195, we have some pretty heavy traffic in both directions, around 130 out to the Turnpike and slightly beyond, and it looks like 295 heavy southbound, exit 40 down to 34. Also, some extra company, exit 29 down to 26. And still slow on 42, very heavy coming off the Walt Whitman Bridge all the way down to Lower Landing Road, and still a little extra traffic at the Ben Franklin Bridge. Traffic every 15 minutes. I'm Janelle Crispin on New Jersey 101.5.
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5: From the Townsport, New Jersey Info and Weather Network, here comes the weekend. Tomorrow looks great. Sunday, less great, but not a washout. There's still a chance for a stray shower heading into this evening, then clearing skies overnight. Fairly comfortable with lows in the mid-60s. Tomorrow, beautiful, mostly sunny and dry, warm and not that humid, highs 80 to 85. Sunday will be cloudier and cooler, only upper 70s. Watch for midday showers. Bigger push of rain coming Sunday night. I'm Chief Meteorologist Dan Zarrow.
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5: Happy Friday. Okay, we're gonna harken back to a little town where dancing was not allowed. It was from the movie Footloose. It is the song Footloose. It is by Kenny Loggins. So the Footloose song by Kenny Loggins, the lines are, "Tonight, I gotta cut loose, footloose. Kick off your Sunday shoes, please, Louise, pull me." Finish this.
7: Gosh, I have no idea.
5: Tonight. Okay, well now, remember, Louise, it's probably going to rhyme with Louise. "Tonight, I got to cut loose, foot loose. Kick off your Sunday shoes, please, Louise, pull me."
7: I don't have a clue. I was not a big fan of that movie.
5: Okay, no guess.
6: Harry, I'm sorry.
5: All right,
6: but appreciate you playing. Thank you
5: for
6: calling New Jersey 101.5.
5: All right, let's see if Jody knows. Hey, Jody.
8: Hi, how you doing? Happy Friday.
6: Happy Friday.
5: You too. Now, you get the same one, Footloose. Do you want me to go over them again, or do you know the answer?
8: Isn't it? Say the ending few words.
5: Hold on. Let me read it again. You have to give the words that come up next. "Tonight, I gotta cut loose, foot loose. Kick off your Sunday shoes. Please, Louise, pull me
8: off of my knees."
5: Off of my knees.
6: That's yes.
5: It. That's it, girl. You got it.
6: Jody, you
8: pull
6: are a
8: me
6: winner.
5: Off of my knees.
6: Congratulations. Yep. Hang tight. Talk to Charlie. He will hook you up with the NJ Lottery tickets.
5: Okay.
6: It was taking everything in me to not sing that.
5: Oh, as I'm... Well, you know, the only hard part about this, it helps so much to remember words if you're hearing them sung. But mm-hmm. to just hear them read, it can be more difficult. That's why I was picking really popular songs. Well,
6: in my mind, I'm like, please, Louise, right? Put me off of my knees.
5: I know.
6: Jack, get back.
5: Down, Kylie, down.
6: Fine. I'll stop singing the show tunes. All Holden right. on the Parkway. You're on New Jersey 101.5.
9: Hi, guys.
6: Hey, Holden.
5: Hey, Holden. All right. Now, this might be the longest one I've got.
6: Oh, boy.
5: Just really... No, it's... It's fine.
6: He's going to be holding on.
5: Oh, boy. All right, now this is Piano Man.
6: Holden, if you hung up, I would have understood.
5: Now this is...
9: I almost had to.
5: Now this is Piano Man by Billy Joel, okay?
9: Yep.
5: And it's the opening of it, Piano Man by Billy Joel. I'm going to read what all comes first. You tell me the end of the line where I leave off. Here we go.
9: Yep.
5: It's 9 o'clock on a Saturday. The regular crowd shuffles in. There's an old man sitting next to me, making love to his tonic and gin. He says, "Son, can you play me a memory? I'm not really sure how it goes, but it's sad and it's sweet, and I knew it complete when..."
9: "I wore a younger man's clothes."
5: That's all we needed. That's all we needed. "I wore a younger man's clothes."
6: What a great line.
5: I know,
9: yeah,
5: isn't it?
9: Yeah, I'm a big fan, so that was an easy one for me.
5: Yeah.
9: Oh, thank you, I appreciate that.
6: Have you ever seen him live?
9: Many times, actually, yeah.
6: How many, if you had to guess?
9: I was at the Garden, I don't know, 4 or 5, at Yankee Stadium with Elton John, that face-to-face tour a couple times.
5: So, I'm sorry, yeah, Holden. The correct answer was you saw him 8 times, so I'm afraid you give back the prize. No.
9: Well, there's that. Okay.
5: No. You're a winner. You're going to hang on and talk to Charlie.
6: God, I'm so jealous of anyone who saw him with Elton John. What a great show. Holden, hang on, talk to Charlie. You got the prize, baby.
5: Well, then you're jealous of me.
6: I know. Well aware.
5: Lori in the Owl. Hey, Lori, what's up?
10: Hey, Jeff. Hi, Kylie. Hey, Jeff, every time you talk about Rahway, I can relate because I'm from Carteret. So I spent a lot of time in Rahway.
5: Oh, man. Well, yeah, they bordered. I spent a lot of time in Carteret, too.
10: Yep, right? Yeah. And now they have that Performing Arts Center, which is really awesome. The Smithereens play there.
5: Yeah, they do. I dated somebody from Carteret.
10: Like, oh, my lyrics. Give me a hard one.
5: All right. Well.
6: No pressure.
5: Hey, listen. This is next. So this is the one you're getting. It is Take It on the Run by REO Speedwagon. The song is Take It on the Run by REO Speedwagon. Just try to hear it in your head as I read these words and give me the next line. Heard it from a friend who, heard it from a friend who, heard it from another, you've been messing around. They say you got a boyfriend. You're out late every weekend. They're talking about you and...
10: They're talking about you. Okay, give me a minute. I got to sing it.
5: Heard it from a friend who...
10: Heard it from a friend who... Heard it from a friend who...
5: Heard it from another... They say you got a boyfriend.
10: You're out there every weekend. They're talking about you and it's bringing me down.
5: You got it. You had to sing it, though. But yes, and it's bringing me down.
6: I just really liked both of you guys doing that.
5: Why?
6: I was a very fun audience participant. Lori, you are a winner.
5: Here comes.
6: Sorry. Lori, hold on.
5: Here comes the sweet spot. She's still singing. Look at her.
10: Get on the run, baby. Oh, yeah, no, there's some more verses. Okay, cool. I got that part right. I had to sing it. That was the only way I was going to get it right. But thanks. Cool.
6: But what's important is you did get it right.
5: Lori, hang on the line, and we're going to tell you how you're going to get your tickets. My favorite line is the one where, like, right as you faded it down, it goes something about the neighborhood, and then it says, "Talk is cheap when the story is good." I love that line. Talk is cheap when the story is good. Oh, yeah. Yeah.
6: Ooh, just, I do like that.
5: Oh, yeah.
6: I never noticed that line. Yeah. That's That's a song I've heard a billion times in my life, and I never could have told you any of the lyrics, but no, that's great.
5: Yeah, talk is cheap when the story is good. All right, let's go to Cheryl. Cheryl in Kingsburg. You're in New Jersey.
11: Hi.
5: 1.5. Hi.
11: Hi, how are you?
5: I'm good. Hope you're doing well.
11: I'm good.
5: All right, here we go. This one is the late, great Mr. Jimmy Buffett.
6: Mm.
5: And you may have heard a small, hardly ever played song called Margaritaville.
6: Yeah, it's an obscure one.
5: It's a deep cut, as we call it. All right, so yeah, the very, very popular Margaritaville by Jimmy Buffett. Just tell me the next few words. Here we go.
11: Okay.
5: Nibbling on sponge cake, watching the sun bake, all of those tourists covered with oil, strumming my six string. Finish this.
11: On my front porch swing.
5: On my front porch swing, yes.
11: Yes.
5: Oh, you worry me for a quick second there.
11: I was trying to think in my head.
5: Yeah, because he goes, on my front porch swing. Yep.
6: I was worried. I don't know if I would have gotten that one.
5: No, listen. It is what he says.
6: I'm not doubting you guys.
5: Yeah.
12: All of those tourists covered with oil. Strumming my six string. On my front porch swing.
5: There you go.
6: There we go.
5: My front porch swing. Yep.
6: Cheryl, what a stupid way for you to win New Jersey lottery tickets. Congratulations.
11: you are a winner,
6: my friend. Yeah. Talk to Charlie. He will hook you up. Have a great weekend.
5: Don't buy too many margaritas if you hit it big.
6: Or do. You know what? That's Jeff.
5: Yeah, what do we care?
6: Yeah, that's Jeff's words. I'm saying go for it.
5: Yeah, she'll have the money for an Uber, too. Yeah, what do we care?
6: Evan in Highland Park, you're on New Jersey 101.5.
13: Hello, DNM. How's everything?
5: Hey, Evan.
6: We're good, Evan.
5: How are you? Okay,
13: doing
5: man.
13: Doing great. Hoping to win lots of money so I can pay taxes finally.
6: Yeah, good luck. Your lips to God's ears.
5: Well, now we've got one more. This is for you. It's another Billy Joel song.
6: Mm.
5: It is
13: Billy Joel.
5: It is Only the Good Die Young by Billy Joel.
13: Only the Good Die Young. Mm-hmm. Okay.
5: I'm going to read these. You tell me what line comes next. Come out, Virginia. Don't let me wait. You Catholic girls start much too late. But sooner or later, it comes down to fate. I might as well be the one. Well, they showed you a statue, told you to pray. They built. Finish this. Come out, Virginia. Don't let me wait. You Catholic girls start much too late. But sooner or later, it comes down to fate. I might as well be the one. Well, they showed you a statue, told you to pray. They built.
13: This is one of the times where I wish I wasn't Jewish. I don't remember the answer. I'm going to get. So. I don't. No clue.
5: Nothing. Five seconds.
13: Three. Let's count down together. Three.
6: Oh,
5: no, I'm sorry, Evan. I'm sorry, right, bro. I'm sorry. All right, we're going to come back to that one. We will come back to that one. It's Only the Good Die Young. 1-800-283-101.5.
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14: Well, it is a crash on Route 80. 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The westbound side of Route 80 now completely stopped. Exit 35 to exit 34. They're working on getting a crash out of all the lanes. Traffic stopped all the way back to about exit 39. North Brunswick, we have another crash. Route 130 northbound. It's jamming into Davidson Mill Road where the crash has the right lane blocked. Parkway southbound, heavy with volume. Exit 149 to 136. Stop and go again from exit 100 to the Toms River tolls. Northbound Parkway, pretty heavy anywhere from exit 130 up to 143. And on the turnpike southbound, both the eastern and western spur seeing delays of about 10 minutes as you head through. Leaving New Jersey, the GWB, it's 15 to 20 minutes, both upper and lower level. Lincoln Tunnel, about a 20-minute delay. Holland Tunnel's 10 to 15 minutes from either approach. 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I'm Brendan Joseph, Jersey Traffic North.
15: Janelle Crispin, New Jersey Traffic South. It's all jammed up on 55 northbound between exits 58 up to Route 42 in Deptford. There's a crash. The left lane is blocked and traffic is jammed. Now, 42 is still pretty heavy from 295, very slow into 55, and then it continues in slow spots down to Lower Landing Road. Now, on the Turnpike northbound on-ramp from exit 6, that remains partially blocked because of a crash. And the Turnpike southbound into exit 4, some slowdowns there. 295 southbound, very heavy traffic into exit 34, reports of a crash, and it's a bit slow at the Ben Franklin Bridge leaving New Jersey. Traffic every 15 minutes from the Earth Treasures Fine Jewelers Traffic Desk. I'm Janelle Crispin on New Jersey, 101.5.
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16: New Jersey 101.5 instant weather. There's still a chance for a few stray showers heading into this evening. Then as skies clear tonight, it'll be fairly comfortable. Low temperatures fall into the mid-60s. Tomorrow's shaping up to be a beautiful summer day, mostly sunny and dry, warm with pretty low humidity, highs 80 to 85. Sunday, though, turns cloudier and cooler with showers moving in midday, spotty stuff on and off, highs only in the upper 70s Sunday. From the Edison Heating and Cooling Weather Desk, I'm Chief Meteorologist Dan Zarrow.
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3: 5:55, we've got Jersey Thing coming up, and let's try to get a few more winners here. It's Jeff and Kylie doing A. Finish this. Jennifer and Jackson, hi.
4: Hi, how are you?
3: Good. All right. If you're smart, you Googled this during the break, because this is where we left off. All right, it's Only the Good Die Young by Billy Joel. And the lines are, you just got to tell me what comes next. Come out, Virginia, don't let me wait. You Catholic girls start much too late. Ah, but sooner or later it comes down to fate. I might as well be the one. Well, they showed you a statue, told you to pray. They built.
4: You a temple and locked you away.
3: There you go. That's what
5: well
3: we needed.
5: Well played, Jennifer.
3: You got it.
5: You are a winner. Hang tight. Talk to Charlie. He will get all of your info. And you're going to get hooked up with the NJ Lottery tickets.
3: Mm-hmm.
5: Have a great weekend, Jen.

0: You know, that was controversial when it came out, believe it
1: really?
0: Or not. Oh, yeah.
1: I mean, I believe
0: people
1: you.
0: Complained about it. Oh, yeah.
1: Oh, then.
0: Yeah.
1: That doggone Billy Joel.
0: Yeah, right, exactly, right. That notoriously evil
1: Mice,
0: man.
1: I'm clutching my pearls at yeah, this song.
0: Back then. All right, Ava in Basking Ridge, how you doing?
2: I'm good, how are you?
1: Hey, Ava.
0: I'm good.
2: Hi.
0: All right.
2: Sorry,
0: Ava,
2: what?
0: Are you with us? What's all the voices?
2: Yeah, I'm here.
1: We're talking to Ava's...
2: That's just the GPS.
1: The GPS, okay, we got it.
0: Oh, that's what it was, okay.
1: We thought it was your multiple personalities.
0: Yeah. Okay, here's your song. It's I Will Survive by Gloria Gaynor. Do you know the song?
2: No.
0: Oh, boy. Well,
1: let's try. We gotta go
0: through the motions. Maybe the words will trigger it. I Will Survive by Gloria Gaynor. At first I was afraid, I was petrified, kept thinking I could never live without you by my side, but then I spent so many nights thinking how you did me wrong, and I grew strong, and I learned how to get along, and so you're back. Finish this.
2: From outer space, and I walked in to find
0: and
2: you
0: here. Said, and you Whatever. Said you didn't know the song. Yes, it's from outer
2: space. Yeah, it came
0: back.
1: Yeah. Oh, look at you, Ava.
0: Well,
1: you are a winner.
0: It was because of my spot-on performance of the first line.
1: At first I was afraid.
0: I was petrified. And that's all she really needed.
1: No, that's exactly why she won. We'll go with that. Ava, you're a winner. Hang tight. Talk to Charlie. Thank you so much for calling New Jersey 101.5.
0: Yes, I know. She won in spite of me. All right, let's. True.
1: Try to squeeze in one more.
0: Yeah, absolutely.
1: All right, Tony and Jackson, you're on New Jersey 101.5.
3: How you doing?
1: Hey, Tony,
0: hey,
1: we're good.
0: Hey, Tony. All right, our last one. It's Come Together by the Beatles. Come Together by the Beatles.
1: An up-and-coming band.
0: All right, here are the words. Here come old flat top. He come grooving up slowly. He got juju eyeball. He won holy roller. He got hair down to his knees. Got to be a joker. Finish this.
3: He just do what he please.
0: Bam! That's all we needed.
1: Oh, I was getting nervous. That's a tricky one.
0: He just do what he
3: please. I was singing along.
0: There you go.
1: You are a winner, Tony. Congratulations. Yeah. Thank you so much for calling into New Jersey 101.5. Charlie will get your info and hook you up with New Jersey lottery tickets.

0: gotta go. Jersey Thing up next. We'll talk to you Monday, New Jersey 101.5.
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3: It's 84 degrees at 6 o'clock. I'm Erin Vogt. The man accused of brutally killing a 27-year-old Somerville woman over 2 years ago will now face a murder trial. On Thursday, Somerset County Superior Court Judge Peter Tober found 30-year-old David Schreitman is competent to stand trial in the killing of Mary Rose Feely, who was stabbed more than three dozen times outside her home in 2024. Schreitman has remained at a secure psychiatric hospital since arrest. New Jersey Congressman Josh Gottheimer is spearheading legislation that would protect the country's drinking water infrastructure after the FBI says dozens of water systems were targeted in recent coordinated cyber attacks. Two of those systems hit were here in Jersey in Cape May and Woodbine.
4: That was a warning for all of us because we can't just sit here and wait for the next attack. Because, by the way, Minnesota wasn't as lucky as we were in Jersey. The city of Bram had to shut down its well and water treatment plant for hours.
3: Gottheimer's critical infrastructure security plan would give municipal water systems free access to AI tools to keep hackers at bay. And the Phillies had a catch and an easy win over the Twins in an MLB game at the Field of Dreams in Iowa Thursday night. The pregame ceremony saw 26 Hall of Famers emerge from surrounding cornfield, just like the iconic movie with Kevin Costner. The Phils beat the Twins 7-1. Now the Guaranteed Service Business Report. The Trump White House reports that countries are routing exports through third nations to avoid U.S. tariffs, causing tax revenue losses of $19 billion to $26 billion a year. This new report says China has responded to tariffs by sending goods to other countries for packaging and assembly. On Wall Street, the Dow closed down 107 points at 53,732. 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The complete New Jersey 101.5 forecast is coming up now. New Jersey Fast Traffic.
5: Got stopped traffic on Route 80. It's the westbound side that is stopped. Exit 39 into exit 34. That because of a crash, nothing is getting through at the moment. Eastbound 80 is open and getting by. Parkway southbound, heavy with volume. Exit 147 to 136. Heavy again. Exit 100 into the Toms River tolls. Northbound on the parkway, at stop and go in pockets. Exit 130 to 143. Turnpike southbound, both the eastern and western spur seeing a delay of about 10 minutes. And then the turnpike southbound's heavy again from the James Fenimore Cooper service area down to exit 4. There's a crash on 195 westbound around exit 5. That's off to the shoulder. A down pole in Pensauken has 130 southbound slowing you down North Park Drive into Haddon Avenue. And there's a crash on 55 northbound as you go from Deptford up to Route 42. That crash taking out the left lane. Leaving New Jersey, the GWB still about a 15-minute delay upper and lower level. Lincoln Tunnels 15 to 20. Holland Tunnel 10 to 15 minutes from the Turnpike. 15 to 20 minutes from Routes 1 and 9. Your next report is in 15 minutes. I'm Brendan Joseph on New Jersey 101.5.
0: New Jersey 101.5 instant weather. For this weekend, we have a spectacular day tomorrow, but less spectacular weather for Sunday into Sunday night with up to a half inch of rain intermittently. But there are no weather hazards, no alarm bells to talk about here. There's still a chance of a stray shower. Heading into this evening, then clearing skies and fairly comfortable overnight, lows in the mid-60s. Tomorrow's great from start to finish, mostly sunny and dry, warm and not that humid, highs 80 to 85. Sunday, at the very least, turns cloudier and cooler. Highs only reach the upper 70s. We'll see one batch of showers around midday, then a bigger push of rain likely late Sunday. Again, there will be breaks of dry weather in there. Monday, lingering showers early on, then becoming partly sunny. Highs shoot right back into the warm mid to upper 80s. From the Edison Heating and Cooling Weather Desk, I'm Chief Meteorologist Dan Zarro.
3: 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Coming up next, Jersey Thing with Eric Scott.
6: All right, happy Friday, New Jersey. And yes, we are firing up the Yacht Rock because after you open your electric bill, you're probably going to need something soothing. You remember when Governor Sherrill took office and declared an electricity affordability emergency? The promise was simple. 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Give Jersey families some relief. How's that working out for you? Your electric bill didn't get that memo. We're going to follow the money and tell you why facts matter. Then, this is one of those stories where you read the headline and you say, wait, what? A bug flies into a Jersey woman's car. She tries to swat it, and seconds later, two people are dead. She's facing felony homicide by vehicle charges in Pennsylvania. Our Dan Alexander joins us to unpack this story. And then Joey Novick is here for another edition of Capital Chaos, putting the fun in dysfunctional government. It's Friday. The Yacht Rock is playing. And this is a Jersey thing.
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15: You

0: It's Jersey Thing on this Yacht Rock Friday. I'm Eric Scott, and we got a busy show coming up. Facts matter, especially when you're talking about your utility rates. And we're going to tell you fact from fiction regarding what Governor Mikey Sherrill said. And you're going to hear it in her own words, and then we'll break it out for you. Then a terrible, horrible accident. A woman charged with vehicular murder after a bug flew in the window of her car. How is this a criminal case? We'll break that out with our Dan Alexander. And, of course, Capital Chaos. Joey Novick will join us in a little while. Oh, boy, the legislature was a legislating this week. Wait till you hear what they were up to. But I am thrilled, Thomas, that it is the weekend. I am looking forward to grilling this weekend.
1: That's a great idea.
0: I still don't have a kitchen, so I don't really have much of a choice. Yeah. You ever use an air fryer?
1: I love my air fryer.
0: Do you really?
1: I use it probably two or three times a week.
0: Really?
1: Mm-hmm.
0: I have one, and I have a good one, but I don't use it all that often.
1: I use it just last night, actually.
0: What did you cook in?
1: Salmon.
0: I did the same thing last night.
1: Did you really?
0: It was some of the tastiest salmon that I've ever had.
1: I'll do a basic, like, I'll rub some balsamic vinegar on there. Yep. I'll do, like, a cheese coating, like, so nothing too crazy. Throw it in the air fryer a couple minutes. Boom.
0: Do you like your salmon a little on the rarer side?
1: No. Okay. Nah, because then it's too fishy for me. I like the fishiness, but I do want some bite to it, you know?
0: I love salmon. Sandra likes it. It's not her favorite. But she wants it like well done.
1: Like black?
0: Nah, not black, but crisp on the top and well done in the center. Not wet. She calls it wet. I don't want it wet. I like it where it's still a little pink on the inside, still a little uncooked. And I did it in the air fryer. I set the air fryer up in the tiki bar so the house didn't smell like fish.
1: Yeah.
0: Because I don't have an oven or anything yet with the kitchen remodel. And all I did was salt, pepper, and dill.
1: Yes.
0: And I did hers for like 11 minutes. I did mine for like 6 minutes. It was perfect. It had a nice crust on the top of it. I mean, I'm starting to really enjoy the air fryer.
1: I love my grill. Don't get me wrong. Yeah. But it's just so simple to put stuff in the air fryer sometimes too. Like, obviously you can't put hamburgers or steaks in the air fryer. No. But for the simple things that, like, hey, let's 10 minutes, put in the air fryer, good enough. Done. You know what I mean?
0: I love that. So you're going to have to share some of your recipes with me. And if you have a favorite air fryer recipe as I get into the air frying, drop it in the app chat because I would love to see it. All right. Before we get to this terrible accident that involved a woman from New Jersey, you remember this? Mikey Sherrill takes office in January. And one of her very first acts is to declare an electricity affordability emergency. Then she went on the Democratic Governors Association website and talked about it further. Listen to what she had to say.
2: We know the utility companies have made billions over the last several years. We know that our grid operator has really not done a good job getting power to the grid. We know the state hasn't acted in the way to expand power generation, drive costs down. And yet, all of these problems just kept getting dumped on the ratepayers. So I said, you know, I'm freezing that. I'm going to freeze rate hikes. And I told people, I'm not messing around. I'm not doing like a 10-year study. I'm not, you know, writing a strongly worded letter. I kept hearing people, though, that were like, yeah, Mikey, everybody says they're going to do X, Y, or Z. So it finally got to the point where I'm like, all right, you guys are driving me crazy.
3: Yes.
2: I mean, that's a common feeling in New Jersey. But I said, okay, I'll show you. So I didn't even wait till my inaugural address was over. In the middle of it all, I said, all right, guys, you know, sick of the status quo, me too, here it is. And then we signed the executive order.
0: Now, that all sounds great, right? Except here's one small problem. Have you looked at your electric bill? Because apparently somebody forgot to tell the electric bill it was supposed to be frozen. Federal Energy Information Administration data now shows New Jersey residential electricity prices have been running substantially higher than last year by about 14%. And we're paying considerably more for electricity than the national average. How much more? 26% more. And because apparently your wallet hasn't suffered enough through all of this, JCP&L is seeking another rate increase. So a very simple question. What exactly got frozen? Because it wasn't my electric bill. I imagine it probably wasn't yours. So if your electric rates were frozen, why does your bill keep going up? I told you when this executive order was signed, it wouldn't make a difference in your bill. That's why facts matter. So here's what the order actually did. It's executive order number one. You can look it up if you want. The order directed the BPU to provide bill credits designed to offset increases in electricity supply costs that took effect in 2026. How big were those bill credits? I don't know, maybe $25, $26 a month. Was that enough to stabilize your bill, or are you still paying more this year than you were last year? That's not freezing rates. That's using taxpayer dollars to supplement the rate increases or offset the rate increases. And maybe the larger question here is, does government actually have the power to deliver the kind of immediate relief that Mikey Sherrill was promising? Because I'll bet through the campaign and in the early weeks of the administration, you didn't hear we'll slow the rate of increase. You didn't hear we're going to give you credits to offset some increases. You heard freeze the rates. And yet here we are. Maybe we need to stop calling this an electric rate freeze. Or maybe Sherrill does anyway. Because at this point, it's more like putting an ice cube on the hood of your car in August and declaring the engine cooled off. That's not a rate freeze. It's a part of the affordability crisis that continues to be ignored. And unfortunately, that is a Jersey thing.
3: 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This report sponsored by Audible. Route 80 westbound, it is crawling from exit 39 into exit 34. We have just the left lane getting past a crash. The right three lanes are blocked. Eastbound 80 is jamming as you go past exit 35 as well. Parkway southbound, stop and go from exit 100 into the Toms River tolls. Turnpike southbound, both the eastern and western spur, about a 5-minute delay. Then the turnpike southbound, heavy again from the James Fenimore Cooper service area into exit 4. And be careful on 195 westbound, right around exit 5. There's a crash there off to the shoulder, some heavy volume going past. Leaving New Jersey, the GWB, about a 10-minute delay, upper and lower level. Lincoln Tunnel's 15 to 20 minutes. Holland Tunnel, that's about 15 minutes from either approach. Audible makes traffic less of an annoyance and more of an opportunity for another chapter. Audible, stories that speak to you. 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Next report in 15 minutes from the Earth Treasures Fine Jewelers Traffic Desk. I'm Brendan Joseph on New Jersey 101.5.
4: New Jersey 101.5 instant weather. There's still a chance for a few stray showers heading into this evening. Then as skies clear tonight, it'll be fairly comfortable. Low temperatures fall into the mid-60s. Tomorrow's shaping up to be a beautiful summer day, mostly sunny and dry, warm with pretty low humidity, highs 80 to 85. Sunday, though, turns cloudier and cooler with showers moving in midday, spotty stuff on and off, highs only in the upper 70s Sunday. From the Edison Heating and Cooling Weather Desk, I'm Chief Meteorologist Dan Zarrow.
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0: It's a Jersey Thing on this Yacht Rock Friday. And don't forget, coming up just after the bottom of the hour, Joey Novik will join us for Capital Chaos. And boy, there's a lot of fun in our dysfunctional government to go over this week. You may have heard us talking about this story on the morning show, and it has stuck with me all day long. I've covered a lot of bizarre and tragic crashes over the years, but I don't think I've ever heard one begin this way. A bug flew into my car. A 55-year-old woman from Brick, Bernadette Ann Cobb, is facing serious criminal charges after a crash in western Pennsylvania that killed two people on a motorcycle. Now, according to authorities, Cobb crossed into the opposite lane and ran into the motorcycle's path, her vehicle that went down an embankment and hit a tree. In the criminal complaint,

0: told investigators that she panicked when a bug flew through an open window. She put her head down. She was trying to swat it away. And in those few seconds, two people lost their lives. Our Dan Alexander has written the story for NJ1015.com and has continued to follow the developments in this story. So, Dan, let's start with the crash itself. What do state police in Pennsylvania say actually happened here?
1: Yeah, so Bernadette Ann Cobb from Brick, she was cleaning an apartment in DuBois, Pennsylvania. This is out in Clearfield County, which is kind of the northwest corner of Pennsylvania near Cleveland.
0: Okay.
1: She was leaving. She told police that she was leaving a job. She was on her way back to wherever she was staying. And all of a sudden, this bug flew in the window. She panicked. She looked down to swat the bug away. And next thing she knows, she looks up and there's a motorcycle coming at her. And they hit. And the two people on the motorcycle, the rider and the passenger, were both declared pronounced dead at the scene. The airbags went off. She said that she couldn't see what was in front of her. It was just a horrific situation for all involved.
0: Are police alleging speeding, alcohol, drugs, cell phone use, any other mitigating factors that have been uncovered at this point?
1: So far, no alcohol or impaired driving has been found to be the case in this situation. But the investigation is still open.
0: I think what a lot of our listeners and even what I struggle with here is if this was really a moment of panic over a bug, how does a horrible accident now become a felony?
1: I'm not 100% up on my Pennsylvania law like that, so I couldn't give you a good answer on that. But maybe there's some circumstances that are not in the that have not been made public yet of the crash that led to a neglect as opposed to just pure accident in this case.
0: Well, I mean, I know legally you are required to be in control of your vehicle at all times, and I guess there can be some mitigating or extenuating circumstances, but I know a lot of folks have asked, and I'm kind of curious too, because I think it matters. What kind of bug was it? Do we know?
1: I'm just wading through the papers here because I wasn't able to I only recently got the papers, the court documents from there. I have not seen in here yet as to what kind of bug was involved. They're saying that the damage to the vehicle was consistent with head-on collision. The crash occurred on the crest of a hill. And police say that there was no time for the driver of the motorcycle to avoid the crash.
0: So if this was the crest of a hill and you kind of had the car coming up one way and the motorcycle coming up the other way, they may not, until the very last minute, have been in visual contact with one another. Am I reading that right in that report?
1: Yes. And Cobb had there was a passenger in the vehicle as well.
0: Okay.
1: In Cobb's vehicle. And he told police that he tried to grab the wheel unsuccessfully to kind of get the car out of the way of the motorcycles.
0: Were either Cobb or the passenger, were they injured in the subsequent crash of that car?
1: No. Minor injuries. No major injuries.
0: So where is Cobb now? Do we know? Has she been detained? Has she been released? Is she back in Brick?
1: She has a preliminary hearing on Monday. She's being held at the Clearfield County Jail on $100,000 bail.
0: I haven't ever heard of a story quite like this, and there's a lot of interest in it. Anything else about this case that you can share that you've uncovered in the court docs?
1: Well, it's difficult. It's a little bit difficult for us. I've never been to Brady Township, Pennsylvania, so I couldn't tell you something about as Bob Williams might tell us. He is a traffic anchor, can tell you something about a road because he's been through there or been reporting on something for so long. And not knowing the road, I mean, besides the fact that we know what happened on the crest of a road, some of the other details about this might lay in the fact of what else is there. Are there trees? Is it what else exactly is in that area where the crash was?
0: Well, it is a nightmare scenario to be certain. Dan Alexander is a reporter for New Jersey 101.5. Thanks for joining us on A Jersey Thing. I mean, here's the question that I want you to wrestle with, and I'd love to hear your thoughts. When does a

0: It's 84 degrees at 6:30. I'm Erin Vogt. New Jersey has its first confirmed case of Zika virus in about 6 years. State health officials say a person in Middlesex County tested positive for the mosquito-borne virus. All Zika cases known by the CDC identified in the U.S. this year are linked with travel. As the cost of long-term care continues to skyrocket in New Jersey, many people are taking on the role of caregiver for a loved one while also raising families. That's the finding of a survey from AARP New Jersey.
1: The overarching issue is that families are under enormous pressure. They're balancing caregiving responsibilities and their finances.
0: AARP State Director Chris Widello says the organization is pushing lawmakers to implement a caregiver tax credit to help offset the amount of money being spent by these caregivers. And the end of Oak Street off to a good start at the box office and expected to make between $20 and $30 million in its debut weekend. Spider-Man Brand New Day is expected to make another $65 to $70 million. The complete New Jersey 101.5 forecast is coming up now. New Jersey Fast Traffic.
2: Still seeing some big delays on Route 80. This report sponsored by Aleve. It's the westbound side of Route 80. It is crawling. Exit 39 and exit 34. A 90-minute delay because of a crash. The right three lanes are blocked. Just the left lane is getting by. Eastbound 80 pretty heavy as you go past exit 35. Parkway southbound heading to the shore. We're going to see some pockets of volume, especially from exit 100 down to the Toms River tolls. Hamilton Township, we have a crash now on 206 southbound. You're heavy from Hobson Avenue into Pearson Drive. And be careful in Pensauken. 130 southbound, the right lane is blocked between North Park Drive and Haddon Avenue and because of a downed utility pole. Leaving New Jersey, the GWB, looking at about 15 to 20 minute delay, upper and lower level. Lincoln Tunnel adds about a 10 to 15 minute delay. Holland Tunnel's 15 minutes from either approach. When traffic slows you down, pain can make the ride feel even longer. With just one pill, Aleve provides up to 12 hours of pain relief so you can put pain in the rear view. Use as directed. Next report in 15 minutes, I'm Brendan Joseph on New Jersey 101.5.
3: From the Townsport, New Jersey Info and Weather Network, here comes the weekend. Tomorrow looks great. Sunday, less great, but not a washout. There's still a chance for a stray shower heading into this evening, then clearing skies overnight. Fairly comfortable with lows in the mid-60s. Tomorrow, beautiful, mostly sunny and dry. Warm and not that humid, highs 80 to 85. Sunday will be cloudier and cooler, only upper 70s. Watch for midday showers. Bigger push of rain coming Sunday night. I'm Chief Meteorologist Dan Zarrow.
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5: It's Jersey Thing on this Yacht Rock Friday, and we are looking forward to sending you off into the weekend in style. Tropicale coming up here in just a couple of minutes. But man, we got a lot to talk about. It has been another long week in the Garden State. Fortunately, our elected officials continue providing a public service that nobody really asked for. Free material for comedians. And the very funny Joey Noah joins us every Friday to help put the fun in dysfunctional government. And Joey, after taking a look at this week's collection, I'm beginning to think New Jersey government really isn't a government. They're more like an improv troupe with taxing authority.
6: And you need to be quiet, Eric, because they're going to start taxing comedy material. Okay, when I write something, they're going to ask for, like, and not only Brandick, but them all. Are just going to be taxing. So we got great stuff.
5: All right. So we got to start, Joey, with this. Phil Murphy, $135,000 portrait. So apparently the artist is using a very rare paint color called the blood of a New Jersey taxpayer.
6: I think so. And I'm thinking for that price, the artist should actually have to go door to door and personally apologize for property taxes. Okay, I think that should be built in. And I'm just thinking, why does an ex-governor need an oil painting? This guy, he was a Goldman Sachs guy. Doesn't he already, you know, own actual gold with his picture on it? Like Menendez, you know, I'm just thinking. And this, you got a phone. Take a picture of yourself with your phone. Go to Staples, have it blown up. Okay, and that's, you'll have a picture. I could do that for $135,000.
5: Phil Murphy, even his painting is increasing state spending.
6: Pretty much.
5: We haven't had a chance really to talk about the Trenton utensil crackdown. So the deal is here, restaurants can no longer automatically give you utensils, napkins, or condiments. Government solves the scourge of unsolicited ketchup packets. Joey, come on.
6: I love going to play. Excuse me, I have pork grease for my pork roll. Can I get a napkin? I just need a napkin. You know, I'm sorry. It's just, if you've seen me eat, you know automatically from looking at my shirt that I'm going to need a napkin. Okay, so it's just the way that works automatically. And the plastic, the thing I love about they have to give you like a paper straw now, which like disintegrates in anything over about 9 degrees. That's really basically what happens. So.
5: And now you got to file an application for a spork with the state, right?
6: Pretty much.
5: Mikey Sherrill, she's moving into public housing. Drumthwacket. So with New Jersey property taxes, it may be the only house in Princeton even she could afford.
6: Yeah. And, you know, when I first moved to New Jersey and I heard Drumthwacket, it sounded like sound effects from the Batman show. Drum, whack it. You know, that's what it sounded like to me. And I think it took her 6 months because it took her that much time to pass the credit check, to go through her references so that she was okay to move into Drum and Thwacket.
5: Well, welcome, Governor. Just remember, your utilities are not included. You may want to freeze those rates. Which she promised to do, Joey. Instead, rates are up 14%. New Jersey is 26% above the national average.
6: Yes.
5: So she froze those rates by putting them right on the surface of the sun because they're red hot.
6: Yes. And we are number one. Yay. We are actually 26%. Yes. Rah, rah, rah. I'm just wondering. My electric bill did go up again this summer. At this point, running AC in New Jersey isn't a utility expense. It's more like something you just want to watch your fan on your ceiling move around and around and around, just hypnotize you into thinking that they're lower. I think that's what we do in my house.
5: Well, you know, the affordability, Governor Mikey Sherrill, will save us all. Oh, but wait, then there was this story in Monroe where the median price of a home has now hit $775,000. Yeah. And that's before you add in the optional luxury of property taxes.
6: Right, exactly. Now, 777, that is the median. That means that half of the houses cost more than that. Okay? So that's just math. That's just plain absolute math. At that price, it better come with a lifetime supply of pork roll, egg, and cheese that you get delivered every morning at your house.
5: It should be waiting for you at the end of the driveway is where it should be waiting for you, Joey, right?
6: And I could see the headline, local man realizes that his childhood home now costs more than his childhood did.
5: I don't know if you saw this story because it kind of flew under the political radar.
6: Yeah.
5: But you've got a kangaroo and a bison that have become best friends at Six Flags.
6: Yeah.
5: So finally you got two creatures here in Jersey that aren't arguing about politics.
6: And you know what? I love a good love story between two different species. It just warms my heart. One is jumping around. The other one is like headbutting. It's phenomenal. It is absolutely wonderful. And that's not a friendship. That's a setup to a joke if they walk into a bar. I'm just saying.
5: Joey, we could get a donkey and an elephant to be best friends in Trenton.
6: Of course. Of course.
5: The Jonas Brothers.
6: Yes.
5: Yes. They will be on a international stage. Jersey Pride here, Joey. The Jonas Brothers heading to Australia, the land down under, to perform at halftime of an NFL international game. If they bring the pork roll, maybe we could finally settle the Taylor Ham argument internationally.
6: I would love it. See, an NFL game in Australia, that's a long way to go just to hear someone in the crowd yell, Jersey rules. That'd be very exciting.
5: I don't know that I know a single Jonas Brothers song.
6: I have no idea.
5: All right.
6: I have no idea.
5: Well, let's move
6: way
5: on.
6: Way above my pay grade.
5: Yeah. The New Jersey Lottery is gone to the dogs. They put 18 real Jersey dogs on scratch-off tickets. You can buy them now. And I'm thinking now, this may actually be the most qualified group of individuals that have ever been pictured on a Jersey government document.
6: Yes, and that's more of a competitive process than half the elections in the state, okay? And a scratch-off with dogs on it. Now, if you lose $2, at least the golden retriever is there for emotional support. So you have a little dog you can look at to make you feel better when you lose your $2.
5: Awesome. All right. Well, the legislature, they were legislating in Trenton under that great gold dome. If you are keeping score at home, this would be Assembly Bill 5422, which would let home sellers demand that their interior listing photos be removed after the sale. So it's finally some bipartisan recognition that crimes against interior decorating should truly be forgotten.
6: And this has been a major problem in New Jersey. You can now demand that your old kitchen photos come down off Zillow. Finally, legal protection for your house. Your ex-house posting those old pictures of your ceiling can now come down. I think that's absolutely a necessary law, and it's reliable. It's relatable and reliable.
5: Absolutely. That bill in the Assembly, if we flip over to the Senate, lawmakers want to clarify the investigatory powers of the State Commission of Investigation, because only Trenton could create an investigation agency and then circle back later to see if they can actually investigate anything.
6: And we need a law for this. folks, it's right in the title, okay? It's right there. A law to define, do we need now a law to define what the environment gets protected by the DEP? Do we need a law that states the governor can, which state can she govern? I don't think so. Maybe that should be made clearer. I don't know.
5: Well, I know you watch these bills very closely and we keep an ongoing tally. So, you know, considering all of the legislation that has passed through, how many total bills are we up to now that address affordability?
6: I'm going to check on my phone. What I saw is we're still up to zero.
5: Okay.
6: We're still up to zero. Just say.
5: If you like capital chaos, you can get an endless dose of it with Joey. Where do they go, Joey?
6: NJWhatExit.com is just like the Onion, but for those in New Jersey, it's only Garden State issues.
5: And unfortunately, it's all true. Thanks for helping us celebrate the fun of our dysfunctional government, Joey Noah, capital chaos. When we come back, I'll have some final thoughts. We'll wrap it up and send you into the weekend on this Yacht Rock Friday, because it's a Jersey thing.
7: There's still a big jam on Route 80. 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It's the westbound side of Route 80. That is bumper-to-bumper exit 39 into exit 34. There's a crash. The right three lanes are blocked, so just the far left lane is getting by. That's an extra 90 minutes added onto your drive. Parkway southbound, heavy with volume, exit 100 to the Toms River tolls. And be careful in Edison, Route 1 southbound, just before 287. You'll find the right lane blocked by some EMS activity. There's a crash in Hamilton Township, 206 southbound, heavy Hobson Avenue to Pearson Drive. And down Poland, Penn Salkin, be careful on 130 southbound between North Park Drive and Haddon Avenue. You're going to find the right lane blocked. Leaving New Jersey for the GWB, 20-minute delay for the upper level, 30-minute delay for the lower level. Lincoln Tunnel still about a 10-minute delay. Holland Tunnel's about 10 to 15 minutes from either approach. 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Staples. That was easy. Next report in 15 minutes from the Earth Treasures Fine Jewelers Traffic Desk. I'm Brendan Joseph on New Jersey 101.5.
8: New Jersey 101.5 instant weather. There's still a chance for a few stray showers heading into this evening. Then as skies clear tonight, it'll be fairly comfortable. Low temperatures fall into the mid-60s. Tomorrow's shaping up to be a beautiful summer day, mostly sunny and dry, warm with pretty low humidity, highs 80 to 85. Sunday, though, turns cloudier and cooler with showers moving in midday, spotty stuff on and off, highs only in the upper 70s Sunday. From the Edison Heating and Cooling Weather Desk, I'm Chief Meteorologist Dan Zarrow.
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6: Wrapping up a Jersey Thing on this Yacht Rock Friday, I'm Eric Scott. And if you missed Capital Chaos this week, it was a great segment. Man, you know, you think sometimes that we make this stuff up. But this is really what your government is up to. And the absurdity of it would be so much more humorous if it wasn't so sad. You can check it out on YouTube. You can find past episodes, highlight clips. Just go to the New Jersey 101.5 YouTube channel or search for Jersey Thing with Eric Scott. Because if we don't laugh about it, we really would cry. But here we are on the edge of another weekend, Thomas, and I have to go back. And already, folks are starting to drop us recipes on air frying.
7: You're missing out.
6: On the app chat. I'm an old school guy. It's really hard for me to buy into new kitchen gadgetry and things like that. But after the salmon that I made for Sandra and I last night, I'm sold. So I want to look at, can you do chicken wings in an air fryer?
7: Absolutely. That's like the easiest thing to
6: do. Do they get crisp?
7: Yeah, they get crispy. It's not super crispy.
6: Okay.
7: But unless you want to put them in that long. But they get a nice crisp for them. You can do the same thing with regular chicken breasts too.
6: Oh, wow.
7: Yes.
6: So I always brine my chicken breast before I cook it. Makes a huge difference. And if you want my brine recipe, just drop me a note on the app chat. I'll send it to you. And then a little pat of butter on the top with a little paprika gives you the color. Then it gives you the crisp. And if I can do that in the air fryer, then, I mean, that really kind of is a game changer.
7: You are now stepping into the world of the air fryer. the whole world opens up for you because it's so convenient. You just plop it in there, put it how many degrees you want it, how many minutes you want it to be, and it's done. It's easy dinners, and it tastes pretty good.
6: Yeah, it was some of the best salmon that I've made in a long time, and it wasn't dried out. It was really good. So keep the recipes coming, because I need to learn more about this. Because everybody, remember when everyone went on the Instapot craze?
7: I don't remember this. No.
6: This and it was
7: a slow cooker?
6: It's like a pressure cooker type thing. Right. It was marketed as an Instapot. And I rejected that wholeheartedly. I refused to buy one. It just didn't appeal to me at all. And I kind of felt the same way about the air fryer, but somebody got us one as a gift and it's been in the basement for, I don't know how long, but when we're going through this kitchen remodel, I don't have any appliances.
7: Yeah.
6: So I have to make do. You know, I bought a $100 microwave off of Amazon just so that I had something to, you know, reheat my coffee or stuff like that. And I have, my hot plates that I use when I do cooking demonstrations. And then now I'm thrilled to have this air fryer.
7: Salmon's probably one of my favorite. It's probably first or second favorite thing to put in the air fryer, along with French fries. You have to put French fries in the air fryer.
6: I will do. Now, do you do like the thick cut steak fries or you do the shoestrings?
7: Doesn't matter what it is.
6: Really, doesn't matter. Okay. All right. I'm obsessed with it. So I will be throwing things into the air fryer. Because if I do burgers on the grill, you do fries in the air fryer.
7: Exactly. That's the whole thought process, Eric. Two things at once. Burger comes off, fries come off. You have a meal right there.
6: Done. Done and done. All right. Well, then, Thomas, let's get us set and let's push into the weekend.

0: that feels like the weekend. So let's go through, because a lot of people had a lot of things to say about this show today, on this Friday. What caught your attention on the app chat today?
1: It was a really interesting story that you and Dan were talking about with the, was it a fly or we don't know.
0: We don't know. Some kind of bug in the window. Terrible, terrible accident.
1: Terrible accident. And a lot of people have chimed in like that.
0: Okay.
1: To that, like they did in the morning show as well. So we'll start here with RJ in South Plainfield. Something smells fishy here, Eric. I think she was texting and driving.
0: It's not in the court documents, but it would not surprise me if the prosecutor in this case sought to subpoena her cell phone to find out if that actually was the case.
1: Maria in Edison, felony charges seem a little harsh if this is truly just a freak accident.
0: I think they've charged her with the max pending a plea bargain or a negotiation or outcome of the investigation.
1: Lastly here, Chris in Manalapan. This is why I tell my kids, if something happens inside the car, pull over. Nothing inside that car is more important than watching the road.
0: I agree. That's great advice. We started talking about affordability, and I keep coming back to the same thing on this show. Politicians love announcing programs. They love executive orders. They love press conferences. They especially love buzzwords like freeze and relief, affordability and savings. But you don't live inside a press release. You live inside your household budget. At the end of the month, there's only one number that really matters. What did I actually have to pay? And what do I have left over? If government says your electric rates are frozen, but your bill keeps going up, you don't feel relief. You're not going to feel like somebody's trying to convince you not to believe the bill sitting in your hand is not real. New Jersey's affordability crisis is not theoretical. It's your electric bill, your grocery bill, your property tax bill, your insurance bill. It's everything that shows up every month demanding another piece of your limited paycheck. Promises are nice. Results are better. Have a great weekend, everyone. I'm Eric Scott. This is a Jersey Thing.
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0: That is one of those songs, the first time you heard it, you might have said, what is that? It's pretty awesome. I think I recall the fall of 84 was the first time for Wham's Wake Me Up Before You Go-Go.
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0: New Jersey Chime Time, 7:03. And it's Friday night in the Great Garden State. This is EJ just getting the party started. Perhaps you're grilling in the backyard tomorrow, on the patio, maybe on the porch, maybe on the deck. Tomorrow, definitely the day to crank up Jersey's biggest hits. Go outside and not come back inside. It's going to be spectacular. Updated weather forecast coming up right now. New Jersey Fast Traffic.
2: A big Friday evening jam on Route 80. 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Just before Route 15, there's an ongoing accident investigation, and just that left lane is squeezing by. Surprisingly, Route 46 is not a bad westbound alternative. Route 10, some delays westbound in Randolph and Sukasana, but overall, still much better than the interstate. Route 1 southbound in Edison, right by 287, that's an accident blocking the right lane. And now problems in Lakewood on Route 9. All lanes are closed in both directions, right by Prospect Street. That's because of an accident. 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
11: New Jersey 101.5 instant weather. We can't roll out a shower early tonight. The vast majority of the area will be dry, though, with a clear to partly cloudy sky, lows in the mid-60s. Mostly sunny and pleasant tomorrow with low humidity. Might be a shower in one or two spots across South Jersey, but most areas stay dry, highs in the mid-80s. Better chance for some showers and storms Sunday as it turns more humid. Best chance for those showers and storms will be during the afternoon with highs in the 70s. From the Edison Heating and Cooling Weather Desk, I'm meteorologist Brian Thompson.
12: Right now, it's around 80. And here we go, the first hour of Jersey's biggest hits to kick off the weekend. Coming up this hour, In Excess, a great track from the 80s. We have a Beatle on the way and a little yacht rock coming up. Right now, it's Boston on New Jersey 101.5.

0: George Harrison's big comeback hit in the late 80s when he was working with Jeff Lynne and the Traveling Wilburys. Got my mind set on you. New Jersey Chime Time, 719. Hi, it's EJ. A big day for me tomorrow. I would love for you to join me. Join me and New Jersey 101.5 for some beach and boardwalk fun live 3 to 7 when I broadcast live from our 1-800-GAMBLER Asbury Park Boardwalk Studio. That's between 3rd and 4th Avenue. That's tomorrow between 3 and 7. I'll be live in Asbury Park on the boardwalk. Hope to see you. It's going to be a spectacular day. Here's New Jersey Fast Traffic.
1: Some delays in Bedminster on 202-206 northbound, right by Hills Drive. There's an accident involving an overturned vehicle right at the intersection, and the left lane is out of service. Route 9 is closed both ways in Lakewood from Prospect Street to James Street. That's because of an accident. And avoid Route 80 westbound in Morris County. A 5.5-mile jam into Denville, Rockaway, and out to Route 15 in Wharton. Just before exit 34, an ongoing accident investigation. Only the left lane gets by. 46 picking up some alternative traffic westbound in Denville, Dover, and into Roxbury, but overall still a much better ride. Next report in 15 minutes. I'm Mike Barker on New Jersey 101.5.
0: Partly cloudy tonight, sunshine 85 tomorrow, and hey ya, Outkast on New Jersey 101.5.

Jersey's biggest hits, New Jersey 101.5. This is EJ with a shout out to my buddy Joey Snacks in Hillsborough. Joey Snacks and everybody in Hillsborough fighting that good tax fight. They're fighting hard over there in Hillsborough. Joey Snacks wanted to hear Lido Shuffle. It's Boz Skaggs.

0: New Jersey Chime Time, 7:34. It's EJ. I hope my buddy Joey Snacks enjoyed that little shot of Yacht Rock earlier. Boss Gag's Lido Shuffle sounded so good. By the way, Labor Day weekend, it's going to be a Yacht Rock weekend. As summer sets sail, we're going to celebrate with Yacht Rock. Each half hour, all Labor Day weekend, is going to kick off with a double shot of Yacht Rock. That should be a really good time. Here's New Jersey Fast Traffic.
1: 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Route 46 picking up some alternative traffic, so is Route 10, but both are much better than 80 westbound. Parkway northbound jammed up from exit 145 up to exit 153 in Clifton. That is because of an accident being cleared. And still slow in Lakewood on Route 9 both ways, right near Prospect Street. That because of an accident. 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Next report in 15 minutes. I'm Mike Barker on New Jersey 101.5.
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1: New Jersey 101.5 instant weather. There might be a few raindrops around early. Most areas stay dry, though, tonight with a mostly clear sky, lows in the mid-60s. A lot of sunshine tomorrow with low humidity. There might be some clouds mixing in the afternoon across South Jersey, especially where there might be even a stray shower, highs in the mid-80s. A couple of showers and storms around Sunday, especially during the afternoon, highs in the upper 70s. From the Edison Heating and Cooling Weather Desk, I'm meteorologist Brian Thompson.
2: Right now, it's around 80. And we kick off another awesome set of Jersey's biggest hits to get you into the weekend. Did you see this interview? Rick Beato did a great interview, in-depth music interview with Billy Joel that was released back in July. Do a YouTube search. Look for Rick Beato, Billy Joel interview. A lot of insight there on Billy's career and his music. Here he is now on New Jersey 101.5.

0: If you were to ask me, what's the perfect Friday night song? That's got to be it. Michael Jackson, late 70s, Don't Stop Till You Get Enough, pre-Thriller days. New Jersey Chime Time, 7:49. And I am EJ. 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Here's New Jersey Fast Traffic.
1: Still no good news at all on 80 westbound through Denville, through Rockaway, and out to Route 15 in Wharton. Just before Route 15, an ongoing accident investigation, and still just that left lane is getting by. Route 15 northbound right near Route 80, that is an accident. Alternative traffic on 46 westbound in Denville and out into Dover. And watch out for an accident on Route 10 westbound right by Millbrook Avenue in Randolph. Parkway northbound doing a little better approaching exit 153. Looks like that accident's gone. Southbound, not bad, from 280 down and across the Driscoll Bridge and right down through Monmouth and Ocean County. Next report in 15 minutes. I'm Mike Barker on New Jersey 101.5.
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